0: Monday, they will file an emergency appeal to the U.S. Supreme Court. There's a legal agreement paving the way for the long-delayed Paramount-Warner merger.
1: California's Attorney General has announced a multi-state settlement with Paramount in a lawsuit led by California challenging Paramount's acquisition of Warner Brothers Discovery. The announcement effectively paves the way for the mega merger to move forward with some new commitments. The $81 billion blockbuster deal will bring together two of Hollywood's oldest studios, key TV networks like CBS and CNN, and streaming platforms HBO Max and Paramount Plus, as well as decades of libraries with titles ranging from Harry Potter to Top Gun. I'm Lisa Dwyer.
0: A new federal audit just put a price tag on the Doge buyout.
2: The Government Accountability Office says federal agencies spent $6.7 billion on paid leave for workers who left under the Trump administration's deferred resignation program. The Office of Personnel Management says the one-time cost takes those salaries off the books and is projected to save more than $20 billion a year. Willie Nelson, Washington.
0: On Wall Street, the Dow by 366 points, the NASDAQ rose 599, the S&P advanced 114. More at Town Hall.
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0: Markets surged close to a record today.
7: Stocks rose on Wall Street Monday after oil prices and yields in the bond market eased. The S&P 500 index jumped 1.5% and came to within 0.4% of its record. The Dow rose 0.7%. The NAS composite jumped 2.3% as chip stocks gained ground. Oil prices fell back toward $100 per barrel and helped ease pressure on stocks that is still well above roughly $72 per barrel, which was the price in late February before the start of the U.S. war with Iran. Treasury yields fell in the bond market. Markets in Europe gained ground. Damian Troisi, New York.
0: Lawyers for Lindsey Clancy are asking a judge to investigate the conduct of the lone juror who wanted to convict her of murder and the deaths of her three children. The judge had declared a mistrial in the proceedings. News and analysis at townhall.com. From Washington, I'm Keith Peters. A tiny wild cat, newly identified as a species in Bolivia, has become an unlikely tourist attraction. We hear more on this story from international correspondent Charles de Ledesma, reporting from London.
8: A previously unknown cat species has been identified in plain sight at a wildlife sanctuary in Coro Eco, Bolivia, where a very small spotted feline has been living for years after being taken in by a local family. The discovery team was led by Bolivian scientists Paola Nogales Ascaruz and Enzo Aliaga Rosso, researchers at the Higher University of San Andres, and an international team tasked with analysing the animal's genetic information. Aliaga Russell tells the AP, Bolivia's coming out with good news. I mean, we're giving the world a new species with a newly christened name, Tigrino. So that's enough, I think, to generate a lot of interest. I'm Charles de Ledesma.
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10: From the Fox 45 Weather Center, overnight cloudy and cool with a few showers, lows around 60, and Tuesday rainy, cooler, and breezy with some patchy fog possible, highs only in the low 60s. Rain will probably linger into Wednesday a bit with more showers and some breezy conditions again, highs in the middle 60s. By Thursday, we should dry out a bit as temperatures slowly recover to the upper 60s and low 70s by the weekend. With your Fox 45 Weather Authority, I'm Chief Meteorologist Gerard Jubaley for Talk Radio 680 WCBM.
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14: Hey, it's Scott Jennings. Thanks for listening to Common Sense for the American People. I'm away today, but you are in the capable hands of one Mr. Carl Jackson, the pride of Orlando, Florida. Carl, take it away.
15: All right. Thank you, Mr. Scott Jennings. This is your guest host, Carl Jackson, sitting in for Scott. Lou's got my back right here at AM 950, The Answer, Orlando.com. I've got Sean McConnell in my ear. Brian, thank you, helping to produce the program. Matt, Ricky, Rick Lowkey, thank you all. And, of course, those of you that are in the listening audience. All right, so when the Democrats tell you who they are, believe them. When the Democrats tell you who they are, believe them. We'll go over several news stories today that are big stories. I want to get to this ICE agent that shot this man in Austin, Texas, Massachusetts governor. Comrade, Mara Healy says that new mothers will be visited by state government officials, basically by nurses, that are recommended. I want to get into that. Trump warns he's close to the Iran decision as the Middle East tensions escalate. By the way, we'll have a guest on at the bottom of the hour to talk about that. Hussein, I'm going to butcher this name, Hussein Abu Bakr Mansour. He's an expert in Middle East politics. We're going to talk about the implications of the elections and what's happening with our relationships with our Gulf state allies as a result of this continued Iran conflict. President Trump is also saying that he's got some options that he's weighing. We'll get into those options as well and so much more that we will get to. I actually think I want to start here. I was going to go over the DSA platform, just remind you of that. I know this is an election season. You might get a little tired of hearing of this stuff, but I'm here in the days that I'm able to fill in. I'm so thankful that Scott has allowed me behind his microphone. I want to always be mindful to remind you what we're up against, because I understand the affordability argument. You also have Congresswoman Maria Salazar in my home state of Florida in the Miami area saying, hey, listen, President Trump, you've gone too far. By the way, there's no way she said that without first having a meeting with President Trump. They're from what I understand, they're pretty tight. So I don't think that happens without President Trump saying, okay, you do what you got to do in order to win races. And I do want to speak to you about races, because I think there's room to be hopeful given the midterm elections, particularly when it comes to the Senate. I'm not exactly sure about the House, but frankly, we are running against the DSA. We are running against a bunch of crazies. And the Democrats are telling you exactly what they want. They're telling you exactly what they want. So let me give you some good news first. I don't know how much of a prognosticator Dick Morris is, but I think he's been pretty decent in the past. Obviously, he helped President Bill Clinton back in the day, for those of you that remember, triangulate in order to make sure that he won. I can't remember if it was the the Senate or what have you. Obviously, Newt Gingrich took over the House. I can't remember, so forgive me on that, but Newt Gingrich took over the House with the Gingrich Revolution back in the day, and they balanced the budget together. So political strategist Dick Morris has now predicted that Republicans will keep control of the House and Senate in the midterms. Now, obviously, that is incumbent upon you getting out to vote. And I know there's a lot of people questioning whether or not you should be motivated to get out and vote. And obviously you have diesel prices that are hitting record highs, and that's painful. That's impacting all of us. But I do believe this is going to pass. Guys, I'm here to tell you that if Democrats gain control of the Senate or the House, God forbid they win the presidency in the next couple of years, then we're going to have a return to times like the COVID lockdowns that you're not going to appreciate and you're going to regret. The Democrat policies have nothing to do with affordability. Everything, they've been co-opted by the DSA, so there's no way they can even present. And you guys notice this, they've never presented policies. They've never presented policies that will tell you life is going to be more affordable. They haven't. Free rent, so on, etc. All right, we'll get into that. It's impossible. You have to remember the basics. See, these people are so dumb. You have to remember the basics. You have to remember the basics. Government doesn't have money except that the money that they gaffle from you. It's really that simple. But Dick Morris is out with some good news, or at least so I hope. I hope that he's correct. Again, he believes the Senate will hold, or the GOP will hold the Senate this November, and he adds on, likely at two seats, even as Democrats target several GOP-leaning seats. That includes Texas. He was asked about this on Newsmax. Texas would make a difference in the midterms, no doubt about it. Morris ran through the Senate map, said he expects Republicans to hold nearly every seat they are defending. That includes Iowa, Ohio, Texas, Maine, and Alaska. He also said the one seat that we could lose and we might lose, but he's not exactly sure, and that is that seat in North Carolina. Obviously, you have Roy Cooper, who has name recognition out there, running against the former Republican National Committee Chair Michael Whatley for the seat that's held by Tom Tillis. Tom Tillis and President Donald Trump, obviously, there's no love lost there. Michael Whatley, I guess he's trying his best, but doesn't seem to be the greatest campaigner. I got a little bit of inside information there, believe it or not, from the conservative caucus. I was speaking to Jim Paff of the conservative caucus, and he said on the ground in North Carolina, there's a lot of Trump supporters who just don't believe that Michael Whatley is as conservative as he claims, despite the fact that he worked in the Trump administration, and that's having an impact. Republican groups have now poured money into Texas. That's good news. Tallarico is challenging AG Ken Paxton. We've got more audio we'll play from him. After obviously Paxton ousted Cornyn, but Paxton has not been a great campaigner, as President Trump said. It's funny, but it's true. I mean, kind of talks funny, kind of looks funny, not the most exciting candidate, but he's not a commie. All right. Obviously, he has a past. I'm not going to defend his past. I'm not going to defend his private life. That's not what I'm here to do. But we have a candidate in James Tallarico in Texas, who is a socialist, whose pastor has been caught, a lesbian pastor, by the way, for those of you that are Christian evangelical, has been caught on camera saying that, yeah, he's just lying to the people. She doesn't really like that, but I'm paraphrasing here, but she's kind of okay with that. That's what he's got to do. That's what the people are telling him. That's what he's got to do in order to win the election. You hear that, Texas? He's got to lie to you, and his pastor admit that he's got to lie to you in order to win the election. So you have Tallarico that had 21.5 million on hand. Paxton only had 1.8 million on hand. I mean, that is a destiny for disaster. All right. That's changed. That's flipped. Trump's super PAC, PAC MAGA Inc., has now put $10 million on ads. The Senate Leadership Fund has put an additional $43 million on ads. Now, obviously, this is money that was not expecting to be spent in the state of Texas, but this is where we are. Again, I'm going to keep you up to breast with the news of the day, so we'll get into that. But again, as I get limited time here to share with you or talk to you on radio, I want to make sure that every time I speak to you, we're mindful of what's ahead of us. I know times, I'm not going to sit here and sugarcoat anything. I'm not going to pretend like we're living, times are easy. I believe that they're better. I believe that the Trump administration is doing much better than the Biden administration. I believe that America is on course to be great again, as President Trump has stated. And I believe that President Trump's, a lot of his agenda is based on legacy and long-term wins for the United States of America. So you do have some pain. I wish that President Trump would state that a little more often and a little more clearly. I'll also get into the media ban. Apparently, he's going to be sued by CNN and MS Now, Politico, are they threatening suit? It looks like Fox News, I'm not sure, I just saw a headline, I'll get into that as well. They're not playing around with this stuff. Remember, Fox News stuck up for the other news agencies before, when we went through this before. And listen, I completely understand why President Trump can do it or is doing it. Apparently, it's even constitutional for him to do it, but I'll tell you why I think he shouldn't do it. This is where I miss the former White House communication person, Caroline Leavitt.
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15: 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Like, share, and subscribe, por favor. Just giving you some good news before I get to more news of the day. Again, the Republicans do stand a chance of winning the Senate seats. And guys, listen, as long as we get out and vote, I understand not everybody is happy when it comes to the times that we're living in right now, and that includes Republicans. But guys, we're going to have it far worse. I hate fear tactics. I hate scaring the public, but I don't think that's what I'm using. I'm using the truth. We've seen what the left wants to do. If they were to get in power, it would be a complete and utter disaster. Also, when you consider the Iran deal, and we have our guest up at the bottom of the hour, Democrats are saying, hey, we need to go back to the JCPOA. Things were hunky-dory. Things were peachy under the JCPOA. Remember, the JCPOA. The regime was staying in place. They had $1.7 billion cash delivered on a pallet. Iran set the terms for inspections. They continued to develop their nuclear arsenal. There was no consideration of the people being freed from the oppressive regime. All of that is on its face, turned over on its face with President Trump. He's dealing with an issue that no other president has been willing to deal with the hopes that the United States of America won't have to go back to the Middle East. Again, we'll discuss the difficulties, the nuances with that, of that with our guests at the bottom of the hour. But here's some more hope, getting back to this piece by Newsmax, where Dick Morris talks about, again, this Texas race where now money is pouring in for Paxson's campaign. Also, there's hope in Michigan, although El Saeed is apparently leading in some polls, I think in an aggregate of polls by a couple of points. That could be a pickup for us. Also, you look at Michelle Tafoya, our former colleague here at the Salem News Channel, Salem Podcast Network. She's picking up steam. She's doing well against the Lieutenant Governor, Peggy Flanagan. You've also got in Georgia, Mike Collins wasn't doing so well at first. However, he seems to be picking up steam against Senator John Ossoff. And Morris believes that John Ossoff is far to the left. He is far to the left. He is a leftist. There's no doubt about it. But he's been able to pull the wool over the eyes of Georgians. So hopefully Mike Collins will run a better campaign and continue to close the gap, perhaps even win. We're also seeing promise now in the state of New Hampshire, where former Republican Senator John Sununu is facing Representative Chris Pappas, the Democrat there, for the seat being vacated by Senator Gene Shaheen. So it looks like Morris believes that there's going to be a pickup of two of those four seats, and that would keep the Republicans in the majority. So that's pretty good. And he thinks it's going to be a net gain of one or two Republicans in the Senate. Currently, Republicans hold a 53-47 majority. And some more good news. And I want to share some good news with you, because it's going to be, you're not going to hear a lot of this, unfortunately. There are some good things going on, and some people may not appreciate what's happening on the, when it comes to national security, but this is extremely important. President Trump announced, had an announcement on Greenland, permanent control over security. All right, so Trump on Friday afternoon posted that he's pleased to announce that the United States of America has entered into an agreement with the Kingdom of Denmark and Greenland that gives the United States permanent control over security and all other needs in Greenland, completely addressing all of our many U.S. concerns. There will be no cost to the United States. At my direction, we worked with representatives of Denmark and Greenland to guarantee that the U.S. will forever have the complete ability to do what is necessary in Greenland in order to secure and defend the security of Greenland and the U.S. of A. Additionally, from now on, no U.S. adversary can ever have a base in Greenland, have a military presence in Greenland, or make sensitive investments in Greenland without our express written approval. This is a win. I know a lot of people don't like to think about foreign policy, but frankly, the reason why we can focus on domestic policy is because America is strong, and we have to remain safe from threats that are foreign as well. Obviously, there's threats inside of the USA, the DSA. I will get into that, as well as some of the latest news stories for today. But I just wanted to start off with a bit of good news, because we need some wins. We are having some wins, and America is going to continue to get stronger under the leadership of President Trump, and hopefully a stronger Republican Congress. We'll be back with our guests.
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0: With SRN News, I'm Keith Peters in Washington. Movie studio Paramount has agreed to settle an antitrust lawsuit filed by 12 states. The last big obstacle blocking the company's $81 billion acquisition of Warner Brothers Discovery in a deal that would transform the movie industry landscape. In the settlement, which still needs to be signed off on by a judge, Paramount agreed to terms including a five-year movie production plan and to invest $1.5 billion in domestic movies. A long-running legal fight over Missouri's congressional map took another turn Monday when a federal appeals panel ruled in favor of new districts backed by President Trump, even though the U.S. Supreme Court has blocked those districts from being used in the November election. On Wall Street, the Dow by 366 points. More details at srnnews.com.
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15: All right, welcome back to the Scott Jennings Show. Again, I'm your guest host, Carl Jackson, sitting in for Scott, and I'm joined now by my guest, Hussein Mansour. He's an expert in Middle East politics. He's a fellow at JINSA's, J-I-N-S-A's, Gamunder Center, specializing in Arab politics, Islamist movements, and Middle East security. Hussein, welcome to the Scott Jennings Show.
26: Thank you.
15: All right. It's a pleasure to have you on. You've got some interesting takes and points that I want to talk about in the Middle East in regards to Iran Basically, you had recent work that argues that the regional balance of power is shifting in the Middle East, particularly among Iran, Saudi Arabia, the UAE, and Israel. Explain that for us, would you please?
5: Definitely. I think the Middle East, given all the events that happened since October 7th, 2023, when the Iranian-backed terrorist group Hamas attacked Israel on the early morning and massacred a large number of civilians. Since then, you had a chain reaction in which we saw Israel and eventually the United States gradually started weakening Iranian power regionally, ultimately for the war during the Six-Day War, reaching a 12-days war, sorry, last year, reaching Iran itself, and now with the current confrontation with Iran. Now, Iran has been our main adversary in the Middle East for many decades. The Islamic Revolutionary Republic for 50 years have been one of the primary sources and ultimately the primary source of much terrorism in the Middle East. Upheaval, mayhem, chaos. We've seen their IRGC, the Revolutionary Guard Corps, participating in the murder of a large number of people, whether in Iraq, Syria, Lebanon, Yemen, undermining the security of Israel, undermining the security of our Arab allies, and threatening the entire region with its hegemony and control. Ultimately, the biggest threat that Iran had with obviously, or still has, is its nuclear program. Now, imagine a power like this with such hostile intention to the United States, hostile intention to its neighbors, acquiring nuclear weapons. So the war that the United States and Israel engaged with Iran ultimately seeks to neutralize all of these threats. But once you neutralize all of these threats, you already changing also the power structure in the region. And this is what we have been seeing for the last year. You have countries like Turkey, Saudi Arabia, the UAE, now that you have a decline of that massive threat that was hanging over the heads of everyone, you see jockeying in position. And sometimes this jockeying in position gets unfortunate outcomes, like we saw last year when the Saudis and the Emiratis had engaged in an indirect conflict in Yemen that ended up with expelling Emirati backed forces out of Yemen, and in a way contributed to the problem that the Saudis have today with the Houthis.
15: Okay, so how do you, is there a way in your mind to remedy this? I mean, what is the United States to do if the president feels and his team feels like Iran was a nuclear threat? How do we bring these other nations in line, or is this something that you fear can't be done?
5: No, I think everybody agrees that Iran is a major threat. I mean, there is a consensus in the region that especially after the events of the past few months. Remember that when the war started at the end of February, February 28th, the first response of the Iranians was to attack their Arab neighbors who are ironically right. were not part of the war. You had missiles flying over the most important cities in the Gulf, Dubai, Abu Dhabi, Riyadh, Doha, Manama in Bahrain, threatening the economies. Everybody knows that these cities, they are major logistical hubs. They are full of Western expats, Western companies. So threatening all of these economies with destruction, I think that also brought into the a realization of everyone how threatening this regime really is. It's a regime that does not care about everybody. So I think everybody agrees about the threat. The problem is that there is a disagreement and has been a disagreement throughout the war about how to deal with this. You had some of our allies, Arab allies specifically, Qataris and the Saudis, they opposed the war. They favored some sort of a diplomatic agreement with Iran, which I did not think, I don't think is possible, and has proven to be not possible with such a regime. Other regimes agreed. So, for example, the UAE, they consented to the war, but only if the United States has a full plan to achieve its objective in terms of neutralizing the threats of this regime. Now, there has been back and forth throughout
26: the war itself. But I think now, given that Saudi Arabia is directly threatened by Iranian-backed militias, both from the south through Yemen and from the north in Iraq, in a way that is completely disrupting its oil output, that's threatening its security and economy, I think the president, and he is going to meet tomorrow with the Gulf leaders at the side of the UN General Assembly, I think the president has an opportunity to bring our Arab allies together behind a United States leadership in order to see the conclusion of this war. It doesn't mean that's necessarily going to be quick. Not a month. This is likely is going to extend into the next year. But I think the United States has a historic opportunity now, especially with all our economic pressure that's strangling the Iranians, to actually see an end to this.
15: What do you suspect that the our Gulf state allies would be willing to do? What should they be doing in order to bring this to a close? And also, it's a two-parter here. Also, we have the memorandum of understanding earlier in the summer. I personally, in my opinion, I believe that was a huge mistake. What role did that have, in your opinion, in elongating this conflict? And did that hurt some of the Gulf state relationships?
26: I think some of these countries wanted the MOU. For example, Qatar was one of the was on the mediation team that brought this this agreement. The problem is the lack of clear expectations from the United States and the consistency. I think that MOU is a mistake because this is this regime that has proven over and over that it cannot have an agreement. It doesn't stand by its word. I think we should have gone, I mean, better late than never, but we should have gone to our current economic campaign immediately already back then without the MOU. I think what you have, there is definitely a negative effect of this a kind of process of back and forth and decision making by the administration, in which you have some of our Gulf allies not exactly trusting what to expect from the United States. Now, the Saudi Arabia is obviously one of the main parties involved here, for whom the expectation matters a lot, given the fact that they are now the most threatened Gulf countries. But I think what a lot of these countries can do, first of all, we're already working with the United Arab Emirates, whose banking system has actually served as one of the main channels through which Iranians circumvented U.S. sanctions for a very long time. We're working with them very closely. Our Treasury is working with them very closely to ensure that the sanctions are applied and that the Iranians actually are not able to get money in and out and continue to evade sanctions anymore. I think actually working with Saudis to help them and support them, even if the United States can't participate directly in strikes against the Houthis in Yemen, to support them with intel, with targeting, to make sure that they are able to defend themselves. But I think ultimately the United States it needs to bring a coalition of our allies that will include, I think, Saudi Arabia, Israel, the United Arab Emirates, and that is the right coalition that can address many of these issues and end some of these conflicts. Okay. So Saudis, in the past few months, had a good, a good idea executed badly. They knew that they needed a coalition. The United States is not really willing to fully foot the bill as it once did in terms of Gulf security. They understood that the region has to develop its own internal coalitions to defend itself. But they got the wrong coalition. They went and sat with the Pakistanis and the Turks, and they signed the Mecca Pact. And at the moment that they started actually needing help, neither the Pakistanis nor the Turks were anywhere to be seen. As a matter of fact, and almost a funny remark, the Pakistanis said, wait, actually, after the Houthis started striking the Saudis, the Pakistanis said, wait, actually, the agreement applies to new conflicts only. This is actually an old conflict. So I think a coalition is a great idea, but what is the right coalition at this moment to help solve these specific problems? It's not the Pakistanis or the Turks. It's Israel, the UAE, and Saudi Arabia.
15: I agree with that point. What's the motivation, do you believe, behind the Turks and the Pakistanis? They seem to be throwing a wrench in the plan when they can. What's their motivation?
26: I think they have financial motivations. I mean, the Turks, of course, they can have defense contracts providing drones, helping the Saudis built missile defense systems, drone defense systems. They can definitely do that. These are lucrative defense contracts that I think the Turks want. Same thing for the Pakistanis. The Pakistanis are reliant on Saudi grants and Saudi aids. There is a lot of incentives to want to play a greater role. And also, if you think about what how we started this conversation, talking about the decline of the Iranian threat that was hanging over the heads of everybody, means that now the board is open for people to jockey, for different countries to jockey for more influence and position. So both the Turks and the Pakistanis see this opportunity to come into the Middle East, which is an extremely wealthy, especially the Arab Gulf, an extremely wealthy region, one of the wealthiest in the world, and try to be influential. The problem is that they are not able to provide anything that would, I think, justify that level of influence. And what the region ultimately needs, what the Arab Gulf Gulf region ultimately needs is security. And I do not believe that the Turks or the Pakistanis are either capable or willing to provide the security they need.
15: I totally agree with that. Okay, so let's say in a best case scenario, real quickly here, that we defeat President Trump's the Iran conflict is won. Let's pretend like the IRGC is gone. The people of Iran are free. They're no longer a nuclear power. We have less than a minute. How does the Saudi Arabia, UAE, and Israel respond to that to make sure the area is stabilized? Big question. Very short period of time.
26: I think there is no alternative but working together in order to stabilize all of these regions that had Iranian influence for a very long time. This includes Lebanon, this includes Syria, this includes Iraq, this includes Yemen. We're talking about militias, armed militias that have been wreaking havoc for so long. If finally the head of the octopus is gone, there is an opportunity to finally transform the region from the conflict-ridden region it has been for decades, bring all of these allies together, Saudi's normalized relationship with Israel, and move towards a much more secure and prosperous region.
15: Thank you. I appreciate your time. Good stuff, man.
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sneaker ad featuring K-pop star Karina. I've never heard of her, but anyway, obviously she's a K-pop star. So somebody's listening to her, your kids, was deemed racist because it reminded black people of the KKK and lynching. Okay, this sounds like a joke, but apparently it isn't. Converse has pulled the ad and they have apologized. Guys, this is what we're going to get if Democrats are in control. They talk about affordability. There's no policies that they're offering that are going to make your lives better. Capitalism is the best economic system in the world. It's why people risk life and limb to come to the United States of America and leave their little socialist havens. Because capitalism has moved or lifted more people out of poverty than any economic system ever, and it will continue to do so because capitalism, at the heart of capitalism, is a compassion for the human, for the individual human. You can go as far as you'd like to go, or you can be stifled if you like that too. Of course there's corruption in capitalism because people are corrupt, but not all people. That's the good news with capitalism. If you go to one business owner not doing a good job, you can go to another. One company that's corrupt, you can go to another. It's not like you have choices in socialism. And by the way, again, a reminder, the government has to take away your money. But this is what we're looking forward to. Everything is racist. I was looking at the DSA platform just as a reminder. This is what you're in store for. And I'm going to go over more things in the next hour, including what's happening with this governor in Massachusetts. I think this is a very scary story, in my opinion, what she's doing. Not to mention, we'll talk about the holdout juror just a little bit that is now receiving all types of threats. The guy has had to go into hiding. It's absolutely insane. But that's what you have to look forward to when you vote for Democrats. We know that they're not going to make your lives. We know they're not going to make your lives better financially. All you have to do is harken back to the Biden administration where there was no plan and no attempt to make life more affordable for you. So the DSA wants a 32-hour work week and paid family leave. Who's going to pay for that? So a business that needs employees to work 40-plus hours, maybe some overtime, in order for them to survive and be able to turn a profit, how are they going to afford that? This is the problem with Europe right now. Universal health care, including abortion and transing your kids. It's weird to me. And again, we'll get into this issue with the government of Massachusetts in the next hour. But it is weird to me that Democrats are so obsessed with abortion and transing your kids. But I would argue that the reason that they have to trans your kids is because they want another victim group and because they kill too many of their own babies. So they have to brainwash yours. That's why you have to know what's going on in your kid's school, government schools, college campuses. Parents, if you're a conservative, if you're a moderate, if you're a Republican, don't send your kids to these schools that are going to brainwash them. Roy Teixeira had a great Substack out how the United States of America needs more conservative-leaning Democrats, more Democrat moderates. He's absolutely right. Guys, I'm a conservative. But I believe in the two-party system. I frankly love the two-party system. I think it's the best system in the world. I know there's plenty of people out there that would agree with me. You can fight, as long as you have a fair primary, you can fight over ideas inside of a political primary. But we need some common sense Democrats because that's not what we're getting. Universal housing and rent control. How does government owns housing? Rent control? So they're going to tell, if you bust your butt, you go out, you buy a house, or you bust your butt and maybe you take equity out of your home and you buy an investment property because you want to be able to live off that retirement one day, have some money to live off of. And then the government comes in, we're going to control the rent. Well, now you can no longer afford to fix up that apartment. You're going to have a bunch of people mad dashing, rushing that apartment. You're going to end up having a shortage. Because all the crumb snatchers are going to go after the rent-controlled apartments, the landlord isn't going to be able to fix them up. These are just dumb ideas that are going to make my life comfortable for a very few and miserable for the rest of us. Free education, K through college, and cancel student loan debt. So I'm going to pay for a bunch of snobby, you know, spoiled brat kids that were able to go to college when I couldn't afford to go to college. I'm going to work my butt off to pay for them. This is what the DSA is offering, more of the Green New scam, more of the Green New Deal, abolish police, abolish prisons. Look at what's happening in Austin, Texas. It's funny to me, that situation in Austin, Texas.

0: Texas, where this illegal alien, I forget his name, 29 years old, running from the cops, was shot by an ICE agent. This guy should have been out of the country. And all of a sudden, within a matter of moments, you have protesters out there to protest against ICE. This is what we're up against. And please don't lie to me and say that illegals don't illegal. You know, they commit more or fewer crimes than Americans. That's a straight up lie. We'll be back.
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7: News this hour from Town Hall. I'm Keith Peters in Washington. There's been another ruling in the Missouri redistricting squabble.
8: The legal fight over Missouri's congressional map has taken another turn after a federal appeals panel ruled in favor of new districts backed by President Donald Trump, even though the U.S. Supreme Court has blocked those districts from being used in the November election. A three-judge panel of the 8th U.S. Circuit Court of Appeals says Missouri should use the new Republican-drawn U.S. House districts in the November election because they were used in the August primary. The judges say it would be a violation of the U.S. Constitution to revert back for the general election. Opponents of the new map say they will file an emergency appeal to the U.S. Supreme Court. I'm Lisa Dwyer.
7: President Trump and the Washington media are involved in a face-off after the president banned CNN, MS Now, and Politico from the White House. Vice President J.D. Vance says media outlets that share what he calls effectively far-left propaganda should not get special access to the White House.
9: It's about basic fairness. They can still report. They still have the access to free speech. They're just not going to get an office in the White House anymore. And I think it's totally appropriate, unless, of course, they start to behave like Bill Norris.

0: news organizations.
1: Amy Kristen Sanders, the professor of media law and First Amendment studies at Penn State, says the news media stand in place of the people in ensuring that the president and the administration are upholding the Constitution.
2: Presidents have never been fans, I think, of having journalists on Air Force One with them in the White House. But they understand that the role of the press is an important one in a democratic society.
1: On Wall Street, the Dow up by 366 points. The Nasdaq rose 599. 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
1: British Prime Minister Andy Burnham is set to meet tomorrow with President Trump. It will be their first face-to-face meeting.
4: Burnham plans to discuss ways to bolster Ukraine's defenses and ease fuel prices that have soared since the U.S.-Israeli war with Iran blocked ships from moving freely through the Strait of Hormuz. Burnham, once a vocal Trump critic, now says he wants to see common ground. Mr. Trump has called Burnham a nice guy, but has also concerned UK officials by voicing support for Irish unification and musing about the future of the Falkland Islands. Rich Thomason reporting.
1: Pakistani fighter jets have struck sites in eastern Afghanistan, targeting what officials describe as militant hideouts. Pakistan says 28 militants were killed, but Kabul reported at least 3 civilian deaths. News and analysis at townhall.com. From Washington, I'm Keith Peters. A shooting in Austin, Texas, by an Immigration and Customs Enforcement officer draws a protest. More on this story from correspondent Jennifer King reporting.
5: Authorities in Austin, Texas say a U.S. Immigration and Customs Enforcement officer shot and wounded a 28-year-old man from Venezuela Sunday afternoon during a vehicle pursuit.
6: We cannot just go home and wait.
5: The shooting drew anti-ICE protesters to the scene, where a blue Corolla was parked under an overpass with what appeared to be bullet holes. Immigration attorney Kate Lincoln Goldfinch says the wife of Wilbur Rafael Garces Perez went to the hospital, but it was hours before anyone would tell her what happened to her husband or even where he was. The Department of Homeland Security says Perez is in federal custody pending removal.
7: As mayor of the city of Austin, I'm very angry about this.
5: Mayor Kirk Watson. I'm Jennifer King.
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9: From the Fox 45 Weather Center, overnight cloudy and cool with a few showers, lows around 60, and Tuesday rainy, cooler, and breezy with some patchy fog possible, highs only in the low 60s. Rain will probably linger into Wednesday a bit with more showers and some breezy conditions again, highs in the middle 60s. By Thursday, we should dry out a bit as temperatures slowly recover to the upper 60s and low 70s by the weekend. With your Fox 45 Weather Authority, I'm Chief Meteorologist George Bailey for Talk Radio 680 WCBM.
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2: 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I'm away today, but you are in the capable hands of one Mr. Carl Jackson, the pride of Orlando, Florida. Carl, take it away.
3: 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John McConnell's in my ear. Lou's got my back right here at AM 950, The Answer, Orlando.com. Brian producing the program. We got Matt, Ricky, and Rick Lowkey in LA holding things down for us. Okay. Let me do a quick recap. I actually didn't finish this list. I want to share because what I've been arguing is that when Democrats tell you who they are, believe them. I gave you some good news. Hopefully, Dick Morris is a good prognosticator when it comes to the senatorial races right now. I know, listen, we won't know until election day. So let me offer that caveat. But there's a good chance that Republicans will hold and even gain some seats if you believe Dick Morris on this. He's been looking at the maps, and he is utterly convinced. Now, let me share this with you. Just to recap again, this is what the Democrat Party is made of. They're offering you affordability. These people are crazy. This is an election. Republicans have framed this correctly. This is going to be crazy versus common sense. The Republican being the party of common sense. Democrats, moderate Democrats, I know that you guys are common sense. I'm not going to sit here and say that, listen, I know things financially aren't where you want them. I think in many cases, they're better than they've been. Exception being diesel fuel. That is a big deal. I'm not going to sit here and pretend like it's not. However, those prices are going to come down. I am utterly convinced President Trump is weighing options, and he's going to have to eliminate the pressures that exist in order to bring prices down. And I'm sure that is going to happen soon. And that's got to happen soon, quite frankly. But just to recap, some of the things that the DSA wants, because remember, the Democrat Party has been co-opted by the DSA. So they want a 32-hour work week and paid family leave. Have no idea how they're going to pay for it, but they're going to make life more affordable for you, even though actually you're going to be the one paying for it. Universal health care, including abortion and transing your kids. Again, I'll get to this governor of Massachusetts momentarily. Universal housing and rent control, destroying landlords. Anybody that has worked hard, perhaps they don't have a college degree, maybe they do have a college degree and they want to build up a portfolio of rental property in order to pay for their retirement. The government is going to come in and snatch those and tell people how much you can charge renters, and instead of letting the market do so. That way, homeowners can't afford to keep up the properties. There's going to be a shortage on homes because a bunch of crumb snatchers are going to bum rush the cheap houses. It's going to be totally insane. Take over private corporations as if these spoiled brats have ever run a company. They've just been sucking off the T-E-E-T of their parents, but now they want to tell you how to run a corporation. They want the Green New Deal reinstalled. We had a bit of that under Obama. All you have to do is look at the state of California and see how that Green New scam is a complete and utter disaster. We experienced another hoax last week, in my opinion, with this AI nonsense, when all of these companies gave these AI bots or whatever they are permission to leave the sandbox. They could have reined those things back in. They did not, but they wanted to scare you because this is about regulatory capture. We'll play some audio for you momentarily. The DSA, they want to abolish the police. Abolish the police. Are you crazy? Abolish prisons. Where are you going to put the bad guys? Oh, I know where they're going to put the bad guys. They're going to put them back into your neighborhoods so you don't get to feel safe. And then they get to feel morally superior, but you don't get to feel safe. Wow. Unfreaking believable. The best constitution, the best document ever known to man, outside of the Bible, the Constitution. They want to eliminate that. They want a single body of legislature. They just want the House of Representatives because they believe that they can win the majority, bunch of crazies inside of the United States, and so they can just run from districts around the United States. Eliminating the Senate, eliminating the Electoral College, so there's no uniqueness or individuality between states. They want to replace the presidency with an executive body. Again, abolish ICE. They want ranked choice voting, voting rights for illegals, and the list actually goes on. And then I was telling you at the very top of the hour, or the last hour, that, they constantly argue, well, you know, when it comes to immigrants, they always use the word immigrants because they want to conflate legal and illegal immigrants. And they'll tell you, oh, listen, migrants commit fewer crimes. They don't commit as much crime as Americans. That is a doggone lie. Illegal aliens, they always conflate the two. Illegal, legal migrants. Illegal migrants. John Lott has been writing about this stuff. I encourage you guys to follow him. Crimeresearch.org. He's also been posting New York Post, The Federalist. He's been writing all types of columns debunking this nonsense and the cost of illegal immigrants. Instead of keeping them here in the United States, we could be deporting them at much cheaper rates. But these lefties are spending your money to keep a bunch of illegals inside of the United States that will kill you, that will rape your daughter. This is absolutely insane. And this is what we're looking at. It's not just, there's an affordability crisis. Guys, you won't be able to afford jack squat if Democrats get back in charge. And I'm talking about likely for a very long time, because they have no intention of making life affordable for you. I almost can't believe where we are. I was talking about this stuff 10 years on radio, and I can't believe how correct I was. I got to give myself a pat on the back. I didn't think it could go this far. I thought we'd stop it. You got Ma'am Danny. President Trump is going to speak at the UN General Assembly tomorrow. President Trump meeting with Ma'am Danny at Gracie Mansion to discuss New York stuff, according to Ma'am Danny, stuff that'll be good for New Yorkers. I'll tell you what'll be good for New Yorkers. Apparently, Michael Rappaport. I like Michael Rappaport. Michael Rappaport is a Democrat. Michael Rappaport is a liberal. I actually really like Michael Rappaport. And I hope that he does run for the mayor. I was thinking you need somebody with some pizzazz. You need somebody with some charisma. You need somebody that really loves the city to run against Mamdani the next time the election is up for the mayoral race. So Michael Rappaport would be very good. I'd love. Do we have the cut? I'd love to see him run against Mamdani. Actually, we have a cut. Let's play cut number 19. This is Michael Rappaport. He's leading an anti-Mamdani rally, and again, considering a run for the mayoralship of New York City. Cut number 19, por favor, Mr. McConnell.
4: I'm absolutely considering running for mayor. I'm not playing around about it. If I find out and realize that there's somebody who is aligned with the thoughts of so many concerned New Yorkers that has a better chance of winning, I will support them. It's not an ego-based decision. I am a New Yorker. I'm a concerned New Yorker. And Zoran the Moron must be removed from office by in 2029 during that election. And if I'm the person to do it, I'm the person to do it.
3: All right. So I absolutely love this. Again, a Democrat. I would send that Democrat money. I honestly, I'm tempted to send John Fetterman money in the future. I believe that you need sane Democrats. We have a two-party system. I believe that iron sharpens iron. That's biblical. I don't want one-party rule. I don't want to, you know, like they have in the state of California, basically like they have in New York, and you can just run your state down, promising all these goodies, but never delivering, and people keep falling for the nonsense. You should be able to have open and honest debate. You should be able to compare policies. This is why I love the two-party system. I mean, it's just, it's insane what we're living through, but we have an opportunity to fight back. Frankly, even if you don't like President Trump, I know a lot of people want to make these midterms about President Trump, and I realize it. He's putting his name on the ballot for good or bad, but this is also about you. This is about your future. This is about the future of your children, and you're playing with a party right now that is kicking butt and taking names, and that includes your name. And they are a scary party. They are a scary party. They've been co-opted by the DSA. They have no intention of making your life better.
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4: Well, ActBlue deleted whistleblower reports. You guys might remember ActBlue. They were taking money donations for the Democrat Party. Also, Black Lives Matter. You guys remember that scam where a bunch of black lesbians got rich. Black neighborhoods didn't get any better than they were. As a matter of fact, many black neighborhoods or urban neighborhoods were burned down to the ground and nobody talks about it anymore. You've got a political prisoner, in my opinion, Derek Chauvin, in prison for the death of a guy that overdosed by the name of George Floyd, because the Democrat Party is constantly looking for heroes during election seasons. But ActBlue deleted whistleblower reports. I read about this over the weekend at another location. But anyway, this on the tip sheet, a joint congressional report says ActBlue's information technology director deleted an internal message 5 seconds after a staff lawyer warned her to stop removing his request and accuse her of violating company laws and policies. An attorney for ActBlue was like, hey, you're deleting messages. You're taking foreign money. You can't do that. And this chick is deleting in real time. The report released Wednesday by the Republican-led House Judiciary Committee, Committee on House Administration and House Oversight and Government Reform Committee includes screenshots of internal Slack records and donation review logs. I mean, when you think about it, who's going to donate to Democrats if they really know what they stand for? Except a bunch of woke liberals, libtards, if you will, that want to feel some type of moral superiority to the rest of us. It's absolutely insane. Speaking of insane, where's it at? Where's it at? Where's it at? Where's it at? I want to get to some cultural issues. This stuff with Ed Sheeran, this stuff with the Massachusetts governor. I've been talking about this. Let's roll cut number 11, Mr. McConnell. This is the Massachusetts governor, Maura Healey. Cut number 12, por favor.
5: The price of oil is gone.
6: Everybody.
4: Okay, waiting on that. Okay, so while they wait to give that up, I'll just talk about this a little bit as we get the cut ready. So basically, you have this governor of Massachusetts. Now, remind you, what's happening in Massachusetts? Massachusetts has to be, I think Satan lives there. Okay, cut number 12, por favor.
6: Everybody in the state, when you have a baby, you're going to have a home visit. You're going to have a home visit within days, weeks, and that will be an opportunity for a healthcare provider to make an assessment.
4: Oh, isn't that sweet? Isn't that so nice and kind of the governor, a governor that doesn't even know what the difference between a man and a woman is in a state where abortion is now legal? And she happily signed it with a bunch of seals clapping behind her, where now you can have abortion up to the point of birth. You know, just turn the baby around, stick a needle in the back of the baby's head, and you're good to go in the state of Massachusetts. You got Lindsey Clancy, the lone holdout juror that came out and finally gave a statement, over the weekend or right before the weekend saying, listen, I followed the law. I mean, these chicks basically were trying to tell me which direction to go. Eight of them were obvious activists on side of the juror. I was completely wrong. I said initially, hey, these people did their job. Nope, they didn't do their job. I was wrong. Forgive me. Bad host, bad host. Turns out they were complete and utter activists. Now, this guy, he's got a pass. He's got a record in the and all that kind of stuff. It doesn't matter. He did his job. He did his duty on that court, and he said the evidence presented to him proved that he, at least in his mind, that she knowingly killed, Lindsey Clancy did, knowingly murdered her three children. And so he stood by that. So he indeed was a hero. But you have that case. You got abortion up to birth. You got a bunch of woke activists sitting on the jurors' box. Now, that's just as damaging. I hate high-profile cases because I believe that it dilutes the jury pool. However, I think this is worse, having activists that are jurists. A Massachusetts school district investigated over alleged secret gender transition. Perhaps I'll play that cut for you a little later, maybe if we have time. But you have a family whose daughter, I believe it was daughter, was quote unquote transitioning into a boy. They were led to believe that their daughter was staying after school, getting basically taking extracurricular or not extracurricular, but basically being tutored in math. Come to find out that the educators were helping this person along with a gender transformation, if you will. Absolutely insane. So instead of teaching these people's child, they were affirming her gender, dysphoria or whatever. And then the state takes the child away from the parents for saying, no, you're not going to mutilate my kid. That's Massachusetts. We'll be back.

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6: With SRN News, I'm Keith Peters in Washington. Technicians have repaired data lines that failed at a key regional air traffic control center, and all major airports in the New York area began resuming operations after hundreds of flight cancellations rippled through the Northeast. Transportation Secretary Sean Duffy said in an online post that primary and backup telecom lines were fixed by Monday evening, allowing affected airports to resume operations. A long-running legal fight over Missouri's congressional map took another turn Monday when a federal appeals panel ruled in favor of new districts backed by President Trump, even though the U.S. Supreme Court has blocked those districts from being used in the November election. On Wall Street, the Dow by 366 points, the S&P advanced 114. More details at srnnews.com.
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0: stand the Democrat Party. I cannot stand the Democrat Party. Absolutely insane. I'm just reminded. I mean, every couple of years, the Democrat Party, they need a racial issue. They need some reason. They get you mad or fearful or upset. That's what they do. That's what the latest AI hoax is. There's a story that I was reading. I forget what part of Washington it's in, but Microsoft is already there with AI data centers. They have been for 20 plus years. As a result, they have multiple local projects that are being funded, property taxes that have been relieved. This is what you're going to get with AI data centers. You have these other big companies that are concerned with the little guys coming up. I was watching a guy online just a few days ago that was like had all of these had an aggregate of a bunch of little AI startups, like where you could go, where you could invest, all this kind of stuff. And I'm like, yeah, of course the big guys are trying to shut them out. I'm not saying there isn't reasons to be concerned or skeptical or somewhat fearful. I'm not saying that, but I'm not into the panic. The left always, they need racism. They need fear. This is exactly what they do. But again, one issue to be fearful of is what the left will do if they get their hands on power. We were talking about the Massachusetts mayor that wants this, what is it called, welcome family program instilled or implemented in the state of Massachusetts. You have a newborn kid. You'll have a nurse working with the state or for the state that'll follow up, kind of give you an assessment, see how you're doing. You know, they're couching this as, you know, since the Lindsey Clancy trial, we kind of want to make sure that mothers are okay. But what if these nurses go in and they're like, you know, this mother doesn't want to chop her son's penis off. I mean, the kid is 8 months old and he's already showing an aversion to his private part. So, it's absolutely insane. These people are scary and they've got to be stopped because they're going to go further and further and further. This is why I want conservative Democrats to stand up. We had a caller that was calling in about John. I've studied John Fetterman. I think I've said it more than anybody on air. I look at these politicians' records. I know that John Fetterman isn't a conservative, but he isn't crazy. I know he's a liberal. I know he's a far left liberal, frankly, if you look at his voting record, but he isn't crazy. There are some issues that we can agree on. And I do believe that he loves America. He has a different worldview than I do. Pray that the man gets saved. Pray that the man becomes a conservative. But the left is crazy. Cut number 8. This is a family who had their kid taken away in Massachusetts because the parents refused to buy into their kid's gender dysphoria. Cut number 8, por favor, Mr. McConnell.
1: You start with school policies that refuse to inform parents when a child rejects their sex and claims another identity. That's part of a system that starts everything down the rabbit hole. Now, in this case, the school then reported these parents to DCF. So there was a direct school to DCF pipeline in this case, as we have seen elsewhere.
0: Okay. All right. This is what you're in for. Again, my theme for the show, when Democrats tell you who they are, believe them. Guys, I go to DSAUSA.org. There isn't one, if you do just a modicum of research, there isn't one issue they have and that the Democrat Party is adopting, because they have to adopt it or they're going to get their butts primaried by more DSA candidates in the future. There isn't one policy that they're adopting that'll make life affordable. By necessity, Democrats have to make your life more unaffordable because they want people on the government dole. They want people dependent upon Uncle Sam. That's how they roll. Here's some more. This is what else you have to look forward to. This is cut number 13. Colin Kaepernick is back. Colin Kaepernick, as I like to call him. He's back. Explaining to Ryan Clark, another woke sports host or former. I think he recently got fired by ESPN. Talking about the NFL combine as a slave trade. Guys, if I had the talent. Anyway, let's just roll the tape. Cut number 13. Por favor, Mr. McConnell.
2: When did you truly start to have the realization that, hey, this does, in this sense, remind me of the slave trade?
3: When you get to the point that it's like, yeah, strip down to your drawers. It's like, well, like, why do I need to do this? But also, I mean, I guess this is what I have to do and everybody's doing it, like, all right, this is part of the process. Now, there, at that point in time, there's conversations with players at a high level of like, yo, why do we have to do that? You have a high level sense of like, you know, it feels like it's a meat market. But at that point in time, I didn't have the historical perspective to be able to tie those together.
0: And you still don't, with your hair looking like a mushroom. The NFL is a blood sport. Strip down to your drawers. Let me see what type of shape you're in before I pay you these millions upon millions upon millions. This guy's a joke. He's a disgrace. This is a biracial cat that grew up in a white neighborhood with good white parents, and this guy has turned his back on them, the people that raised him, so that he can earn more money because he has no purpose in life. He's just a divider. He's insane. Thank God Nike stock is going down as a result. They've fallen off the S&P 100 because they promoted woke fakes like this that want to keep racism alive and well, because that is all the left has. That's all they have. They got to make you scared. They got to make you hate other people. The NFL. Doggone. Listen, man, I would, if I had the skill, if I had the talent back in the day to be the NFL and get paid in the NFL and get paid the millions of dollars, you want me to strip down to my drawers? You want me to run at 40? Okay, let's do it. Because you volunteered for it. Insane. Insane. And they're sitting like they're all deep. It's so deep. It's so deep. Then I realized that other people were doing it too. It wasn't until I had the historical context. What a moron. What a moron. And I'm trying my best not to use that word as much anymore. But I can't stand people like that. I really cannot stand people like that. All they want, racial division, racial. This is what's in store. Democrats get back, and life isn't going to get affordable, but they're going to tell you who to hate. They're going to tell you what to fear, because that's what they always do. And they're going to go after your baby.

0: like the Massachusetts governor. Here's another one. Here's something else you have to fear. You talk about cancellation. We heard all that controversy with Ed Sheeran and Macklemore. If we have time, Mr. McConnell, let's play cut number 14, por favor. This is Ed Sheeran weighing in on the Free Palestine thing.
1: I want to address the question of where I stand in the situation in Israel and Palestine. What happened in Israel and at the Nova Music Festival on October 7th was horrific and compounded centuries of Jewish pain. What is happening in Gaza is catastrophic and unjustifiable and disproportionate. My heart has been broken by the scale of devastation and loss of civilians' lives, of children's lives.
0: I actually feel sorry for Ed Sheeran, but I'm sorry. I'm not buying into this nonsense that this was a good move. He wanted to remain neutral. I get it. You're in an industry, lots of pressure. All of his opening acts bailed on the guy. He gave them an opportunity. He gave them a platform. He gave Macklemore a platform that the guy would never have otherwise. And Macklemore stabbed him in the back. He was getting so much pressure. He felt the need. He felt the need because of the left, because of the Democrats in his audience, because of the Jew haters in his audience. He felt the need to capitulate and take a stand. Man, the best stand you could take, Ed Sheeran, is shut your pie hole. That is the best stand you could have taken. You want to remain neutral? You come in. You do exactly what Dolly Parton. That's why Dolly Parton was the bomb. You do exactly what Dolly Parton did. I don't do politics. I'm an entertainer. You want to bring people together? I'm an entertainer. This is what I do. When you come here, you're not worried about Gaza. When you come here, you're not worried about the IDF. When you come here to my show, you're not worried about Hamas. You're worried about entertaining. I think he dropped the ball. And I feel sorry for him. Because this is the predicament the left puts us in. You will comply. Or we'll damage your life. We'll destroy your career. This was a kid that grew up apparently wearing Coke bottle glasses. You know, a redhead getting bullied. And now, even in his success and in his fame, he's allowing the left to bully him. Have to make up the lie. What happened in, what happened on October 7th was an atrocity. And then the response from IDF, from Israel, was disproportionate. You're doggone right. The response is disproportionate. That's what you do at war. You come and kill 1,200 of us. I'm going to kill 12,000 of you. What? That's how you do it. You know why you make war disproportionate? And frankly, I think the IDF is too nice. Knock, knock, bomb so people can beware what's coming. Forget that. You'll know once you're dead. That's insane to me. And again, I feel sorry for Ed Sheeran, but this, in my mind, was a bad move. And I know some, at least give him credit. He had a lot of courage. He remained neutral. He somehow he kissed the booties of both sides. I guess screw that. You got to stand up to these bullies. Or they're going to keep censoring you. That's what you have to look forward to. Democrats constantly tell us in culture, in politics, in AI, fear porn, and climate hysterics, they tell us who they are constantly. The DSA, they tell us where they want to go. They tell us where they want to be. All we have to do is listen. Oh, I can't stand Trump. I can't stand the big orange man. Life is going to be so much better if Republicans aren't in control. I think a lot of Republicans suck, but they're not commies. They're not intentionally going after your wealth. Yeah, they spend too much money. I'm not going to lie. But they're not intentionally. That's not their platform. You can win some races in the primary to take the rhinos. I don't even believe in rhinos. They're just Republicans without backbones. But you can, metaphorically speaking, in a primary, take them out. Look at what happened with John Cornyn and Ken Paxton, whether you like it or not. Republicans stood up and said, no, we don't want this guy, John Cornyn. We want another guy that's going to represent our interests because John Cornyn has been too squishy too many times with us. Now, we have to pay a lot of money to make sure we win that race now. But nonetheless, you get the point. So anyway, we'll be back with more. Carl Jackson in for Scott Jennings. We'll be back in a few.
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11: The prior administration limited all kinds of journalistic outfits and

0: ban. And again, pushing back on this notion that it's wrong for Trump to ban media outlets. Now, personally, I don't want it. Here's what I would prefer. This is when I miss people like Caroline Leavitt, because I think that you should make these people ads. I really do, for the midterms. I think you should use CNN, MS Now. Caroline Leavitt is no longer there. I miss her already, because it, literally you can post ads of these journalists asking the dumbest questions, and this is what they do. This is what they do. So many of them are in the pockets. They're a bunch of lefties. Over 90% of the media outlets are lefties, basically. And they're brainwashing a lot of these kids, a lot of these quote-unquote journalists inside of these indoctrination camps known as colleges and universities. And they produce a bunch of people like Dana Bash, who Dana Bash, apparently a Republican, or at least used to be. The chick is on the far left. These institutions have no credibility. My concern is I like free speech. I want an open press, but I want them to be called out. I want them to be called out. And I felt like we could use that if we had somebody like Caroline Leavitt still at the podium using that. Also, you have Senator Barrasso claiming that this is not unconstitutional in cut number 21. Again, Senator Barrasso says Trump media ban not unconstitutional. Cut number 21, por favor, Mr. McConnell.
1: Do you believe he is violating the Constitution with this ban, Senator?
2: No. I believe the press has an obligation to report fairly. When you take a look at this president and you take a look at the Hunter Biden laptop, if you want to really get into things where the press ignored the reality for a long period of time, said it was a Russian hoax. But the bottom line on all of this is not going to have an impact on an election 44 days from now. People are going to go to the voting booth. They're going to make a decision based on their life, their future, what they believe is best for them and their families.
0: Okay, and I mean, it's so true. All of the things that they refuse to report, and even the news and all the information that we have found out in the post-COVID area, Dr. Fauci lying and all this kind of stuff about literally absolutely everything. These people just refuse to report on it because they want Republicans to go down. So I understand the sentiment. I just wish it didn't exist on either side of the aisle. I wish that people would report fairly. Without an agenda, unless you're an opinion person like myself, because I do have an agenda, and anybody that's an opinion person will have an agenda. But I do believe that there should be reporters and journalists that are out there just seeking the truth, willing to ask tough questions, because that's good for the American public. That's good for our republic. And so that is very, very, that is very important. All right, let me, we only have a short period of time left. Man, so much stuff that I wanted to get to, haven't been able to get to. The time just flies when you're here having fun. Let me see, what else can I cover? Let me just mention some of the Trump accomplishments. I've mentioned them before, but this is only going to get better as time goes on. If Republicans are reelected, and I understand that there's a lot of Republicans that you don't like, that I don't like, but they are not commies, they are not socialists, that are going to make life absolutely miserable for you and make life absolutely unaffordable to for you while they lie in your face. Largest tax cuts in U.S. history, no tax on tips, no tax on most Social Security recipients. The border crisis has ended. And can you imagine if that border crisis were to be unraveled? Thank God we have a fence, but Democrats will find a way to get illegals around it because they need their voting base. Significant reduction in human trafficking and the inflow of lethal narcotics like fentanyl. Inflation is down from the Biden administration. We are feeling a pinch now. I'm not going to sit here and deny it. But we know that those inflation numbers will come down. Manufacturing is returning to the United States of America. Jeeps are being made here now. Toyota is moving some of their stuff here. Crime rates in the U.S. are way down too, including murder rates at a 70-year low. Capital investment has poured into the United States, creating more jobs. The Green New Scam is over with, all but over with. And we got Iran on the ropes. Till next time, don't grow where you're doing good. God bless.
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9: News this hour from Town Hall. I'm Keith Peters in Washington. Media outlets banned from the White House say they've filed a lawsuit.
10: CNN, MS Now, and Politico issued a joint statement saying they're suing after their reporters were denied access at the White House. They say, left unchallenged, it presents a threat to press freedom and the public's right to independent journalism. President Trump said Friday he was barring the outlets because of reporting he found to be fake news.
11: I don't think somebody should be allowed to come in and write fake stories.
10: The reporters' entry badges were disabled on Saturday. MS Now reporter Akayla Gardner describes how she was turned away.
12: I want to say not just me, but also our photographer had their badge taken this morning. Of course, after President Trump made clear that he wants to ban MS Now, CNN, and Politico.
10: Jennifer King, Washington.
9: International heads of state are in New York City for the annual UN General Assembly meeting this week.
13: Every year, 193 member nations gather in New York to have private meetings, to have public discourse, and to discuss the issues that are plaguing the world. U.S. President Donald Trump is set to open Tuesday's session with a speech. Other highly important and watched speeches will include Ukraine's Vladimir Zelensky and Israeli Prime Minister Benjamin Netanyahu's speech on Thursday. Missing on the world stage will be China's Xi Jinping, Russia's Vladimir Putin, and North Korea's Kim Jong-un. President Trump is set to meet with China's Xi Jinping later this week in Washington. In the backdrop of all of this diplomacy is the major financial crisis that the United Nations is facing due to billions of unpaid dues by the United States.
9: Correspondent Farnoosh Shamiri reporting. A good day on Wall Street as the Dow was up by 366 points. The Nasdaq rose 599, with the S&P 500 advancing by 114 points. Oil near $96 a barrel.
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14: China and the United States are divided on many issues, but one thing ties the superpowers together.
18: And that is fast food. As their leaders prepare to meet in Washington, American restaurant and beverage chains are expanding rapidly in China, and major Chinese chains are increasingly trying their luck in the U.S. Both see opportunities to trade more burgers and bubble tea across the Pacific. KFC already has 3.5 times the number of China locations than it does at home. The giant chain Mixiu opened 3 U.S. stores in December and plans 24 more. John Scott reporting.
14: Pakistani fighter jets have struck sites in eastern Afghanistan, targeting what officials describe as militant hideouts. Pakistan says 28 militants were killed, but Kabul reports at least 3 civilian deaths. News and analysis at townhall.com. From Washington, I'm Keith Peters reporting. The Trump administration charges a group of illegal aliens with fraudulent voting, amongst other things. Correspondent Laura Winters reports.
19: With 6 weeks remaining until Americans head to vote in the midterm elections, the Justice Department charging 16 people in multiple states with election-related crimes, including illegal aliens allegedly casting ballots in federal elections back in 2022 and 2024. The DOJ saying on its X page, if you are not allowed to vote in our elections, you shouldn't. And if you do, that's a crime. This isn't a partisan issue. Explanation point. Laura Winters reporting.
14: A jury has convicted a Vermont man of attempted murder in the shootings of 3 Palestinian college students who were walking near his home, rejecting an insanity defense rooted in his claims that he was acting on orders from the CIA and Mossad. Jason Eaton faces up to life in prison in the November attack. More at Town Hall.
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21: From the Fox 45 Weather Center, overnight cloudy and cool with a few showers, lows around 60, and Tuesday rainy, cooler, and breezy with some patchy fog possible, highs only in the low 60s. Rain will probably linger into Wednesday a bit with more showers and some breezy conditions again, highs in the middle 60s. By Thursday, we should dry out a bit as temperatures slowly recover to the upper 60s and low 70s by the weekend. With your Fox 45 Weather Authority, I'm Chief Meteorologist Gerard Bailey for Talk Radio 680 WCBM.
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26: Memphis, Tennessee. 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

0: right. Well, hello, everybody. Happy Monday to you. Welcome to the Tom Stearns Radio Show. So there's a big kerfuffle over the weekend, and I'm loving this. I love every single bit of it, ladies and gentlemen. President Trump on Friday finally said, you know what, enough is enough. And the president, tired of the fake news and the propagandists, and, you know, it's really polite. I mean, the president's calling it fake news, but these people are liars. That's all they are. They're professional liars. And you can slather as much makeup as you want to on these people, these reporters and reporterettes, what we call the lady reporters. You can do all of that, but they're still, at the end of the day, liars. What is it that Sarah Palin said? You can put lipstick on it. Well, yeah, you know. So anyway, Trump said, I'm done. This is it. And the president ended up banning PMS Now, CNN, and Politico. And so all you know what broke loose. And of course, all of these people on Fox News are jumping in, the Brit Humes, the Guy Bensons of the world, and they're saying how inappropriate this is. Harumph, harumph, harumph. And then just a little while ago, the other shoe dropped. Now, let me explain how this works, and I've got a lot to say about this, because something has to be done with the broken news media. Now, there is, every day, there are a group of reporters that travel along with the president, and they call themselves the pool. So basically, all the networks get together, and everybody's given a schedule. And so, like, one day it'll be CNN, the other day it'll be Fox or whoever. So everybody volunteers a person, and they call that the pool coverage. Well, today, all the networks banded together, and they said, fine, we're going to teach Trump a lesson. So the five networks that make up the White House TV press pool have banded together, and they're basically boycotting the pool coverage of President Trump. A memorandum was sent to the pool subscribers by the chair, who happens to be, by the way, Fox News Washington bureau chief Brian Bowton. And Brian Bowton wrote, effective today, the TV pool will not be covering events designated as pool coverage of the president. This follows the White House's position preventing CNN from fulfilling its assigned pool duties. There will be no replacement pool put in place. So this is basically a big blank you to President Trump. And I'm just telling you right here and now, ladies and gentlemen, that President Trump ought to respond. And here's what the president needs to do. And I just want to address specifically Fox News Channel for just a moment. Because even while I was there, the dirty secret was that the news side, not the opinion side, but the news side of Fox News was just as liberal as anything coming out of CNN or PMS Now. That was the dirty secret back then. I can only imagine what it's become now. And I say that because they hired a lot of the people that do the hiring and firing at Fox were actually hired from PMS Now. And I've heard it is a miserable place to work right now because so many liberals and people. You know, again, there was back when Roger Ailes was alive and you had folks like Bill Shine and John Moody running the show, people towed the line. But now, they don't. And I'm just telling you right now that the news division at Fox is as liberal as anything you have seen. And this is a great example of it. And especially the Washington Bureau. And one of the things that just drives me insane is that this administration has been treating Fox News like they're somehow the official state TV network of the Trump administration. All the while, these people are seething because they hate Donald Trump. And any opportunity they get to go after Donald Trump and to stick it to Shiv, the president of the United States, Fox News will do it. And that's exactly what's going on here with Brit Hume and Guy Benson, all these other folks over there. And this Brian Bowton guy, didn't know him. But by the way, and I will tell you, the previous bureau chief they had, I was working out of the Fox Bureau in D.C. And again, I worked there for almost 15 years. So I know a lot of people and I've seen a lot of stuff. And I'm telling you, yours truly was stunned by how liberal the news division was over there. It's off the charts insane. So if I were the president, I would tell Fox News, I'd call up Fox News headquarters. Jay Wallace is the guy who runs the news division. And I just say, you know what? We're done. We're done. We're doing all of our interviews with, you know what? We're going to do all of our interviews on the Todd Stearns radio show and Newsmax, but predominantly the Todd Stearns radio show. You know why? Because at least they're going to get fair and balanced coverage here. What are you going to do? Grifter's going to grift. It is what it is. But it's really frustrating because what's going to happen is, and you know this, is that Fox or, you know, Trump will go right back to Fox. And this is disgusting. What Fox News has done here is disgusting. Partnering together with CBS and ABC and CNN, PMS Now, unbelievable. Shameful. Just absolutely shameful. But that's who these people are. You should not be surprised in the very least by any of this, because these are very bad people. Now, let me explain what's going on here and what needs to happen. The Trump administration needs to think long and hard about this. You know, Trump is going around and he's renovating. He's making what was old new again in Washington, D.C. We got the arch going up, which apparently is going to be like a sniper's nest. We'll get to that story in just a little while. The fountains work. The reflecting pool, well, anyway, all that to say that what Trump ought to do is this. He should announce that in the spirit of renovation, that he is going to turn the White House press briefing room back into what it was supposed to be in the first place. And what was that, ladies and gentlemen? Well, it was supposed to be a swimming pool. As a matter of fact, they never filled it in. So the White House press briefing room was built on top of what was the old White House indoor swimming pool. And Richard Nixon, one of the worst decisions of his presidency was not Watergate. It was letting the reporters inside the West Wing and giving them their own workspace. Now, here's another problem I've got. So it turns out that none of these people are paying any bills. So we're not charging CNN or the New York Slimes or PMS Now. We're not charging any of these people rent. They get to send their reporters, and those reporters have designated office space inside the White House at our expense. You and I are footing the bill. And let me tell you something. All of those big fancy lights they have and all of the cameras and the computers that suck up all of the electricity, you and I have to pay the light bill. That's on us, the taxpayers. So if I were President Trump, he's got some options here. First of all, he can turn around. Oh, and by the way, they've got outdoor spaces as well. They call it Pebble Beach, where they do the outdoor shots. Nobody has to pay rent. If I were the president, I would do one of two things. I would go to all of the networks and say, you know what? Starting today, you're going to have to start paying us rent. And I don't know what the going rent is for office space in Washington, D.C. I don't know, $5,000, $10,000 a month sounds pretty good to me. They can afford it. So make them pay. And then they can pay for the outdoor space, too. They're like little journalistic food trucks. But you still got to pay. And if they don't want to pay, Trump says, fine, you know what? We're going to turn it back into a swimming pool. That's what it was meant to be. And you folks can go back to just walking around the hallways and trying to, you know, get your stories and way. What was it over the weekend? CNN and PMS Now, they set up their cameras and their reporters on the sidewalk across the street from the White House. I guess, were they unhoused journalists? Is that they weren't homeless? Were they undocumented? One of the reporterettes from PMS Now, she had a moment, an episode, when she recounted, she walked in and they said, hello, good morning, in the security shack. And she presented her credentials and they rejected those credentials and she stopped.
1: What do you mean? Trump Orange Man mean. He's a big meanie.
0: And yeah, so they made her go across the street. That's where they worked all day. And by the way, thank you, President Trump, because if it hadn't been for Trump, you think those reporters or their equipment would still be there? No, somebody would have come along and stolen everything. I mean, the crime is just off the charts, but not anymore, thanks to President Trump. So anyway, there's a lot going on here. And the Trump administration cannot back down. And I, look, the president's just sick and tired of it. And I don't blame him. I do not blame him one bit. These people, not once have these people apologized or tried to make good on any of the flat out lies they've been spewing about this president, going all the way back to, I mean, these are the news agencies that were breathlessly reporting that President Trump was taking golden showers with hookers in Russia. Nobody apologized for that. Well, I've got to read this to you. This is great. So this is what CNN had to say. I'm sorry, Fox News had to say. The public has a vital interest in receiving accurate, independent information about its government. Okay, that's great. But the problem is the networks are not providing accurate information about the government. So by the way, why should Trump, you know, there's evidence. It's the Constitution. It's the Constitution. He's banning the press. It's the Constitution. No, it's not. And who's that little fat little dwarf guy? Stelter. Yeah, a little Stelter, the bald fat dude on CNN.
2: Why, the president is just, he's a very bad man. And this is not good for democracy.
0: No, I think it's great for democracy. Trump's not banning anybody. As a matter of fact, if you go back over the weekend and watch the little reporterettes, they were outside on the sidewalk reporting the news. Nobody was stopped. No, was Trump out there trying to stop him? No, not at all. But Donald Trump is under no obligation to require or provide designated office space for the national media. Good on the president. But let me just say this. And we're going to take a break. And I'm curious to hear your thoughts. Some of you may disagree. Some of you say this is a bridge too far for the president. But I don't think it is. But there is absolutely no difference between the newsrooms at Fox or CNN or PMS Now. I'll even throw New York. The only question now is whether President Trump is going to pull the plug on all of his administration officials doing interviews on Fox. 901-260-5926. Oh, don't forget Wi-Fi. We're footing the bill for the Wi-Fi, too, and the Internet access. What's up with that? 901-260-5926. 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

0: right. So the very latest is that CNN, PMS Now, and Politico have filed a federal lawsuit against the president of these great United States. And they're demanding, they say they have a constitutional right to force taxpayers to pay for their newsrooms inside the West Wing of the White House. So we'll see how all of this plays out. But again, ladies and gentlemen, there is no constitutional guarantee or declaration that the president of the United States has to provide working space, designated working space for reporters covering the White House. And if I were President Trump, what I would do right now is I would walk in there and I would kick everybody out and I would immediately start the renovations to turn that back into the White House swimming pool. That's exactly what I would do. Because this has gone on, it's gone on long enough, ladies and gentlemen. This is simply outrageous. Here's the vice president just a few moments ago weighing in on all of this. Take a listen.
1: The Obama administration, compare, let's say, Politico to Breitbart. If you actually look at the objective analysis, Politico and Breitbart are, Politico is as anti-Trump as Breitbart was anti-Obama or anti-Biden. Now, why on God's green earth would Donald Trump be expected to give Politico special access when nobody in the media expected the Biden administration or the Obama administration to give Breitbart special access? It's about basic fairness. They can still report. They still have the access to free speech. They're just not going to get an office in the White House anymore. And I think it's totally appropriate, unless, of course, they start to behave like real news organizations.
0: As a matter of fact, let's go back in time here, because you've got Barack Hussein Obama. And by the way, here's President Obama weighing in on all of this. This guy hated conservative media. Cut number three.
2: My imagination could not foresee some of the stuff that's going on right now. I believe there was just an announcement that the White House decided. You know what? CNN, MSN, MS Now,
0: PMS Now.
2: Maybe the New York Times was included. You just can't come to the White House press briefings anymore because you're giving the current president unfavorable coverage. I'm trying to think what would have happened if I had said, you know what, Fox News, get out of here. It's unimaginable. So, but the point I'm making here is that if you have a certain cohort, let's call it 30 to 35% of the country right now, which thinks that's okay, well, what that means is we have not developed the kind of understanding of what democracy requires, and we've got to shore that back up. I don't think that's inevitable. I don't think all is lost on that front, but we have to roll up our sleeves and get working.
0: Okay, so here is the Obama administration in 2009 talking about Fox News not being legitimate. Cut 11.
3: Your colleague Anita Dunn told the New York Times this week that Fox News was undertaking a war against the White House and said the White House would treat Fox the way we would an opponent.
4: The only argument Anita was making is that they're not really a news station. If you watch, even it's not just their commentators, but a lot of their news programming, it's really not news. It's pushing a point of view. And the bigger thing is that other news organizations like yours ought not to treat them that way, and we're not going to treat them that way.
0: Yeah, there you go. That's Obama lying to your face again. 901-260-5926.
5: I'm John Scott.
6: Prime Minister Andy Burnham says Britain has agreed to provide limited military support to Saudi Arabia to repeal attacks by the Iran-backed Houthi rebels in Yemen. Burnham told reporters he had agreed the Royal Air Force will provide air-to-air refueling of Saudi planes. The conflict between the Houthis and Yemen's Saudi-backed government has reignited, with Houthis aiming missile and drone strikes on Saudi Arabia, including one that targeted Riyadh. Technicians have repaired data lines that failed at a key regional air traffic control center. And all major airports in the New York area began resuming operations after hundreds of flight cancellations rippled through the Northeast. Primary and backup telecom lines were fixed Monday evening. Hundreds of flights had been canceled at Newark, LaGuardia, Kennedy, and Philadelphia airports due to these technical problems. This is SRN News.
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0: Welcome back. Good to have you with us here. So the Trump White House has been doing a wonderful job of providing a database. So they're just not out there saying, no. These reporters are just, they hate Trump fake news. No, this is actually verifiable. And so good on the Trump White House for maintaining this media offenders database, identifying the stories that are false, misleading, biased, or lacking context. For example, ABC News, Jonathan Carl. The White House says that Carl falsely claimed Trump called him after the assassination attempt at the White House Correspondents' Dinner. Carl said that President Trump called him to see if he was okay. But according to the White House, that was not true. Unbelievable. CNN, Kristen Holmes, Jeffrey Zeleny, other CNN reported Trump officials were preparing a possible cabinet shakeup. Turned out to be a lie. Not true. Reuters, Courtney Rosen reported that Doge had effectively ceased to exist before the expiration of its charter. White House says not true. New York Times, Baker. Baker said that Trump's crackdown on crime was a non-existent crime crisis. Tell that to the 13,000 crime victims who can now breathe a sigh of relief in Memphis, Tennessee, Peter Baker, because they're off the streets thanks to Donald J. Trump. The Washington Post, New York Slimes, Wall Street Journal, Politico all reported that there was a false narrative that Trump's D.C. law enforcement deployment was avoiding the Capitol's highest crime areas. Turned out not to be true. And it goes on and on and on. So I say good on President Trump for doing what he did, and I hope he stands by his decision. By the way, this is Brian Stelter. That's that little dwarf king dude. Back in 2021, and again, just to show you the double standard here, because CNN was actually using its network airwaves to petition for Fox News to be removed from the White House press pool. Take a listen to Cut 5.
1: There are, you know, these questions about Fox's, as Fox radicalizes and as it becomes even more and more of a political tool. Zerwick, you wrote a column recently for The Sun about this, saying Fox should be viewed as a political tool. And that raises a question. Should it be a part of the White House press pool? You know, should it be afforded the privileges that come with news gathering? Even though they do have some news reporters at the White House, you're saying they're primarily a political tool. So should that be reassessed, Zerwick?
2: And listen, I really do. I think it's a discussion we need to have. Look, you're not supporting democracy. You're not supporting the larger values of this culture. They don't even stand up as a opposition party, but there's nothing journalistic in what Lachlan Murdoch said. And you know what? I say, hey, you know what? Let's take them at their word. Let's not let them on the plane. You want to let the Proud Boys on your plane, on Air Force One? No, I don't think so. These guys are doing the same thing.
0: Yeah, it's true. And let me just say this, that Fox News is, that they are now officially propagandist for the left. I remember a time when Roger Ailes was still running the network, when Bill Shine and John Moody were there, it was us against the world. There was a reason why Fox News did not enter any of the journalism competitions, and that Fox News didn't participate in all of these things that were happening out there with the other networks, because it was an us versus them mentality. And now everybody's going to the same cocktail parties. There is a literal pipeline. There is something called the LGBT Journalism Association. There is a literal pipeline funneling LGBT journalists directly into Fox News. And that was going on towards the last, it was very effective into the last year or so when I was at Fox. So the whole dynamic inside that building has completely changed. I mean, they have huge gay pride celebrations inside Fox News building. That was happening when I was there. That's a very different place. Very different place. Let's go to the phone lines here. Steve in Salem, Oregon, listening to us on KYKN today. Steve, what do you think about the president's decision here?
3: I think the president should reinstate the original Smith-Mundt Act that made it illegal for government to use propaganda against the citizens. Obama undid that with his Smith-Mundt Modernization Act. President Trump should reinstate it in its original form and extend it to cover private citizens using propaganda or lies against the American people, especially when they have a large platform like the media does. Make it a crime. It's like restricted speech. You can't yell fire in a crowded theater. You can't call a black person the N-word. It should extend. It should be punishable by, I don't know what.
0: So you want to, and this was an act that was, this was going all the way back to the 1940s here. So you want to just silence any speech that, the question is, okay, is, are you going to silence speech you just disagree with or factually inaccurate? How does that work? How do you see this working?
3: No, not just speech you just, why? You have just stated how, the media has printed and published false accounts on their different platforms.
0: Yeah, they have, and it's irrefutable. It's irrefutable. They have lied.
3: All right. That is a lie. It doesn't have to be just something that I or some other person disagrees with. It is a lie, and they have such a large platform, they can disseminate this information and use it to influence a huge number of citizens.
0: So what would the penalty be, and how do you do it? Do you go in and just shut down the networks? What do you do?
3: Well, you take the individuals that lied and give them, their punishment should be three times as bad as what the supposed January 6th rioters received. What was that, 20 years in prison or something? Something to get their attention.
0: Well, I'm not sure anybody would go along with that, Steve, even on the Republican side of the aisle. And the problem is that most of the good people up on Capitol Hill are just as guilty as the national media are. The propaganda spewing out of Washington, the anti-Trump propaganda, is just off the charts. Steve, thank you for the call. 901-260-5926. Let's go to Texas. Quinn is listening to us on Patriot Talk 920. Quinn, I understand you've got a message for the left-wing media.
4: I do. I agree with the last guy. You know, I lived here for 52 years. I have never watched no liberal news because every time their mouths move, their lip move, they lie. It's very dangerous for this country because if this were caught on fire, they would say, oh, no, it's beautiful outside. If we don't believe the news, who are we going to believe? We trusted them before the truth. But CNN and other liberal news, they're all... I have never watched those stations, Todd. Never. Because I know they're lies. The anti-Trump, but overall, it's the anti-America. That's against everything I believe. I don't want them.
0: You know, Quinn, and again, it's a great point you make. I remember when the George Floyd rioters were trying to burn down Minneapolis, and you had the CNN anchor saying that they were mostly peaceful protests as literal buildings were burning, fully engulfed in flames behind him. To your point, these are propagandists like you would see in Middle Eastern countries, and they're nothing more than professional liars. Now, don't get me wrong. I mean, when you look at the journalist on CNN or PMS now, they're very attractive liars. They're good looking. They got good, you know, bone structure, good hair, but they're still liars, and liars gonna lie. I mean, it's really that simple. Quinn, thank you for that call, and thank you for listening. 901-260-5926 is our telephone number. That's 901-260-5926. I'm going to tell you a story, and this goes back to the Obama administration, before Obama became president. So this would have been back in 2008, and I was, at the time, a reporter for Fox News Channel, and they put me on the plane to travel with Obama. Now, here's how this works. If you're on the plane, you, or well, not you, but your network has to pay a fee. So they, and the network has to cover your travel, they cover your lodging and all that kind of stuff. And the campaign bills the networks for that. It's nothing unusual. That's the way it's been done for a very long time. So anyway, I was traveling with the campaign. It was in the latter stages leading up to election day. Gosh, I'd been on the road with them for a couple of months. And so one day, and I believe, if I am not mistaken, this happened right around Halloween, and it happened in Missouri. So we were at the University of Missouri. It was a small airport, sort of like in the middle of nowhere. And I remember that everybody was dressing up for Halloween, and so I went as Joe the Plumber. So if you remember, Joe the Plumber was like all the rage back in the day. So I basically, one of the hotel staff gave me a brand new plunger, and so I was Joe the Plumber. And a friend of mine who was at the Washington Times, and her name just escapes me. Anyway, she was a spitting image of Sarah Palin, so she dressed up like Sarah Palin for Halloween. So we're all getting on board the plane, and we had, I think, Jake Tapper was there. I know Chuck Todd was there. Terry, what's his face from ABC News? All of us were there. Don Gagne from NPR, Ann Compton from ABC Radio News. And so we were all there. All of a sudden, they called up the Washington Times reporter who was dressed like Sarah Palin, and Obama kicked her off the plane. Then they called up the reporter for the Dallas Morning News, and they kicked the Dallas Morning News reporter off the plane. And there was one other news outlet, and they kicked that reporter off the plane. And we were all just sort of like, what the heck is going on here? This is all happening in real time, and it was very widely reported at the time. So there were three news organizations. All three news organizations that morning had endorsed John McCain instead of Barack Hussein Obama. To retaliate, they canceled their press credentials and kicked the reporters off the plane in the middle of nowhere, Missouri. And they had to find their own way back home. Now, that was harsh. But what was really funny at the time, everybody on that plane, I mean, when I say everybody on that plane turned around and looked at me. And it was either Jake Tapper or Chuck Todd who said, Starnes, are you next? How come they didn't kick you off? Which I have no earthly idea why, but yeah, they let me stay on the plane. But the point is, nobody pitched a fit in the national media. There was some sort of a massive revolt. You didn't see the entire press corps getting up and filing a lawsuit. You didn't see any of that. Obama treated the press horribly. Joe Biden hated the press. He hid in a basement for an entire campaign. Nobody cared. But Donald J. Trump, who was, by the way, one of the most, if not the most transparent president in American history, will answer reporter questions at the drop of a hat, no matter where he is. And in return, the media treats this man like garbage. So you know what? If you're going to do that, if you're going to spew the lies and the propaganda, you get to do that on the sidewalk. You don't have the privilege of saying that you work in the West Wing anymore. Because let me tell you something, reporters, that's a privilege. You don't have a right. It's a privilege. You know, the freedom of the press. You know what? Shut up. That just shows you how ignorant so many people are. Freedom of the press means that the government cannot stop you from opening up your own newspaper or a TV station or a website. They can't, that's what freedom of press means. Freedom of press does not mean that you have a designated spot to write your garbage inside the White House. Guess what? President Trump, he lives there now. Give it some time and we'll see what happens. But right now, my recommendation to the president, turn that thing back into a swimming pool. Gotta take a break. 901-260-5926. This is the Todd Starn Show.
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All right, welcome back. By the way, Tim Burchett, a congressman from Tennessee, is calling for an immediate drop in diesel prices. Burchett is calling for Congress to get back to work. You know, they're not, by the way. That's just, well, you know, what are you going to do? I we pay these people to go on vacation. I mean, that's what they do. So anyway, diesel prices are at an all-time high now. The price of a gallon of diesel, $6.51 a gallon. That's the national average, which, by the way, is 60% higher than the Biden administration averages. So there's just no way around it, folks. It's just high prices. And let me tell you something, high diesel prices, you better get ready because grocery prices are about to skyrocket. Now, the White House is suggesting that the war in Iran, which they're not calling a war, they're not calling it a war, though. They're saying that it's probably going to go until maybe next year. Maybe next year. And that's going to be tough, especially when you've got an election coming up in November and people are really struggling to pay their bills. And what was it? Roger Marshall. Wow. That guy just needs to stop talking. Roger Marshall, who is really struggling right now on the campaign trail. Here's what he said. This is the quote. I'm sorry gas prices are going up, but your national security is more important than your pocketbook. Okay, well, we get that. The question is, the whole point of going over there was to knock out their nuclear program. Did we do that? Did we accomplish that? Yes or no? Very simple question. Very simple answer. But the White House is not being transparent on that issue. They don't want you to know the answer to that question. And I suspect I know why. But at the end of the day, for a senator to come out and say, yeah, you know what? Sorry, guys, you know, the gas. Sorry, you can't afford groceries. But you know what? Your national security is more important than a can of beans and weenies. Yeah, I'm not sure that's a way to attract voters to your campaign.

0: may be wrong here. I don't think I am, though. 901-260-5926. 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
8: News this hour from Town Hall. I'm John Scott. Media outlets banned from the White House say they filed a lawsuit. Politico, CNN, and MS Now said in a joint statement they are bringing the federal lawsuit in a bid to immediately restore access for their reporters who were denied entry to the White House complex on Saturday and had their credentials confiscated by the Secret Service. Amy Kristen Sanders, a professor of media law and First Amendment studies at Penn State, says this is not the first time President Trump had tried to restrict news coverage by journalists he finds objectionable.
9: This administration has a history of trying to limit journalists' ability to report critically on the administration, and he actually seems to sort of strike back.
8: Wyoming Republican Senator John Barrasso, asked directly whether the president had violated the Constitution, said, quote, no, I believe the press has an obligation to report fairly. Prime Minister Andy Burnham says Britain has agreed to provide limited military support to Saudi Arabia to repeal attacks by Iran-backed Houthi rebels in Yemen. The Royal Air Force will provide air-to-air refueling of Saudi planes. There's been a major flight delay in the Northeast.
10: Hundreds of flights were canceled in the Northeast due to technical problems at a key regional air traffic control center that is the same facility that caused numerous disruptions in the spring of 2025. This time, operations were halted at every major airport in the New York City area for several hours. The Federal Aviation Administration says a key circuit failed at an air traffic facility in Philadelphia. That circuit is due to be replaced as part of the overhaul of the nation's air traffic control system. A backup fiber line was also cut due to construction by Verizon contractors working along the Amtrak rail line in New Jersey. I'm Lisa Dwyer.
8: More on these stories from townhall.com.
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12: An explosion has wounded three South Korean military officers inside the heavily fortified demilitarized zone separating the two countries. The South Korean Defense Ministry says the blast occurred Monday during an unspecified operation. The cause is not immediately clear. South Korean officials declined to speculate over whether it might have been caused by a North Korean landmine. The North has recently added mines and various frontline fortifications to the DMZ. Rich Thomason reporting.
7: Pope Leo XIV set to return to Peru in November, retracing his steps as a missionary priest. This will be his longest trip yet. Also taking him to Uruguay and Argentina. The Vatican released his itinerary on Monday. Leo, who has Peruvian citizenship, spent two decades there as a priest and bishop. News and analysis at townhall.com. Movie studio Paramount agreeing to settle an antitrust lawsuit filed by 12 states, the last big obstacle blocking the company's $81 billion acquisition of Warner Brothers Discovery in a deal that would transform the movie industry landscape. In the settlement, which still needs to be signed off by a judge, Paramount agreed to terms including a five-year movie production plan and to invest $1.5 billion in domestic movies. Analysts say the deal still likely to lead to less competition. The Gates Foundation convening dozens of organizations to help make artificial intelligence more accessible.
13: The collaboration follows last week's announcement that the Gates Foundation is committing $1 billion to expand access to AI. Among those taking part in the joint effort, Anthropic, Google, and OpenAI Foundation. The coalition aims to reach more than 3 billion people over 5 years by better coordinating their existing efforts. Bob Agnew reporting.
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15: From the Fox 45 Weather Center, overnight cloudy and cool with a few showers, lows around 60, and Tuesday rainy, cooler, and breezy with some patchy fog possible, highs only in the low 60s. Rain will probably linger into Wednesday a bit with more showers and some breezy conditions again, highs in the middle 60s. By Thursday, we should dry out a bit as temperatures slowly recover to the upper 60s and low 70s by the weekend. With your Fox 45 Weather Authority, I'm Chief Meteorologist George Bailey for Talk Radio 680 WCBM.
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22: 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Rob Finnerty tonight revealing the growing threats facing the nation from DSA, the radical left. The elections are quickly approaching, and a lot of folks really concerned, really frustrated. Rob Finnerty says it's time for the Republicans to hit the panic button. He says the progressive left wants to control Congress. Tallarico, El Sayed, AOC, Bernie Sanders. And Rob tonight reveals President Trump's plan to fight back, what you can do to help. So don't miss Rob Finnerty tonight, 8 o'clock Eastern on Newsmax. You know, millions are watching Newsmax, so make sure you're watching as well. You can get Newsmax on major cable systems, or you can download the free Newsmax app on your phone or TV and start watching today. Well, our next guest is no stranger to this program, has a brand new book out called God is Able, The Unlimited Power of a Faithful God. Also celebrating 40 years at the same church in Lancaster, California. Next week, a major national conference gets underway. I'll be one of the people involved in that. And my understanding is it is a massive crowd of folks. Pastors from all across the nation are gathering in California. Dr. Paul Chappell joins us right now on our Patriot Mobile Newsmaker line. Dr. Chappell, you're a busy man these days.
0: Well, it's an exciting week, Todd, and we're busy getting materials ready and the campus ready and most of all getting our hearts ready to receive friends from all over the country and from several dozen foreign countries as well.
22: It's called the Spiritual Leadership Conference, and Dr. Chappell, I understand this year's attendance is really off the charts.
0: Well, we've been really pleased with the response, and we're excited just to welcome hundreds of churches and just a great host of pastors and Christian leaders. And we love the theme, God is Able, because sometimes we look out and see the landscape of what we're facing in our nation, and we can feel overwhelmed. But in fact, with God, all things are possible.
22: Well, amen to that. And again, if you'd like information, ladies and gentlemen, slconference.com. That's slconference.com. And you'll get a little taste of what it's like to attend Spiritual Leadership Conference. You know, Dr. Chappell, it is a strange time in America. And I think a lot of people have a lot of concerns about the rise of the communist in this country. Political Islam is starting to flex its muscle. And a lot of people who say they are Christians are struggling, I think, to understand how do we address these issues, you know, in the public marketplace and also in our churches.
0: Well, fundamentally, we approach these issues with the gospel itself. Only Jesus Christ can take a person that is bent on hatred and anger and turn their heart into a heart that really reflects his character and love. And that's what we call becoming a new creature. So we're going to emphasize three kinds of leadership at the conference: spiritual leadership, meaning we must have God working through us. Secondly, servant leadership. We want to serve our communities and show them the love of Christ. And then what we call soul-winning leadership, and that's where we emphasize taking the gospel into our community. No doubt there will be emphasis on being salt and light, and the panel that you're leading will be a panel that talks about religious liberty and using our liberty to stand up for biblical truth. Just yesterday, I preached from Psalm 139 on the truth that we are fearfully and wonderfully made, that God is our creator, and that we don't need to surgically change children who are going through a time of psychological confusion, but in fact, we need to affirm that God is a great God, a great creator. So we'll touch on those themes as well, but we really want to encourage pastors and Christian workers that with God's help and grace, that he'll give us all grace that we might abound to every good work.
22: Dr. Paul Chappell is joining us on the Patriot Mobile Newsmaker line today. He is the pastor of Lancaster Baptist Church and also president of West Coast Baptist College. You know, Dr. Chappell, over the weekend, it was a very special moment in the life of your ministry, celebrating 40 years. I'm curious. I know our listeners would love to hear the story because it's very unusual to see a church like Lancaster in a place like Los Angeles County. Take us back. I mean, what was it like when you and Mrs. Chappell showed up in Lancaster so many years ago?
0: Well, we wrote about this in our newest book, God is Able, but we showed up to 12 people. And they said at the end of the service, we can't offer you a salary. We don't have much, but we really would love to have you come and be our pastor. And in fact, we did not know that we were even candidating for that church. We were just there with a friend preaching. And at first there was no interest. And then the Lord really began to burden our hearts and eventually call us to go to that corner of LA County. And really the rest is history. He began to provide the resources and the people, and God just really has miraculously blessed. And that's one of the things we want to say next week, is that if God can do this in LA County, where four of our five supervisors are, they mock God, they celebrate sin. At Dodger Stadium, they stand with men who are dressed as female nuns and celebrate their lifestyle. And if we can see God doing something great in a county like this, then it can be done anywhere. And that's the message that we have, the power of the gospel. And we're so thankful that we came by faith, and God has honored that faith.
1: I remember when I drove up for the first time, I had never been to, it's called the Antelope Valley, and I don't know, I was thinking, you know, beautiful antelope traipsing through lush green fields. I found there was sand and giant tumbleweeds, and I thought, where am I? I can't imagine what it must have been like for you and your family showing up for the very first time there in Lancaster.
0: Well, it was definitely windy and hot, and God bless me with a wonderful wife who just has served right there in the church with me for all these years. And, you know, a lot of people have said over the years, it's not necessarily the location, L.A. County or the high desert. It's the church that has kept us together. And last Friday night, we had a special dinner with members who have been with us for over 25 years, and there were hundreds of them. And, of course, we've had a lot of folks come and go, and we have the graduates from West Coast Baptist College in all 50 states and in 50 foreign countries today serving the Lord. So it's been a sending place as well. But I'm thankful for those who stayed faithfully. And this Sunday will mark the official 40th anniversary. And Todd, I got to tell you, the services are going to be amazing. And we're just so excited to hear from the Lord, and really glad that you're coming. Our people love you. They love your show. And we're excited to share the story and encourage others to claim their cities for the gospel of Jesus Christ.
1: Dr. Paul Chappell joining us on the Patriot Mobile Newsmaker line. And again, folks, if you're looking for a blessing, you're going to want to go to this conference. And it's just I look forward to it every single year. It's just such a wonderful experience. You know, Dr. Chappell, I want to talk real quick about the college, because I think ultimately what you guys are doing there is so vitally important, is to get godly young men and women into churches across the nation who are focused on, you know, the gospel. I wrote in my book, The Golden Age, which you were very kind to endorse, that ultimately the problem facing America is not a political problem as much as it is a spiritual problem. Tell us about how people can get involved in the college. You guys don't take any federal money, is that right? So, I mean, it's you guys rely on the good Christian people of America to pay the bills.
0: Well, it's a challenge in these days with respect to higher ed generally. My biggest prayer request, and I hope that some folks will just cling on to this, if nothing else today, Jesus said, pray ye therefore the Lord of the harvest that he will send forth laborers into his harvest. That was his one prayer request, pray for laborers. So please pray that God will touch the hearts of young people beyond Christian college, even for liberal arts studies, but really to specifically open their heart to the ministry. The baby boomer pastors are retiring, and so missionaries are retiring. Purpose as a college is training laborers for his harvest. And we do that as we train preachers and teachers and music ministers, but also folks that support in media and folks that support in other capacities in the church. We're happy to equip them, but it's really focused on ministry. And so we are a fully accredited college, but we've chosen not to receive federal funds. It may be somewhat safer during a current administration environment, but in others, we're not wanting to get into a situation where it's difficult for the college, or where there would be forced curriculum eventually, and some are concerned about that. So we just step aside from taking government money and trust the Lord. And it is more expensive in California than in many other places where Christian colleges exist. And so I would encourage folks to check us out at wcbc.edu. We are truly grateful for those who help us subsidize the educational cost of students by supporting the college. And we'd love to welcome guests out to let them see firsthand. It is amazing to see the young people. I preached in chapel last week, and several students responded at the end to say, I feel like God is really calling me to serve. And that's the answer to the need in our country, is those that will help get the gospel out.
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1: All right. Well, Dr. Chappell, we appreciate your time. I know you're super busy, and I'll be flying out Saturday. I'll be there for supper Saturday night. So just let Mrs. Chappell know. Set an extra plate.
0: She's got that plate ready, and we're excited to see you, Todd.
1: It's going to be a lot of fun. Dr. Chappell, that's the other part of it, is just a lot of fun and fellowship as well. And, folks, you're going to be blessed. I can tell you that. Can't wait for the Spiritual Leadership Conference. All right, Dr. Chappell, take care. Catch a nap between now and then.
0: I'll try. You have a great day, Todd.
1: All right. Dr. Paul Chappell, everybody. I want to encourage you. Check out what they're doing at West Coast Baptist College. There's something happening there, and it's exciting to see the graduates. These are young people. They're getting married. They're going, and they're going to churches all across America. And that's really the key here, is that we've got to get good, godly men and women into our churches across this country. And also for you, what a great opportunity. Maybe you're tired, or maybe you just want to learn some more about the Bible, taking one of these online classes at West Coast Baptist College. I wholeheartedly recommend it. So be sure to check that out. 901-260-5926 is our telephone number. That's 901-260-5926. 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
21: 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Chicago, securing Second Amendment freedoms at the state level. 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SAF is the only organization with two cases before the Supreme Court this fall challenging so-called assault weapons bans. Stand with the organization with over 55 lawsuits challenging unconstitutional gun laws nationwide. 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

Over the weekend, I was talking to some folks about the election, and there is, believe it or not, it's really shocking to hear this to some extent, but Republicans are having a hard time raising money right now. And this does seem, I'm talking about the individual candidates. Republicans are having a hard time raising money. There are growing concerns that some candidates could actually be underwater in what were once very strong red states. And this is all coming from Republicans, by the way. So just so we're clear that there are concerns among Republicans that things are not going well. And one of the phrases I heard was this is going to be a bloodbath. I still think there is time to fix all of this. I really do. But at the end of the day, that's going to be up to you. And if the price of diesel continues to rise, we still don't have any sort of resolution in Iran. And let me just say that the Iran situation is frustrating a lot of people. And there is very little transparency over what we have done, what has happened, what Iran has done to us. That's a concern. And people can sense that. People can sense we're not getting the full story on what's happening right now with Iran. So there you go. But anyway, the reality here is that there could be some challenges for Republicans, and we'll start looking at some of the data. I want to hear from the candidates themselves. 901-260-5926, our telephone number. That's 901-260-5926. So I got a little bit of blowback on Friday because I posted an interview I conducted with a guy who is a Democrat. He is a Democrat nominee for the 5th Congressional District. And this guy is, he's very normal looking. He's been the longtime mayor of a city in Tennessee that the city actually voted for Trump, but this guy ended up getting reelected. He's very popular. He is a member of the Blue Dog Democrat Coalition. The first video ad he put out had his whole family, his wife and the children, the three kids. They're sitting around the dinner table. They're devout United Methodist. And they're sitting there. They've got a lovely meal. They've got iced tea. And they're holding hands and they're saying grace. And I'm sitting here watching this thinking, my goodness, this could be a Republican. Or at least that's what it looks like. But anyway, the guy is, his name is Chaz Mulder is his name. And the guy actually supports President Trump's efforts on crime and also securing the border. And he's a Democrat. What do you make of that, ladies and gentlemen? So I'm just telling you that the Republicans need to make sure they have a solid message going into the midterms. And I'm not sure what that message is for many of them. I really don't. Because right now, Congress hasn't done all that much. It's sad to say that, but it's true. All right. Hang tight, everybody. Got to take a quick break. 901-260-5926. That's 901-260-5926. We'll be right back.

0: RN News. I'm John Scott. President Trump and Chinese leader Xi Jinping expected to meet this week to discuss artificial intelligence. The meeting comes amid rising concerns about AI's potential threats and the competitive tension between the two countries. CNN, MS Now, and Politico filing a lawsuit after being denied White House access. The lawsuit calls the administration's actions barring reporters from the three news organizations a blatant violation of the First Amendment. The president said last week he was barring them because of reporting he deemed fake news. 12 states and Hollywood writers challenging Paramount's buyout of Warner Brothers Discovery, agreeing to settle their lawsuits against the mega merger. Monday's announcement paves the way for the $81 billion deal to cross the finish line. The settlement still needs a final sign-off, though, by a judge. This is SRN News.
1: I'm Brant, and her name is Sherry.
2: Hello.
1: She's a friend of mine whom we were just praying for because of a surgery she just went through.
2: Yes, and I am very happy about something you actually talk about all the time, which is...
1: MediShare.
2: That is right.
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0: it's, you know, today, it's tomorrow. Tomorrow is fall, right? That's what they're telling us.
1: Yeah, supposedly.
0: Yeah, so it's been like 100 degrees for like the past, I don't know, month and a half now. And there's a giant heat dome that has somehow settled over Memphis, Tennessee. And but here in the broadcast booth, don't get me wrong, you know, it's 68 degrees year-round. People are really suffering. It just doesn't feel like fall. I see all these pictures over the weekend, football games, folks wearing sweatshirts. I'm like, what's wrong with these people?
1: Yeah, they don't have it like we have it right now. I mean, my sweater box is sitting out in my room right now. I'm just yearning after the moment, you know, that I get to grab one of those things.
0: Yeah, well, that being said, there are some people that are starting to get in the mood for Christmas. We're just not there yet here in the southern states because it's too hot. However, I do think that we might possibly be able to get in the spirit of Christmas. Our next guest on the Patriot Mobile Newsmaker line, she is a very well-known author, best-selling author, TV personality, actress, and she has a brand new book out, which, trust me, makes a perfect Christmas gift. And the reason why is because the book is titled The True Gifts of Christmas. Megan Alexander. Megan, it has been far too long. Welcome back to the show and congratulations.
2: Thank you, Todd. Good to see you. I bring you greetings from a 100-degree Nashville, Tennessee. I feel your pain, my friend.
0: You're just right up Interstate 40, Megan. So I'm just wondering, how do you write a Christmas book when it's so hot outside? I'm very impressed by this.
2: Well, I do what you do. I put the studio on low, on the AC, you know. Yes. I try to do all my photo shoots inside. But then I have to go pick up the kids from school. And I have literally gotten recently, Todd, in the pickup line with my Christmas sweater still on. Bad mistake. Not a good idea in this 100-degree heat. So, you know, you put on the music. You do what you can to get in the spirit early.
0: Well, look, I love Christmas and about this time of year is when I actually start cranking up the Christmas music. I'm not one of the people that starts decorating right away. You know, we'll wait and do that after Thanksgiving. But there's something about the Christmas spirit. I'm excited about your book. First of all, it's an absolutely beautiful book. I got an advanced copy and it's just so well done. And this is really a perfect gift for somebody for Christmas time.
2: Thank you so much, Todd. I put my heart and soul into the book. I'm a mama of three, as you know, and I am constantly fighting that battle that so many of us find ourselves fighting, and that is the spiritual and what seems like the secular side of Christmas, right? We get caught up in the lights, and I'm somebody that loves to decorate, and I love the music, but I also want my kids to know the true meaning of the season, which is the birth of Jesus Christ. Nothing matters except for the fact that our Savior was born on Christmas, and so I'm trying to bridge that gap. And Todd, this became a labor of love for me to research. And what a blessing to find out that many of our seemingly secular Christmas traditions really have deep, deep spiritual roots and have such a Christmas meaning tied to them that goes back to faith. Even St. Nicholas himself, on which Santa Claus is based. So that was my gift to other families and to really anyone that feels like they're trying to bridge the gap between, again, the spiritual and the secular. It's very possible. And Christ is alive and well.
0: I think what I love about the book is you're telling stories and you're a terrific storyteller. But these are our opportunities to teach your kids, you know, and it's not like the kids are going to be learning something without, you know, having to sit them down and saying, okay, kids, it's time to learn something. These are really well-written, well-crafted stories that I think are really going to draw the attention of kids and pretty much family members of all ages.
2: Thank you, Todd. That was my goal. That was my hope, that this would be accessible and available to all ages. But it is my hope that families will treat it as an Advent devotional. We've got 25 entries for the 25 days leading up to Christmas. And so it's my hope that families will think about reading an entry a night. And for example, you mentioned kids. We have long held a flashlight candy cane hunt in our backyard during December. We invite all the kids from the neighborhood. We sprinkle candy canes in the backyard. When it's dark, the kids get out their flashlights and search for as many candy canes as they can. Todd, researching something as simple as the candy cane, I discovered that it was created in the 1800s by a candy maker in Germany who wanted to keep the kids quiet in choir as they were preparing for their Christmas festivities. And peppermint sticks used to just be straight. It used to just be a straight white peppermint stick. And so the local candy maker that was working with these children bent it into a J, which stands for Jesus. But if you flip it upside down, it also represents a shepherd's staff, right? Jesus is our shepherd. And then the white is that we are washed pure as snow when we are forgiven by our Lord and Savior. And the red is his blood. You know, he died for us. And I had no idea that that's the origin of the candy cane, deep spiritual roots there. So at the end of our candy cane hunt, when the kids are munching on their candy canes, I just take a second and I go, hey, do you know what the candy cane is all about? And I just make it a little teachable moment. That's what I'm hoping the book will do.
0: And by the way, that's on day two of the book, and day three, we can't give away the whole book here, but I just want to illustrate how, you know, what people are going to discover here. You tell the story of gingerbread, and like I said, whoever your photographer is, it's so incredible photography, but you talk about why do we love gingerbread and, some ideas to involve your kids, and then you provide a great gingerbread cookie recipe. So, I mean, it's all sorts of great things in this book.
2: Yeah, it's the sights and sounds and smells of the holiday. Todd, you mentioned gingerbread. We also have an entry about just bread in general. Jesus is the bread of life. And why do we break bread as a community during the holidays? You know, thinking of hospitality as worship. That was a theme that came out from this book in terms of why we do the Christmas festivities and why we celebrate and invite neighbors over. And then just a couple more that were really powerful for me was, as I mentioned, St. Nicholas, an incredible man that loved the Lord. He was a bishop in the Catholic Church in what is now modern day Turkey. He devoted himself to serving his community, serving his church. The idea of hanging stockings above the fireplace goes back to St. Nicholas and his neighbors. A father and their three daughters didn't have a lot of money for their dowries to get married. Nicholas knew this. Legend goes in the middle of the night, he slipped gold coins into their stockings through a window and they woke up in the morning and discovered this. The father had a feeling it was Nicholas, went and found him, and Nicholas said, please don't tell anybody, just go, you know, enjoy and be happy. He was doing things like that all over town. And so those nuggets are just so important to me, Todd, because again, I often thought, oh, Santa Claus is just the Coca-Cola Santa Claus, right? No, it really goes back to a Christian man that loved the Lord. And that is true with so many of these traditions that we have throughout the book.
0: Megan, you brought up Coca-Cola. I do have to mention there's one thing I think I'm a little disappointed in, Megan. I think you missed the mark on something here. You know, at our church, at our church in Germantown, Tennessee, we do a Living Bethlehem Village. It's kind of like our gift to the community. And we have these huge cauldrons that are filled with hot Dr. Pepper. I'm not seeing the hot Dr. Pepper recipe anywhere in the book here, Megan. Maybe that's for book two.
2: That is book two, Todd, and you must tell me why Dr. Pepper? Why hot?
0: Megan, I don't know. I don't get it. It's, but apparently it's a thing.
2: I've never heard that before, but I now need to go research that. You tell me if you learn the backstory.
0: All right. Yeah. Well, if the Alexander family makes it to, you know, this side of Memphis, we'll give you a tour of the Bethlehem Village and you can try the hot Dr. Pepper.
2: I would love it. That's great. You learn something every day. I tell you what, Todd, that is what's so special too about discussing Christmas traditions with people is everybody has something slightly different. And yeah. I have gotten the question from some people. They're like, we don't really have many traditions in our family. And I say, hey, maybe this is the year to start them, right? Maybe this book will ignite a desire to begin a family recipe. I spoke about bread. My husband's aunt is known for his aunt Marg is known for making cinnamon rolls in the family. And just the past couple years, we've rolled up our sleeves and said, well, we're going to tackle this too so we can pass it down, you know, through the generations. So anybody out there that's overwhelmed, just start with one. Pick one tradition that you can try this year.
0: Megan Alexander joining us, the book, The True Gifts of Christmas. And to that point, again, the small town traditions, and you do a holiday special, small town Christmas, that really celebrates, you know, what's happening in those smaller communities. Everybody kind of looks at, you know, New York City and Rockefeller Center, but it really is special, I think, especially in the southern states, all of those great southern, Christmas traditions. Franklin, Tennessee, a beautiful community just south of Nashville, one of the prettiest Christmas towns around.
2: Oh, I agree. I agree, Todd. I think there's something very special about our small towns. And you know, in so many of our small towns across this country, the church is still the focal point for so much. And we really discovered that when we filmed our episodes of Small Town Christmases. The church is the meeting place for, you know, beyond just church services, but, you know, coat drives, helping the poor, tending to the sick. And you see that reflected. And one of the traditions that I really enjoyed discovering and researching in this book is the legend of the poinsettia. You know, the Christmas flower that we all see around the holidays, that goes back to the legend of a church in Mexico and a young girl named Pepita, who in her town, we often see this in small towns, they put on a pageant or have a processional on Christmas Eve where they all walk to the church and maybe they have a candlelight service and sing Silent Night. I know we've done that in Franklin, Tennessee, in a sweet small church that we've attended. But they all brought presents. And in the Hispanic culture, oftentimes they will bring bread or goodies or something to lay at the altar, and it's their gift to the baby Jesus. Legend has it this sweet girl Pepita did not have anything to give to the baby Jesus, and her brother said, well, just grab something if you can. And so she grabbed some weeds by the side of the road, walked to the church, was so discouraged that this was all she had to give the baby Jesus. She laid it at the altar, and Todd, they say that overnight they transformed into poinsettias, and that is how we get the Christmas flower. You know, it's a legend, not entirely sure, but I thought that was a beautiful representation of God just wants our best, and he wants us to just show up and be available to him. And so those nuggets were so fun to discover as I researched this book. And it's our small churches, I think, that really bring that out in community, closeness, keeping it simple.
0: Agreed. And folks, you're going to love it. There's a little something for everybody, including Grandma's Christmas punch. There is a recipe, so I'm not going to divulge that, but you'll have to buy the book to get it. Just all sorts of wonderful stories, and again, a beautiful, beautiful Christmas gift to give someone in your family. Megan, congratulations, and folks, where do people go if they want to see what you're up to and how to get copies of the book?
2: Oh, thank you so much, Todd. Well, MeganAlexander.com, my website. I'm on social media, probably Instagram the most, MeganJAlexander1. And the book is available everywhere, obviously Amazon, but I try to support our local independent bookstores.
0: Yeah.
2: Many have picked it up across the country. So I just say thank you to all of you and happy to personalize one. If you find me on my website and we have time, I'll sign it to somebody special and pop it in the mail to you.
0: That's a very kind thing. And again, folks, go check it out. Get a copy of this book, MeganAlexander.com. And again, go support. We love supporting independent bookstores here on this program. So be sure to get yourself a copy. Megan, congratulations. Great to see you again.
2: Thank you, Todd. Merry early Christmas.
0: All right. Merry Christmas. Crank up that AC, Dylan. Oh, my goodness. All right. We're going to take a quick break and pay some bills. It's been a while since we've had a chance to talk to Megan. She is just a great, great lady. All right. 901-260-5926. Our telephone number, that's 901-260-5926. We'll be right back.
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0: to. We want to make sure that every homeschooler has an equal opportunity.
1: And Andrew argues he's more than qualified to become a paid firefighter because he has a state license to be an EMT. The Fremont application rejected in April only said graduation from high school. The city's HR director says an accredited high school is implied.
2: I would say it's a standard understanding that when someone requests a high school diploma or GED, that they're asking for an accredited diploma.
1: But after denying Andrew's application, the city added graduation from an accredited high school to the job description. So backed by some 30 homeschool supporters, Andrew appealed to the Civil Service Commission.
3: I feel that the city of Fremont is really missing out here. In my mind, because of his homeschooling, you guys are discriminating against him.
1: Commissioner Doug Backens disagrees.
4: I don't think there was any discriminatory against him. And when they use that word, I didn't care to hear that word out there.
1: The commission did voice concern.
5: The posting of the original requirements for the job and the ambiguity with what a diploma is.
1: But the commission ruled it can't address city policy.
5: Motion passed.
6: Just means that the Civil Service Commission is not going to step in and protect Andrew.
1: Andrew hopes another paid department will give him credit for experience as a volunteer.
0: I do this job for a living, so that would be the dream.
7: Wow, that's insane, and it's unacceptable. They've got to get that figured out. But look, let me tell you what's really going on here. This is a way for the state education folks to step in and say, okay, fine. You want to homeschool your kid? Great, no problem. Well, we're going to require and we're going to lobby for organizations like the fire department, police department, wherever, that you've got to graduate from an accredited taxpayer funded school, or else you're not going to be able to get a job. You understand what they're doing here. So they're trying to discourage parents from homeschooling their kids. I mean, of all places, Nebraska, you know, this poor guy, and by the way, he meets every single criteria. The only problem, at least in the minds of the state, is that he was homeschooled. Unbelievable. 901-260-5926, our telephone number. That's 901-260-5926. Coming up in the next segment of the program, we're going to be checking in with Chad Connolly, the founder of Faith Wins. He has been traveling all over the country trying to rally churches to get out the vote in advance of the midterm election. So we'll check in with Chad, see how his efforts are going. Also, ladies and gentlemen, some exciting news. Next Tuesday in California, C-SPAN is going to be filming a one-hour book special. Going to be a lot of fun. I'm going to be talking. We're doing a back-and-forth Q&A with the audience. It's going to be a lot of fun as we promote the golden age, How Trump Saved America. And I'm very excited to be able to bring the message of the book to the C-SPAN Book Club audience. So I hope you'll be praying for us as we travel out to the West Coast and prepare for this really great opportunity to take the conservative message, to take the Christian message to the C-SPAN audience. That's going to be a lot of fun. And we also need your help as well. You mentioned Christmas books. The Golden Age, How Trump Saved America is a wonderful, wonderful Christmas gift for the conservative in your family. So I'd encourage you to go over to Amazon or your favorite bookstore and purchase a copy. Get one for yourself, too. It's a great read. We're getting tons of great reviews over on Amazon, and I'd encourage you to check those out as well. All right, got to take a quick break here. 901-260-5926. This is the Todd Stern Show.

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1: 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I mean, I love them. I'm never going to stop taking them. And I've got a friend that's coming over here. 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
2: 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Nothing could

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8: News this hour from Town Hall. I'm John Scott. CNN, MSNBC, and Politico have filed a lawsuit over being denied White House access. The lawsuit calls the administration's actions barring reporters from the three news organizations a blatant violation of the First Amendment. The president said he was barring them because of reporting he deemed fake news. On Monday morning, CNN was removed from its pool duties, which are shared by the major networks. Other networks said in a response they were suspending their own pool coverage as well. A settlement over a Paramount Warner merger.
9: This deal would bring together two of Hollywood's oldest studios, as well as key TV networks like CBS and CNN, streaming platforms HBO Max and Paramount Plus, and movie titles ranging from Harry Potter to Top Gun. California Attorney General Rob Bonta says Paramount agreed to significantly increase domestic production.
10: Production in the United States and necessarily production right here in L.A. in Hollywood. More jobs, more economic activity, better for workers.
9: Bonta says the deal includes a news editorial independence board
10: to support CBS News's and CNN's continued editorial independence.
9: The settlement still needs final court approval. I'm Ed Donahue.
8: A new federal audit just put a price tag on those Doge buyouts.
11: The Government Accountability Office says federal agencies spent $6.7 billion on paid leave for workers who left under the Trump administration's deferred resignation program. The Office of Personnel Management says the one-time cost takes those salaries off the books and is projected to save more than $20 billion a year. Willie Nelson, Washington.
8: Technicians have repaired data lines that failed at a key regional air traffic control center. And all major airports in the New York area began resuming operations. That's after hundreds of flight cancellations rippled through the Northeast. Hundreds of flights canceled at Newark, LaGuardia, Kennedy, and Philadelphia airports. More on these stories at townhall.com.
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14: Stocks rose on Wall Street Monday after oil prices and yields in the bond market eased. The S&P 500 index jumped 1.5% and came to within 0.4% of its record. The Dow rose 0.7%. The Nasdaq Composite jumped 2.3% as chip stocks gained ground. Oil prices fell back toward $100 per barrel and helped ease pressure on stocks that is still well above roughly $72 per barrel, which was the price in late February before the start of the U.S. war with Iran. Treasury yields fell in the bond market. Damian Troisi, New York.
4: Police investigating a money laundering case in Norway, recovering thousands of U.S. silver coins. The discovery came after a tip about a swerving van outside Oslo in April 2025. Officers found nearly 67,000 American Eagle silver coins worth about $2.65 million. News at townhall.com. From the foreign desk, a tiny wildcat, newly identified as a species in Bolivia, has become an unlikely tourist attraction. We hear more on the story from international correspondent Charles de Ledesma with this report.
15: A previously unknown cat species has been identified in plain sight at a wildlife sanctuary in Coro Eco, Bolivia, where a very small spotted feline has been living for years after being taken in by a local family. The discovery team was led by Bolivian scientists Paola Nogales Ascarunz and Enzo Aliaga Rossell, researchers at the Higher University of San Andres, and an international team tasked with analyzing the animal's genetic information. Aliaga Rossell tells the AP, Bolivia's coming out with good news. I mean, we're giving the world a new species with a newly christened name, Tigrino. So that's enough, I think, to generate a lot of interest. I'm Charles de Ledesma.
4: More of these stories at townhall.com.
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17: From the Fox 45 Weather Center, Tuesday, rainy, cooler, and breezy with some patchy fog possible. Highs only in the low 60s. Rain will probably linger into Wednesday a bit with more showers and some breezy conditions again. Highs in the middle 60s. By Thursday, we should dry out a bit as temperatures slowly recover to the low 70s by the weekend. With your Fox 45 Weather Authority, I'm Chief Meteorologist Gerard DeBailey for Talk Radio 680 WCVM.
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0: everybody. Welcome to the Todd Starnes Radio Show. Great to have you with us. Remember Chris Matthews back in the day? No, he's still alive. No, he's doing well. Looks pretty healthy. Has good color in his face. Anyway, Chris Matthews, he's the guy who, Dylan, you may not remember this. Chris Matthews, when Barack Hussein Obama delivered a speech for the first time, Chris Matthews on national television said that there was a thrill going up his leg.
1: I don't remember that, and I'm glad that I don't remember that.
0: A tingle in his thigh, if you will. We don't judge. We just simply report. That's all we do. Anyway, Chris Matthews, they hauled him back out onto PMS now. And there's a lot of fear among the traditional liberals of the Democrat Party. And so Chris Matthews was laying out the ultimate plans of these DSA folks, the communists that have taken over his beloved party. Take a listen.
2: Here's what I think, and I've been thinking about this for days now. The DSA has done a favor to non-DSA Democrats, to regular Democrats who are regular members of the party. They've listed what they believe in. Their chair made that clear. It's in Peggy Noonan's column this week. It's very clear. We're going to get rid of ICE, not just ICE. We're going to get rid of the border. We're not going to have a border anymore. We're not going to effectively control people coming in and out of the country. And so I think we're going to get rid of prisons. We're going to get rid of the Pentagon. We're going to negotiate. Well, what happens when your hostages are your former diplomats, like what happened with President Carter? People take your diplomats hostages. What do you do then? You need an army. You don't like to have an army, but you do need to have one. All these positions can be denied by any regular Democrat. All you have to do is go out there and say, thank you, DSA, for telling us what you believe in. I don't believe in that stuff. And discriminate, because you can't follow AOC. I like AOC generally, but she came out and said, we're just a big tent party. Well, the problem with the big tent defense is every Democrat has to defend all this crap coming from the left. They've got to say, I believe in all this crazy stuff, and that makes me a Democrat. You've got to say, no, I'm not a member of the DSA, and here's why. Be clear. So it's going to require politicians to be good politicians and say, here's where I stand.
3: Right.
2: This is what I'm a regular Democrat. I'm for labor unions. I'm for opportunity for everybody. I'm for civil rights. I'm for all the things I believe in as a Democrat, but I'm not with this crowd. And I think that's going to be a line that has to be drawn by Democrats, because I'm telling you, the last 6 weeks of this election is going to be an attack on El Sayed and the DSA in New York and the Mamdani, and it's all going to come out and blame every Democrat for everything the DSA is doing. I don't believe in the DSA plan. I don't believe in their checklist of what they believe in. I'll say so. But running for office is going to require that, I think, before the election.
0: All right, there you have it, Chris Matthews laying it all out there. But they've got a big problem, and the problem is that DSA now represents the party. They are the mouthpiece of the party. And I would point back to a race in Tennessee, the 9th congressional district race, where the Democrat candidate, a guy by the name of Justin Pearson, palling around with Hassan Piker. This is the same guy that's palling around with Abdul El Sayed up in Michigan. So we had an opportunity to sit down with Brent Taylor, who is the Trump-endorsed candidate in that race. Let's take a listen to some of that conversation. Can we talk about this race? First of all, how's it going? You've been literally out there. I know you've been getting some blowback from the local folks who miss you because they haven't seen you. And the reason why is it is a freaking big district here in the ninth.
4: It is. It's 200 miles long. When I go to Fayetteville, for example, we were just in Fayetteville over the weekend. You go all the way over there. It is a 4-hour trek from Memphis all the way over to Fayetteville, and then you turn north and you go all the way up to Williamson County. So it is a very big district, and at 750,000 of the finest Tennesseans you ever want to meet.
0: What is something that maybe you did not know that you know now about the district?
4: Well, just how diverse it is. I mean, it literally looks like Tennessee. It stretches from Whitehaven at Graceland. It has a urban core. It has a suburban area to it and suburban Shelby and Fayette counties. And then you go up to Williamson County. There's a suburban area there. And then there's a lot of rural area. So, it's been interesting to see how this district really does look like Tennessee. And I think that will make me and Charlie Hatcher, who's running the fifth district, make us better congressmen, because we will have to really, represent much of what Tennessee looks like.
0: I think there is a lot of concern here locally. We had a black pastor call in, and he is very concerned that Justin Pearson is gaining ground. I think everybody's seen the polling that allegedly said he was within 4 points, pointing out you've got to do your research into the polls, and that's a left-leaning poll. But still, 4 points, what do you make of that? What's going on there? Because people are scared about having a DSA candidate elected in the ninth.
4: Well, first of all, the polling that Democratic Socialist Justin Pearson put out, it does not match our polling. However, I will say it is a bad environment, Todd, for Republicans. I mean, if you look at districts all across the country, Democrats have the advantage going into this election. So there are headwinds for Republicans. So we have to treat that poll as if it could be accurate. And that's why we're out every week campaigning, getting our message out that, look, the way to... And we know, by the way, Todd, that people are feeling the pinch at the gas pump. We know that they're feeling the pinch at the grocery store. But to get inflation down and to help improve the economy, you can't elect a Democratic Socialist. What you need to do is elect somebody who has a record of making sure that we cut wasteful spending and that we cut regulation on our family farms and our family businesses. And those are the types of things you need to look at to reduce this inflation and improve our economy. And look at the record that I've got. I have done that in the state Senate. And you look at the record of Democratic Socialist Justin Pearson, who has not even been able to pass gas in the state legislature.
0: He's wanting to debate you.
4: Well, look, he can keep wanting to debate all he wants, but I don't share the debate stage with anybody who gets up nose to nose with a law enforcement officer and calls him a stupid MF-er and calls him an MF boy. I just don't share the debate stage with people like that. And we're going to carry our message out to the people of the 9th Congressional District, Tennessee Niners, as I call them. And I suggest he focus on them and getting his vote out and reaching voters rather than trying to get me to help his campaign.
0: You mentioned the headwinds here. What is it that's concerning voters? You with Amy, when you look at the president's agenda, it looks like a winning agenda. What's the problem out there for Republicans?
4: Look, let's face it. There's $4 a gallon gas. People want gas prices down. People don't like the fact that we're embroiled in this war in Iran. And we thought that this war should be over by now. We have to finish it over there. And once we do that and we can keep the Strait of Hormuz open, that will help bring gas prices down and improve the inflation. But Todd, what we have to do is we have to quit depending on these Middle Eastern tyrants for our energy. We need to unleash American energy here in America, and then we don't have to be dependent on what the hell happens over at the Hormuz Strait.
0: You know, another big issue for farmers has been bringing in the Argentinian beef, bringing in foreign beef. The cattle farmers up in arms over that.
4: They are, and look, we have to be clear. These tariffs are hurting some industries in Tennessee, and I support the president on the issue of tariffs. I believe it is a way to make sure that Americans aren't continuing to be ripped off. But what we have to do and what I want to do in Congress is I want to work with the administration, and where there are Tennessee farmers, Tennessee businesses, Tennessee industries that are feeling the pinch of these tariffs and the pain that they could cause, I want to work with the president to help get our Tennessee businesses on the exclusion list. And so I support the president's effort on the tariffs, but I want to also work with him to exclude much of what is going on here in Tennessee so we protect our farmers, our cattle farmers, and our Tennessee industries, and right here in Memphis with FedEx.
0: I think one of the big challenges here is just how radical Justin Pearson is. And I don't think the average person living in the 9th Congressional District understands that. This is a guy who sat on a couch with Hassan Piker, the guy who believes America deserved what happened on 9/11. Why is it that Justin Pearson is sharing a couch with this guy?
4: Well, That would be a good question for radical Democrat socialist Justin Pearson. He says he's not DSA, but yet he shares the couch with Hassan Piker wearing a mouse suit, I might add. And if you look in the background, there are signs behind Democrat socialist Justin Pearson that say Democratic Socialist of America. So he can't hide from it. He shared the couch with Hassan Piker, a known radical who said that the United States was the worst country in the world and that that America deserved what happened on 9/11. Radical Justin Pearson shared the stage with Hassan Piker, who was wearing a Mao suit on that podcast. And I think it's disgraceful. And I think the Tennessee Niners need to look into Justin Pearson. They will see that he really is radical.
0: It is interesting when you think about it, because here he is, Pearson, sharing, and surely he had to have known about the things that Hassan Piker had said in the past. But instead of, you know, calling him an MFing boy, saying, what do you mean you hate America? He didn't do that. He was all smiles and giggles with this guy.
4: Yeah, he was so far up Hassan Piker's rear end that his feet were dangling out. And,
0: yikes.
4: And I think it's important that, people hold him accountable for sitting on the couch with Hassan Piker after saying that that America deserved 9/11 and that the United States is the worst country on the planet. And he is there like a fanboy, sucking up to Hassan Piker wearing a mouse suit.
0: I want to play some audio here. Memphis Mayor Paul Young went to the Congressional Black Caucus gathering in D.C. I wouldn't wish that on anybody, but it was rough because they came after him. Angela Rye was just she was basically a Congressional Black Caucus version of Karen. And here's how she spoke. She really spoke dismissively of our mayor, the issue Elon Musk and these data centers. Let's take a listen real quick to what the mayor had to say.
3: Like, all of these other civil and human rights are at risk, to be doing a business deal with a fraud, I think is probably the biggest, or I shouldn't say, I don't want to speak for folks in Memphis, but it's probably one of the largest concerns.
5: Yeah, that's what I'm saying.
3: Then when you're also talking about water, you think about Flint, you think about Jackson, you don't want to put your city in the same position there when there's already such, you know, economic depression.
5: So first of all, I don't have to be coached on not trusting dude. I ain't no fool. Like, I'm not stupid. I understand this is a trillionaire. It's not about trusting him. I'm for Memphis. I'm not for dude. I'm for Memphis. Remember, our community has been shrinking. Everything
3: who,
5: that our community
3: who operates
5: needs,
3: the data center?
5: They do.
3: Who is they?
5: SpaceX AI.
3: Who owns SpaceX AI?
5: Elon Musk.
3: Okay.
5: Yeah.
3: All right. I'm just saying.
5: That has nothing to do with me trusting him. He paid for a piece of property in our city. A transaction that me as mayor, I don't stop a transaction between two private parties. So I come in after the transaction and try to negotiate things that we can get. Like a $200 million Graywater facility. Like investments in the community around us with schools. Who knows what's going on? The biggest thing happening in the global economy right now is data centers. This is the biggest thing happening in the global economy. So it's up to us to figure out, are we going to just say, put a fence around our communities, we don't want to play a part in the global economy or the future, or are we going to say, let's figure this thing out? We had to figure it out in real time.
0: I want to stop this for a second. You get the gist of it here. I appreciate the mayor. I think he's got the right point here. And yeah, there are some issues with the data centers. Looks like they're trying to figure them out. But the idea that we're just going to push Elon Musk and say, you know what, we don't want you here in Memphis.
4: But you see, this goes back to just like my opponent, Democratic Socialist Justin Pearson. They don't understand capitalism. They don't understand free enterprise. They think, if you heard her question, or her statement, they talk like government owns the means of production, that somehow the mayor can force SpaceX AI to do something that they want. The mayor has it exactly right. SpaceX AI bought that property. They did not get a single dime in government incentive money. They built that. They built their data center. And the mayor is doing what he can as our government allows, local government allows him to do. But look, data centers, there is a headwind against data centers. And the only data center bill, Todd, that came out of the legislature last year that regulated data centers was a bill that I sponsored that basically addressed a lot of the concerns that people have. And that is that if they produce, if they require infrastructure improvements, that the data centers have to pay for that infrastructure improvement. They can't pass that on to taxpayers and the people who pay rates at the utility. Also, it says that if they generate too much electricity, they have to generate their own power. And I supported that. I got that passed in the legislature. It's now a law. But you know who voted against it? Democrat Socialist Justin Pearson. He voted against the one bill that would have regulated the industry that he is railing against. It shows that he wants the issue more than he wants a solution. And so I think that's important. Now, the other thing is it ought to be up to local communities across the state and across the country to decide where data centers go. Yeah. It should be local input, but we should, you know, all of us are dependent on the data centers for the phones that we use and the computers and the artificial intelligence that really will make our life better if we can put guardrails around it.
0: All right. Senator, we got to leave it there. Where can people go if they want to get involved in the campaign? They want to make a donation. Where can they do that?
4: Yeah. So BrentTaylorForCongress.com, BrentTaylorForCongress.com. Go there if you'd like a yard sign. Look, we spent every dime we raised in the primary, and my opponent, he is that Act Blue network. He can send out a text message, raise $250,000. And we're out here, we're trying to raise money and to get our message across so that we can make sure that we defeat Democratic Socialist Justin J. Pearson in November.
0: There you have it, ladies and gentlemen. State Senator Brent Taylor running in the 9th Congressional District. The choice is very clear.
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20: Well, the FAA is now issuing ground stops pretty much along the entire eastern seaboard. Boston, Philadelphia, all of the airports in New York City are impacted. That means flights are being held on the ground due to some sort of a major FAA equipment outage. So we'll keep you updated on that, but looks like it's going to be a really bad day to travel across the eastern seaboard. So hang tight, everybody. Hey, don't go anywhere. Chad Conley coming up next.

0: with SRN News. I'm John Scott. Technicians have repaired data lines that failed at a key regional air traffic control center. And all major airports in the New York area began resuming operations. That's after hundreds of flights were canceled through the Northeast. World leaders meeting under a globe of wars and bitter divisions in their annual meeting at the UN this week. The meeting starting Tuesday, consumed by major wars in Iran, Gaza, Sudan, Congo, and Myanmar. British Prime Minister Andy Burnham set to meet with President Trump for the first time. The meeting will take place on the sidelines of the UN General Assembly in New York. He plans to discuss ways to bolster Ukraine's defenses and ease fuel prices. Monday Night Football. The Los Angeles Rams, they have beaten the New York Giants 28-6. This is SRN News.
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0: All right, just to remind you, this crazy story out of, New York City and the Eastern Seaboard. The FAA issuing ground stops at all major airports, Boston, Philadelphia, New York City airports, due to an equipment outage. What's really interesting is you've got hundreds of foreign leaders coming to New York City for the UN General Assembly, which starts today. So, a lot of, New York also in that list. What a mess. So we'll keep you updated. Anyway, there was some sort of here we go. This is the problem. There was a, they lost their primary communication circuit, and then the fiber optic cable backup system. Well, there was a break. Apparently a construction crew tore right through it. So all that to say, some of you might want to try Greyhound. Let's go to the Patriot Mobile Newsmaker line. Say hello to our good friend. He is the founder of Faith Wins, Chad Conley. Chad, where are you today, and what's happening where you are at?
6: Hey, Todd, how you doing, brother? I actually just landed in Norfolk. As you know, there are two contested congressional districts here. We're doing a large pastor meeting here tonight. In the middle of that, and if we just get Christians to come out in numbers they can, we move the needle here. And I just left Iowa this morning. We were in that congressional district on the border, the eastern border of Iowa and Illinois, the Moline area, Davenport, Iowa. And so we did a big meeting there last night. And we leave here tomorrow morning to go to Austin, Texas. There, of course, are four congressional districts down there that if Christians just vote in the numbers that they can, then the communists don't win these key congressional seats.
0: Chad, I'm wondering what you're hearing out there. In Tennessee, I was talking to a well-known conservative operator here in the state. And they're really concerned, genuinely concerned about how the Republicans are going to do in the fall. I'm curious, you've been out there all over the country. What are you hearing?
6: Yeah, 19 states since July 15th, Todd. Wow. And last time you and I talked, I think I told you if the election were held that day, the conservatives, the Republicans would get shellacked. I am getting a little more hopeful. I do think people are waking up. The great thing is the election's not today. And the second great thing is our side has just begun to define the left. But I think what's been amazing to people is the progressive left, the Democrats, have openly embraced things that 99.999% of the people not that long ago would have run away from. Let's trans your kids. Let's run as open communists because we need communism. Open borders and illegals are okay. But innocent Americans who are killed, they're the ones who are the problem. That the left embracing all those issues, as you know, has been surprising to people. I've seen an awakening. We've had bigger numbers in our meetings. And Todd, you've been in my meetings. I like to do a small connect with them, breakfast and lunch, and then do a community meeting at night. I was in La Crosse, Wisconsin last week, and I thought we'd probably have a couple hundred people one night. I took my buddy Rob McCoy. We had over 1,000 people at a church in La Crosse. And as you know, that's not a big town. And so I was very encouraged by that. And then I was in Detroit last week. I had met with some black and Hispanic pastors who were on our side and who felt the way we did. We did have an infiltrator come in and try to hijack the meeting. That was very interesting. But people are waking up. They know that communism, socialism, those are terrible ideas. They've never worked. This transing of the kids, that's the one to keep our eye on. The more the left embraces that, the more flag-waving, normal moms and dads, I don't care where they're from or what their background is or what church they go to or what color they are, they think that's nonsense, that's stupid, it's stupid bad. And you probably saw last night in Delaware, the Republican guy wouldn't call Tim McBride by his correct quote-unquote gender and was ejected from the debate. So they can't handle truth. I think our people are waking up. We do have time. Here's what scares me, Todd, and you and I are going to talk about it, I'm sure, next week when we speak together. We're relying too much on having a lot of money, and we're relying an awful lot. And if anybody can pull it off, it's President Trump. But we're relying a lot on President Trump getting out of these places. And like all midterms, this is an uphill climb, but this one, This is going to be interesting because of gas prices and because of the war in the Middle East. Those things have to simmer down to pull in that undecided independent voter. And that's where I'm concerned right there.
10: Well, yeah, there are some things that are out of the control of the candidates. High gas prices, one of them, right. It's the diesel prices that are going to get you because, those are the ones delivering your eggs and your bread, and the Sunbeam and all that kind of stuff. So, and those prices are off the charts. So again, you know, the war, how is that going to go? Is it, you know, it will continue to simmer? Will we be in full blown hostilities? And of course, the current war with the media, that'll be interesting to see how all that plays out.
6: I think so too. And I think what concerns me, if the Democrats acted normal, I think they'd squash us. I really do. But the way that they're embracing the crazy.
10: Oh, they're crazy.
6: They're crazy. They may be giving us the best voter suppression ever done on the side of the Democrats ever before because they're crazy and everybody knows it.
10: Chad Conley joining us from Faith Wins. He's the founder of this terrific organization, getting Christians, getting churches engaged in the political process. Yeah, this debate, and I was going to ask you about this debate. This is in Delaware, and they've got one congressional district, and this dude, his name is, he goes by Sarah McBride, and he wears a dress, he cosplays as a woman. Anyway, the Republican nominee, Joe Armenio, and he was at the debate, and you're right, they pulled him off the stage because he kept calling him the gentleman from Delaware. And
6: I love it. I love it. Listen, every debate's got to begin with some sense of truth, right? And McBride's a liar. He wants us to believe that long hair and a dress make him a woman. He's a liar. And so Armenio did the right thing by just saying the gentleman, and they went nuts. This just goes back to the whole thing. Truth always exposes and overcomes error. It's biblical, right? And so truth is always going to be suppressed by error and lies because it doesn't just reveal it and expose it, it overcomes it. So these people can't even handle the supposition, the declaration of anything that opposes them because truth defeats and destroys the lie every time. They probably created more media for that Armenio guy than he would have done by himself by kicking him off the debate stage.
10: Mm-hmm. Yeah, it's a great point you're bringing up here. So what a crazy story. I'm curious though about Christian votes. Are people responsive? Are you guys signing up? Are you getting people to register to vote?
6: We are. We're doing our QR code. And if you do the QR code at our meetings, and of course we're pushing that out in states to our known pastor list as well. And as you know, states are different. Sometimes you can register right there in the churches. We're doing that, and it leads them straight to the state's registration stuff. In some states, you've got to collect ballots. In some states, you can have ballots in the back of the room. Not ballots, but registration forms in the back of the room. So the rules vary by state, but our QR code leads them directly to it. So we're doing an all-the-above approach. And I'm telling pastors, listen, it's not just about you doing voter registration. That is a big deal because there are too many people not registered. But the other real big deal is that all the people who are already registered, who don't have a high propensity to go vote, they get reminded, hey, this is an important thing. Remember what our friend George Barna says. The number one reason people vote is somebody they respect tells them it's important. It can be a friend. It can be a buddy. It can be a family member. But the most powerful is probably the pastor who they respect. And he's got an audience that's already paying attention out there who knows what a big deal this is. Everything we care about is at stake this fall. Everything. So we're just pushing hard. Look, I can tell stories to you all day long. I'll tell some more next week when we're together. But there are encouraging signs everywhere because I do believe there's an awakening among Christians. And everywhere I go, like last night was a pastor who's never been involved, who got involved because he saw me speak last time I was through Iowa. And he decided, I got to do something about this. He had never talked about it in his church before, and now he's all in to talk about, hey, we've got to get everybody registered to go look biblical values. It's essential.
10: Faithwins.org is the website, folks, if you'd like more information on Chad and what they're doing. Faith Wins, when people of faith vote their values. I mean, it really is that simple. Again, Amen. You can find more information at faithwins.org. All right, Chad, good hearing from you. Safe travels, my friend.
11: Love you, brother. See you next week.
10: All right. Yeah. Chad Conley will be joining us at the Spiritual Leadership Conference next week in California. Let me give you a lay of the land. So I'll be speaking twice on Sunday. Then the conference begins. We'll be leading a workshop, doing some panel discussions. That Tuesday, C-SPAN is coming, and they're going to be filming the book conversation there on campus at West Coast Baptist College. From there, heading up the coast, and we'll be at Heritage Baptist Church in right outside of San Francisco, San Leandro, California. That's going to be a lot of fun. Dylan, I decided I'm taking a day or two, and I'm driving the coast all the way
12: up. Oh, wow. That's not a bad idea.
10: May even get a convertible.
12: You hit up Joe Messina for that.
10: Well, I mean, Joe, let me tell you something. That guy's got a Jaguar, and you have not lived a life on the edge until you've ridden with Joe Messina in rush hour traffic in downtown LA.
12: Yeah, it sounds like a blast and terrifying.
10: And there's not much to hold on to in the Jaguar. No, you're just like, sweet mercy. So when you go, you're going to go quickly. That's pretty much it. So there you go. All right. 901-260-5926, Daytona, Florida. Gary listening to us on WOCA. Hi, Gary. What's going on?
13: It's a great day to be in the free state of Florida. But just a couple of quick comments, Todd. That is the voting time. And I tell everybody that I know around here, please, you know, in different people in different states, if you look at what we elected in Virginia for a governor and the attorney general in Virginia, who wouldn't mind seeing his opponents, and the people that are in New Jersey, the people that are promised to be independent, moderate, and help, you know, work with President Trump and ICE, they all turned out to be liars. And we can't forget about the promises on how they said that, you know, people were just besmirching them, and that, you know, they were going to be such great moderate people. So that's my one point. The other point is, earlier you had the gentleman was talking about, you know, whenever I hear the word education and money, I always chuckle, because it is important to finance and to make sure we have good schools. But the joke of it is, if money would have produced, results, every one of our students would be Rhodes Scholars. We've thrown so much money at the education system.
10: It's Gary, it's shocking the amount of money that we're spending per student in many of these school districts. And the kids are graduating. They can't read. They can't write. They're functional illiterates, and nobody seems to care about that.
13: I appreciate letting me voice that out there.
10: Yeah. Yeah.
13: And have a great day, Todd.
10: Gary, God bless you. Thank you. And, of course, WOCA is Randy Fine Country, ladies and gentlemen. So there you go. Got to take a quick break. We'll be right back.
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So there have been a couple of horrible stories involving people who have been found. There were two instances where people were found and they were hanged. And the narrative coming out of the professional race grifters of America, was that white people are out there lynching black people again. Well, now we can confirm, and this story coming out of Maryland, Upper Marlboro, where a black man was found hanging from a tree. The officials there, all of whom are

0: Tasia Fortune was found hanging from a tree in August. It turns out, ladies and gentlemen, that the suspect arrested was an ex-boyfriend who also happens to be black. So the narrative, once again, is completely blown up by the truth, by the facts. Here's the problem, though. Nobody goes back and corrects the record. Nobody goes back because that doesn't fit the mainstream media's narrative at all, period. I mean, horrible situations, horrible stories, and these professional race grifters go in there and they cause all sorts of turmoil for the families. It's really just a horrible, horrible tragedy. And the race grifters see this as an opportunity to line their pockets. And well, that's exactly what they did. Unbelievable. By the way, I want to give you an update here. There have been some speculation that we were going to blow Iran off the face of the earth over the weekend. Trump came back early from Camp David. Hegseth came back in from, he was running stadiums down with one of the Texas schools, Texas A&M, I believe. And anyway, back, and everybody rushed back in. So nothing happened. So now Fox News is reporting that President Trump held off on planned military airstrikes because of great unrest within his inner circle. Most of the president's inner circle fiercely opposed joining the Saudi-led fight against the Houthis. Fox News now citing the New York Times. Regardless, nothing happened, and President Trump says he's trying to figure out what he's going to do. He says we're in constant communication with them. He says the Iranians don't want to fight us. That's true. Also, the United States has denied visas to members of the Iranian president's delegation, including members of his communication team. By the way, why are we letting the president of Iran into the country in the first place? Somebody want to explain that one to me? I don't get that at all. So anyway, we'll keep you updated on those developments, but right now nobody's getting anywhere near New York City because of the ground stops at the airports there. Ladies and gentlemen, just a reminder to get your copy of The Golden Age, How Trump Saved America, my latest book. It is doing incredibly well at bookstores across the nation. Want to encourage you to get a copy for somebody for Christmas. It makes a terrific Christmas present, and we would love to get a copy in your hands. You can go to Amazon, Barnes & Noble, Books A Million, wherever you buy your books, you'll be able to get a copy of The Golden Age. Also, ToddStearns.com, we have some great news stories and videos posted there. 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Comes out every morning, 7 o'clock Eastern Time, and we love for folks to get all that great news and information. Here we go, ladies and gentlemen, a busy, busy news week as we march toward the midterms. We're going to be talking to some great players tomorrow, including Josh Jones is going to be by to give us his analysis. He's out on the campaign trail. Get out there. Be good, everybody. This is the Todd Stearns Radio Show. 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
8: News this hour from Town Hall. I'm John Scott. President Trump and the Washington media involved in a face-off after the president banned CNN, MSNBC, and Politico from the White House. Vice President J.D. Vance says media outlets that share what he calls effectively far-left propaganda should not get special access to the White House.
9: It's about basic fairness. They can still report. They still have the access to free speech. They're just not going to get an office in the White House anymore. And I think it's totally appropriate, unless, of course, they start to behave like Bill Maher's news organization.
8: The three news outlets have filed a lawsuit over being denied White House access. British Prime Minister Andy Burnham set to meet Tuesday with President Trump.
10: Burnham plans to discuss ways to bolster Ukraine's defenses and ease fuel prices that have soared since the U.S.-Israeli war with Iran blocked ships from moving freely through the Strait of Hormuz. Burnham, once a vocal Trump critic, now says he wants to seek common ground. Mr. Trump has called Burnham a nice guy, but has also concerned UK officials by voicing support for Irish unification and musing about the future of the Falkland Islands. Rich Thomason reporting.
8: And there's been another ruling in that long-going Missouri redistricting squabble.
11: The legal fight over Missouri's congressional map has taken another turn after a federal appeals panel ruled in favor of new districts backed by President Donald Trump, even though the U.S. Supreme Court has blocked those districts from being used in the November election. A three-judge panel of the 8th U.S. Circuit Court of Appeals says Missouri should use the new Republican-drawn U.S. House districts in the November election because they were used in the August primary. The judges say it would be a violation of the U.S. Constitution to revert back for the general election. Opponents of the new map say they will file an emergency appeal to the U.S. Supreme Court. I'm Lisa Dwyer.
8: More on these stories from townhall.com.
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8: It happened Sunday afternoon. A shooting in Austin, Texas by an Immigration and Customs Enforcement officer draws a protest. More on the story from correspondent Jennifer King, who has the update.
14: Authorities in Austin, Texas say a U.S. Immigration and Customs Enforcement officer shot and wounded a 28-year-old man from Venezuela Sunday afternoon during a vehicle pursuit.
15: We cannot just go home.
14: The shooting drew anti-ICE protesters to the scene, where a blue Corolla was parked under an overpass with what appeared to be bullet holes. Immigration attorney Kate Lincoln Goldfinch says the wife of Wilbur Rafael Garces Perez went to the hospital, but it was hours before anyone would tell her what happened to her husband or even where he was. The Department of Homeland Security says Perez is in federal custody pending removal.
16: As mayor of the city of Austin, I'm very angry about this.
14: Mayor Kirk Watson. I'm Jennifer King.
8: News and analysis at townhall.com. Japan is in the throes of some wicked weather.
15: We've had pretty bad weather the past week, but it seems like today is the worst of it. We're getting really the brunt of the heavy rain. Tokyo Metropolitan Police, from the morning, they've been sending alerts together with the local government, issuing evacuation orders for certain wards within Tokyo. There are people being evacuated to elementary schools and middle schools. There are some rivers that run through Tokyo, including Meguro River, and so they want people to make sure that they are safe.
8: Karemi Mori with that report. Divers explore ancient ruins beneath the Mediterranean off Tyre, Lebanon. The city, known for its Roman and Phoenician history, is seeing a rise in visitors. That's after a ceasefire in the Israel-Hezbollah conflict. Diving operators report growing interest in the underwater archaeological sites. More on these stories at townhall.com.
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16: From the Fox 45 Weather Center, Tuesday, rainy, cooler, and breezy with some patchy fog possible. Highs only in the low 60s. Rain will probably linger into Wednesday a bit with more showers and some breezy conditions again. Highs in the middle 60s. By Thursday, we should dry out a bit as temperatures slowly recover to the low 70s by the weekend. With your Fox 45 Weather Authority, I'm Chief Meteorologist Gerard DeBailey for Talk Radio 680 WCVM.
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20: 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Gary McNamara and Eric Harley talk about everything from politics to social issues and news of the day. Whether you're up late or you're just starting your day, welcome to the show from the Relief Factor Studios. 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
21: All across America, we are Red Eye Radio. He is Eric Harley and I'm Gary McNamara.
22: Good morning.
21: Hello. You know, I don't know where to start again.
22: Yeah.
21: I mean, the big story still is the, you know, the whole, CNN Politico story and, you know, again, losing their White House, credentials and not being able to be part of the pool reporting. And we'll get to that in just a moment. We touched on it yesterday, but I just, the whole, and I know it's complicated. We'll simplify it, but the entire, you know, Paramount, Warner Brothers, merger and the apparent agreement brokered, it seems, by Newsom.
22: Yeah.
21: Newsom very, very worried. You know, you can be a liberal until you start losing a ton of business. and even on the billionaires tax, Newsom's like, I don't like that at all. He wants a billionaire's tax across the country because he understands if he puts a billionaire's tax in his state, it's going to hurt his state.
22: Right.
21: And that's why they want it all across the country, because everybody, they believe that if you're going to punish people, you need to punish people equally across. That's the 30th Amendment to the Constitution.
22: That's right.
21: Billionaires must be punished equally across the country.
22: Right.
21: But the whole deal, I was reading the specifics of it, and I'm like, nothing here has anything to do with antitrust.
22: Well, it's interesting because the Hollywood Reporter, which I don't know, in my lifetime, I probably logged on to the Hollywood Reporter maybe a half dozen times.
21: Well, I'm going to say this is the first
22: maybe,
21: time.
22: Maybe.
21: Yes.
22: And so, that averages out to about once every 10 years. So here's the headline. That's all? Team Paramount nabs Warner Brothers with only minor concessions to states. And the first line is, all of that sound and fury, that's it? After all of this? Think about this. You know, it was the big back and forth. It, really what this was is the fact that Larry Ellison, who was very close to the president, his son David Ellison runs Paramount. And they were the David in this Goliath, the Goliath that is Netflix in this buyout of Warner Brothers. Warner Brothers was the last content property that everybody wanted. It was just kind of floating out there on its own. And so Netflix went in, and Netflix really didn't want the cable properties. They're not interested in that. They're interested in content so they can stream. Netflix is a $400 billion company, and let's just say Paramount is not. But when you look at the way this thing went down, I mean, the CEO of Netflix shows up at the White House. He didn't sit down with Trump that day, but Larry Ellison made a call to the president that morning, reportedly, and the CEO of Netflix came out, and this goes back, I don't know, several months, and he came out of that meeting like, yeah, we're out, we're done. Yeah, we're no longer in the running. We don't have any interest. And then the states start getting involved when it looks like Paramount is going to make the move and get the deal. Now, there are some players. I mentioned David Ellison being the son of Larry Ellison, who's very close to the president. The president's son-in-law is also involved. As an investor, you're going to have, in fact, some sovereign wealth funds that are reportedly involved in pooling all the money together necessary to make this Warner Brothers purchase. And so, I don't know where Jared Kushner finds the time. I mean, with everything he's been involved in negotiating, geopolitical situations, but, you know, there's a deep connection at Paramount and this Paramount deal in buying Warner Brothers to the president himself. And I think that's what a lot of the states really had a big problem with. Cause at the end of it, I walked in the pre-show meeting. Your first thing was, all right, you break this down. This never really was about antitrust. If you look at, these weren't real concessions. We'll spend $9.5 million in development of, forget what they called it. Of basically something that they're already doing.
21: Independent films.
22: $5 million in independent films, which they were already doing. And the point is, much of this stuff that they were already doing, they can just put on the books and say, we met that pledge. We met that agreement.
21: You know, it said, this was from the Wall Street Journal. Editorial page looking at it. The two companies also separately negotiated carriage fees with cable providers that could reduce the combined company's leverage to obtain higher fees for carrying their channels. You have to smile at Democratic attorney generals collaborating to protect giant cable companies, which are also combining to gain scale and leverage. But cable companies are, when you look at it, what I saw here is what Democrats actually do, which is they want to subsidize businesses that are on going downhill.
22: Yeah, right.
21: They wish to, yeah. I mean, the whole thing where they promised to make 30 films. Making 30 films is really an outgo. That doesn't mean you're going to make a profit on those 30 films, that you're at least going to do 30 films, what is it, a year or whatever.
22: Mm-hmm.
21: And, you know, the $1.5 billion over 5 years. I mean, this is what is this, $80 billion? No, not $80 billion. What is it, $100-something billion merger?
22: Right.
21: And so I'm looking at all this and I'm like, well, okay, we know that the imagery of CNN over Barry Weiss was huge.
22: Mm-hmm.
21: So here it is. Mr. Ellison placated the attorney generals by agreeing to establish an editorial independence board to ensure accuracy, independence, fairness, and journalist integrity at CNN and CBS News. Isn't this what news editors are supposed to do? The board will consist of 5 retired or active journalists. They'll be appointed by the new Paramount Warner Brothers board. So does the left actually want accuracy, independence, fairness, and journalist integrity on any news network?
22: Well, you know, this entire thing just comes back. as something ridiculous that they made this big hoopla about. And again, the Hollywood Reporter's going, are you kidding me? That's it. The $9.5 million a year is part of it. They have to invest in workforce training and career development in film and TV production communities. Now, let me tell you how that will work with the bean counters. It's something that's likely already happening. Okay. You can look at that and say, okay, we're going to expand. We're going to basically go out and you should be, as a content creator, as a movie and TV production house, studio, you should be going out spending at least that much in finding new talent, right? And finding and developing new talent. Because quite frankly, the old talent is just repeating. How many Spider-Man remakes have
0: had?
22: It's like 20 a year.
0: You're always searching. You may not succeed, but you're always searching for new content providers.
22: And $9.5 million a year is nothing. And $5 million a year, they'll start a $5 million annual fund to bankroll indie movies. So what they'll do is take it from the books from over here and put it and start a quote new fund. I'm making air quotes with my fingers, and we'll put it over here. If you weren't spending $5 million on, now that is $5 million, and $5 million a year in indie movies is about 500 indie films. But, you know, you can move that. You can take this $5 million, moving that up from over here and going, okay, we'll just start this. We'll call it a new fund. Paramount's also going to have to pay $40 million to reimburse the 12 states who sued it for attorneys and economic expert fees. I want to be an economic expert. I don't even know what that means. A five-year commitment for, this is from the Hollywood Reporter, a five-year commitment for 30 films does up the three-year pledge Ellison, this is David Ellison, had earlier signed on to. And if the studios failed to meet that threshold, they would be hit with a $30 million per penalty or penalty per film. They say that $1.5 billion figure represents $300 million more than annually the combined studios already spend annually. So in other words, we'll invest more in what we're supposed to be investing in.
0: Yeah.
22: And we're only going to invest $300 million more, in which again, which is $150 million per two companies before they merge. That's one film. Think about that. That's one blockbuster film, I should say.
0: And the real thing, the pressure that Ellison was actually looking at, that Paramount was looking at, was if it wasn't done by the end of this month, which wasn't done by next week, they'd have to pay a $7 billion, I guess they call it a breakup fee to Warner Brothers, and $7 million a day until it was done. Yeah. So when you look at everything they've done here and what they had to get down the only pressure they had was the pressure they put on themselves to get the merger done. It wasn't actually coming from the government.
22: Well, and that's what I think that was really, that breakup fee and setting that high of a breakup fee was, shows you how confident that they were. Again, if you talk about names like Larry Ellison and Jared Kushner all being involved here, Larry Ellison indirectly, Jared Kushner as a reported investor, sovereign wealth funds, and all this to pool the money that they didn't have, that Netflix easily had. Netflix is a massive company by comparison. So if you look at this situation and the connections after Netflix drops out of the deal and says we're no longer in the running, then because they didn't want any of the cable properties. But Paramount looks at this and says, okay, we'll make that kind of pledge. We'll say, hey, we'll do this or we'll pay a massive breakup fee, because they were fairly confident that they were going to get this done. This settlement with the states, they knew it. They saw it from the beginning that this really was a nothing burger, and all they have to do is penny up this All right, but we'll pay your lawyer's fees.
21: But the big lie is it had, and the Attorney General of California just last month was saying, no, this is about antitrust.
22: Yes.
21: None of this is about antitrust.
22: None of it. None of it.
21: I can't see anything here that's about antitrust at all. No. About potential monopoly.
22: Right.
21: It seems like in the end what they wanted was, okay, what's dying out here? Subsidize it.
22: This is it. Come in and help because if you think about
21: or things you're going to do anyway, announce that you're going to put a couple more million into it.
22: Well, Gavin Newsom. Okay, he's the governor of Hollywood. He's if you think about that, and it's dying. And I have friends in Hollywood that are telling me one, in fact, if he hasn't already is leaving the state. He's moving to. He's a conservative. He's a stuntman, but he's a conservative. And he said there's, you know, the work is just dying. The Hollywood itself is dying. The studios are dying, because you get stuff made anywhere and everywhere these days. And I think, Taylor Sheridan actually has been probably the biggest competitor with Hollywood itself, you know, and very successfully so, putting together, I don't know how many different streaming, programs that he's put together for Paramount and others. And it's a big deal, but they knew going in, they only had to satisfy certain things. And Newsom had to pretend, just like he did during COVID, had to pretend like he cared about Hollywood. He had to pretend like he was doing something. So his AG is, you know, talking about, you know, this is antitrust and blah, blah, blah, blah, blah. Look, if this were antitrust, look at what Disney Plus has become. Look at all the properties. They own Star Wars. They own the Muppets. They own, all the Disney properties, of course. They own so many properties under their house. That was the idea, is that with everything going to streaming, we want as much content as possible to stream. And so Warner Brothers was the last gem on the block to get in terms of content that was standalone. Nothing was really working. And this will catapult Paramount, to a whole new level. It will be very interesting to watch. I love watching things like this, even though I rarely watch anything anymore except YouTube. You know, I love business deals that work out. If they work out, great. But this whole bogus claim that it was about antitrust.
21: Were you doing what I was doing? What am I missing here? What aren't they covering here?
22: That's what I love about the Hollywood Reporter, how they write it. Yeah.
21: This is it?
22: Are you kidding me? That's it? After all that noise?
21: I'm glad you brought that up because I wondered how they were viewing it inside Hollywood.
22: Yeah.
21: Because whether it was at all like I was going, this is it? Well, where's the antitrust? You're subsidizing stuff and you're adding a couple more million here and there, which is really insignificant.
22: Right.
21: And I'm glad they wrote that because I was thinking the entire day, what am I missing here? I'm missing something.
22: Eric Hayden wrote that for the Hollywood Reporter, by the way. He gets all the credit there on that. And that's kind of what we were saying before I even found that article.
21: We are Red Eye Radio.
22: Brought to you by Hotshot Secret.
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0: Night Radio. He's Eric Carly, and I'm Gary McNamara. One of the major reasons that all the 22 state attorney generals got into this, which are all, you know, liberals, the whole CNN thing.
1: Yeah.
0: CNN's a nothing burger.
1: Right, yeah.
0: When you think about, I mean, the audience of CNN is so small.
1: Yeah.
0: And the only thing that really goes viral is, and I haven't even seen one in a while, mm-hmm. is when Scott Jennings is taking off
1: mm-hmm.
0: on him. That's about it.
1: Right.
0: And, but the liberals were so upset about the whole CNN thing. And mm-hmm. Ellison comes back, or Paramount comes back and says, okay, we'll make sure we get a board of, our board will recommend 5 journalists that will ensure that we are accurate, independent, fair, and have journalistic integrity.
1: How do you meet those standards, and how do you prove that they didn't meet those standards, that, you know, down the road, right?
0: Well, if you just put those 5 out there, that's not what those 22 attorney generals want.
1: No.
0: They want liberal political activists.
1: No, I was thinking to myself, that describes what Barry Weiss is doing.
0: Right, exactly.
1: And that's the thing. How do you prove or disprove? You know, because you can't say, they can't come out. Those AGs can't come out and say, we want some liberal bias in there. We want liberal activists in those newsrooms, and we want to protect liberal activists. They can't say
0: right.
1: it.
0: Right. Hey, we got Scott Jennings. We got Shermichael Singleton. We got a few other people in there on the right.
1: Yeah.
0: And you got plenty of people on the left all right. screaming at each other.
1: Yeah.
0: We're fair and balanced right now.
1: That's right.
0: No one's watching, but we're fair and balanced.
1: We report and you shut up.
0: We report, you turn off.
1: You report, you go away.
0: And so they make a great point. They said, Wall Street Journal had said, don't be surprised if Ellison just says, sell CNN and go, you know, I don't. It's really a nothing burger.
1: You can't hold
0: this
1: them
0: entire
1: to any
0: deal.
1: Of this. Yeah, you can't hold them to any of this. You know, there may be, I don't know, a certain time, period of time, you know, they can't sell it. But eventually things are going to turn over. That's just the way it's going to work.
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3: With SRN News, I'm John Scott. President Trump, traveling to New York for the United Nations, made a visit to Gracie Mansion and met with New York City Mayor Zoran Mamdani. The two told reporters they discussed a potential housing project in the borough of Queens and how to make New York more affordable for the working class. G7 foreign ministers calling on Iran to end its arming in support of Houthis in Yemen, which they said constituted a dangerous pattern of escalation that risk undermining international trade and creating global instability. Pakistani fighter jets have struck sites in eastern Afghanistan, targeting militant hideouts. Islamabad said 28 were killed. North Korea said its latest missile test involved a new weapon system of great significance, with photos indicated it launched a missile previously described as hypersonic. The North did not describe what exactly the weapon was. This is SRN News.
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4: Overnight, cloudy and cool, with a few showers, lows around 60, and Tuesday, rainy, cooler, and breezy, with some patchy fog possible, highs only in the low 60s. Rain will probably linger into Wednesday a bit, with more showers and some breezy conditions again, highs in the middle 60s. By Thursday, we should dry out a bit as temperatures slowly recover to the upper 60s and low 70s by the weekend. With your Fox 45 Weather Authority, I'm Chief Meteorologist Georgia Bailey for Talk Radio 680 WCBM.
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0: And he is Eric Carley, and I'm Gary McNamara. Welcome and good morning. You know, just Eric, another story here that I saw that just dealt with Hollywood because I burst out laughing. Fox News had this. Sylvester Stallone reveals what he said to Trump after the surprise Hollywood ambassador appointment. Mm-hmm. And it's a story when, Trump appointed Sylvester Stallone and, John Voight.
1: Yeah.
0: J-O-N.
1: J-O-N Voight, not J-O-H-N.
0: Right. Going back to the
1: for Seinfeld fans.
0: Seinfeld episode. Yes, yeah. Exactly. Never forget when George kicks Jerry out of the car because he's laughing.
1: Oh my gosh.
0: It's spelled, J-O-H-N, not J-O-N, the registration of the, because George apparently thought he was buying John Voight's car, the actor.
1: Right.
0: And he goes, oh, it's spelled, J-O, this is J-O-H-N, isn't it J-O-N?
1: Uh-huh.
0: And he starts laughing, that laugh, when that mocking laugh that he has. And he starts talking about that he found somebody else's pen and, you know, pronounces their, you know, or spells their name differently or whatever. And just he's laughing. He gets kicked out of the car. Just love that one.
1: Yeah.
0: But Sylvester Stallone and John Voight both said they didn't know they were being appointed. Trump never went to them and said, you're going to be my ambassador to Hollywood.
1: Right.
0: He just said, picked out these names, Mel Gibson, John Voight and Sylvester Stallone. And Sylvester Stallone said he went to him and goes, you think Hollywood's going to pay attention to what I have to say? They're not going to care what I have to say at all.
1: Right, right.
0: And so it really didn't go anywhere. But I just burst out laughing when it's like he never told them they were the ambassadors the White House to Hollywood.
9: Well, Cal Penn, back in the Obama years, Cal Penn, who was on the TV show House, was called up by the White House, then the Obama White House, to be associate director in the White House Office of Public Engagement. I don't even know what the hell that means. Originally, the Office of Public Liaison. I still don't know what the hell that means. So, here's the thing. He joined the administration. I think they killed his character off on House. That's when you know a director is done with you. It's like, oh, you burned us. Joined the administration in April of 2009. Briefly left in 2010 to film a very Harold and Kumar 3D Christmas. He was in Harold and Kumar Go to White Castle. Like a cult hit back in the day. So responsibilities are listed, and this is according to AI. Served as a liaison connecting the White House with the Asian American and Pacific Islander communities, arts groups, and youth organizations. So they wouldn't have been otherwise? Had they closed the door to them leading up to this? It's, again, what does that mean? What does the job entail? So he took a hiatus from his acting career. Yeah.
0: All we can hope is that this means if Ellison has to produce 30 movies, at least 30 movies a year.
9: Yeah.
0: So I Married an Axe Murderer 2.
9: Yeah.
0: Or the
9: spin-off.
0: Or the father.
9: The spin-off for for the family.
0: The spin-off, yeah, exactly.
9: He's going to cry himself to sleep tonight.
0: Pipe her down.
9: On this huge pillow.
0: For people that don't know what we're talking about, we always thought that Wayne's best movie, Michael, what's his name?
9: Yeah.
0: I can't think of his,
9: Michael Myers.
0: Mike Myers.
9: Yeah.
0: We always thought his best movie was So I Married an Axe Murderer.
9: Yeah.
0: So.
9: Yeah.
0: Not the entire movie.
9: Well, there were
0: portions, great. The majority of it where there are specific points, especially in the house where he plays both roles, himself and his father. And his father's hilarious because he's a conspiracy theorist.
9: Yeah.
0: About the Rockefellers and the Rothschilds and the.
9: And the Colonel with his wee bitty eyes. And that was, they should have done right then. Now he did do the Pentaveret on Netflix.
0: Yes, he did.
9: And that was funny.
0: Yeah.
9: And he said, and they asked him, well, you've kind of come out of retirement. He'd been really just doing family things, really. You know, being a dad, being a husband. And his wife said, you know, to him one day, you really, you know, have been acting like you kind of need to get out and do your thing for, you know, a while. So why don't you go, you know, do your thing. And he did the Pentaveret, but he needs to do the spinoff with the family. Now I'll say, other than that, that was those were the greatest moments in the movie. If you want my body.
0: Yeah.
9: And so then
0: Piper down.
9: Stephen Wright as the pilot. Oh my gosh. That was hilarious. And then, Charles Grodin, when the detective, who's the buddy of Mike Myers in the movie, wants to commandeer the car that Charles Grodin is driving. And Charles Grodin looks up at him and goes, no. And really, the only one who could have delivered that word, that one word, in that fashion was Charles Grodin. But yeah, it's one of my favorite movies.
0: And one of my favorites was Vicky.
9: Yeah.
0: Phil Hartman.
9: Yeah. Oh, yeah. Yeah.
0: As the Alcatraz tour guide.
9: Yeah. Oh my gosh. That was great. Yeah. No, that was, it's really a great movie.
0: I mean, it's like, and when he's doing his whole thing about the conspiracy theories of Rothschilds.
9: Yeah.
0: And Anthony, is it LaPaglia? LaPaglia.
9: Yeah.
0: He's really laughing, you know.
9: Oh no. Yeah.
0: They couldn't stop him from laughing because Mike Myers' impression was just
9: right. So, and Mike Myers' mom is hitting on him and the whole thing.
0: At the wedding?
1: Yeah.
0: At the wedding. When the goodbye kiss was like,
1: Right.
0: But, that was
1: funny.
0: And it did nothing. It bombed at the box office.
1: It really didn't do anything.
0: It's like Eric and I, remember that time we had the discussion about movies that bombed that we loved? The other one was The Postman.
1: Yeah.
0: I thought The Postman with Kevin Costner was a great movie.
1: It's interesting because some of these things are finding new life. I asked my daughter, oh my gosh, tomorrow, my daughter, will turn 30. She's our youngest. She's special needs, high functioning special needs, but has great interest in things. She has an artistic ability that is unreal. But I'll ask her, I'll say something and then she'll throw back a reference. And I'm like, you know that movie? She goes, yeah. And she's watching stuff on Freebie. Is it Freebie? And basically you watch it with commercials and she can watch it on her laptop. She said Freebie was gone. Yeah. I don't know if it's Freebie or one of the other ones, but she can watch these movies on her laptop with commercials. Right. And of course she has out in the den, she's got my Netflix pulled up, YouTube. You know, there's a ton of free movies on YouTube. And so they're finding a whole new, generation. 1 year, a couple of years ago, we were on vacation at the beach and I come downstairs and, my granddaughters, my four oldest grandchildren are watching The Breakfast Club. And
0: you know, I've never watched that full movie.
1: It's
0: never watched.
1: Well, I sit down and what's his name? I'm blanking on his name. They're right at the point. They're smoking weed and they're right at the point. And I didn't know it was right at that point, but he says, chicks cannot hold their smoke. That's what it is. And I said it out
0: loud.
1: Judd
0: Nelson?
1: Yeah. No, not Judd Nelson. The other one. And he goes, chicks cannot hold their smoke. That's what it is. And I said it. And then he said it right after that, and my granddaughter just busted out, you know, laughing that I had that had that line memorized. That's actually my favorite line from the whole movie.
0: But yeah, I just love. I mean, that movie was successful though.
1: Talking about
0: movies that aren't success, that were complete and total bombs.
1: Yeah,
0: I just thought The Postman was a great concept. You know, maybe it wasn't the perfect movie, but I just thought that when I realized the concept of communication binding a society together, because that's really the underlying message.
1: Anthony Michael Hall was the one that delivered that line. Yeah.
0: My God, I saw him. What was it? Because I haven't watched Reacher since he went, what's his name? Alan Richmond went bat soup liberal crazy.
1: Yeah.
0: But Anthony Michael Hall was in the second one, I think.
1: Second or third, I'm not sure.
0: I didn't know who he was. I go, who is this actor?
1: Yeah.
0: Who's this guy looks familiar? Cause he looks completely
1: He's
0: different.
1: Highly underused. He played a reporter in one of the Batmans, was one of the later Batmans, one of the Dark Knight, three or four movies, but he played the one that had, what's his name is the Joker in it. And he played a reporter it was a small role, but it was kind of consistent throughout. And I thought, he's highly underused.
0: I would like to see more of him because he has a completely different authority.
1: Yeah.
0: Than he, you know, when I saw him in the Reacher, I was like, whoa, that's really, that's pretty intense. But, of course, the best part of The Postman was when Tom Petty was the mayor of the damn town.
1: Oh, yeah.
0: Now I say damn because it was basically a big damn.
1: Yeah, right. Yeah.
0: I wasn't insulting the town that Tom Petty was the mayor of, but when Kevin Costner looks at me, he goes, you're famous.
1: Yeah.
0: And then he goes, so when did you say something like, so are you?
1: Yeah.
0: Yeah. So, man, maybe Tom Petty's been gone like 10 years.
1: I know.
0: Wow.
1: Yeah, I keep seeing clips that come up in my algorithm on YouTube, and I watch them every time.
0: Wow.
1: Yeah.
0: So the merger is done, and like I said, I guess a little bit of the surprise was had nothing to do that all the 22, because this is really huge, all the 22 Democrat attorney generals. It was really about the imagery of CNN that they wanted to keep, in my humble opinion, because it was never about, and the attorney general of California just last month, this is an antitrust. This is an antitrust lawsuit. It's antitrust. It's antitrust. Ended up having nothing to do with antitrust
1: nothing.
0: At all.
1: Nothing.
0: In the settlement, which is why the Hollywood Reporter said,
9: right,
0: this is it?
9: Right.
0: Whatever. That's all. Yeah. Or what was it?
9: Yeah. Something. Yeah. I don't have it in front of me right now, but yeah, this is, yeah,
1: that's all.
0: That's all. Yeah. I mean, everything that we've gone through with CNN and CBS and everything else, and it ended up being, well, okay, what are they going to do with CNN now? They're going to have the new board is going to have five journalists to make sure that things are accurate, truthful.
9: Yeah.
0: And I'm like, well, that's the last thing that the Democrat attorney general wants.
1: That's what Barry Weiss wants.
0: Yeah, exactly. And she's not a Republican.
9: And, you know, again, Paramount is, you know, right now that's her parent company. So that was the, you know, the concern is that she's, you know, she's going to be in charge there at CNN too. You know, by the liberals, that's their concern. It's like, all right. If she chooses those five journalists, Matt Taibbi, Michael Schellenberger, her, you know, there's three.
0: Bill Maher.
9: And Stephen A. Smith. Oh my gosh.
0: And Jonathan Turley.
9: And Jonathan Turley. Yeah.
0: It's all Democrats.
9: Yeah, exactly. You know,
0: we gave you all Democrats. What's
9: you know,
0: the
9: but they made such a big deal out of this because of the connection with the Ellison connection with Trump, you know, Kushner and all this. They made such a big deal out of it because of that.
0: Okay.
9: They really didn't want that to happen.
0: Who's going
9: to
0: be the first liberal this week to go crazy about this?
9: Oh, I don't know.
0: Who's going to come out and go, this is bogus? Sound like I was doing putty there. This is bogus.
9: Yeah, it's, I think the ones that we have already heard from, because once the Netflix pulled out, and that deal was done, I think it was inevitable. Eventually Paramount's going to get it. There was a lot of hoopla about, you know, from everybody, but Hollywood's dying.
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3: And he's our calling. 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

0: news this hour from Town Hall. I'm John Scott. Katie Albert's band from the White House say they filed a lawsuit.
1: CNN, MS Now, and Politico issued a joint statement saying they're suing after their reporters were denied access at the White House. They say, left unchallenged, it presents a threat to press freedom and the public's right to independent journalism. President Trump said Friday he was barring the outlets because of reporting he found to be fake news.
2: I don't think somebody should be allowed to come in and write fake stories.
1: The reporters' entry badges were disabled on Saturday. MS Now reporter Akayla Gardner describes how she was turned away.
3: I want to say not just me, but also our photographer had their badge taken this morning, of course, after President Trump made clear that he wants ban MS Now, CNN, and Politico.
1: Jennifer King, Washington.
0: International heads of state in New York City for the annual UN General Assembly meeting this week.
4: Every year, 193 member nations gather in New York to have private meetings, to have public discourse, and to discuss the issues that are plaguing the world. U.S. President Donald Trump is set to open Tuesday's session with a speech. Other highly important and watched speeches will include Ukraine's Vladimir Zelensky and Israeli Prime Minister Benjamin Netanyahu's speech on Thursday. Missing on the world stage will be China's Xi Jinping, Russia's Vladimir Putin, and North Korea's Kim Jong-un. President Trump is set to meet with China's Xi Jinping later this week in Washington. In the backdrop of all of this diplomacy is the major financial crisis that the United Nations is facing due to billions of unpaid dues by the United States.
0: That is correspondent for Newsha Mary. President Trump, traveling to New York for the UN, made a visit to Gracie Mansion and met with New York City Mayor Zoran Mandani. They talked about a housing project in Queens and how to make New York more affordable for the working class. Technicians repairing data lines that failed at a key regional air traffic control center and hundreds of flights have resumed in the Northeast. This is SRN.
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0: The Trump administration charges a group of illegal aliens with fraudulent voting, amongst other things. Laura Winters reports.
6: With 6 weeks remaining until Americans head to vote in the midterm elections, the Justice Department charging 16 people in multiple states with election-related crimes, including illegal aliens allegedly casting ballots in federal elections back in 2022 and 2024. The DOJ saying on its X page, if you are not allowed to vote in our elections, you shouldn't. And if you do, that's a crime. This isn't a partisan issue. Explanation point. Laura Winters reporting.
0: Lawmakers have learned that only 8 out of 160 utility companies in fire-prone areas of Texas complying with a law aimed at mitigating wildfires. The law requires utility companies to file wildfire mitigation plans. These plans must include emergency protocols and vegetation management. News at townhall.com. A jury rejects a Vermont man's insanity defense in the shootings of 3 Palestinian college students.
7: The jury rejected Jason Eaton's insanity defense, finding him
8: guilty.
7: Eaton says he was acting on orders from the CIA and Mossad, and that God was commanding him to protect his Jewish neighbors. During closing arguments, state's attorney Sarah George says Eaton knew what he was doing.
8: Jason Eaton, the state submits, intentionally shot 3 people who were simply walking down the street.
7: One victim was paralyzed from the waist down. 2 others were wounded. In the November 2023 attack near the University of Vermont campus in Burlington, I'm Lisa Dwyer.
0: The son of supermodel Cindy Crawford, Presley Gerber, has died at age 27. Medical examiner records show he died Sunday at a rehabilitation facility. More on these stories at townhall.com.
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10: Tuesday, rainy, cooler, and breezy with some patchy fog possible. Highs only in the low 60s. Rain will probably linger into Wednesday a bit with more showers and some breezy conditions again. Highs in the middle 60s. By Thursday, we should dry out a bit as temperatures slowly recover to the low 70s by the weekend. With your Fox 45 Weather Authority, I'm Chief Meteorologist Gerard DeBailey for Talk Radio 680 WCBM.
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0: Now, it's Red Eye Radio. Gary McNamara and Eric Hurley talk about everything from politics to social issues and news of the day. Whether you're up late or you're just starting your day, welcome to the show from the Relief Factor Studios. This is Red Eye Radio.
1: All across America, we are Red Eye Radio. He is Eric Hurley and I'm Gary McNamara. Good morning.
2: Hello.
1: All right. Thank you, Todd, for making me laugh. Todd Starnes was a early supporter of this show. Cheerleader for the show. And we always have appreciated this. He wrote this yesterday about the entire CNN thing and was it CNN, Politico, and who else? MS, whatever time of day it is.
2: Yeah.
1: Pulling their press credentials apparently now.
2: Right.
1: So they couldn't be part of the pool reporting.
2: Right.
1: And he writes, the White House could require reporters to submit their questions in writing, and then White House staff could provide written answers. It would put a stop to the reality TV show known as the Daily Press Briefing. Let's see how the pampered press corps reacts when their precious TV time is shut down. Or the administration could simply refuse to answer any more questions from the press. The president is not constitutionally obligated to grant interviews or questions from the media. Trump should pull a Biden and go stealth. Todd, we love you. That's not possible for this president.
2: Look, he's going to get real antsy pretty quick if nobody's asking him questions or he's not able to talk. So he'll be, I could see him knocking on the door of reporters while they're at home. Hey, excuse me. I want to say something. And look, here's the thing from both directions of this entire equation. If we ramp up the war with Iran and we bomb Iran, the media is going to cover. If the president needs to put something out to the media, he's going to put something out to the media. What's going on at the White House? Again, look, this happened back in the Obama years. Major Garrett, who's now at CBS, he was at Fox back in the Obama days, and he said, well, our credentials were never pulled, and, went on to make a couple of other cases about that, a couple of other points about that. And I thought to myself, all right, there are some things going on here, because Fox News is now one of them that has decided, in solidarity, all right, we're pulling out in terms of the pool. And I think to myself, all right, but you're still going to cover the stories, whether you're in the White House. And I know there is a difference because you're knocking on doors. You're trying to get some inside. You're trying to get set up an interview, sit down, a face to face, whatever. You're always working every angle you can with the White House press office. But at the end of it all, you're still going to be reporting what the administration is doing.
1: We said yesterday we never got to the constitutional issues at all on it because we looked at it and I look at this and go, this is bad politically for the president. The president shines when he confronts the media.
2: Yeah.
1: To me, to do this and then basically come out and say, I'm only doing it because, they put out fake news. I don't agree with what they do. And he actually said they put out negative news all the time.
2: Mm-hmm.
1: And he didn't even say fake news at that point. He said negative news.
2: Mm-hmm.
1: And so our point has always been when the president is right on an issue and the media is wrong, he destroys them.
2: Yeah.
1: When the media is wrong on the issue and the president, the administration is correct on the issue, Caroline Leavitt destroyed them.
2: Yeah.
1: If you know you're going to be right on the issue, that's been his strong point, confronting the media. To do this, especially when Republicans held the high ground on First Amendment after we saw what happened with the censoring, the Twitter files, everything else. To do this, the imagery, I think, is just the wrong imagery for the White House to put out, especially when the president at times has been extremely effective in debating the mainstream media, and so has his surrogates.
2: Yeah.
1: There was one with Stephen Miller, and I don't think he's the greatest advocate for the White House. People disagree, but I forgot what it was a couple weeks ago. He just destroyed a CNN anchor. He was absolutely right on the issue and destroyed her.
2: Yeah, yeah.
1: And, well, I want that to continue.
2: Right.
1: There's no reason, if you know you're right on the issue, to not want to tangle with these people.
2: Right.
1: And so that's where I view it and go, you know, politically, I know why he's doing it.
2: Mm-hmm.
1: They're scared to death because of prices. They're scared to death because of the upcoming election. And this is something that will automatically, as we have seen, absolutely unite his base. Because we all know, as Eric and I have said for the longest time, they're really not journalists, they're political activists.
2: Mm-hmm.
1: And, you know, every Republican knows that, so they rally behind the president here. Sorry, it doesn't work. We know why you're doing it. It doesn't work. And in all likelihood, you probably will lose in the courts because of the 1977 case, which was the basis for bringing Jim Acosta back and everything else. And it doesn't start with the First Amendment issue. It's a Fifth Amendment issue, a due process issue. That once you allow everyone, once you set a standard, the White House has no obligation to have anybody ask them a question. But when you allow access based on certain criteria, and you allow everybody in, well, then you need to provide them with due process. That was the whole Acosta thing. Basically, you're out. You've got to provide them with due process and explain, you know, why you're doing it up front. And the problem is these White House reporters went and, you know, Trump just said, you're gone. I don't like what you're saying is untrue. It's negative. You're going to be out. And that's where Sherelle kicks in. Because they went in and they weren't given warning that their White House press passes were being revoked. Due process was the core of the case in Sherelle versus Knight, and also in the Jim Acosta, the Sherelle was his 1977 case, and also the Jim Acosta case. That's why Jim Acosta, you know, the judge said, well, he's got to be put back in, and eventually the White House recanted and he was back. You know, he was back in again, but they don't have to ever allow him to ask.
2: They don't
1: a question.
2: Have to call on him.
1: They never have to call on him whatsoever.
2: Right.
1: And then the precedent is on this. Now, what would happen when it gets to the Supreme Court? I don't know. Supreme Court may just say, eh, you know, we're not going to hear this, or it'll be resolved. It'll be resolved, beforehand. White House seems to be sticking to its guns right now. The second thing is once you've got the due process portion of it, but once you allow everyone in, you know, under certain criteria that you must meet, everyone is allowed in at that point. You cannot just arbitrarily say, because I don't like what you're saying, you're out.
2: Right.
1: That's seems to be the precedent and how the precedent reads on this particular case, and that's why. But to me, I look at it, you know, whatever. It's no big deal. They're still going to, as you said, they're still going to cover the news. It's no big deal. The press is making a huge deal out of it because, you know,
2: they want to be victims.
1: Yeah, because they, you know, they believe that they're victims of the president. And there are, you know, there may be some First Amendment issues here. We'll see how high this goes, in the courts. But I just think it's a stupid political move by the president because he's his strongest. When he argues with them.
2: Well, his White House has been the best at defeating everything that they come at him with. And whether it's him, J.D. Vance, anybody. I really believe they've been straightforward, no issues whatsoever in taking on the liberal activists.
1: Oh, I think there's issues. I think they've been wrong. I think they've looked stupid up there at times. I don't think they've won every argument. The White House, they've been extremely strong. As I said, when they're right on the issue, they destroy the opposition.
2: Mm-hmm.
1: That would be my, that would be my only point.
2: Well,
1: Trump does not effectively communicate.
2: Let me put it
1: 100% of the time.
2: They have been the best at it.
1: I agree, that I've ever seen. Of any, probably.
2: To defeat their arguments.
1: Probably the closest would be, during Bush. I can't think of his name. The late, Fox News host.
2: Oh. Tony Snow.
1: Tony Snow was also really good.
2: Tony Snow was great at putting that together. The problem was that he seemed to be alone.
1: And
2: I'm looking at the collective White House.
1: I'll agree with you on that.
2: And how all of them have been on, you know, I'll say this. You don't need to go on a show necessarily. You don't need to appear on The View. You don't need to necessarily appear on Meet the Press. You don't necessarily need to go on any specific show. But overall, they have been, and this is one thing that I think, you look at the Secretary of State, you look at the Vice President and the President, they've all been, I think, excellent at defeating the points of the media. The problem comes in, the problem you bring up, is when Trump defeats himself.
1: Yeah, well,
2: it's not that he's not defeating the media.
1: Right.
2: He comes in with a different answer or different reason than what he had yesterday.
1: Or when he sits there and he allows somebody to ask a question.
2: Mm-hmm.
1: And he says, where are you from? CNN. Well, you're fake news. I'm going to the next person. Instead of addressing and saying, by the way, you're fake news and you're fake news because you just asked this and what's wrong with this question is this, this, this, this, this, this, and this. When you say it's fake news, you're a terrible network, but you took the question and you didn't destroy their answer at that point. I view that as a weak point.
2: Well, and it's something that should have been done on the debate stage when Chris Wallace, if you don't remember Chris Wallace, he was with CNN at one point. He was with Fox News. He was with Fox News, was this 2016 or 2020? It was 2020, right? The debate when he asked Biden the whole thing about Charlottesville and left out the entire quote.
1: Yeah.
2: And, you know, he just did the good people on both sides part of it. And I would have, if I were President Trump in that moment, stopped him and said, you just lied to America.
1: Right.
2: Chris, you go back right now. I know you have the ability. I can't keep my phone up here. I can't keep notes up here. You can. You need to look up the entire quote. Say the entire quote to the American people. Say what I actually said on that day and then ask the question to Biden or whoever you want to. You lied by omission.
1: Yes, exactly.
2: And that would have been a win.
1: And that's the,
2: and the problem is that Trump often defeats himself.
1: Yeah.
2: And I'll say this with, and I don't think this whole thing is going to last very long at all, one way or the other, however it's going to be resolved by whatever method. But in the next couple of days, there might be some numbers. His numbers might level out on a couple of issues, but the problem is they don't go away. The pricing issues don't go away. Fuel issues right now, I'm hearing from truckers.
1: I'm getting every day going, Gary,
2: this is horrible.
1: You know, what's going
2: on? And when we hear over the weekend something big is going to happen with Iran and the virtual embassy in Iran is asking the virtual embassy. Is asking.
1: I love that headline.
2: What is that? Google? But the virtual embassy is telling all Americans to get out of Iran. And you ask the great question, which Americans are still in Iran?
1: I know.
2: But, you know, you look at all of this and what can we trust basically? Cause we've been told this before. One morning we woke up and we're taking Karg Island today. And I knew that was false because you don't say that until after you've done it. You announce it and the Pentagon would announce it, but it's going to go back to what it was and it won't take long. It's going to happen.
1: But you're absolutely right. this administration unified by saying you're fake news. Well, when you say it, just don't say fake news. Point out precisely.
2: Defeat them then.
1: Where, as you just did with the Chris Wallace thing.
2: Yeah.
1: And like I said, that's where I view when Trump is talking and he allows them to answer a question.
2: Right.
1: And then he just says, what network are you from? CNN. Well, you're just fake news. You're horrible people.
2: Right.
1: And then just moves on and doesn't address every time you say fake news, explain to the American people why it's fake news.
2: Yes, defeat them in that moment.
1: Totally slam dunk defeat them.
2: And you can. And he's done it. And his VP has done it.
1: Yes, his VP.
2: Secretary of
1: State has done it many times. Maybe more times than Trump has.
2: Right.
1: Caroline Leavitt did it many times.
2: I just think right now it's you have that opportunity and the reasoning for this whole thing doesn't serve you well. It just doesn't serve you well.
1: No, it doesn't. It doesn't. And you're taking something that's a strength and making it no longer a weakness.
2: Right. It looks like you're not willing that you don't want the media reporting on what you're doing or what's going on or what people think or what the polls are saying or anything else. If you're saying it's about bad news, tell me how you're going to defeat that.
1: Yeah. We are Red Eye Radio.
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14: We are Red Eye Radio. He's Eric Carly, and I'm Gary McNamara. I just found this audio cut of Scott Jennings just during the break there.
15: Oh, okay.
14: Scott Jennings was asked, because I asked you off the air, I said, is Scott Jennings going to lose his press credentials to the White House?
15: Right.
14: Yeah. They asked him the question. I did not know this. He mirrors what we said. Here we go.
16: I don't know if you know this, but your name is up for running for the next press secretary.
15: Mm.
16: So do you support the president's ban on the press?
17: I think he's unlikely to prevail in court. A. B. It seems to me the net result of this has been he has less reach. I mean, his message is not going to get out as much. If this is sort of becomes the way it is, he will be seen and heard by fewer people, which I think is actually a net negative since he's his own best spokesperson and his own best press secretary. Number three, I actually think sparring with some of these folks in the Oval works to his advantage. And so
14: there you go.
15: There.
14: Exactly what
15: all great points.
14: Yeah, I did not know he said that.
15: Because we made them.
14: Before I heard it. It's like, yeah. I wonder what he has to say about it.
15: But that's right.
14: Which is, as we said yesterday, the only reason he's doing this.
15: Yeah.
14: He believes it will unite his base because it's the fake news media.
15: But it doesn't go, I don't think even to that extent, I don't think it goes very far. I think the question is, will this be exciting as base by, let's say, next Monday?
14: No.
15: Yeah.
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18: With SRN News, I'm John Scott. President Trump and Chinese leader Xi Jinping will meet this week to discuss artificial intelligence. The meeting comes amid rising concerns about AI's potential threats and the competitive tension between those two countries. CNN, MS Now, and Politico filing a lawsuit over being denied White House access. The lawsuit calls the administration's actions barring reporters from the three news organizations a blatant violation of the First Amendment. The president said last week he was barring them because of reporting he deemed to be fake news. Phil States and Hollywood writers challenging Paramount's buyout of Warner Brothers Discovery have agreed to settle their lawsuits against the merger. The announcement effectively paves the way for the $81 billion deal to cross the finish line. The settlement will still need a final sign-off by a judge. This is SRN News.
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20: Overnight, cloudy and cool with a few showers, lows around 60, and Tuesday, rainy, cooler, and breezy with some patchy fog possible, highs only in the low 60s. Rain will probably linger into Wednesday a bit with more showers and some breezy conditions again, highs in the middle 60s. By Thursday, we should dry out a bit as temperatures slowly recover to the upper 60s and low 70s by the weekend. With your Fox 45 Weather Authority, I'm Chief Meteorologist George Bailey for Talk Radio 680 WCBM.
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13: And
14: He is Eric Carly, and I'm Gary McNamara. We asked the question yesterday, would singer Ed Sheeran and his half measures cut it to the left? 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
14: Before we get to the meat and potatoes of this particular issue here, I do have to relate to you the Babylon Bee headline. Tragedy as Ed Sheeran controversy forces millions to listen to Ed Sheeran. And now,
15: All right.
14: You know, we had asked yesterday, because Ed Sheeran had come out and talked about that October 7th, you know, after the big hoopla and controversy and everything else of Macklemore or whatever the artist's name is.
15: Yeah, Macklemore.
14: You know, came. Do you know one song?
15: I don't. Okay. I really don't.
14: we can go.
15: With all due respect, I don't listen. So
14: we can go all Beato now and go, God, all their music sucks. But we had asked the question where he said, you know, October 7th was horrible and just, you know, and whatever adjectives else he used for it.
15: Mm-hmm.
14: But the response from Israel has been disproportionate. And you and I have always stated that that is the anti-Semitism light argument.
15: Yeah.
14: You know, you've had some Democrat politicians try to use that to sit there and try to cover both sides.
15: Right.
14: Oh, it's horrible what happened on October 7th, but the response has been disproportionate.
15: Right.
14: You know, or it's been and so that's what's wrong. And you and I asked, will the left these days be satisfied by that? And I actually asked the question, I actually mentioned Greta Thunberg.
15: Yeah.
14: I said, will Greta accept it? Oh my gosh, it's like we have a crystal ball and we can look into the future here because she responded.
15: Oh,
14: are you ready?
15: All right.
14: What was it? How dare you?
15: Yeah. How dare you?
14: Yeah. Because it was a natural progression. Mm. I care about the earth being destroyed by climate change.
15: Right.
14: I hate Jews. I mean, there's a natural progression to, you can see how you can
15: connect, see the connection.
14: The connection of the dots, the critical thinking that goes in there.
15: Obvious radicals.
14: Yes. God. Here we go. All right.
15: All right.
0: Yes, Ed Sheeran should be held accountable for his lack of spine. But remember that we have to continuously apply the same pressure on all those complicit in all genocides. The bigger your platform and your access to resources, the bigger your responsibility. But also on ourselves and the institutions that we are part of, where we have to push for boycotts, sanctions, and divestments. If we ourselves are not stepping out of our comfort zones, we are not doing enough. And remember, silence is complicity, and you cannot be neutral in a genocide.
14: You are. Well, actually, she's not neutral. She's pro-genocide.
15: Yeah. Yeah, she is.
14: So she's actually not neutral.
15: No. No. It's inevitable, right? That certain players are going to get it, you know, jump into this. But again, one more lesson in that silence is violence. Your refusal to take a stance with the radicals means that we will end your career. Mm-hmm. We'll do everything to end your tour and then your career. And that's where this is going.
14: We have warned so many people, including many Republicans, you can't take half measures against the left and believe that it's enough. It never is.
15: No,
14: you might as well stick to what you actually believe instead of trying to make friends with the left because you can't.
15: No, you don't
14: even try.
15: There is no appeasing them. There is no, hey, we're going to give you one moment, I don't know, pre-game in sports or at a one concert to launch our tour in music. We're going to give you a couple of lines in a movie. No, you need to hand them the reins like Bernie did. Remember when he was campaigning? He would just hand over his microphone. Was it Black Lives Matter?
14: We remember that? Yeah. He just,
15: I'm done at my own rally. Bye. He just handed his microphone over and laid down.
14: And you notice nobody talks about Black Lives Matter anymore.
15: Yeah, interesting how that works.
14: That's interesting.
15: Including Bernie.
14: Exactly.
15: Oddly enough. Those things are the NFL, the NBA, they, during that whole thing, they thought they were going to appease. This is the thing. Everybody's doing the thing. We're going to do the thing. And then the thing turned out to be something else because when the radicals control it, you will abide fully. It's not that you have to just march in their parade. Silence is violence, and they mean that.
14: You know, you mentioned the NFL because I saw this on X, and I'm like, what's going on? Are we repeating stories from 10 years ago? And no, Kaepernick put it in his book, his memoir, and then he was asked the same question about the whole thing about comparing the NFL to slavery.
15: Yeah.
14: Remember that?
15: Yeah.
14: That the combine is like a meat market of slavery.
15: Right.
14: So when I saw this, I'm just going to play a couple of seconds of it. Sean Hannity with Larry Elder yesterday. And it's like Larry Elder rips former NFL quarterback Colin Kaepernick for comparing the NFL combine to slave trade. I'm reading this going, am I flashing back? And what's going on here?
15: Yeah.
14: And no, he put it in his memoir and then he did an interview. And Time Magazine had it. That's where it comes from. Mm. Here we go.
1: And if you're going to be somebody that is disruptive on the field and are not aligned with the team's values, they may not want you, Larry.
2: How insulting it is to people that actually were slaves to compare going into a sport voluntarily with an agent, negotiating your contract. The average NFL player makes around $2-3 million a year. I don't think Kunta Kinte had an agent negotiating a contract with him to make $2-3 million a year.
1: And if you're going to be.
14: There you go.
15: Yeah.
14: So Kaepernick bringing it. But the thing is, Fox may bring it up and we may bring it up because it's important to understand how the left still thinks. Mm. But even the left isn't talking about this anymore.
15: No, they're not. No.
14: They're not even there anymore. No. Nobody's there.
15: No. No.
14: Now the problem is the Canadian national anthem at Bills games.
15: Yeah.
14: How times have changed.
15: After all these years, now it's a problem.
14: Well, they didn't do it. Bills didn't do it.
15: Right.
14: Sabres did it. The Bills didn't do it.
15: Right.
14: But how things have changed.
15: Well, you know, that's the thing. It's whatever the moment is. This is why, I always say the activists have a dry erase board for their protest sign.
14: Well, that's why when I was watching the Bills, everybody probably knows I'm a Bills fan. And you know, they had the new field and
15: are you trying to make people feel sorry for you?
14: No, I've got a story for you coming up just a second.
15: Yeah.
14: Cause I was like, this is another one where I went, what's this story about? And it was the second lead story on Fox News for a significant portion of yesterday.
15: Oh yeah,
14: and we'll get to that in just a minute.
15: Oh, okay,
14: but I was when the Bills had all the turf problem, they put in natural turf that became a national story.
15: Right,
14: I'm like, it's grass at a stadium. Stop it! But they're showing the end zone. They were making the end zone red, and there it was. Choose love.
15: Okay.
14: Choose love. And I'm just like, oh, wow. No. Right. I'm hate. But yeah. I think it's a
4: boo
14: very,
4: love.
14: I think it's a very important message. And I'm so glad that the NFL finally has looked at the left and said the left needs to stop hating.
4: Yeah.
14: They're hating this anti-Semitism, this identity politics, the misogyny of the radical transgender movement that is embraced by the Democratic Party.
4: Yeah.
14: I'm so glad the NFL is finally, and the commissioner, Commissioner Goodell is finally coming out and putting the message to the Democratic Party, choose love, please. No, here was the story.
4: All right.
14: This is the, and it still is. It's the first story is media calls Austin protest spontaneous, but Fox News probe reveals who coordinated it. Oh, guess what? The Democrat Socialists of America. Mm. We know it's all coordinated.
4: Yeah.
14: My God, we know it's all organized, but I'm not criticizing the article. I'm just saying it's a duh. Yeah. The second one, league on notice. Billionaire NFL owner issues dangerous warning after Cowboys win over rival. That's been the second story on Fox News. And I'm thinking, what is it about? Is it because they say billionaire and he issues a dangerous warning? And I'm like, what the hell is this about? What story is this about? What's going on here? The Jerry Jones had a little extra pep on his step on Sunday after he met with reporters following the Dallas Cowboys 37-20 win over the Washington Commanders. The billionaire NFL team owner met the media with a dangerous warning. Nothing is more dangerous than an old man with money, he said via the Fort Worth Star-Telegram. That's my quote of the day. I don't even know what the hell that means. There's a salary cap in the NFL, so nobody... That's the second lead story on Fox? For hours now, it's been the second lead story on Fox because the Cowboys had a regular season win.
4: Wow.
14: I mean, what the hell?
4: Well, I saw the other day, after the win, I woke up and saw the push notification. Dak Prescott beats Romo's record. And I thought, how many beers did Dak Prescott drink?
14: Oh.
4: Why would he drink during the game? little gut punch, huh? So the problem is maybe you shouldn't be drinking that gut punch before you drive. But here's the thing. I don't know. I don't care.
14: I thought it was going to be something on, a warning, something on, I don't know, political correctness or being criticized for being a billionaire whether Kaepernick threw something at him that you're like a slave owner. I didn't know what it was going to be. And it was like, no, I'm bragging because we had a regular season win. That's the second lead story on FoxNews.com for hours upon hours now.
4: You're one in one. Is that bragging? should you be bragging? It's still September.
14: But I tell you this, I fell for the clickbait.
4: Yeah.
14: I fell hook, line, and sinker for that clickbait and went, really? You know, every day when I read news with the clickbaiting out there, I feel like, what's his name? In the Christmas Story.
4: Yeah.
14: Mm. You know, make sure you drink your Ovaltine.
4: Oh, yeah. Drink, and then all of a sudden he puts the puzzle together. And
14: son of a...
4: Yeah.
14: It's a dumb commercial. the clickbait.
4: Yeah.
14: Completely on that one.
4: Oh, yeah, yeah.
14: It's like dangerous warning. We're one in one.
4: Yeah. Yeah.
14: Oh, man. We are Red Eye Radio.
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0: Radio. He is Eric Harley, and I'm Gary McNamara. You know, the whole Gavin Newsom, you know, apparently being involved in that deal, the Paramount Warner deal.
1: Yeah.
0: Getting that through. And as we've said, you know, the whole thing had nothing to do when it ended up, the conclusion, as the Hollywood Reporter put, and basically this is a nothing burger. There's that this is it. That never was about, as we talked about, being a monopoly, but just the fact of the imagery of CNN.
1: Yeah.
0: And they ended up, you know, right. What happened? Well, you subsidized some losing businesses out there, which Democrats like to do. But other than that, it's minor. The other thing is, but Gavin Newsom is the one that really helped to push that through. And the other one here, Gavin Newsom's finest hour in the editorial board of the Wall Street Journal, the California governor vetoes a bill that would have gutted pension reforms. He wants to run for president.
1: Yeah.
0: You know he's done in California. Some of the stuff he's been doing lately, being against the billionaires tax.
2: Hey, by the way, Jared Kushner's firm is no longer part of that, financing part of that Paramount deal. Just to update that part of it.
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3: News this hour from Town Hall. I'm John Scott. There have been major flight delays in the Northeast.
9: Hundreds of flights were canceled in the Northeast due to technical problems.

0: Regional Air Traffic Control Center that is the same facility that caused numerous disruptions in the spring of 2025. This time, operations were halted at every major airport in the New York City area for several hours. The Federal Aviation Administration says a key circuit failed at an air traffic facility in Philadelphia. That circuit is due to be replaced as part of the overhaul of the nation's air traffic control system. A backup fiber line was also cut due to construction by Verizon contractors working along the Amtrak rail line in New Jersey. I'm Lisa Dwyer.
1: Media outlets banned from the White House say they filed a lawsuit. Politico, CNN, and MS Now said in a joint statement that they are bringing the federal lawsuit in a bid to immediately restore access for their reporters who were denied entry to the White House complex on Saturday and had their credentials confiscated by the Secret Service. Amy Kristen Sanders, a professor of media law and First Amendment studies at Penn State, says this is not the first time President Trump has tried to restrict news coverage by journalists he finds objectionable.
2: This administration has a history of trying to limit journalists' ability to report critically on the administration, and he actually seems to sort of strike back.
1: Wyoming Republican Senator John Barrasso, asked directly whether the president had violated the Constitution, said, quote, "No, I believe the press has an obligation to report fairly." Prime Minister Andy Burnham said Britain has agreed to provide limited military support to Saudi Arabia to repel attacks by Iran-backed Houthi rebels in Yemen. The Royal Air Force will provide air-to-air refueling of Saudi planes. More on these stories from townhall.com.
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1: Tensions flare anew between North and South Korea.
5: An explosion has wounded three South Korean military officers inside the heavily fortified demilitarized zone separating the two countries. The South Korean Defense Ministry says the blast occurred Monday during an unspecified operation. The cause is not immediately clear. South Korean officials declined to speculate over whether it might have been caused by a North Korean landmine. The North has recently added mines and various frontline fortifications to the DMZ. Rich Thomason reporting.
1: Pope Leo XIV is set to return to Peru in November, retracing his steps as a missionary priest. This will be his longest trip yet, also taking him to Uruguay and Argentina. The Vatican released his itinerary on Monday. Leo, who has Peruvian citizenship, spent 2 decades there as a priest and bishop. News and analysis at townhall.com. The Gates Foundation convening dozens of organizations to help make artificial intelligence more accessible in underrepresented languages.
6: The collaboration follows last week's announcement that the Gates Foundation is committing $1 billion to expand access to AI. Among those taking part in the joint effort, Anthropic, Google, and OpenAI Foundation. The coalition aims to reach more than 3 billion people over 5 years by better coordinating their existing efforts. Bob Agnew reporting.
1: A jury has convicted a Vermont man of attempted murder in the shootings of three Palestinian college students who were walking near his home, rejecting an insanity defense rooted in his claims he was acting on orders from the CIA. Jason Eden faces up to life in prison for that November 2023 attack near the University of Vermont campus in Burlington. The attack injured the three students. More on these stories at townhall.com.
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8: Tuesday, rainy, cooler, and breezy with some patchy fog possible. Highs only in the low 60s. Rain will probably linger into Wednesday a bit with more showers and some breezy conditions again. Highs in the middle 60s. By Thursday, we should dry out a bit as temperatures slowly recover to the low 70s by the weekend. With your Fox 45 Weather Authority, I'm Chief Meteorologist Gerard DeBailey for Talk Radio 680 WCVM.
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0: Now, it's Red Eye Radio. Gary McNamara and Eric Harley talk about everything from politics to social issues and news of the day. Whether you're up late or you're just starting your day, welcome to the show. From the Relief Factor Studios, this is Red Eye Radio.
1: All across America, we are Red Eye Radio. He is Eric Harley and I'm Gary McNamara. Good morning. Wow. To show you how nutso the liberal mind is, it's something that I've talked about before, that and it was when AOC announced she was single, and we got into the thing, because I'm a single guy, would I date her? And I went, yes. And everybody went, because hopefully I could just experience that liberal mind, because I have great curiosity about how it is to have a human brain that never connects any dots or has any critical thinking ability. Now, if I said that to her, I might not get the date.
2: I'm thinking that would throw things off.
1: Yeah, it wasn't based on a romantic thought.
2: Right.
1: And I think I got burned when I went one time. Oh, she does have nice teeth.
2: She has nice teeth.
1: But the
2: she can make a drink.
1: That's true. She can make a drink. Hey, get me drunk.
2: Yeah.
1: Could you get me something? Could you make me a low carb drink?
2: Can you make me a radical? What would a radical be made of?
1: Wow.
2: On ice, please.
1: All right, I expect some input from our listeners on this one.
2: Oh, no,
1: what
2: no,
1: would an,
2: no.
1: What would an AOC drink be?
2: A white Russian communist. There you go. You're welcome. Fix that problem. And it's tasty.
1: Wow. But let's get into the mind of a liberal, okay? Or see if we can.
2: All right.
1: This story's a couple days old, but we're just getting to it now. New York Post had it. The writer behind the New York Times controversial 1619 project. Controversial? False! Come on, New York Post, you can do better.
2: Yeah.
1: And what was false about the 1619 project? Well, the number one criticism was that the primary reason that we entered the Revolutionary War was to protect and preserve slavery from the abolitionists in Britain, which is absolutely false. I mean, that's completely and totally false. There was no indication that Britain was going to tell the colonies that slavery had to stop. None. Zero.
2: Right.
1: And so that was it. Plus, you know, and the New York Times had to issue a, quote, clarification on that one. And then the entire thing that everything in American life can be tied back to slavery.
2: Mm.
1: And things like obesity, capitalism, capitalism is of course traffic congestion, that everything is related to slavery in some kind of way.
2: Right.
1: So this story came out just so we can get into the mind of the author of that. Nicole Hannah Jones, the writer behind the New York Times controversial 1619 project, deliberately sent her daughter to poor New York City schools as a sacrifice, quote, sacrifice to try to boost the education system, and no one is angrier than her child. The teen is now, quote, boiling mad, badly behind other students, after finally being allowed to enroll in a more rigorous high school, her mother revealed in a bombshell bizarre essay. So this wasn't just bombshell. This was bombshell bizarre.
2: Yeah. All right.
1: Nicole Hannah Jones, 50, enrolled her only child in two struggling Brooklyn public schools beginning in 2015 as part of a larger battle, or as part of a battle to change what she characterized as systemic racism, despite having the connections, time, and status means money, by the way, to get the girl into the city's best schools. She wrote in the Times magazine on Sunday, the status included top-notch education of one of her own and financial security. She and her husband bought a $1.5 million home in 2018. But she said she still decided to offer up her daughter's education for the cause of bettering the experience of black students in city schools by her own account. Her daughter, Nadja, said she was cheated by her parents. Quote, "So you had the money to send me to one of the best schools and you choose not to?" The girl yelled in one fight, according to the essay. "Because the other kids are disadvantaged, you didn't want to put me in a great school?" Those are in quotes, by the way. And Jones wrote in her decision, "We thought by sending her to a mostly low-income black school, we could help improve it for all children there. We believe strongly that if families like ours went into the schools like this one, it would challenge other families with similar values to do the same. I felt an obligation to make educational decisions based on the collective good and not just on our own individual advantage," the mom said. But after years of her daughter at the schools, Hannah Jones discovered that her sharp-witted child lacked the basic skills to keep up in high school. And the girl was furious at her own family for putting community needs before hers. Quote, "Sometimes I wish instead of always thinking about other kids, you would have thought about me," Hannah Jones' now 16-year-old daughter said during a confrontation over the summer.
2: Wow.
1: "I never got the education I wanted." And Hannah Jones had to agree, telling her daughter, "I feel like you got cheated," and admitted in the essay she may have failed her daughter. Nadja was asking what I had accomplished by not choosing the best school for her. Hannah Jones wrote, "The honest answer is, I don't know. When it comes to the choices my husband and I have made about public education these days, I feel that I failed both my values and my child." Wow. Instead of advocating for policies that would make those schools better, you did something symbolic that damaged your own daughter.
2: You sacrificed your child's education.
1: For imagery.
2: For your own gain.
1: Right.
2: You know, sometimes I wonder if as a parent of four and grandparent of eight. Sometimes I wonder if people understand that your children are going to grow up to be adults and will have some level of critical thinking skills. They're going to see what you have done, especially what your daily habits are, what your examples are. You and I have talked recently about and many times about people commenting, "Oh, it shouldn't be that way that you have to work multiple jobs." It's always been that way. You mentioned your dad did it. My dad did it. You know, many, many dads did it. And you think about the examples that you set in front of your kids, right? My father set some great examples. My father wasn't perfect. Neither was my mother. They still aren't. I tell them that all the time. It's how I start the phone calls usually when I call them. "Hey, how you doing? Just to let you know, you're not perfect." But no, I mean, you go through life and then collectively over that life, if we're lucky enough as you and I are to have our parents with us for a long time and those examples are set and we, if they're good examples, we follow them. And in this case, you throw your own daughter under the proverbial school bus, public school bus, in order to make some kind of gain for yourself. How did you think it was going to end, how, where this was going to go. Did you think that your daughter would never know it, would never understand it, would never discover it? Are you that blind? And number two, did you not think that others would also learn it? I mean, first of all, why would you ever do that? If you thought you could, let's just say, get away with no one ever learning it, including your daughter learning it, you would know it. Don't you find that reprehensible? I'm guessing the answer is no, she doesn't.
1: 10 years later, her daughter found herself in school so bad that they'd stopped assigning homework or providing basic supervision during the school day.
2: Yeah.
1: In one shocking revelation involving her daughter in fourth grade, Hannah Jones discovered the girl's teachers had not been grading her schoolwork and that her supposed proficiency was complete nonsense. Nadja believed herself to be good at math. It was her favorite subject, but now I understand she thought she was correctly solving all of her problems because her teacher was never checking her work. The distraught mother wrote, Nadja's writing assignments were rife with uncorrected punctuation, capitalization, and grammar errors. I sat there silently for several minutes, conjuring the image of my little girl thinking she was soaring in class when she was failing, and my devastation morphed into hot rage. Despite that fury, she kept her daughter enrolled in local public schools once she reached sixth grade, even though Nadja was sent to a middle school with an admired and sympathetic principal. The girl was soon complaining that studious students were neglected while misbehavior would get attention. Nadja's complaints came to a head as she neared high school and found her school's struggling scores online, sparking an explosive fight between mother and daughter. Did you know my school was bad like this when you decided to put me here? Before her mother explained her reasoning, it wasn't long before Nadja insisted she be allowed to choose her own high school, and Hannah Jones finally agreed, only for her daughter to get there and her teachers discovered she was woefully behind in fundamental skills, requiring close personal tutoring for her to catch up and finally thrive. Her experience left Hannah Jones doubting the wisdom of the conviction she held to so dearly for nearly a decade and foisted upon her daughter to fight for racial inequality. There was no fight for racial inequality here.
2: No.
1: You want to fight racial inequality? When you have a monopoly union dominated public school system that is passing kids, that isn't testing them, that doesn't care about their actual proficiency and keeps moving them on and telling them they're doing great. You want racism. That's racism. What? In a system that has a significant amount, in many of these cases, majority black students. And you're saying we don't give a damn about their education and then calling the other side racist. Remember, she was, you know, Miss Racist. Mm-hmm. She was the one promoting how the entire society and the formation of the country was formed on racism. Yet she believes in the racism of the monopoly, yeah, of not allowing competition and not allowing choices to black families to get a better education.
2: You should have fought for the other students and your daughter's education at the, yeah, same time. It's not that hard.
1: You remember when the Obama administration, was it the Mississippi or Mississippi schools, right?
2: Was it Mississippi or Louisiana? Gotcha. I think it was Louisiana.
1: They were doing the entire voucher,
2: right,
1: program,
2: right,
1: for minorities.
2: Right.
1: It was, you poll minorities, poll blacks,
2: mm-hmm,
1: through the roof. They, yeah, wanted to get these vouchers to give choice to their students.
2: Right.
1: Obama tried to kill it until there was so much publicity against it. And he tried to do the same. And, you know, remember when the superintendent of Washington schools left?
2: Yeah.
1: Said, I finally had to, and this is during the Obama administration. You know, is my loyalty to the teachers union
2: or students
1: or the students, the majority who are black?
2: Right. It's so easy to see unless you're blinded by your liberal activism.
1: Yeah.
2: And I don't think you're blinded. I think you know it. And you're doing it anyway. And anyone who would sacrifice their own child's education and also ignore the massive problems at the same time in public schools, that's reprehensible. Because you could have done both. You worked to get your daughter a better education as well as the other students who are suffering from a system that has failed them because liberal activism and the unions have made sure of it.
1: We are Red Eye Radio.
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0: We are whatever to you. He's Eric Carley, and I'm Gary McNamara. Just reading some of the comments about Hannah Jones' daughter here.
1: Yeah.
0: Somebody wrote on X. Her failure was not moral, but analytical. She thought the schools were failing from not enough money, parental involvement, or administrative attention, all of which she was in a position to provide. If her diagnosis had been correct, her decision would have been laudable.
1: If only she had been right.
0: What?
1: What?
0: I mean, if you would have been right, you would have had a point.
1: If only I had picked all six numbers, I'd have $200 million right now. Huh? That's your observation?
0: If I had been right, or if she had been right, well, then we'd be talking about something different.
1: And then everything would be different.
0: If sending your child into a monopoly, union-run, failing for a half century, the public school system, if sending her child would have reversed all of that, well, then she would have been, it would have been laudable what she did.
1: Well, if
0: she would have been right.
1: Gary, if the skipper had only looked at the forecast, then the whole Gilligan's Island debacle would have never happened.
0: Yeah, right. Well, you know, forecasting wasn't the same in the early 60s.
1: It wasn't. You just kind of put your finger in the wind and it's yeah, it's good. We'll go out. It's just a 3-hour tour. A 3-hour tour.
0: Right.
1: My gosh. If only she had been right, we'd be talking about something different. Oh my God. If only things were the opposite. Oh my God.
0: Man, if Norwood's kick would have just been 3 feet to the left.
1: Right.
0: I'd have my Super Bowl in 91.
1: Exactly. Just 3 feet. We're talking 36 inches.
0: It's not that much.
1: Not that much.
0: Why does that decide the Super Bowl?
1: Why?
0: That's racist.
1: It is. We don't know how, but it is.
0: I don't need to explain.
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3: With SRN News, I'm John Scott. Prime Minister Andy Burnham says Britain has agreed to provide limited military support to Saudi Arabia to repeal attacks by Iran-backed Houthi rebels in Yemen. Burnham told reporters he had agreed the Royal Air Force will provide air-to-air refueling of Saudi planes. The conflict between Houthis and Yemen's Saudi-backed government has reignited, with Houthis aiming missile and drone strikes on Saudi Arabia, including one that targeted Riyadh before being intercepted. Technicians repaired data lines that failed at a key regional air traffic control center, and all major airports in the New York area are now resuming operations. That's after hundreds of flight cancellations ripple through the Northeast. Flights canceled at Newark, LaGuardia, Kennedy, and Philadelphia airports. This is SRN News.
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5: Overnight, cloudy and cool with a few showers, lows around 60, and Tuesday, rainy, cooler, and breezy with some patchy fog possible, highs only in the low 60s. Rain will probably linger into Wednesday a bit with more showers and some breezy conditions again, highs in the middle 60s. By Thursday, we should dry out a bit as temperatures slowly recover to the upper 60s and low 70s by the weekend. With your Fox 45 Weather Authority, I'm Chief Meteorologist George Bailey for Talk Radio 680 WCBM.
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1: And I'm Gary McNamara along with Eric Harley. You know, I was looking at this story of where they're building the world's largest AI data center. I'll have the story in just a minute here because it's fascinating.
2: Yeah.
1: And I started thinking about, you know, the drama, the paranoia over AI centers and how, for example, you know, it's evolved, you know, how just a couple of months ago it was, well, the grid and water. And it's like, well, we can solve those problems. Then they moved on to, yeah, we're doomed. And then we're doomed didn't work out. And we did the one story of the NVIDIA CEO saying the world's not going to end because of AI in 2030. Now we thought the only credible evidence that it might end in 2030 because of AI is the fact that Congress has done nothing about Social Security, which will not be fully funded by 2032. And that's why they're not concerned about it.
2: Well, and that's the thing is
1: that technically is not evidence.
2: Yeah. Gretchen is on the wrong path. It's not climate change. It's the robots. So
1: you mean Greta?
2: Greta. Did I say Gretchen?
1: Gretchen. I was like, who the heck's Gretchen?
2: I don't know.
1: But I think
2: I'm bringing people into it that don't belong.
1: I figured it out, but I thought about, I just, the thought just went into my head at the top of the hour, or the bottom of the hour. I just went, remember the paranoia about cell phones committing, causing cancer?
2: Yeah.
1: Brain cancer?
2: Right. Yeah.
1: But whatever happened to that? Remember how big that was? You had back in 2011, the International Agency for Research on Cancer classified radio frequency electromagnetic fields as possible, you know, carcinogenic to humans.
2: Mm-hmm.
1: But further research showed it was not. And major reviews done by the World Health Organization, National Cancer Institute, and American Cancer Society now all agree the current evidence does not link cell phone use to any cancer. Despite billions of people using mobile phones heavily for decades now, and they've got a whole sample to choose from now. National brain tumor and cancer rates have remained stable and have not shown any sharp or unexpected increases. Remember people saying, well, here's where I held my cell phone and I got brain cancer. Well, when 100% of the population's using a cell phone, somebody's going to get brain cancer.
2: Right. You know, the cancer that Eddie Van Halen had, he kind of debated doctors and they said, it's your smoking. We believe it's your smoking. And he said, he debated them and said, no, I think it's the fact that I used copper picks sometimes and I kept them in my mouth and I kept them on that side of my mouth. That's where the cancer started on his tongue. Right. And so there was a big back and forth, just kind of, it was in the little Eddie Van Halen world of that back and forth of what causes cancer and everything else. And the doctors came back with a consensus. They were, you know, and he talked about it. Eddie talked about it. The doctors didn't, I don't think any of his doctors ever came out and talked publicly about anything. But he talked about what the doctors were discussing and everything else. And so you look at what is most likely. Are there things out there that could be dangerous, right? And that was a concern. The moment I remember, by the way.
1: Well, the doctor's consensus was what?
2: That it was his cigarette smoking.
1: Oh, I thought, okay.
2: No, it was consistent.
1: Right. That's what I thought. Yeah.
2: And, you know, anytime there was something and that story, you know, made the internet. Eddie was famous. He was sick at the time. And he was talking about it and it was, you know, so that discussion kind of caught fire with Eddie Van Halen fans. But when the cell phone thing came out, I remember my cell phone was I was laying in bed and I had my laptop open and I was reading this story and my cell phone was laying on my chest and I was like, oh, this can't be good. You know what I mean? It was immediately I was diagnosing. And then, of course, I went to WebMD and it told me, calm down. This is, you know, this is a kind of what we do as a society. Now, my question would be in analyzing the data, of the cell phones and whether or not they led to a greater rate of cancers. Was Dr. Fauci involved at all? Because if his name was in the mix at all, we've got a problem.
1: And was the analysis done by a Chinese lab?
2: Yeah, exactly.
1: But I just thought that was interesting. But this is, I don't know whether it's, I think it's probably pronounced Piketon or Picton, Ohio. Somebody will correct me on that if I got it wrong. Piketon or, well, I've given both possible pronunciations. I'll say Piketon, Ohio. You had the Portsmouth Gaseous Diffusion Plant, a uranium enrichment facility here that reached its height during the Cold War and was decommissioned in 2001. Since that time, the federal government has been cleaning it up. It's federal land.
2: Yeah.
1: You know what they're building there?
2: Mm.
1: Because the federal government owns the land.
2: Mm.
1: They're building the biggest AI data center on the planet.
2: Wow.
1: Workers are currently finishing the cleanup of the site and the area, which is already lacking employment opportunities when set to lose thousands of jobs upon the completion of their task. National Review and Charles Liu had this story. You've got Tim Neal, who lives in the southern Ohio town. He is set to see his hometown transform once again, thanks to construction of a massive industrial facility that will help power an economic boom with significant national security implications. SB Energy, a subsidiary of a Japanese investment company, SoftBank, will build the world's largest AI data center on the grounds of the former enrichment plant. Neil and his neighbors, who were gathered for an afternoon drink at a local watering hole, The Grove, sounds like a place I'd like, are optimistic about the potential for economic revitalization, but they harbor the same concerns that it made data centers massively unpopular among Americans across the country. They're real noisy, and if they don't have a closed water loop, they could use a lot of water. And irregardless, they use a lot of electric, he told National Review. So long as the center has its own power source and doesn't expand beyond the government-owned confines of the own plant, it won't bother him too much. If they come outside that ground, it's going to be bad. National and state level polling reveals deep unease among Americans about data centers. Respondents concerned about noise, water, power usage, and pollution. Roughly 70% of Americans oppose construction of data centers in their area. Yeah, I don't want it around my block either, in a residential area either. I don't want a factory in my area either.
2: Right.
1: Right?
2: Right.
1: In the residential areas.
2: Yeah, yeah.
1: As the former home of a massive industrial plant and the future home of the world's largest data center, this town and its residents offer a window of how the issue of data center construction is playing out across the country. The Department of Energy announced a project earlier this year, and SB Energy projects it will provide 35,000 construction jobs and 2,500 operations jobs. The construction jobs alone make up more than the population of the county. And such opportunities are solely needed in the area. Pike County has the fifth highest unemployment rate in Ohio, and the latest census data show that 19% of its residents live in poverty. Large manufacturing projects have brought opportunity to Piketon before, when the uranium enrichment plant was starting operations in the 1950s. The poverty rate stood at over 40%. But it dropped to 20% after the 1980 census. Federal officials are bullish about the economic prospects that the data center will bring. They say it's part of a broader campaign from the Department of Energy called American Energy Hubs, in which the department plans to repurpose Cold War era sites as energy producers or hosts of advanced manufacturing facilities like data centers. I guess it's like, you know, where I live.
2: Yeah.
1: There, you know, on the lake that I live, you know, the Army Corps of Engineers owns all the property around it.
2: Right.
1: And what they do is they'll lease it. You know, they've leased one section of it. It hasn't come to fruition yet, like a 100-year lease for, a 36-hole golf course. You know, the city I live in wants to do development there and everything else. And so you'll have private entities come in. The town has leased it from the federal government. The city, excuse me, has leased it for 100 years, and then they'll sublease it to people that wish, you know, wish to build on it.
2: Right.
1: And, you know, it's different than this here, but that's what the federal government is doing here, taking land that they already own and saying, build here. Doesn't matter what the state says, build here.
2: Right.
1: Now, this stops with a Democrat president.
2: Yeah, that's the problem. If you're in the business of doing that, then it's, you know, like all business, you have to plan around who's going to be in the office in the White House over the next, you know, 4 years. That's the problem with investing in any of these things.
1: Or does it stop if you've got a number of these already in progress?
2: I think it can. I think Democrats can hit, a Democratic president would. I think they'd hit the brakes for sure. I don't think they'd have a problem.
1: You know, in mid-construction, yeah, they'd probably be more popular if they stopped it in mid-construction.
2: No, they're the hero, right? So, yeah.
1: I thought you were saying, for a moment there, I thought you were telling me that they would be reasonable and say, no, let's let the projects continue.
2: I think
1: that's what I thought you were saying at first. I look and go, oh, no, he's saying the opposite.
2: I think it's more dramatic that they come in and do that, right? Now, the problem they'll run into is what we've talked about before, local media. Because the local media has worked up the, hey, we've got local jobs coming in. By the time it's already underway, the debate about it being in that community isn't as hot as it was going in, right? If it's decided that it's going to happen and it's on its way and it's being built, then the debate, that local debate, isn't as hot as it was. And so you come in and people have moved in the town where my parents live, a couple hours away from here. Huge center is going to be built. And right now they're building it. In fact, it's all over that area. It's not just one. And this is what's happening. They're coming in and they're building these, I don't know, back in the day, they called them work camps. My maternal grandfather actually, worked at a work camp. But they build these, small, homes and, you know, tiny homes, trailers, whatever they are. And that's your community of workers that are going to build that data center. They're going to actually build the building.
1: I was trying to look it up, but my,
2: we have no internet.
1: My internet just went on the fritz.
2: We have no internet.
1: Yeah, just went on the fritz. Yeah. But I think it was Loudoun County in Virginia.
2: Mm-hmm. Oh.
1: Did you see the tax revenue they're bringing in? I think it was Loudoun County. The tax revenue they're bringing in from their AI centers there.
2: Yeah.
1: It's unbelievable. The tax revenue coming in. That's what may change Democrats. The tax revenue.
2: Well, and the local Democrats in those areas, you know, in those districts, and also state, lawmakers, you know, even in some of the blue states. We may be getting the internet back here. I'm not sure. For some reason, it's been going out about this time, every night for the past few nights, but the local reaction will be what tempers what the Democrats are going to do. Because if they come in and these things are underway and tax money's rolling in, those local Democrats are going to come back and say, you do this, you're going to kill us. Politically, this is going to hurt us.
1: That's why we need new AI centers. Our computers keep shutting down around 3 a.m.
2: Right. Exactly.
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1: We're on our radio. He's Eric Carlin. I'm Gary McNamara. So if they have figured out, I mean, they figured out the power, and if they have figured out the water, as they call it, the water loop, for AI centers,
2: right?
1: Well, then you're talking about noise, which means you put it outside of rural areas, or excuse me, urban areas.

0: And the fact that southern states may be saying, bring the AI centers here, change the minds of these liberal states?
1: Maybe. I can't say, though, for sure. I'm not convinced it will. You remember, who was it? I forget her name. But one local official there, was it Washington State, saying all the billionaires leaving Washington State? Bye!
0: Bye, yeah.
1: Don't come back!
0: Yeah.
1: Uh-huh. And then she'll be like Hochul, please come back! Please come back!
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8: News this hour from Town Hall. I'm John Scott. CNN, MS Now, and Politico filing a lawsuit over being denied White House access. This lawsuit calls the administration's actions a blatant violation of the First Amendment. The president said he was barring them because of reporting that he deemed to be fake news. On Monday morning, CNN removed from its pool duties, which are shared by the major networks. Other networks said in response they were suspending their own pool coverage as well. A settlement over the Paramount-Warner merger.
9: This deal would bring together two of Hollywood's oldest studios, as well as key TV networks like CBS and CNN, streaming platforms HBO Max and Paramount Plus, and movie titles ranging from Harry Potter to Top Gun. California Attorney General Rob Bonta says Paramount agreed to significantly increase

0: increase domestic production.
1: Production in the United States and necessarily production right here in L.A., in Hollywood. More jobs, more economic activity, better for workers.
0: Bonta says the deal includes a news editorial independence board
1: to support CBS News' and CNN's continued editorial independence.
0: The settlement still needs final court approval. I'm Ed Donahue.
2: There's been an offer from the UK to help Saudi Arabia as Houthi rebels step up attacks.
3: Britain's Prime Minister Andy Burnham says that Britain has agreed to provide limited military support to Saudi Arabia to repel attacks by Iran-backed Houthi rebels in Yemen. Burnham says the Royal Air Force will provide air-to-air refueling of Saudi planes over the next several weeks. The conflict between the Houthis and Yemen's Saudi-backed government has reignited, with Houthis aiming missile and drone strikes at Saudi Arabia. The Houthis also declared a blockade on Saudi shipping, attacking Saudi-linked vessels and oil facilities inside the kingdom, which is the world's top oil exporter. I'm Lisa Dwyer.
2: More of these stories from townhall.com.
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2: From the Foreign Desk, Kremlin lawmakers look like they will be keeping control of Russia's parliament. That's after a carefully orchestrated vote. International correspondent Charles Deledesma with the update.
5: Russia's main Kremlin party, United Russia, is dominating the country's first wartime parliamentary election, virtually devoid of opposition to President Vladimir Putin's policies. The vote, which is all but certain to cement the Kremlin's dominance, began on Friday for 111 million eligible voters and ended Sunday. The balloting included residents of four Ukrainian regions that Moscow illegally annexed after the war began, but still doesn't fully control, as well as those in Crimea, the Black Sea Peninsula, that was illegally annexed by Russia in 2014, a move Kyiv denounces as illegal and the EU describes as a blatant violation of international law. I'm Charles Deledesma.
2: News and analysis at townhall.com. Canada's Prime Minister says Ottawa should distance itself from the U.S. economy and look toward Europe. Critics warn that could be a huge economic mistake. Ron Taylor explains.
6: Canada's top export is oil and gas, but Europe is moving to restrict fossil fuels. Former Trump advisor Steve Moore asks, why does Canada want to align with an economy that has struggled for two decades? Prime Minister Mark Carney may be reacting to President Trump's tough approach, but Moore warns that cutting off Canada's biggest market could hurt Canadian workers and families. He says Ottawa should think twice before trading a proven North American partnership for Europe's declining economic model. Ron Taylor reporting.
2: Pakistani fighter jets have struck sites in eastern Afghanistan, targeting what officials describe as militant hideouts. Pakistan says 28 militants were killed. The strikes have escalated tensions between the two countries, raising concerns about further hostilities. More on these stories at townhall.com.
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8: Tuesday, rainy, cooler, and breezy with some patchy fog possible. Highs only in the low 60s. Rain will probably linger into Wednesday a bit with more showers and some breezy conditions again. Highs in the middle 60s. By Thursday, we should dry out a bit as temperatures slowly recover to the low 70s by the weekend. With your Fox 45 Weather Authority, I'm Chief Meteorologist Gerard DeBailey for Talk Radio 680 WCVM.
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9: Seems to me we should try to coexist. 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

0: Now, it's Red Eye Radio. Gary McNamara and Eric Hurley talk about everything from politics to social issues and news of the day. Whether you're up late or you're just starting your day, welcome to the show from the Relief Factor Studios. This is Red Eye Radio.
1: All across America, we are Red Eye Radio. He is Eric Hurley and I'm Gary McNamara.
2: Good morning.
1: Hello. You know, I don't know where to start again.
3: Yeah.
1: I mean, the big story still is the, you know, the whole, CNN Politico story and, you know, again, losing their White House, credentials and not being able to be part of the pool reporting. And we'll get to that in just a moment. We touched on it yesterday, but I just, the whole, and I know it's complicated. We'll simplify it, but the entire, you know, Paramount, Warner Brothers, merger and the apparent agreement brokered, it seems, by Newsom.
3: Yeah.
1: Newsom very, very worried. You know, you can be a liberal until you start losing a ton of business. and even on the billionaires tax, Newsom's like, I don't like that at all. He wants a billionaires tax across the country. Because he understands if he puts a billionaire's tax in his state, it's going to hurt his state.
3: Right.
1: And that's why they want it all across the country, because everybody, they believe that if you're going to punish people, you need to punish people equally across. That's the 30th Amendment to the Constitution.
3: That's right.
1: Billionaires must be punished equally across the country.
3: Right.
1: But the whole deal, I was reading the specifics of it, and I'm like, nothing here has anything to do with antitrust.
3: Well, it's interesting because the Hollywood Reporter, which I don't know, in my lifetime, I probably logged on to the Hollywood Reporter maybe a half dozen times.
1: Well, I'm going to say this is the first
3: maybe,
1: time.
3: Maybe. Yep. And so that averages out to about once every 10 years. So here's the headline. That's all? Team Paramount nabs Warner Brothers with only minor concessions to states. And the first line is, all of that sound and fury, that's it? After all of this? Think about this. You know, it was the big back and forth. It, really what this was is the fact that Larry Ellison, who's very close to the president, his son David Ellison runs Paramount. And they were the David and this Goliath, the Goliath that is Netflix in this buyout of Warner Brothers. Warner Brothers was the last content property that everybody wanted. It was just kind of floating out there on its own. And so Netflix went in and Netflix really didn't want the cable properties. They're not interested in that. They're interested in content so they can stream. Netflix is a $400 billion company, and let's just say Paramount is not. But when you look at the way this thing went down, I mean, the CEO of Netflix shows up at the White House. He didn't sit down with Trump that day, but Larry Ellison made a call to the president that morning, reportedly, and the CEO of Netflix came out, and this goes back, I don't know, several months. And he came out of that meeting like, yeah, we're out. We're done. Yeah, you know, we're no longer in the running. We don't have any interest. And then the states start getting involved when it looks like Paramount is going to make the move and get the deal. Now, there are some players. I mentioned David Ellison being the son of Larry Ellison, who's very close to the president. The president's son-in-law is also involved. As an investor, you're going to have, in fact, some sovereign wealth funds that are reportedly involved in pulling all the money together necessary to make this Warner Brothers purchase. And so, I don't know where Jared Kushner finds the time. I mean, with everything he's been involved in negotiating, geopolitical situations, but, you know, there's a deep connection at Paramount and this Paramount deal in buying Warner Brothers to the president himself. And I think that's what a lot of the states really had a big problem with. Because at the end of it, I walked in the pre-show meeting. Your first thing was, all right, you break this down. This never really was about antitrust. If you look at these weren't real concessions. We'll spend $9.5 million in development of, forget what they called it. Of basically something that they're already doing.
1: Independent films.
3: $5 million in independent films, which they were already doing. The point is, much of this stuff that they were already doing, they can just put on the books and say, we met that pledge. We met that agreement.
1: You know, it said, this was from the Wall Street Journal, editorial page looking at it. The two companies also separately negotiated carriage fees with cable providers that could reduce the combined company's leverage to obtain higher fees for carrying their channels. You have to smile at Democratic attorney generals collaborating to protect giant cable companies, which are also combining to gain scale and leverage. But cable companies are, when you look at it, what I saw here is what Democrats actually do, which is they want to subsidize businesses that are on going downhill.
3: Yeah, right.
1: They wish to.
3: Yeah.
1: I mean, the whole thing where they promised to make 30 films. Making 30 films is really an outgo. That doesn't mean you're going to make a profit on those 30 films. That you're at least going to do 30 films. What is it, a year or whatever?
3: Mm-hmm.
1: And you know, the 1.5 billion over 5 years. I mean, this is what is this? $80 billion? Not $80 billion. What is it? $100 and something billion merger.
3: Right.
1: And so I'm looking at all this and I'm like, well, okay, we know that the imagery of CNN over Barry Weiss was huge.
3: Mm-hmm.
1: So here it is. Mr. Ellison placated the attorney generals by agreeing to establish an editorial independence board to ensure accuracy, independence, fairness, and journalist integrity at CNN and CBS News. Isn't this what news editors are supposed to do? The board will consist of 5 retired or active journalists. They'd be appointed by the new Paramount Warner Brothers board. So does the left actually want accuracy, independence, fairness, and journalist integrity on any news network?
3: Well, this entire thing just comes back as something ridiculous that they made this big hoopla about. And again, the Hollywood Reporter's going, Are you kidding me? That's it. The $9.5 million a year is part of it. They have to invest in workforce training and career development in film and TV production communities. Now, let me tell you how that will work with the bean counters. It's something that's likely already happening. Okay. You can look at that and say, okay, we're going to expand. We're going to basically go out and you should be as a content creator, as a movie and TV production house, studio, you should be going out, spending at least that much in finding new talent, right? And finding and developing new talent, because quite frankly, the old talent is just repeating. How many Spider-Man remakes have we had?
1: You're
3: it's like 20 a year.
1: You're always searching. You may not succeed, but you're always searching for new content providers.
3: And $9.5 million a year is nothing. And $5 million a year, they'll start a $5 million annual fund to bankroll indie movies. So what they'll do is take it from the books from over here and put it and start a quote new fund. I'm making air quotes with my fingers and we'll put it over here. If you weren't spending $5 million on now, that is $5 million, and $5 million a year in indie movies. Is about 500 indie films. but, you know, you can move that. You can take this $5 million moving that up from over here and going, okay, we'll just start this. We'll call it a new fund. Paramount's also going to have to pay $40 million to reimburse the 12 states who sued it for attorneys and economic expert fees. I want to be an economic expert. I don't even know what that means. A 5-year commitment for, this is from the Hollywood Reporter, a 5-year commitment for 30 films does up the 3-year pledge Ellison, this is David Ellison, had earlier signed on to. And if the studios failed to meet that threshold, they would be hit with a $30 million per penalty or penalty per film. They say that $1.5 billion figure represents $300 million more than annually than the combined studios already spend annually. So in other words, we'll invest more in what we're supposed to be investing in.
1: Yeah.
3: We're only going to invest $300 million more, in which, again, which is $150 million per two companies before they merge. That's one film. Think about that. That's one blockbuster film, I should say.
1: And the real thing, the pressure that Ellison was actually looking at, that Paramount was looking at, was if it wasn't done by the end of this month, wasn't done by next week, they'd have to pay a $7 billion, a breakup fee,
3: yeah,
1: to Warner Brothers, and $7 million a day until it was done.
3: Yeah.
1: So when you look at everything they've done here and what they had to get down by the only pressure they had was the pressure they put on themselves to get the merger done. It wasn't actually coming from the government.
3: Well, and that's what I think that was really, that breakup fee and setting that high of a breakup fee was, shows you how confident that they were. Again, if you talk about names like Larry Ellison and Jared Kushner all being involved here, Larry Ellison indirectly, Jared Kushner as a reported investor, sovereign wealth funds, and all this to pool the money that they didn't have, that Netflix easily had. Netflix is a massive company by comparison. So if you look at this situation and the connections after Netflix drops out of the deal and says we're no longer in the running, because they didn't want any of the cable properties. But Paramount looks at this and says, okay, we'll make that kind of pledge. We'll say, hey, we'll do this or we'll pay a massive breakup fee, because they were fairly confident that they were going to get this done. This settlement with the states, they knew it. They saw it from the beginning that this really was a nothing burger and all they have to do is penny up this. All right. We'll pay your lawyers fees.
1: But the big lie is it had, and the Attorney General of California just last month was saying, no, this is about antitrust.
3: Yes.
1: None of this is about antitrust.
3: None of it.
1: I can't see anything here that's about antitrust about potential monopoly.
3: Right.
1: It seems like in the end, what they wanted was, okay, what's dying out here? Subsidize it.
3: Well, this is it. Come in and help, because if you think about,
1: or things you're going to do anyway, announce that you're going to put a couple more million into it.
3: Well, Gavin Newsom. Okay, he's the governor of Hollywood. He's if you think about that, and it's dying. And I have friends in Hollywood that are telling me, one in fact if he hasn't already, is leaving the state. He's moving to. He's a conservative. He's a stuntman, but he's a conservative. And he said there's, you know, the work is just dying. The Hollywood itself is dying. The studios are dying, because you get stuff made anywhere and everywhere these days. And I think, Taylor Sheridan actually has been probably the biggest competitor with Hollywood itself, you know, and very successfully so, putting together, I don't know how many different streaming, programs that he's put together for Paramount and others. And it's a big deal, but they knew going in, they only had to satisfy certain things, and Newsom had to pretend, just like he did during COVID, had to pretend like he cared about Hollywood. He had to pretend like he was doing something. So his AG is, you know, talking about, you know, this is antitrust and blah, blah, blah, blah, blah. Look, if this were antitrust, look at what Disney Plus has become. Look at all the properties. They own Star Wars. They own the Muppets. They own, all the Disney properties, of course. They own so many properties under their house. That was the idea, is that with everything going to streaming, we want as much content as possible to stream. And so Warner Brothers was the last gem on the block to get in terms of content that was standalone. Nothing was really working. And this will catapult Paramount to a whole new level. It will be very interesting to watch. I love watching things like this, even though I rarely watch anything anymore except YouTube. You know, I love business deals that work out. If they work out, great. But this whole bogus claim that it was about antitrust.
1: Were you doing what I was doing? What am I missing here? What aren't they covering here?
3: That's what I love about the Hollywood Reporter, how they write it.
1: Yeah. This is it?
3: Are you kidding me? That's it? After all that noise?
1: I'm glad you brought that up because I wondered how they were viewing it inside Hollywood.
3: Yeah.
1: Because whether it was at all like I was going, this is it? Well, where's the antitrust? You're subsidizing stuff and you're adding a couple more million here and there, which is really insignificant.
3: Right.
1: And I'm glad they wrote that because I was thinking the entire day, what am I missing here? I'm missing something.
3: Eric Hayden wrote that for the Hollywood Reporter, by the way. He gets all the credit there in that. And that's kind of what we were saying before I even found that article.
1: We are Red Eye Radio.
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1: We are Red Eye Radio. He's Eric Carly, and I'm Gary McNamara. One of the major reasons that all the 22 state attorney generals got into this, which are all, you know, liberals, the whole CNN thing.
3: Yeah.
1: CNN's a nothing burger.
3: Right, yeah.
1: When you think about, I mean, the audience of CNN is so small.
3: Yeah.
1: And the only thing that really goes viral is, and I haven't even seen one in a while, mm-hmm. is when Scott Jennings is taking off
3: mm-hmm.
1: on him. That's about it.
3: Right.
1: And, but the liberals were so upset about the whole CNN thing. And mm-hmm. Ellison comes back, or Paramount comes back and says, okay, we'll make sure we get a board of, our board will recommend five journalists that will ensure that we are accurate, independent, fair, and have journalistic integrity.
3: How do you meet those standards, and how do you prove that they didn't meet those standards, that, you know, down the road, right?
1: Well, if you just put those five out there, that's not what those 22 attorney generals want.
3: No.
1: They want liberal political activists.
3: No, I was thinking to myself, that describes what Barry Weiss is doing.
1: Right, exactly.
3: And that's the thing. How do you prove or disprove? You know, because you can't say, they can't come out, those AGs can't come out and say, we want some liberal bias in there. We want liberal activists in those newsrooms, and we want to protect liberal activists. They can't say
1: right.
3: it.
1: Right. Hey, we got Scott Jennings. We got Shermichael Singleton. We got a few other people in there on the right.
3: Yeah.
1: And you got plenty of people on the left all
3: right.
1: screaming at each other.
3: Yeah.
1: We're fair and balanced right now.
3: That's right.
1: No one's watching, but we're fair and balanced.
3: We report and you shut up.
1: We report, you turn off.
3: You report, you go away.
1: And so they make a great point. They said, Wall Street Journal had said, don't be surprised if Ellison just says, sell CNN and go, you know, I don't, it's really a nothing burger.
3: You can't hold
1: this
3: them
1: entire
3: to any
1: deal.
3: Of this. Yeah, you can't hold them to any of this. You know, there may be, I don't know, a certain time, period of time, you know, they can't sell it, but eventually things are going to turn over. That's just the way it's going to work.
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10: With SRN News, I'm John Scott. A federal appeals panel has ruled in favor of new Missouri congressional districts backed by President Trump. But there is no immediate impact from Monday's ruling. That's because the 8th U.S. Circuit Court of Appeals delayed the effect of its order to allow time for an appeal. Opponents of the new map said that they will file an emergency appeal to the U.S. Supreme Court. President Trump set for a whirlwind schedule of meetings with leaders from four continents at the U.N. General Assembly. The president expected to start the day with a speech to assembled delegates before meeting no fewer than 11 world leaders, bilateral or in-group settings. Later in the day, Mr. Trump will meet with British Prime Minister Burnham, Ukrainian President Zelensky, Venezuela's interim leader Delcy Rodriguez, Danish Mayor Frederiksen, just to name a few. This is SRN News.
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11: Overnight, cloudy and cool, with a few showers, lows around 60, and Tuesday, rainy, cooler, and breezy with some patchy fog possible, highs only in the low 60s. Rain will probably linger into Wednesday a bit with more showers and some breezy conditions again, highs in the middle 60s. By Thursday, we should dry out a bit as temperatures slowly recover to the upper 60s and low 70s by the weekend. With your Fox 45 Weather Authority, I'm Chief Meteorologist George Bailey for Talk Radio 680 WCBM.
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1: And he is Eric Carley, and I'm Gary McNamara. Welcome and good morning. You know, just, Eric, another story here that I that I saw that just dealt with Hollywood because I burst out laughing. Fox News had this. Sylvester Stallone reveals what he said to Trump after the surprise Hollywood ambassador appointment. Mm-hmm. And it's a story when, Trump appointed Sylvester Stallone and, John Voight.
3: Yeah.
1: J-O-N.
3: J-O-N Voight, not J-O-H-N.
1: Right. Going back to the
3: for Seinfeld.
1: Seinfeld episode. Yes, yeah. Exactly. I'll never forget when George kicks Jerry out of the car because he's laughing.
3: Oh my gosh.
1: It's spelled, J-O-H-N, not J-O-N, the registration of the, because George apparently thought he was buying John Voight's car, the actor.
3: Right.
1: And he goes, oh, it's spelled, this is J-O-H-N, isn't it J-O-N?
3: Uh-huh.
1: And he starts laughing, that laugh, when that mocking laugh that he has. And he starts talking about that he found somebody else's pen and, you know, pronounces their, you know, or spells their name differently or whatever. And just he's laughing. He gets kicked out of the car. Just love that one.
3: Yeah.
1: But Sylvester Stallone and John Voight both said they didn't know they were being appointed. Trump never went to them and said, you're going to be my ambassador to Hollywood.
3: Right.
1: He just said, picked out these names, Mel Gibson, John Voight and Sylvester Stallone. And Sylvester Stallone said he went to him and goes, you think Hollywood's going to pay attention to what I have to say? They're not going to care what I have to say at all.
3: Right, right.
1: And so it really didn't go anywhere. But I just burst out laughing when it's like he never told them they were the ambassadors, the White House to Hollywood.
3: Well, Cal Penn, back in the Obama years, Cal Penn, who was on the TV show House, was called up by the White House, then the Obama White House, to be associate director in the White House Office of Public Engagement. I don't even know what the hell that means. Originally, the Office of Public Liaison. I still don't know what the hell that means. So here's the thing. He joined the administration. I think they killed his character off on House. That's when you know a director is done with you. It's like, oh, you burned us. Joined the administration in April of 2009. Briefly left in 2010 to film a very Harold and Kumar 3D Christmas. He was in Harold and Kumar Go to White Castle, like a cult hit back in the day. So responsibilities are listed, and this is according to AI. Served as a liaison connecting the White House with the Asian American and Pacific Islander communities, arts groups, and youth organizations. So they wouldn't have been otherwise? Had they closed the door to them leading up to this? It's, again, what does that mean? What does the job entail? So he took a hiatus from his acting career. Yeah.
1: All we can hope is that this means if Ellison has to produce 30 movies, at least 30 movies a year.
3: Yeah.
1: So I Married an Axe Murderer 2.
3: Yeah.
1: Or the
3: spin-off.
1: Or the father.
3: The spin-off for the family.
1: The spin-off, yeah, exactly.
3: He's gonna cry himself to sleep tonight.
1: Pipe her down.
3: On this huge pillow.
1: For people that don't know what we're talking about. We always thought that Wayne's best movie. Michael, what's his name?
3: Yeah.
1: I can't think of his, what's his name?
3: Michael. Michael Myers.
1: Mike Myers. Myers.
3: Yeah.
1: We always thought his best movie was So I Married an Axe Murderer.
3: Yeah.
1: So.
3: Yeah.
1: Not the entire movie.
3: Well, there were
1: portions. Great. The majority of it where there are specific points, especially in the house where he plays both roles, himself and his father. And his father's hilarious because he's a conspiracy theorist.
3: Yeah.
1: About the Rockefellers and the Rothschilds and the.
3: And the Colonel with his wee bitty eyes. And that was, they should have done right then. Now he did do the Pentaveret on Netflix.
1: Yes, he did.
3: And that was very funny.
1: Yeah.
3: And he said, and they asked him, well, you've kind of come out of retirement. He'd been really just doing family things, really. you know, being a dad, being a husband. And his wife said, you know, to him one day, you really, you know, have been acting like you kind of need to get out and do your thing for, you know, a while. So why don't you go, you know, do your thing? And he did the Pentaver. But he needs to do the spin-off with the family. Now, I'll say, other than that, that was the those were the greatest moments in the movie. If you want my body. Yeah. And so then
1: Piper down.
3: Stephen Wright as the pilot. Oh my gosh, that was hilarious. And then Charles Grodin, when the detective who's the buddy of Mike Myers in the movie, wants to commandeer the car that Charles Grodin is driving. And Charles Grodin looks up at him and goes, no. And really, the only one who could have delivered that word, that one word, in that fashion was Charles Grodin. But yeah, it's one of my favorite movies.
1: And one of my favorites was Vicky.
3: Yeah.
1: Phil Hartman.
3: Yeah. Oh, yeah, yeah, yeah, yeah, yeah. Yeah.
1: As the Alcatraz tour guide.
3: Yeah. Oh my gosh. That was great. Yeah. No, that was, it's really a great movie.
1: I mean, it's like, and when he's doing his whole thing about the conspiracy theories of Rothschilds.
3: Yeah.
1: And Anthony, is it LaPaglia?
3: Yeah.
1: He's really laughing, you know.
3: Oh no. Yeah.
1: They couldn't stop him from laughing because Mike Myers' impression was just
3: right. So, and Mike Myers' mom is hitting on him and the whole thing.
1: Oh yeah. At the wedding.
3: Yeah.
1: At the wedding. I mean, yeah. When the goodbye kiss was like,
3: Right. Yeah.
1: But, yeah, that was
3: funny.
1: And it did nothing. It bombed at the box office.
3: It really didn't do anything.
1: It's like Eric and I remember that time we had the discussion about movies that bombed that we loved. The other one was The Postman.
3: Yeah.
1: I thought The Postman with Kevin Costner was a great movie.
3: It's interesting because some of these things are finding new life. I asked my daughter, oh my gosh, tomorrow, my daughter, will turn 30. She's our youngest. She's special needs, high functioning special needs, but has great interest in things. She has an artistic ability that is unreal. But I'll ask her, I'll say something and then she'll throw back a reference. And I'm like, you know that movie? She goes, yeah. And she's watching stuff on Freebie. Is it Freebie? And the basically you watch it with commercials and she can watch it on her laptop. She said,
1: no, Freebie was gone.
3: Yeah. I don't know if it's Freebie or one of the other ones, but she can watch these movies on her laptop with, you know, with commercials. Right. And of course she has out in the den, she's got my Netflix pulled up, YouTube, you know, there's a ton of free movies on YouTube. And so they're finding a whole new, generation. 1 year, a couple of years ago, we were on vacation at the beach and I come downstairs and, my granddaughters, my four oldest grandchildren are watching The Breakfast Club. And,
1: you know, I've never watched that full movie.
3: It's
1: never watched.
3: Well, I sit down and what's his name? I'm blanking on his name. They're right at the point they're smoking weed and they're right at the point. And I didn't know it was right at that point, but he says, chicks cannot hold their smoke. That's what it is. And I said it out
1: Judd
3: loud.
1: Judd Nelson?
3: Yeah. No, no, not Judd Nelson. The other one. And he goes, chicks cannot hold their smoke. That's what it is. And I said it. And then he said it right after that, and my granddaughter just busted out, you know, laughing that I had, that had that line memorized. That's actually my favorite line from the whole movie.
1: But yeah, I just love, I mean, that movie was successful though. Talking about movies that aren't success, that were complete and total bombs.
3: Yeah.
1: I just thought The Postman was a great concept. You know, maybe it wasn't the perfect movie, but I just thought that when I realized the concept of communication binding a society together, because that's really the underlying message.
3: Anthony Michael Hall is the one that delivered that line. Yeah.
1: My God, I saw him. What was it? Because I haven't watched Reacher since he went, what's his name? Alan Richman went bat soup liberal crazy.
3: Yeah.
1: But Anthony Michael Hall was in the second one, I think.
3: Second or third, I'm not sure.
1: I didn't recognize, I didn't know who he was. I go, who is this actor?
3: Yeah.
1: Who's this guy looks familiar? Cause he looks completely
3: He's
1: different.
3: Highly underused. He's a,
1: oh,
3: he was,
1: yeah.
3: played a
1: yeah.
3: reporter in one of the Batmans, with that, was one of the later Batmans, and one of the Dark Knight, three or four movies, but he played the one that had, what's his name is the Joker in it. And he played a reporter it was a small role, but it was kind of consistent throughout. And I thought, man, he's highly underused.
1: I would like to see more of him because he has a completely, he's got a completely different authority.
3: Yeah.
1: Than he, you know, when I saw him in the Reacher, I was like, whoa, that's really, that's pretty intense. But, of course, the best part of The Postman was when Tom Petty was the mayor of the damn town.
3: Oh, yeah.
1: Now I say damn because it was basically a big damn.
3: Yeah, right. Yeah.
1: I wasn't insulting the town that Tom Petty was the mayor of, but when Kevin Costner looks at me, he goes, you're famous.
3: Yeah.
1: And then he goes, so what did he say? Something like, so are you?
3: Yeah. Yeah.
1: So, man, maybe Tom Petty's been gone like 10 years.
3: Now. I know.
1: Wow.
3: Yeah, so I keep seeing clips that come up in my algorithm on YouTube, and I watch them every time.
1: Wow.
3: Yeah.
1: So yeah, so the merger is done, and like I said, the I guess a little bit of the surprise was it was had nothing to do that all the 22, because this is really huge, all the 22 Democrat attorney generals. It was really about the imagery of CNN that they wanted to keep, in my humble opinion, because it was never about, and the Attorney General of California just last month, this is an antitrust lawsuit, it's antitrust, ended up having nothing to do with antitrust at all.
3: Nothing.
1: In the settlement, which is why the Hollywood Reporter said,
3: right,
1: this is it?
3: Right.
1: Whatever, that's all,
3: yeah.
1: Or what was it?
3: Yeah, I don't have it in front of me right now, but yeah, this is, yeah,
1: that's all. That's all. Yeah. I mean, everything that we've gone through with CNN and CBS and everything else, and it ended up being, well, okay, what are they going to do with CNN now? They're going to have the new board is going to have five journalists to make sure that things are accurate, truthful.
3: Yeah.
1: And I'm like, well, that's the last thing that the Democrat attorney general wants.
3: That's what Barry Weiss wants.
1: Yeah, exactly. And She's not a Republican.
3: And, you know, again, Paramount is, you know, right now that's her parent company. So that was the concern is that she's going to be in charge there at CNN too. You know, by the liberals, that's their concern. It's like, all right. If she chooses those five journalists, Matt Taibbi, Michael Schellenberger, her, you know, there's three.
1: Bill Maher.
3: And Stephen A. Smith. Oh my gosh.
1: And Jonathan Turley.
3: And Jonathan Turley. Yeah.
1: It's all Democrats.
3: Yeah, exactly. You know,
1: we gave you all Democrats. What's
3: you know,
1: the
3: but
1: problem?
3: They made such a big deal out of this because of the connection with the Ellison connection with Trump, Kushner and all this. They made such a big deal out of it because of that.
1: Okay.
3: They really didn't want that to happen.
1: Who's going to be the first liberal this week to go crazy about this?
3: Oh, I don't know.
1: Who's going to come out and go, this is bogus. Sound like I was doing putty there. This is bogus.
3: Yeah, it's, I think the ones that we have already heard from, because once the Netflix pulled out and that deal was done, I think it was inevitable. Eventually Paramount's going to get it. There was a lot of hoopla about, you know, from everybody, but Hollywood's dying.
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He's Eric Carlin. I'm Gary McNamara. My favorite stupid story of the day. You see that NVIDIA's CEO said in an interview that he disagrees with the AI doomsday fears that AI will mean the end of the world by 2030.

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1: This is the right choice for

0: news this hour from Town Hall. I'm John Scott. British Prime Minister Andy Burnham set to meet Tuesday with President Trump.
1: Burnham plans to discuss ways to bolster Ukraine's defenses and ease fuel prices that have soared since the U.S.-Israeli war with Iran blocked ships from moving freely through the Strait of Hormuz. Burnham, once a vocal Trump critic, now says he wants to see common ground. Mr. Trump has called Burnham a nice guy, but has also concerned U.K. officials by voicing support for Irish unification and musing about the future of the Falkland Islands. Rich Thomason reporting.
0: Prime Minister Burnham said that Britain has agreed to provide limited military support to Saudi Arabia to repel attacks by Iran-backed Houthi rebels in Yemen. Burnham told reporters as he flew to the United Nations General Assembly in New York, he had agreed the Royal Air Force will provide air-to-air refueling of Saudi planes. The agreement is for a matter of weeks. Russia has struck the Ukraine city Zaporizhia, injuring five and damaging civilian infrastructure.
2: Russian drones struck the southern Ukrainian city of Zaporizhia on Monday, a day after Kyiv's forces fired more than 1,000 drones at Russia, officials say. The Zaporizhia strike damaged two nine-story residential buildings, a shopping center, and other civilian infrastructure. Alexei Puba, representative of Zaporizhia Regional State Emergency Service of Ukraine, says as a result of the attack, five people were

0: injured, 5 others rescued and 14 evacuated. Psychologists are providing assistance to 16 local residents. The relentless daily attacks underscore the lack of significant progress in diplomatic efforts to end the fighting, more than 4 years after Russia invaded its neighbor. I'm Charles de Ledesma.
1: Italian Prime Minister Giorgia Meloni has announced she will introduce a measure to her government that would cap the number of foreign students in Italian classrooms and ban the wearing of burqas in schools. More on these stories from townhall.com.
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1: A Nashville hospital under fire after a drug mix-up.
4: A whistleblower case out of Nashville says 4 joint replacement patients at Ascension St. Thomas Midtown were given the wrong drug and left critically injured, including paralysis. Regulators say the pharmacy sent potassium phosphate instead of the numbing drug mepivacaine and missed basic label checks. The hospital was placed in immediate jeopardy. A former nurse says those failures were reported for months and ignored. The hospital disputes that account and says new safeguards are in place. Willie Nelson, Washington.
1: A federal judge has refused to block the Trump administration from giving SpaceX more than 700 acres of wildlife refuge as part of a land swap in Texas. Meanwhile, environmental groups vowed to continue their legal challenge. Back in June, the Fish and Wildlife Service approved moving forward with the deal with SpaceX, which would surrender 683 acres the company owns in exchange for the federal land. News at townhall.com. It's a new feline species that has been identified in Bolivia, and it has become an unlikely tourist attraction. We'll hear more from the story.
0: A previously unknown cat species has been identified in plain sight at a wildlife sanctuary in Coro Eco, Bolivia, where a very small spotted feline has been living for years after being taken in by a local family. The discovery team was led by Bolivian scientists Paola Nogales Ascarunz and Enzo Aliaga Rosell, researchers at the High University of San Andres, and an international team tasked with analyzing the animal's genetic information. Aliaga Rosell tells the AP, Bolivia's coming out with good news. I mean, we're giving the world a new species with a newly christened name, Tigrino. So that's enough, I think, to generate a lot of interest. I'm Charles de Ledesma.
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6: From the Fox 45 Weather Authority team, I'm meteorologist Justin Chambers. Tracking rain showers for your Tuesday morning. Most of the day is going to be a wet one, and we'll keep the rain around on Wednesday as well. Temperatures will stay in the 60s, and it will also be breezy, so make sure to stay inside. From the Fox 45 Weather Authority, I'm meteorologist Justin Chambers for Talk Radio 680 WCBM.
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5: 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Gary McNamara and Eric Harley talk about everything from politics to social issues and news of the day. 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
9: all across America. We are Red Eye Radio. He is Eric Harley, and I'm Gary McNamara. Good morning.
10: Hello.
9: All right. thank you, Todd, for making me laugh. Todd Starnes was a early supporter of this show.
11: Or yeah. Yeah.
9: Cheerleader for the show, and we yeah. always have appreciated this. He wrote this yesterday about the entire CNN thing and was it CNN, Politico, and who else? Oh, MS, whatever time of day it is.
11: Yeah.
9: Pulling their press credentials apparently now.
11: Right.
9: So they couldn't be part of the pool reporting.
11: Right.
9: And he writes, the White House could require reporters to submit their questions in writing, and then White House staff could provide written answers. It would put a stop to the reality TV show known as the Daily Press Briefing. Let's see how the pampered press corps reacts when their precious TV time is shut down. Or the administration could simply refuse to answer any more questions from the press. The president is not constitutionally obligated to grant interviews or questions from the media. Trump should pull a Biden and go stealth. Todd, we love you. That's not possible for this president.
11: Look, he's going to get real antsy pretty quick if nobody's asking him questions or he's not able to talk. So he'll be, I could see him knocking on the door of reporters while they're at home. Hey, excuse me. I want to say something. And look, here's the thing. From both directions of this entire equation, if we ramp up the war with Iran and we bomb Iran, the media is going to cover. If the president needs to put something out to the media, he's going to put something out to the media. What's going on at the White House again? Look, this happened back in the Obama years. Major Garrett, who's now at CBS, he was at Fox back in the Obama days, and he said, well, our credentials were never pulled, and went on to make a couple of other cases about that, a couple of other points about that. And I thought to myself, all right, there are some things going on here, because Fox News is now one of them that has decided, in solidarity, all right, we're pulling out in terms of the pool. And I think to myself, all right, but you're still going to cover the stories, whether you're in the White House. And I know there is a difference because you're knocking on doors. You're trying to get some inside. You're trying to get set up an interview, sit down, a face to face, whatever. You're always working every angle you can with the White House press office. But at the end of it all, you're still going to be reporting what the administration is doing.
9: We said yesterday we never got to the constitutional issues at all on it, because we looked at it and I look at this and go, this is bad politically for the president. The mm-hmm. president shines when he confronts the media.
11: Yeah.
9: To me, to do this and then basically come out and say, I'm only doing it because, they put out fake news. I don't agree with what they do. And he actually said they put out negative news all the time.
11: Mm-hmm.
9: And he didn't even say fake news at that point. He said negative news.
11: Mm-hmm.
9: And so our point has always been, when the president is right on an issue and the media is wrong, he destroys them.
11: Yeah.
9: When the media is wrong on the issue and the president, the administration is correct on the issue, Caroline Leavitt destroyed them.
11: Yeah.
9: If you know you're going to be right on the issue, that's been his strong point, confronting the media. To do this, especially when Republicans held the high ground on First Amendment after we saw what happened with the censoring, the Twitter files, everything else. To do this, the imagery, I think, is just the wrong imagery for the White House to put out, especially when the president at times has been extremely effective in debating the mainstream media, and so has his surrogates.
11: Yeah.
9: There was one with Stephen Miller, and I don't think he's the greatest advocate for the White House. People disagree, but I forgot what it was a couple weeks ago. He just destroyed a CNN anchor. He was absolutely right on the issue and destroyed destroyed her.
11: Yeah, yeah.
9: And, well, I want that to continue.
11: Right.
9: There's no reason, if you know you're right on the issue, to not want to tangle with these people.
11: Right.
9: And so that's where I, you know, that's where I view it and go, you know, politically, I know why he's doing it.
11: Mm-hmm.
9: They're scared to death because of prices. They're scared to death because of the upcoming election. And this is something that will automatically, as we have seen, absolutely unite his base. Because we all know, as Eric and I've said for the longest time, they're really not journalists. They're political activists.
11: Mm-hmm.
9: And, you know, every Republican knows that. So they rally behind the president here. Sorry, it doesn't work. We know why you're doing it. It doesn't work. And in all likelihood, you probably will lose in the courts because of the 1977 case, which was the basis for bringing Jim Acosta back and everything else. And it doesn't start with the First Amendment issue. It's a Fifth Amendment issue, a due process issue. That once you allow everyone, once you set a standard, the White House has no obligation to have anybody ask them a question. But when you allow access based on certain criteria and you allow everybody in, well, then you need to provide them with due process. That was the whole Acosta thing. Basically, you're out. You've got to provide them with due process and explain, you know, why you're doing it up front. And the problem is these White House reporters went and, you know, Trump just said, you're gone. I don't like what you're saying is untrue. It's negative. You're going to be out. And that's where Sherelle kicks in because they went in and they weren't given warning that their White House press passes were being revoked. Due process was the core of the case in Sherelle versus Knight and also in the Jim Acosta, the Sherelle was, is 1977 case and also the Jim Acosta case. That's why Jim Acosta, you know, the judge said, well, he's got to be, you know, he's got to be put back in. And eventually the White House recanted and he was back, you know, he was back in again, but they don't have to ever allow him to ask.
11: They don't
9: a question.
11: Have to call on him.
9: They never have to call on him whatsoever.
11: Right.
9: And then the precedent is on this. Now, what would happen when it gets to the Supreme Court? I don't know. Supreme Court may just say, eh, you know, we're not going to hear this, or it'll be resolved. It'll be resolved, beforehand. White House seems to be sticking to its guns right now. The second thing is once you've got the due process portion of it, but once you allow everyone in, you know, under certain criteria that you must, you know, you must meet, everyone is allowed in at that point. You cannot just arbitrarily say, because I don't like what you're saying, you're out.
11: Right.
9: That's right. Seems to be the precedent and how the precedent reads on this particular case. And that's why. But to me, I look at it, you know, whatever. It's no big deal. They're still going to, as you said, they're still going to cover the news. It's no big deal. The press is making a huge deal out of it because, you know,
11: they want to be victims.
9: Yeah. Because they, you know, they believe that they're victims of the president. And there are, you know, there may be some First Amendment issues here. We'll see how high this goes, in the courts. But I just think it's a stupid political move by the president because he's his strongest. When he argues with them.
11: Well, his White House has been the best at defeating everything that they come at him with. And whether it's him, J.D. Vance, anybody. I really believe they've been straightforward, no issues whatsoever in taking on the liberal activist
9: movement. I think there's issues. I think they've been wrong. I think they've looked stupid up there at times. I don't think they've won every argument. The White House, they've been extremely strong. As I said, when they're right on the issue, they destroy the opposition.
11: Mm-hmm.
9: That would be my only point.
11: Well,
9: Trump does not effectively communicate 100% of the time.
11: They have been the best at it.
9: I agree, that I've ever seen. Of any, probably.
11: To defeat their arguments.
9: Probably the closest would be, Oh. During Bush, I can't think of his name. The late Fox News host.
11: Oh. Tony Snow.
9: Tony Snow. Tony Snow was also really good.
11: Tony Snow was great at putting that right. together. The problem was that he seemed to be alone.
9: Yeah,
11: And I'm looking at the collective White House.
9: I'll agree with you on that.
11: And how all of them have been on, you know, I'll say this. You don't need to go on a show necessarily. You don't need to appear on The View. You don't need to necessarily appear on Meet the Press. You don't necessarily need to go on any specific show. But overall, they have been, and this is one thing that I think, you look at the Secretary of State, you look at the Vice President and the President, they've all been, I think, excellent at defeating the points of the media. The problem comes in, the problem you bring up, is when Trump defeats himself.
9: Yeah, well,
11: it's not that he's not defeating the media.
9: Right.
11: He comes in with a different answer or different reason than what he had yesterday.
9: Or when he sits there and he allows somebody to ask a question.
11: Mm-hmm.
9: And he says, where are you from? CNN. Well, you're fake news. I'm going to the next person. Instead of addressing and saying, by the way, you're fake news and you're fake news because you just asked this. And what's wrong with this question is this, this, this, this, this, this, and this. When you say it's fake news, you're a terrible network, but you took the question and you didn't destroy their answer at that point. I view that as a weak point.
11: Well, and it's something that should have been done on the debate stage when Chris Wallace. If you don't remember Chris Wallace, he was with CNN at one point. He was with Fox News. I know, right? But he was with Fox News. Was this 2016 or 2020? It was 2020, right? The debate. When he asked Biden the whole thing about Charlottesville and left out the entire quote.
9: Yeah.
11: And, you know, he just did the good people on both sides part of it. And I would have, if I were President Trump in that moment, stopped him and said, you just lied to America.
9: Right.
11: Chris, you go back right now. I know you have the ability. I can't keep my phone up here. I can't keep notes up here. You can. You need to look up the entire quote. Say the entire quote to the American people. Say what I actually said on that day and then ask the question to Biden or whoever you want to. You lied by omission.
9: Yes, exactly.
11: And,
9: right.
11: And that would have been a win.
9: And that's the.
11: And the problem is that Trump often defeats himself.
9: Yeah.
11: And I'll say this with, and I don't think this whole thing is going to last very long at all. One way or the other, however it's going to be resolved, by whatever method. But in the next couple of days, there might be some numbers. His numbers might level out on a couple of issues. But the problem is they don't go away. The pricing issues don't go away. Fuel issues right now, I'm hearing from truckers.
9: I'm getting every day going, Gary, what's
11: this is horrible.
9: You know, what's going
11: on? And when we hear over the weekend something big is going to happen with Iran, and the virtual embassy in Iran is asking the virtual embassy is asking.
9: I love that headline.
11: What is that? Google? But the virtual embassy is telling all Americans to get out of Iran. And you ask the great question, which Americans are still in Iran? But you know, you look at all of this and what can we trust basically? Because we've been told this before. One morning we woke up and we're taking Karg Island today. And I knew that was false because you don't say that until after you've done it. You announce it and the Pentagon would announce it, but it's going to go back to what it was and it won't take long.
9: But you're absolutely right. This administration unified by saying you're fake news. Well, when you say it, just don't say fake news. Point out precisely
11: as you just
9: did with the Chris Wallace thing.
11: Yeah.
9: And like I said, that's where I view when Trump is talking and he allows them to answer a question.
11: Right.
9: And then he just says, what network are you from? CNN. Well, you're just fake news. You're horrible people. Right. And then just moves on and doesn't address every time you say fake news, explain to the American people why it's fake news.
11: Yes. Defeat them in that moment.
9: Totally. Slam dunk defeat them.
11: And you can. And he's right. done it. And his Veep has done it.
9: Yes, his Veep. Yeah.
11: Secretary of
9: Vance
11: State's
9: has done it many
11: it.
9: Times. Maybe more times than Trump has.
11: Right.
9: Caroline Leavitt did it many times.
11: It's, I just think right now, it's, you know, you have that opportunity and the reasoning for this whole thing doesn't serve you well. It just doesn't
9: no,
11: serve
9: it doesn't,
11: you well.
9: It doesn't. And you're taking something that's a strength and making it no longer a weakness.
11: Right. It looks like you're not willing that you don't want the media reporting on what you're doing or what's going on or what people think or what the polls are saying or anything else. If you're saying it's about bad news, tell me how you're going to defeat that.
9: Yeah. We are Red Eye Radio.
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13: Primary focus of the roundtable was listening to those who are out in the field and really understanding what more we have to do at this moment.
12: In the realm of expanding consistency and enforcement of the Animal Welfare Act, Agriculture Secretary Brooke Rollins with announcements, including
13: the deployment of the USDA Animal Protection Bureau, or the APB. 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

0: We are on our radio. He's Eric Carlin. I'm Gary McNamara. I just found this audio cut of Scott Jennings just during the break there.
1: Oh, okay.
0: Scott Jennings was asked on, because I asked you off the air, I said, is Scott Jennings going to lose his press credentials to the White House?
1: Right.
0: Yeah. They asked him the question. I did not know this. He mirrors what we said. Here we go.
2: I don't know if you know this, but your name is up for running for the next press secretary.
1: Mm.
2: So do you support the president's ban on the press?
3: I think he's unlikely to prevail in court. A. B. It seems to me the net result of this has been he has less reach. I mean, his message is not going to get out as much. If this is sort of becomes the way it is, he will be seen and heard by fewer people, which I think is actually a net negative since he's his own best spokesperson and his own best press secretary. Number three, I actually think sparring with some of these folks in the Oval works to his advantage. And so
0: there you go.
1: Yeah.
0: Exactly what I did.
1: All great points.
0: Yeah. I did not know he said that.
1: Because we made them.
0: Before I heard it. It's like, yeah. I wonder what he has to say about it.
1: But that's right.
0: Which is, as we said yesterday, the only reason he's doing this.
1: Yeah.
0: He believes it will unite his base because it's the fake news media.
1: But it doesn't go, I don't think even to that extent, I don't think it goes very far. I think the question is, will this be exciting as base by, let's say, next Monday?
0: No.
1: Yeah.

0: With SRN News, I'm John Scott. Technicians repaired data lines that failed at a key regional air traffic control center. And all major airports in the New York area have resumed operations. That's after hundreds of flight cancellations rippled through the Northeast. World leaders meeting under a global cloud of wars and bitter divisions for their annual meeting at the United Nations this week. The meeting, starting Tuesday, will also be consumed with major wars in Iran, Gaza, Sudan, Congo, and Myanmar. Britain's Prime Minister Andy Burnham set to meet President Trump for the first time. The meeting takes place on the sidelines of the UN General Assembly. Burnham plans to discuss ways to bolster Ukraine's defenses and to ease fuel prices. Monday night football, the Los Angeles Rams, they beat the New York Giants, the final 28-6. This is SRN News.
1: From the Fox 45 Weather Authority team, I'm meteorologist Justin Chambers. Tracking rain showers for your Tuesday morning. Most of the day is going to be a wet one, and we'll keep the rain around on Wednesday as well. Temperatures will stay in the 60s, and it will also be breezy, so make sure to stay inside. From the Fox 45 Weather Authority, I'm meteorologist Justin Chambers for Talk Radio 680 WCBM.
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13: Before we get to the meat and potatoes of this particular issue here, I do have to relate to you the Babylon Bee headline. Tragedy as Ed Sheeran controversy forces millions to listen to Ed Sheeran. And now,
11: All right.
13: You know, we had asked yesterday, because Ed Sheeran had come out and talked about that October 7th, you know, after the big hoopla and controversy and everything else of Macklemore or whatever the artist's name is.
11: Yeah, Macklemore.
13: You know, came. Do you know one song?
11: I don't. Okay. I really don't.
13: we can go.
11: With all due respect, I don't listen. So
13: we can go all Beato now and go, God, all their music sucks. But we'd asked the question where he said, you know, October 7th was horrible and just, you know, and whatever adjectives else he used for it.
11: Mm-hmm.
13: But the response from Israel has been disproportionate. Mm-hmm. And you and I have always stated that that is the anti-Semitism light argument.
11: Yeah.
13: You know, you've had some Democrat politicians try to use that to sit there and try to cover both sides.
11: Right.
13: Oh, it was horrible what happened on October 7th, but the response has been disproportionate.
11: Right.
13: You know, or it's been, and so that's what's wrong. And you and I asked, will the left these days be satisfied by that? And I actually asked the question, I actually mentioned Greta Thunberg.
11: Yeah.
13: I said, will Greta accept it? Oh my gosh. It's like we have a crystal ball and we can look into the future here because she responded.
11: Oh,
13: are you ready?
11: All right.
13: What was it? How dare you?
11: Yeah.
13: Is it,
11: how dare you?
13: Yeah. Because it was a natural progression. Mm. I care about the earth being destroyed by climate change.
11: Right.
13: I hate Jews. I mean, there's a natural progression to, you can see how you
11: can see the connection.
13: The connection of the dots, the critical thinking that goes in there.
11: Obvious radicals.
13: Yes. God. Here we go. All right.
11: All right.
14: Yes, Ed Sheeran should be held accountable for his lack of spine. But remember that we have to continuously apply the same pressure on all those complicit in all genocides. The bigger your platform and your access to resources, the bigger your responsibility. But also on ourselves and the institutions that we are part of, where we have to push for boycotts, sanctions, and divestments. If we ourselves are not stepping out of our comfort zones, we are not doing enough. And remember, silence is complicity, and you cannot be neutral in a genocide.
13: You are. Well, actually, she's not neutral. She's pro-genocide.
11: Yeah. Yeah, she is.
13: So she's actually not neutral.
11: No. No.
15: It's inevitable, right? That certain players are going to get it, you know, jump into this. But again, one more lesson in that silence is violence. Your refusal to take a stance with the radicals means that we will end your career. Yeah. We'll do everything to end your tour and then your career. And that's where this is going.
13: We have warned so many people, including many Republicans, you can't take half measures against the left and believe that it's enough. It never is.
15: No,
13: you might as well stick to what you actually believe instead of trying to make friends with the left because you can't.
15: No, you can't.
13: Even try.
15: There is no appeasing them. There is no, hey, we're going to give you one moment, I don't know, pre-game in sports or at a one concert to launch our tour in music. We're going to give you a couple of lines in a movie. No, you need to hand them the reins like Bernie did. Remember when he was campaigning? He would just hand over his microphone. Was it Black Lives Matter?
13: We remember that?
15: Yeah.
13: He just,
15: I'm done at my own rally. Bye. He just handed his microphone over and laid down.
13: And you notice nobody talks about Black Lives Matter anymore.
15: Yeah, interesting how that works.
13: That's interesting.
15: Including Bernie.
13: Exactly. Mm.
15: It's oddly enough. Those things are the NFL, the NBA, they, during that whole thing, they thought they were going to appease. This is the thing. Everybody's doing the thing. We're going to do the thing. And then the thing turned out to be something else because when the radicals control it, you will abide fully. It's not that you have to just march in their parade. Silence is violence, and they mean that.
13: You know, you mentioned the NFL because I saw this on X, and I'm like, what's going on? Are we repeating stories from 10 years ago? And no, Kaepernick put it in his book, his memoir, and then he was asked the same question about the whole thing about comparing the NFL to slavery.
15: Yeah.
13: Remember that?
15: Yeah.
13: That the combine is like a meat market of slavery.
15: Right.
13: So when I saw this, I'm just going to play a couple of seconds of it. Mm-hmm. Sean Hannity with Larry Elder yesterday. And it's like Larry Elder rips former NFL quarterback Colin Kaepernick for comparing the NFL combine to slave trade. I'm reading this going, am I flashing back? What's going on here?
15: Yeah.
13: And no, he put it in his memoir and then he did an interview. And Time Magazine had it. That's where it comes from. Mm. Here we go.
16: And if you're going to be somebody that is disruptive on the field and are not aligned with the team's values, they may not want you, Larry.
17: How insulting it is to people that actually were slaves to compare going into a sport voluntarily with an agent, negotiating your contract. The average NFL player makes around $2-3 million a year. I don't think Kunta Kinte had an agent negotiating a contract with him to make $2-3 million a year.
16: And if you're going to be.
13: There you go.
15: Yeah.
13: So Kaepernick bringing it. But the thing is, Fox may bring it up and we may bring it up because it's important to understand how the left still thinks. Mm. But even the left isn't talking about this anymore.
15: No, they're not. No.
13: They're not even there anymore. No. Nobody's there.
15: No. No.
13: You know, now the problem is the Canadian national anthem at Bills games.
15: Yeah.
13: How times have changed.
15: After all these years, now it's a problem.
13: Well, they didn't do it. Bills didn't do it.
15: Right.
13: Sabres did it. The Bills didn't do it.
15: Right.
13: But how things have changed.
15: Well, you know, that's the thing. It's whatever the moment is. This is why, I always say the activists have a dry erase board for their protest sign.
13: Well, that's why when I was watching the Bills, everybody probably knows I'm a Bills fan. And you know, they had the new field and
15: are you trying to make people feel sorry for you?
13: No, I've got a story for you coming up just a second.
15: Yeah.
13: Cause I was like, this is another one where I went, what's this story about? And it was the second lead story on Fox News for a significant portion of yesterday.
15: Oh, yeah.
13: And we'll get to that in just a minute.
15: Oh, okay.
13: But I was, when the, you know, the Bills had all the turf problem, they put in natural turf. That became a national story.
15: Right.
13: I'm like, it's grass at a stadium. Stop it. But they were, then they're showing the end zone and we're making the end zone red. And there it was. Choose love.
15: Okay.
13: Choose love. And I'm just like, wow. No.
15: Right.
13: I'm hate. But yeah. I think it's a I think it's an very important message. And I'm so glad that the NFL finally has looked at the left and said the left needs to stop hating.
15: Yeah.
13: They're hating this anti-Semitism, this identity politics, the misogyny of the radical transgender movement that is embraced by the Democratic Party.
15: Yeah.
13: I'm so glad the NFL is finally, and the commissioner, Commissioner Goodell is finally coming out and putting the message to the Democratic Party, choose love, please. No, here was the story.
15: All right.
13: This is the, and it still is. It's the first story is, media calls Austin protest spontaneous, but Fox News probe reveals who coordinated it. Hmm. Guess what? The Democrat Socialists of America. Mm. We know it's all coordinated.
15: Yeah.
13: My God, we know it's all organized, but I'm not criticizing the article. I'm just saying it's a duh. Yeah. The second one, league on notice. Billionaire NFL owner issues dangerous warning after Cowboys win over rival. That's been the second story on Fox News. And I'm thinking, what is it about? Is it because they say billionaire and he issues a dangerous warning? And I'm like, what the hell is this about? What story is this about? What's going on here? The Jerry Jones had a little extra pep on his step on Sunday after he met with reporters following the Dallas Cowboys 37-20 win over the Washington Commanders. The billionaire NFL team owner met the media with a dangerous warning. Nothing is more dangerous than an old man with money, he said via the Fort Worth Star-Telegram. That's my quote of the day. I don't even know what the hell that means. There's a salary cap in the NFL, so nobody, that's the second lead story on Fox. For hours now, it's been the second lead story on Fox because the Cowboys had a regular season win.
15: Wow.
13: I mean, what the hell?
15: Well, I saw the other day, after the win, I woke up and saw the push notification, Dak Prescott, beats Romo's record. And I thought, how many beers did Dak Prescott drink?
13: Oh.
15: Why would he drink during the game? little gut punch, huh? So the problem is maybe you shouldn't be drinking that gut punch before you drive. But here's the thing. I don't know. I don't care. I'm not going to waste any more time on it.
13: I thought it was going to be something on, a warning, something on, I don't know, political correctness or, or being criticized for being a billionaire whether Kaepernick threw something at him that you're like a slave owner. I didn't know what it was going to be. And it was like, no, I'm bragging because we had a regular season win. That's the second lead story on FoxNews.com for hours upon hours now.
15: You're one in one. Is that bragging? should you be bragging?
13: It's still September. But I tell you this, I fell for the clickbait.
15: Yeah.
13: I fell hook, line, and sinker for that clickbait and went, really? You know, every day when I read news with the clickbaiting out there, I feel like, what's his name? In the Christmas story.
15: Yeah.
13: Mm. You know, make sure you drink your Ovaltine.
15: Oh, yeah. Drink. And then all of a sudden he puts the puzzle together and.
13: Son of a.
15: Yeah.
13: It's a dumb commercial. the clickbait.
15: Yeah.
13: Completely on that one.
15: Oh, yeah, yeah.
13: It's like dangerous warning. We're one in one.
15: Yeah. Yeah.
13: Oh, man. We are Red Eye Radio.
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0: and I'm Gary McNamara. You know, the whole Gavin Newsom, you know, apparently being involved in that deal, the Paramount Warner deal.
1: Yeah.
0: Getting that through. And as we've said, you know, the whole thing had nothing to do when it ended up, the conclusion, as the Hollywood Reporter put, and basically this is a nothing burger. There's that this is it. That never was about, as we talked about, being a monopoly, but just the fact of the imagery of CNN.
1: Yeah.
0: And they end up, you know, right. what happened? Well, you subsidized some losing businesses out there, which Democrats like to do. But other than that, it's minor. The other thing is, but Gavin Newsom is the one that really helped to push that through. And the other one here, Gavin Newsom's finest hour in the editorial board of the Wall Street Journal, the California governor vetoes a bill that would have gutted pension reforms. He wants to run for president.
1: Yeah.
0: You know he's done in California. Some of the stuff he's been doing lately, being against the billionaires tax.
2: Hey, by the way, Jared Kushner's firm is no longer part of that, financing part of that Paramount deal. Just to update that.

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4: Breaking news this hour from Town Hall. I'm Rich Thomason. The Iran war is expected to be one of the topics that President Trump touches on when he addresses the UN General Assembly today. Ahead of the speech, Mr. Trump sat down with New York City's mayor at Gracie Mansion.
5: After an hour-long chat with President Trump, Mayor Zoran Mamdani acknowledged their political and policy differences, but said,
6: I appreciate the conversation the president and I have had on the subject of how we can make it easier to afford life in this great city that we call our home.
5: And of the Democratic Socialist mayor, President Trump offered these comments.
7: You have to understand, I want what's good for New York. I want what's good for the country. I want him to be a great mayor, and he's certainly got potential.
5: I'm Ben Thomas.
4: Left on the outside looking in, several media organizations say they'll fight to get back into the White House. The BBC's Sarah Smith.
8: The three media outlets denied access to the White House have launched a legal challenge, asserting that President Trump's ban violates the constitutionally protected right to freedom of the press. While the White House has just launched a new YouTube channel called Trump TV, which is showing past speeches and videos of the president described as the must-see highlights of the Trump administration.
4: And Vice President Vance insists the president is not banning media from the White House.
9: What he's doing is saying, we're not going to give you special access to the White House if you engage in what is effectively propaganda.
4: Technicians have fixed fiber communications lines that were severed by a construction crew at a key Northeast regional air traffic control center. Major airports in the New York area back in business after hundreds of flight cancellations. Cancellations impacted travel all across the Northeast. Some residual delays do remain. $4.47 a gallon. That's AAA's national average for gasoline as of this morning. It's the same as yesterday. On Wall Street, Dow futures 53 points higher. NASDAQ futures are up 7. More on these stories, townhall.com.
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1: 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You're on Casey and Company. It's 603. Here's Chuck Whitaker with traffic and weather on the threes.
2: Two early problems at the Fort McHenry Tunnel. This wreck happened about 25 minutes ago. Southbound left tube right lane spun out and is facing the wrong way. So one lane to the left in the left tunnel going south. Back up there already. There's an accident southbound 95 right at the bridge at Eastern Avenue. It looks like it might be in the center lane. And of course, with the rain this morning, very quick backup already on 95. Heads up for that if you're coming south from Moravia Road. Overnight, three lanes were blocked till about 5:40 on 95 southbound after the Harford County, Baltimore County line. That's now on the shoulder. That backup is easing. But again, there's enough rain this morning. Have to be careful. We're going to have to build in a lot of extra time. I'm Chuck Whitaker with traffic and weather on the threes on Talk Radio 680 WCBM.
3: From the Fox 45 Weather Authority team, I'm meteorologist Justin Chambers. Tracking rain showers for your Tuesday morning. Most of the day is going to be a wet one, and we'll keep the rain around on Wednesday as well. Temperatures will stay in the 60s, and it will also be breezy, so make sure to stay inside. From the Fox 45 Weather Authority, I'm meteorologist Justin Chambers for Talk Radio 680 WCBM.
1: It's 61 degrees in Nottingham and 61 in Abingdon. At 6:04, here are the latest headlines from the WCBM Maryland News Center. Fox 45 reports that a Baltimore County high school gym teacher has been sentenced to 15 years in prison on multiple child sex abuse charges. Sean Brooks, a former Perry Hall High School gym teacher, had previously pleaded guilty to charges. According to the Baltimore County State's Attorney's Office, Brooks was sentenced on Monday to 25 years in prison, with all suspended but 15 years. And a Baltimore man was arrested Friday morning after he pointed a gun at another driver during a road rage incident on I-95 in Baltimore County and was found in possession of that gun on base at Aberdeen Proving Ground. Adam Cooper, 25, was charged with first and second degree assault, using a firearm in the commission of a felony, and other related charges. On September 18th, around 9:41 a.m., troopers responded to a report of a driver brandishing a firearm on northbound 95 near mile marker 72. Investigators said Cooper, who was driving a white Mazda CX-5, allegedly pointed a gun at another driver before leaving the area and heading into Harford County. The winning Maryland Lottery pick 3 was 292, the pick 4, 5854. 6:05 on Casey and Company. Steinon Sports coming up next.
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7: 605 Sports is brought to you by Farnan and Dermer, offering same-day service. 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Well, on the verge of elimination, Pete Alonso delivers again.
8: Franklin is the tying run, still anchored the first as Alonso slams it in the left field. And that is number 40, Pete Alonso.
7: Kevin Brown had the call on Masson, the polar bear, with numbers 39 and 40 last night. For Baltimore, the two-run shot coming in the eighth to give the O's a 4-3 win over the Blue Jays. Magic number of elimination for the O's stays at 2. Alonso's 40 home run season is the fourth of his career. Here's manager Albernez after the game.
9: I can't speak enough on just Pete, what he brings to the team, the clubhouse, on a day-in, day-out basis.
7: The win gives the O's their 76th win of the year, one more than a year ago. There are 5 games left to play. Ravens gathered yesterday to, if nothing else, learn from Sunday's painful reminder from years past. The Saints scoring 15 unanswered points in the fourth to pull out a 7-point win. Head coach Jesse Minter at the mic yesterday, not buying into the history.
10: Oh, I don't put a ton of stock into all that. I do recognize, and obviously we got a lot of players that have been here for a while. But I think there's a, you know, our first real adversity as a group together, I would say. And it's a chance for us to kind of learn each other and how we handle adversity.
7: Coming up in 30 minutes, 2 major storylines from Monday Night Football. And that is Stein on Sports.
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13: I just got 3 things to say. God bless our troops. God bless America. And gentlemen, start your engine!
2: Top of the morning to you. 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It is a Tuesday, the first day of fall, September the 22nd, 2026. I'm Sean Casey. Coming up in this hour, way over there doing in Massachusetts. Well, after you have a baby, the state is coming calling. It's called the Baby Squad, Baby Patrol. Down on the Eastern Shore, a deer hunter kills a woman after he mistakenly shoots at her thinking she's a deer. How does that happen? Top story here today is that some Democrats are starting to rethink the blueprint for the future and its 30-some billion-dollar price tag, for, especially now that we're facing a $3 billion structural deficit in fiscal year 2027. Maryland's massive investment in public education facing new concerns. Chris Papps at Project Baltimore reporting today that one high-ranking Democrat state senator who supported the blueprint for Maryland's future when it first passed is now saying the law is not living up to expectations. Gee, some of us actually predicted that would happen. You know? 10 years and $30 billion is what the blueprint. And, of course, it wasn't fully funded either. So a lot of the counties are scrambling trying to fill in the gaps. Already we've spent $15 billion in the last 5 years, and we've not only revised our academic goals downward, we're missing them horribly. Maryland State Senator Joanne Benson from PG County once strongly supported the blueprint for Maryland future. Here's how she voted, and of course, she admits she voted for it, but now she's rethinking that.
14: Did you vote for the blueprint?
15: Yes, because at that time, I thought it was an effective tool.
16: The Senate of Maryland has voted to override the governor's veto.
2: Yeah, lockdown lariat. So one of the good things he did, veto that bill. And of course, the rest, as they say, is history. But the problem now, according to Senator Benson and others, are these missed academic goals. Here's the superintendent of Maryland schools, Kerry Wright, followed by Governor Wes Moore.
17: I'm not the least bit concerned about that.
18: Well, no, because I think you want to set high goals and high standards.
2: Yeah, well, the goals, number one, were set pretty high at 62% for English language arts and then 37% for math, and then they revised them downwards.
14: because they weren't close to hitting them. They're still 12 points away from English Language Arts and 19 points away from hitting their goal, which is already pretty low in math. And, of course, Senator Benson says that's not doing anybody good, especially the children in our schools.
15: I don't agree at all that we should water down any goal.
14: Yeah. But that's exactly what we've done. We've thrown a ton of money at Maryland's public education system, and what are we at? We've watered down the goals so bad now that you have to question. Now, look, there'll be some students in some school settings that are going to do good because they're good students. But the ones that need help, the ones that need extra time, smaller classes, extra tutoring, whatever the case may be, they're now being left behind in Westmore's, Maryland. So more from Senator Benson coming up in just a second. And the reason why she can speak out now, guess why? She's retiring. And she's a former school teacher, right? Did I mention that? Former school teacher is now retiring. Now she can tell us the truth about the blueprint for the future, a little too late. 6:13 traffic weather on the threes. Now with the update, here is the king of all traffic, Chuck the Body Whitaker. Morning, Chuck.
19: Morning, and we've been busy this morning. We had a big wreck in the 5 o'clock hour, 95 southbound after the Harford County line. That's recovered pretty nicely right now. Still raining there. We had an incident going into the left tube at the Fort McHenry tunnel. That just cleared in the last 5 minutes, so that's better now once you get into the area of both the tunnels southbound, but up ahead there, coming down 95 right at Eastern Avenue, there's still a wreck there on the left-hand side. That back up on 95 is going back to Moravia Road. You'll need to stay to the center and the right getting through there, and I'm sure already haven't had a chance. I'll do it right now. I bet you Eastern Avenue is where we're backed up towards the 895 connector. Yeah, it is. It's moving, but it's backed up towards the Irvin Avenue ramp. The word gets out back in Rosedale that there's a problem on 95, so the overflow traffic goes over to 895. No issues there, but already very slow. And with the rain now, this is going to start the trend for the morning at both the Harbor Tunnels. Nothing yet on the Beltway. JFX, as always, watch your speed anywhere between Northern Parkway and the ramps downtown. I'm Chuck Whitaker with traffic and weather on the threes on Talk Radio 680 WCBM.
14: Fox 25 Weather Authority forecast for today, rain. That's what we're going to get most of the day. It'll be breezy, cooler temps only in the 60s tomorrow. The same. We'll have a drier end of the week. The weekend should be nice, and that's great news for WCBM's fourth annual Freedom Fest. So that's going to be held on Saturday at Hunt Valley at the Executive Plaza Square from noon to four. So nice to see we have some great weather. Get the rain out of the way here right now. It is a heavy rain and 62 in the downtown Baltimore. And as you heard, it is not a nice morning to be driving.
19: It's coming down pretty good for us.
14: Yeah, it was coming down. It's like there were a couple of cars and trucks in front of me. I mean, the back splash that they were throwing
19: the
14: up.
19: Spray.
14: Oh, the spray was nasty. Time for some one-on-one news and a protest over President Trump's press ban. All the major TV networks have banded together, including Fox News, and has suspended their pool coverage. Mm-hmm. Trump is thrilled there's no pool coverage because stories about the reflecting pool are fake news anyway.
19: Yeah. You know what he's going to do? He's going to start his own channel.
14: That's exactly what he's doing.
19: Yeah.
14: He's launching Trump TV.
19: There you go.
14: Yeah. So that
19: I didn't even know that.
14: Yes. Well, you know, great minds think alike, as they say.
19: Yes, that's what he should do. He goes, nah, nah, nah, nah.
14: We'll cover that a little bit later on in the show this morning. Police in Australia are investigating the theft of 800,000 bees. It should be easy to catch the thieves. They'll just set up a sting operation.
19: Yes, and the buzz on the street says.
14: Illinois Governor J.B. Pritzker has admitted to being on a GLP-1 drug. He's lost 80 pounds already.
19: Wow.
14: He slimmed down, and that, I think he thinks he's going to be the next president, but chances they are pretty slim as well, so.
19: Yes. Did you say where some of those people are saying it's making them blind?
14: Yeah. And there's, we don't know the long-term, side effects of the GLP-1 drugs. We knew short-term there can be pancreatitis, there's Ozempic face, and now there's some problems with, muscle wasting. Yeah, it's not good.
19: No.
14: President Trump has new plans for the proposed Triumphal Arch in Washington, D.C. It'll now double as a high-tech military complex with snipers on the roof. Just in case anyone tries to vandalize the reflecting pool.
19: That's right.
14: Take them out. Did you hear about the game against the in Nashville, the Eagles and Titans on Sunday?
19: No.
14: The artificial turf reached a temperature of 157 degrees.
19: Wow.
14: Yeah. Apparently, the players' cleats were melting on the field.
19: Man.
14: That's the only way the Tides would be the hottest team in football. I'll tell you that right now.
19: I remember when they did that. I think it might have been in Cincinnati. You know, there was didn't have a cover on that stadium, and it was hot summertime, and they were saying that the guys' the cleats were hot and, you know, everything else.
14: Yeah, I don't understand why they can't put natural grass in every single football stadium. You know, FIFA came over here for the World Cup, and they did it.
19: Right.
14: They played in stadiums that were turf and converted to natural grass, and they can do it.
19: Mm-hmm.
14: So why can't the NFL do it?
19: The new stadium, baseball stadium in Tampa is going to have grass.
14: Yeah, it should have grass. Don't play on that junk. It's nasty. All right, Vice President Vance has somewhat of a Freudian slip while he was speaking yesterday in North Carolina promoting Senate nominee Michael Whatley. Here's what he said about the far left.
20: And because we need somebody who will fight back against the far left, we need Michael Whatley in the United States Senate.
14: The far left.
19: I mean, knowing his vote, I thought he was still left.
14: Yeah.
19: Doesn't matter, front, far.
14: And then he tries to, he caught his Freudian slip.
20: Now, you may not have even heard that, but I usually don't misspeak. But I just called them the fart left, not the fart left. I promise that was an accident. So to the fake news who will accuse me of bad language, I promise I did not mean to call them the fart left. I meant to call them the far left.
14: So he says that like five times, right?
19: Right. Of course. He knew what he was doing.
14: Adding insult to injury. He wasn't the only one with a Freudian slip yesterday. Our esteemed news anchor, Maggie Hunter, had a little bit of a Freudian yesterday as well.
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14: Oh, it was 10:06. Okay. So, never mind. We just don't want to go there.
19: She was thinking about some afternoon delight.
22: Skyrocketing flight.
14: I said so. Those Freudians, man, they'll get you every time.
19: I'm worried about her sometimes, you know.
14: We all are. All right, we're moving on. Chuck, thanks so much. Appreciate that. We'll talk to you in a couple minutes here. 410-922-6680 is our number, 1-800-WCBM-680 if you care to join us. And we're talking about the blueprint for the future, which is a $30 billion price tag. Halfway through, it's been an abject, abysmal failure. Especially when it comes to the children. Now, maybe for administrators, maybe for some teachers, maybe for some principals, it's been, you know, again, icing on the cake. But not for the kids, not for the students, not for the pupils in school. They have not missed, they've missed their academic goals. And now the big question is, do we continue do more insane things with this money, or are we going to change? We'll hear more from Democrat retiring Senator Joanne Benson coming up in just a second. All right, Vinny Steele, he's going to be able to sell your home at the price you want in the time that you need to sell your home, because Vinny's got a database of over 12,000 buyers that are ready, willing, and able to purchase your home. And that's why Vinny's so successful. You know, he's been doing this for over 20 years in the Baltimore metro area, just not here in Maryland, but also in southern Pennsylvania as well. And 10 of those years right here on WCBM. And the fact is that, you know, Vinny can sell three times faster than the average realtor, 3% more money in your pocket at the end of the day. And, you know, knowing that, and knowing that your home is guaranteed to sell, why would you call anybody else? So call Vinny. He's a guy I'm going to be calling when it comes time for us to downsize in our home. And here's his number, 410-709-7515, 410-709-7515, or you can go online at vinnysteele.com.
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14: So James has written in regarding the lowering of academic goals here this morning, and you can do as well at AM680 at WCBM.com or text into the show using the free WCBM mobile app. And this is Jim in the Outer Banks, he's formerly of Crofton, saying lowering academic goals is a feel-good move for the politicians, school administrators, and teachers. It has nothing to do with challenging the students. It has everything to do with the former group being able to say, we met and exceeded the goals. There's no problem with that. They haven't even come close to meeting the goals. So, you know, they knew they weren't going to hit 62% and whatever it is, 37% in math and reading and math, respectively. So they lower them to 57% and 31%, wherever it was. And they still didn't make it. So they, not only did they lower the goals, the goals were low to begin with, and then they revise them downward, and then they still don't meet those goals. That is embarrassing. It's humiliating. And we just wasted $15 billion in the state of Maryland. And you'll hear from Senator Benson what she thinks of that in just a second. 6:23. Traffic and weather on the threes. Now the update. Here's the king of all traffic, Lugnuts Johnson.
19: All right, the accident's still there. Southbound left-hand lane, I-95. It's not quite under the Eastern Avenue Bridge, but just beyond that. And with that, from that point, we're backed up beyond Moravia Road. It's slowly working its way back towards the city-county line. Now all the overflow traffic immediately goes over to 895, and now 895 is backed up to Moravia Road. So very quickly here, 25 to 30 minute delays already with the accident on 95 South. After that, the Fort McHenry Tunnel is clear going through the area and eventually down towards 395, looking at those ramps at Camden Yards, and the pace is good there. You're going to have to watch your speed early this morning. It's raining hard enough that we've had some ponding on the roadways, and we've seen several spin-out accidents locally in the area. I'm Chuck Whitaker with traffic and weather on the threes on Talk Radio 680 WCBM.
14: Your Fox 25 Weather Authority forecast, rain, heavy times today, most of the day, breezy, cooler, 60s for the high. Tomorrow pretty much the same. We'll dry out by the end of the week, and right now we've got some heavy rain and 64 in Annapolis. We're talking about, I want to correct the one academic goal I mentioned was, it is 62% for English Language Arts. It was 46% initially for math. 1 year later in 2025, the state revised those goals downward to 57%. In English Language Arts and 37% in math. And again, this did not help because they still fell short by 12 percentage points in English Language Arts and 19 percentage points in, of course, math. And this, Benson says, is sending the wrong sign to children in schools all across the state.
4: The state missing its educational goals for students, does that concern you?
5: Very much, because that sends a very unfortunate sign. That doesn't say to me that our children are doing better educationally.
14: Yeah. And again, the also the $1.5 billion increase in annual state funding since 2024. So that's, you do the math on that. That's what, $4.5 billion just in the last 3 years or so. Senator Benson and tells Chris Papps that the money is not serving its purpose.
5: The blueprint right now does need to be revisited.
4: Benson's support of the law is waning.
5: They need to go back and take a look. Because while we may be making little progress and baby steps, the kind of money that we're throwing at this program is not serving the purpose for which I believe the blueprint was written in the first place.
14: Yeah, so here's the bottom line. She's talked about baby steps and progress. I understand that it was single digits in progress from 25 through 26 or whatever it was, about 3 points for English Language Arts and less than that in math. At that rate, we may hit the academic goals in the next 10 years. And that is sad. It's tragic. And this is just, again, this is a payoff to teachers' unions. It's a payoff to, and again, by the way, teachers' unions were the first ones out of the box to endorse Wes Moore. And what's more, you know, his famous slogan is leave no one behind. Well, children are being left behind every day, every week, every month, every year in Maryland's public education school. These are government-run schools, and government-run schools are not performing well. And Benson says, a former school teacher, mind you, this is a waste of money.
15: You can't keep giving money to programs that don't work.
14: Yeah, but yet we do. We do that in the state of Maryland because, why, it's not about actually educating the children. It's about staying in power. It's about creating a supermajority and being a one-party state. And the way you do that is you got to have the teachers' unions on your side. You know, they give the political dues. They get paid into political contributions from all the unions. And then in return, they get the money back. It's money laundering and the blueprint for the future. It's not helping the kids. It's only helping the Democrats stay in power. And Benson knows it. And here's what he said about this, where this money is actually going.
15: I don't think we should continue to throw money down a dark hole.
14: Yeah. It's down for flushing it down the proverbial toilet into a dark hole. Our tax dollars, your money, my money, money that could be used to actually fix the structural deficit without raising taxes and fees some 338 times. Mark in Baltimore, good morning.
0: Yes, good morning, Sean and company. But again, I want to wish you and all your listeners a happy Jewish New Year. The year is 5787, so I hope it's a sweet year for all. Listen, the main bottom line is that the test scores are really going plummeted down in certain areas, especially Baltimore City, PG County, and the like. So we taxpayers are wondering, why are we wasting our taxpayers' money funding, sending all that money to government schools when we're not producing results? The result is high graduation rates and success in post-high school years, and we're not seeing it in parts of the state and all that. So how is this going to increase graduation percentages in some of these places if they continue in the same downward spiral? How do you answer that?
14: Well, it won't, and you've answered your own question. It's not going to help it. It's not going to increase it. We've seen it now. We've thrown a ton of money. I think we're top five of spending per pupil in the country, and look at our education system. It is, give it a big fat F. That's what it should get. And yet tax dollars, there's no concern about how our money is being spent. Again, best advice I give you is get your child out of a government-run school if you can. 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Here's the update with Maggie Hunter.
6: Thanks. Good morning. Fox 45 reports that gunfire in Baltimore's Federal Hill early Sunday morning left two people wounded and is renewing questions about how the city polices its busiest entertainment districts. Police said officers were patrolling Cross Street at about 2 a.m. Sunday when they heard gunshots. Officers found two males, ages 17 and 26, who had been shot. Police blocked off the intersection of West Cross Street and South Charles Street as they worked the scene. Video obtained by Fox 45 News from a neighbor's doorbell camera captured the sound of gunshots and showed people running down South Charles Street. And Maryland's massive investment in public education is facing new concerns. One high-ranking Democrat state senator who supported the blueprint for Maryland's future when it first passed now says the law is not living up to the expectations. Maryland State Senator Joanne Benson from Prince George's County once strongly supported the blueprint for Maryland future. The Maryland State Legislature in 2021 voted to override then-Governor Larry Hogan's veto and pass the blueprint, the largest education funding increase in state history. Now, more than 5 years later, Benson's support of the law is waning. An apartment building in West Baltimore's Harlem Park neighborhood caught fire Monday afternoon, according to the Baltimore City Fire Department. On September 21st, around 6 p.m., firefighters were dispatched to North Arlington Avenue and West Landvale Street for a reported fire. And as Baltimore prepares to ask voters to approve millions in new borrowing this November, critics say the city is already struggling under debt. It is not clearly explained how it will repay. In November, the city will ask voters to approve four separate bond issues that would allow Baltimore to borrow $280 million. The money would be split among several broad categories, including affordable housing, schools, as well as community and economic development, with most of the funding slated for public infrastructure. It's 6:32 on Casey and Company. Coming up next, Chuck Whitaker with traffic and weather on the threes.
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6: 6:33 on Casey and Company. Here's Chuck Whitaker with traffic and weather on the threes.
19: The accident cleanup still there. I-95 southbound in the city near the Eastern Avenue Bridge. And that's still affecting the left side of the roadway. They're looking at it from there. It's backed up all the way back to the split at I-95. And now just looking at the camera at 95 at the bridge at Chesico Avenue, we're now backed up there. So traffic coming down from the Beltway. You're going to get to Chesico. You're going to go stop and go from there down to the accident on 95, 895 taking the overflow and a big hit. 895 is backed up to Moravia Road early. Big delays southbound at both the harbor tunnels. I'm Chuck Whitaker with traffic and weather on the threes on Talk Radio 680 WCBM.
7: From the Fox 45 Weather Authority team, I'm meteorologist Justin Chambers. Tracking rain showers for your Tuesday morning. Most of the day is going to be a wet one, and we'll keep the rain around on Wednesday as well. Temperatures will stay in the 60s, and it will also be breezy, so make sure to stay inside. From the Fox 45 Weather Authority, I'm meteorologist Justin Chambers for Talk Radio 680 WCBM.
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8: Only 12,067 showed up last night to Camden Yards, but the ones who stayed were rewarded.
9: And with the first, as Alonso slams it into left field, and that is number 40, Pete Alonso, another dramatic late-game home run.
8: Kevin Brown with the call on Masson. Alonso's two-run eighth-inning shot was the difference for the Birds last night, trailing 3-0 in the first. They come back for a 4-3 win over the Blue Jays, securing their 76th win of the year. In the process, Alonso becomes the 10th player in Oriole history and the first since Mark Trumbo back in 2016 to hit 40 home runs in a season. Now, after the game, he was asked about his approach to the Submariner, Tyler Rogers, who gave up home run number 40.
10: I'm sure he's listening, but I don't want to give it completely away, but I mean, he's got nasty stuff. I'm just very fortunate. He's been in the league a long time. I've had a ton of at-bats and knowledge, so just really stoked I was able to come through for the team right
8: Gunnar
10: there.
8: Gunnar Henderson also delivering for the Birds last night, his 24th of the year, and Shane Baz, a gritty performance, allowing 3 runs in the first and nothing over his final 5 2/3. Main storyline, certainly, from Sunday's loss to the Saints was the Ravens' defense letting another double-digit lead get away, but within that, something specific, and that is third down defense. The Saints converting on 10 of 17 possession downs. Head coach Jesse Minter was asked for an explanation.
25: It's a different thing every play, and that's easy to say, but you know, we didn't leverage the ball in the flat a few times. We let the quarterback, you know, get through pretty unabated on a four-man rush, and then our coverage on a third and long, you know, we came out of coverage on a scramble, and then he throws the ball behind us.
8: It was the Ravens' 7th loss in their last 10 home games, dating back to 2025. Now, Monday Night Football last night in Los Angeles, the Rams apparently were glad to be back on American soil.
9: Just hit it away. Adam Rams. He's got it! Touchdown, Rams!
8: Joe Buck had the call on ESPN, one of two on the night for Devontae Adams, one of four for Matt Stafford, as the Rams beat John Harbaugh's Giants handily, 28-6 the final in L.A. But the big news concerns New York quarterback Jackson Dart, knocked out of the game early with a sprained MCL, his status at this point being measured in weeks. And finally, college football on Saturday. Did you see this? NC State leading Vanderbilt by three with 6 seconds left to play, trying to take an intentional safety to close out the game.
9: And CJ Bailey has 6 seconds to burn here. Bailey is tackled with the ball. The ball came out, and Vanderbilt recovered the football. Caden Daniels forced a fumble, and Vanderbilt has won it.
8: It is literally one of the biggest blunders and most bizarre finishes in college football history. The Commodores win at 35-31. The time now is 6:37. When we return, the rough weekend that was for Baltimore sports.
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8: For a second, before we get to the rough weekend, imagine how much money exchanged hands on that last Vanderbilt play. Oh, my God.
14: Well, you know, that's just, I don't know whether it's coaching. It's probably a guy trying to do too much. You're going to take the safety. You step back, you kneel down, you take the safety. You don't run around the end zone.
8: That's just crazy.
14: Some of these guys wearing hats are just dumb as a box of rocks.
8: And seriously, I mean, they haven't started playing football yesterday.
14: Right.
8: They've been playing it for years.
14: Just don't get it.
8: So, rough week. Yeah, Baltimore sports. Orioles get swept.
14: Yep.
8: Ravens go down hard against the Saints. Maryland did not play well against Virginia Tech. You know, if it wasn't for last night, the Orioles coming back for that win, it would have been complete whitewash.
14: Mike Locksley just can't beat James Franklin. That's, that's it in a nutshell.
8: He's like his kryptonite.
14: He is, absolutely. You know? Watch that game, because my son went to Virginia Tech, so I'm a Hokies fan. But it was Maryland. Malik Washington has got the tools, man. It's just that their defense could not stop. I think what the Virginia Tech had the ball first three possessions and scored, I think.
8: I think four out of the first five.
14: Yeah, something like that, yeah. So, he brought some guys with him. That tight end, Luke Reynolds.
8: Yeah, he's good.
14: He's quarterback. Quarterback, Grunkenmeier's good. Yep. So, yeah, but I think Maryland will write that. The question is, you know, they put, UCLA this week. UCLA be tough. Big Ten's still tough.
8: Yeah. I'll tell you what, the ironic thing about Franklin and Locksley is they were good friends. Yeah. They were coaches together on Friesian staff back in the 2010s, and then they went their separate way. And Franklin was the heir to be.
14: Yeah.
8: You know, he was promised the job. Then they paid him $1 million buyout. He's gone, and then now he's...
14: Well, they were amicable pregame. I did see them pregame, and they were laughing and smiling. And so whatever bad blood, I think, was buried.
8: I hope so.
14: Right. Very good. Thanks, Gary. 6:39, 21 minutes now before the hour, 7 o'clock. Tragedy on the Eastern Shore. And I just don't know. And in full disclosure, I've been hunting a handful of times, okay? Deer hunting. And I think I went grouse one time, but I'm not a huge hunter, but I have hunted. So I do have some background in this. And this is a tragic story. A Salisbury hunter has now been charged in the fatal shooting of a 39-year-old mother of five after he told investigators he saw a moving doe through his rifle scope before he fired, striking the woman as she was walking through the woods in a field in Delaware. With a man and two children. Delaware State Police identify the woman as Santos Maria Chileal Soto of Georgetown, originally of Guatemala. Walter Moorhead, 74 years of age, was hunting deer from a ground blind on Friday evening when he believed he saw an animal and fired his rifle. Apparently he said he repositioned himself and his weapon as the animal moved and fired at what he thought was a deer. Soto was walking through an open field when she was shot. Her three companions were about an arm's length away when they heard the gunshot, saw her fall. According to the affidavit, she was unresponsive, bleeding from a gunshot wound to her chest. The people with her applied pressure. She was later transported to the hospital where she was pronounced dead. Before police and first responders arrived, a witness saw an older man approach with a flashlight, was searching for the deer he believed he had shot. And investigators did recover a scoped rifle near Moorhead's ground blind, according to court records. He was taken in for questioning, where he was later charged. Again, this is just a horrible story. Mother of five, she was a beloved aunt, according to a GoFundMe campaign that's online right now. Moorhead has been charged now with felony manslaughter, possession of a firearm during the commission of a felony, three counts of first-degree reckless endangerment. He was released after posting $43,000 cash bail. Now, again, there's no sign that this was an intentional act, a horrific accident. And, of course, you do feel for this woman and her family and for this hunter. I mean, with hunting comes great responsibility. I just can't believe, first of all, when I heard this story, I thought, okay, well, he thought he saw a deer, pointed his rifle at something he thought was a deer, and shot. And you're always taught, you don't pull the trigger unless you're sure of what you're shooting at, or you are going to fire, a firearm. That's number one. Your finger's never on the trigger unless you're absolutely going to pull it. Number two, you have to be, he had a scope. Initially, I thought maybe there wasn't a scope on the rifle and he couldn't see. I don't know what the distance was. We'd have to go back in to look at that. But I just think, if you have a scope on your long gun, you ought to be able to clearly differentiate between a doe and a female human being. I just don't get it. And then there were three or four people walking, including children. So this could have been much worse. So he obviously saw something he thought was a deer, but I don't know how you mistake a human being for a deer in an open field with a scope on your rifle. Just a horrific hunting story and hunting trip. Remember years ago, Vice President Dick Cheney shot his buddy in the face? When you're hunting like that, you have to really be careful. Take all precautions, wear the necessary colors. I know a lot of guys like to wear camo in the woods. I would don the orange vest. I wasn't going to take any chances. 6:43, traffic weather on the threes. Now the update, here's the king of all traffic, Lugnuts Johnson.
19: Well, here's a good one for you. 95 is now backed up from the Beltway.
14: What?
19: Beltway in Rosedale.
14: Jeez.
19: All the way down to both the harbor tunnels.
14: Uh-oh.
2: Okay. Nice.
19: I mean, crawling. Because we had some problems earlier on 95. We had all the overflow went to 895. The backup now on 95, with the exception of the express lanes, is sitting all the way back to the Beltway and probably going to go back even beyond that. So right at that point, let's see, that's 3 miles down there. That's another. It's somewhere in the neighborhood of 6 to 8 miles just to get to the tunnels. Okay? So I'm going to offer you an option. This is what I would do if I was up there. Outer Loop, Bel Air Road, go across the Beltway, go to the JFX, come down to JFX, get into downtown Baltimore, hit 395, and you're on your way. You went around the whole damn thing right now. But the Beltway eventually is going to back up as well. But that's a good escape route right now. If you know your way through the city, Pulaski Highway, Orleans Street, Franklin Street, all of that, another viable option. I know Pulaski Highway has to be backed up because everybody's trying to think, where can I go to get out of this? You just can't. It's total gridlock. So when you get down to Moravia Road and through there, through the city, is the option. That's all I can do for you right now. I'm Chuck Whitaker with Traffic and Weather on the Threes on Talk Radio 680 WCVM.
14: How's that Key Bridge coming, by the way? Just wondering.
2: Yeah, that would probably help.
19: If you're willing to do the Evel Knievel,
14: yeah,
19: you can jump from one side to the other.
2: Chuck the shark!
14: I saw a highlight of that again the other day. Remember that, Fonz?
2: Oh, yeah.
14: On Happy Days, he had
2: what
14: to
2: a
14: jump
2: nightmare.
14: The shark.
2: But I mean, I was a kid. It was the best then.
19: You were a kid.
2: I was a kid.
14: Was it 10 years ago? What was it?
2: A year ago. I'm still a kid in geriatric form.
19: Is it 6:56?
14: Not quite.
2: 45.
14: 6:45.
19: Oh, sorry.
14: And your Fox 45 weather forecast. Rained throughout the day today. It's going to be heavy at times. Breezy, cooler temps are going to be in the 60s. In fact, we're in the 60s right now. 60 in Columbia. 59 in Owings Mills. Time to head out to the Chuck Wagon. Latest items trending in the food and beverage world. 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
12: 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Stay away from the chicken!
2: PPE.
12: Mess you up! Mess you up!
14: The meatloaf! All right, DoorDash has published its top 10 ordered Halloween candy list for America for 2026. And what do you think the top candy ordered is?
2: Reese's.
14: Reese's, oh. Right. Reese's peanut butter cups.
2: Did
14: there they
2: you
14: are.
2: Hear that? We mm-hmm. Wow. We did.
14: You're peanut butter twins.
2: Oh dear.
12: Stop it. They're in the same package.
14: You're two Kit Kats melded together.
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14: Peppermint and hamburger.
12: Old Smash Johnson.
14: That's right. Number 10 is Kit Kat. Number 9 is the Haribo Gummy Bears.
2: Oh, you can't go wrong with that.
14: Number 8, Sour Patch Kids. Number 7, Airheads. Number 6, Skittles. Number 5, Nerds. Number 4, Snickers. Number 3, M&M's, the regular M&M's. Number 2, Hershey Bar.
2: Oh, sure.
14: And number 1, Reese's Peanut Butter Cup. So there you have it. I like the dark chocolate Reese's Peanut
2: so
14: Butter Cup.
2: So do I.
14: I'm a dark chocolate fan. Yeah, really, really good stuff. Nowhere to be found are Circus Peanuts. Remember them?
2: They made me throw up once in the car.
14: Yeah.
2: I puked all over.
14: Thank you for sharing.
12: No kidding.
2: Just had to throw that in.
12: They look funny the next day, too.
2: Yeah, they do.
14: Candy corn not mentioned in the top 10. How about that? And, again, no Twix either. I'm a little bit surprised. Oh,
2: that is
14: Twix.
2: Surprising.
14: Yeah. A caramel cookie covered in milk chocolate. Good stuff. Yeah.
2: With tasty caramel.
14: Shock Top candy corn beer is here, though. Just in time for Halloween. You ever have a Shock Top? It's like
2: I had a Hershey.
14: It's a wheat beer. I think, doesn't it have like an orangey taste to it? If I remember, Shock Top. But now you get Shock Top candy corn wheat beer.
12: Hmm.
14: Might be a little bit on the sweet side. I don't know. Elsewhere, Crumbles now baking their 9th birthday menu. Good stuff here. Pink sugar cookies, new chocolate chip cookie cake cookie, a birthday cake cookie featuring Oreos, the cake batter blondie cookie.
12: Hey,
14: named after Maggie.
2: Yeah. It's real and it's spectacular. Yeah.
12: Did you say batter or battered?
14: Batter.
12: Oh, I got you. I got you. Thank you.
14: Duncan and L.L. Bean are selling a tote bag for your coffee. Again, for New Englanders, that's great because I think Duncan's out of Boston, if I'm not mistaken, and L.L. Bean's out of New England. So they're like a Christmas gift there. Not bad looking, is it?
2: Stylish bags.
14: Little L.L. Bean, Duncan fashion there. Good stuff. All right, so there you have it. And the Reese's Peanut Butter Twins are off and running. As
2: indeed. I'm
12: probably
2: informed.
12: Play some calming music for the people on I-95.
14: Oh, we're going to need something, that's for sure.
2: Do we have calming music here?
12: I don't know.
14: We probably do, yeah. I think most of it was on the previous format across the hall.
2: It was spin the wheel.
14: It was so calming that no one was listening.
12: That's a shot.
14: Yeah.
2: Oh!
14: All right, Chuck, I'll see you in a couple.
12: All right.
14: 6:49, coming on 10 minutes now for the hour at 7 o'clock. We got your calls and comments coming up in just a second. We want to tell you that also we have the baby squad is out in Massachusetts. Where do you hear this? After you have a newborn baby, the government's going to come knocking on your door. We'll tell you what that is all about. 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
14: Special guest coming up a little bit later on the program, Bill O'Reilly. It's been a while since we've talked with Bill. Bill's going to be back in our 8 o'clock hour, top of the hour news. His brand new book is called Confronting America, What Has to Change. So Bill O'Reilly will be our guest right after the 8 o'clock news here this morning. So stay tuned for that. Coming up next hour, should the Summer Security Initiative expand to Federal Hill after the twin shootings early Sunday morning, right before the Ravens game on Sunday? And we'll tell you the latest on the press ban, the media ban. President Trump may have had another alternative in that action. We'll tell you what that's all about as well. 6:53, traffic, weather on the threes. Now with the update, the king of all traffic, Chuck the Body Whitaker.
19: Hey, Baltimore County Fire just dispatching out to a report of a wreck, and there's going to be a lot of these today, little minor things here and there. Outer loop, they're saying, in the area around Hartford Road and Perrin Parkway. I've been looking the last couple of minutes. I don't see anything yet, but there is some slowing already coming up to Hartford Road on the outer loop. So we'll see. The fire department is heading that way. We'll see where they end up. For right now, the heads up between Bel Air Road and Perrin Parkway on the northeast side. Total gridlock from problems earlier at both the Harbor Tunnels southbound. Your delays begin on I-95 in Rosedale, just south of the Beltway. You go down to the split, then you take both the tunnels, and both of the tunnels are backed up with very heavy traffic southbound. No incident right now, but that backup is at least 45 minutes and maybe longer than that on 95 coming in from the Beltway. I'm Chuck Whitaker with traffic and weather on the threes on Talk Radio 680 WCBF.
14: Fox 45 Weather Authority forecast for your Tuesday. It is going to be a wet one today. Heavy rain throughout the day today. Breezy, cooler temps in the 60s. Pretty much the same for tomorrow. And before we dry out by the end of the week, right now rain and 60 in Ellicott City, 59 in Reisterstown. Let's go to the phones. Jan in Oxford. Good morning, Jan.
18: Good morning. How are you this morning?
14: Doing fine. Thank you.
18: I'm calling about the state scores in math. Our local Democrats in Talbot County, in an attempt to get their school board candidates elected, were celebrating the fact that our scores rose from 2022 from 15% to 20%. Actually, it's 20.3%.
14: Is that a proficiency percentage?
18: Yes, that is how many students are proficient in math. They are celebrating over a 79% student population who is not proficient in math. 79% of our kids are not proficient in math, and they're celebrating that in an attempt to get school board candidates elected.
14: Yeah, well, that's insane. That's absurd. It's 17 points, so it's still from the math goal of 37% proficiency, which in itself is insane. But you're right. Look, the 5 percentage points in the right direction, good. You can a golf clap for that. But to get out and celebrate this, when you have 80% of your student population not proficient in math, you got some work to do.
18: We have some definite work to do, but they just seem more intent about, you know, getting their candidates elected to continue this cycle of failure that we have.
14: Yeah. Well, it's called the Failure Factories, great book by Chris Pabst at Fox 45.
18: Yes.
14: Jan, thanks so much. Appreciate the call.
18: All righty.
14: No, thank you. Have a great day. Stay dry here this morning. Let's go to Debbie in Parkville. Good morning, Debbie.
1: Hi, how you doing? I hope this can help. My heart goes out to the man who shot a woman and two victims. Some men can cause hallucinations. It happened in my family with my dad.
14: What can cause hallucinations?
1: Yeah, some medicines can cause it. My daddy, God bless his heart and head.
14: Oh, you're having a theory. This is a theory that you think this is what happened?
1: Yeah. Pardon me?
14: This is a theory that you have that you think he was hallucinating when he fired the gun?
1: They put him on all kinds of meds for all kinds of reasons.
14: Well, the other thing is, here's the deal, if you are a firearm owner,

0: ended.
1: You're right. It's a tragic story all the way around. Debbie, thanks so much for the call. Appreciate that. You have a great day. Thanks for weighing in with your opinion. In Massachusetts, they are now, once you have a baby, they're sending state officials to knock on your door after you leave the hospital. Here's Massachusetts Governor Mara Healey.
2: Everybody in the state, when you have a baby, you're going to have a home visit. You're going to have a home visit within days, weeks, and that will be an opportunity for a healthcare provider to make an assessment.
1: An assessment? What kind of an assessment? Whether you're a fit mother, whether you're not. Remember, Massachusetts is the one that took the Catholic couple's child because they refused to transition that child into the opposite gender. They took that child, and the other day, she was blaming the parents at a press conference, this governor up in Massachusetts. So it's more of the same. The state wants your children. We see that in our government-run schools, and now we see it with the pronouns, with the gender transitions, with the mutilation of minors, and now not only do they want your children in head start programs into pre-K and kindergarten, they want them as soon as they're born. I'm kind of shocked in Massachusetts they let you take your child home. There has to be some kind of indoctrination program before you leave the hospital. 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
5: Breaking news this hour from Town Hall. I'm Rich Thomason. The world gets to hear from President Trump today when he addresses the UN General Assembly in New York. Among world leaders, the president will meet with Britain's newly minted Prime Minister.
6: Andy Burnham's set to meet President Donald Trump for the first time, who will address the United Nations General Assembly. Burnham was Mayor of Manchester, England, before he became leader of the G7 country 2 months ago. He plans to urge Trump to support Ukraine and bring an end to the conflict with Iran. As he flew to New York, Burnham also announced limited military support for Saudi Arabia against Houthi rebels. Burnham has told reporters he would try to find common ground with the president, who's called the centre-left UK leader a nice guy, but unfortunately a liberal. I'm Charles Villadesma.
5: Ukraine and Russia have been trading more military strikes. The exchange of fire, missiles and drones comes ahead of a meeting between President Trump and Ukrainian President Zelensky. This has been a busy and a deadly wildfire season across the West. Wildfire in California's Yosemite National Park has indirectly claimed 2 lives.
7: Officials say 2 pilots aboard a helicopter doing water drops were killed when their aircraft went down near a lake 9 miles south of El Capitan. One of the pilots was identified as Greg King. He's a former employee of the Alaska Division of Forestry and Fire Protection, who said King was a dedicated aviator and a dear friend to many. At least 14 people have died while helping with wildfires in the U.S. this year. Some 580 people are battling the Dome Fire burning north of Wawona in the western part of Yosemite. The fire started September 15th. It is about 15% contained. I'm Jennifer King.
5: Hurricane Polo continues building strength out in the Pacific. It's forecast to bring heavy rain to southwestern Mexico, but is expected to remain offshore. On Wall Street, the Dow futures up 166 points. More on these stories, townhall.com.
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1: 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Here's Chuck Whitaker with traffic and weather on the threes.
2: Here's a new wreck on 895 northbound, the Old Harbor Tunnel Thruway. It looks to be right around the ramp area, Poteet Street, and just before the Steel Bridge northbound. The report says it's blocking the right lane very quickly. A delay there coming up from the spur from I-97. And again, this is on the northbound side of the Old Harbor Tunnel. Problems earlier and still looking at the big delays as you're coming south on both the Harbor Tunnels, both 95 and 895, with a massive backup there. The tail end of the backup all the way back to and even beyond the Beltway right now for the traffic coming in from White Marsh through Rosedale, trying to get down to both the Harbor Tunnels. It looks like they're going to find this incident on the Beltway on the outer loop near the ramp at Paring Parkway. That would be adding to that heavy traffic there. We had a vehicle fire in the last several minutes. BW Parkway now affected southbound from Powder Mill Road. The vehicle fire was just inside the Beltway on 295 South. I'm Chuck Whitaker with traffic and weather on the threes on Talk Radio 680 WCVM.
3: From the Fox 45 Weather Authority team, I'm meteorologist Justin Chambers. Tracking rain showers for your Tuesday morning. Most of the day is going to be a wet one, and we'll keep the rain around on Wednesday as well. Temperatures will stay in the 60s, and it will also be breezy, so make sure to stay inside. From the Fox 45 Weather Authority, I'm meteorologist Justin Chambers for Talk Radio 680 WCVM.
1: It's 58 degrees in Falston and 58 in Owings Mills. At 7:04, here are the latest headlines from the WCBM Maryland News Center. Fox 45 reports City Hall is now on a clock to turn over records to the Office of Inspector General and restore access to records after Judge Pamela White issued her formal opinion and order following granting summary judgment last week in favor of the Inspector General. The final opinion and order signed Monday by Senior Judge Pamela White put in writing the ruling White delivered from the bench last week when she granted summary judgment largely in favor of Baltimore Inspector General Isabel Mercedes Cummings and City Hall. Baltimore City appears to be walking back to a surprise property tax surcharge on downtown Baltimore condo owners after Spotlight on Maryland began asking questions earlier this month. Condo owners at 414 Water Street said they were infuriated by the hundreds of dollars in surcharges they were issued by the quasi-government Downtown Management Authority earlier this summer, some as high as $500. The condo owners claimed the charges were illegal because the city charter prohibits surcharges on residential properties with fewer than four dwelling units. The Maryland Lottery pick 3 was 292, the pick 4, 5854. It's 7:05 on Casey and Company. Stein on Sports coming up next.
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8: 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Well, it's all but over for the Birds, 4.5 back with 5 to play, but there was some excitement last night at Camden Yards after the Birds fell behind early.
9: And Pete slams his ball the other way.
6: It's up, and it's gone. And Pete Alonso has 39 home runs in his first season as an Oriole.
8: Kevin Brown had the call on Masson. Alonso's 39th lit the O's comeback trail. Gunnar Henderson would knock out his 24th, and then Alonso again in the 8th with his 40th, capping a 4-3 O's comeback win last night over the Jays. After the game, manager Albernaz was asked if Alonso has exceeded his expectations.
9: He exceeded my expectations, just the off-the-field what he brings, because I didn't really know him, but now just being around him every single day, like that's been the most impressive.
8: Sidebar, Alonso's first home run last night was his 18th to the opposite field, and that is number one in the majors. While it's true the Ravens defense wilted in the fourth quarter on Sunday, the Ravens offense offered little support. Just 64 net yards in the second half. Here are the results from the four drives. Field goal, punt, punt, interception. Tight end Mark Andrews was asked what they were seeing from the Saints defense that was shutting them down.
10: I think it's going to be all about us, you know. We're going to be able to look at this film and see whether why, you know, there were some, you know, times where we weren't moving the ball the way we should, and it's going to be all about us learning from our mistakes and getting better. I have so much confidence in this team.
8: Lamar was 3 for 7 for just 28 yards in the fourth quarter alone. Monday Night Football last night, the Rams get 4 touchdown passes from Matt Stafford, and he cruises past Phillip Rivers in his 6th place all time. They crushed the Giants, who lost Jackson Dart to a sprained MCL. 28-6 was the final. The Caps 5-2 winners at home last night in exhibition play over the Flyers. Coming up in 30 minutes, Terps fans protest with their feet. And that is Stein on Sports.
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14: Don't forget, Bill O'Reilly coming up next hour, 1 hour from now here on Casey and Company, his brand new book, Confronting America. We'll get his thoughts on the president's media ban as well, since he is both a journalist and an opinion guy. Coming up in this hour, Westmore's rant about ICE, as you're being gaslit once again by the smiling turtle. President Trump launching Trump TV. Amidst the, now we find out the rest of the story, thanks to Paul Harvey. But our top story here today is, should the summer security initiative in Baltimore City be expanded? And this was a initiative that BPD, the mayor, city council put in place, expanded, enhanced curfews, security measures, and first it was in Fells Point as part of that weekend summer security initiative. The effort has new security policies in Fells Point, and again, it was going in the Federal Hill as well, but it ended. It expired Labor Day weekend, and sure enough, a week later, we have twin killings in Federal Hill. A 17-year-old male and a 26-year-old male both shot and were killed. You look at it, and police now are wondering what the heck what they have to do to secure the area. And as you might imagine, this was just hours before the Ravens home opener at M&T Bank Stadium on Sunday afternoon. So this happened at 2 a.m. in the morning. People start, tailgating. Of course, I don't know if they were tailgating this game because of the parking situation there. But again, it spills out into local bars and restaurants, and people go down for the day. And so they might be arriving just several hours after that for a big game day. And so by afternoon, the crowds of football fans had all replaced the police crime scene tape. And a lot of people asking, well, again, this is an entertainment district. When you have a game day, whether it's the Orioles or the Ravens, thousands of people are descending upon that area
13: to attend a game. And that day, it, again, you look at what, about 70,000 fans, for the Ravens, and, I'm being generous here, 20,000, for the Orioles. So, maybe close to 100,000 people in that area. And you got people that, run around shooting guns indiscriminately, at each other. So the big question, is it time to expand the security initiative? And this is retired Sergeant Betsy Smith, National Association of Police, saying it might be time to at least look at it.
15: Your number one priority has to be to answer those 911 calls. And so it, whether or not they have the staff to be able to continue this initiative, that's up to the mayor and the police chief to determine. But you would think that if we have an initiative that is working, we should continue.
13: Yeah, we should. More on the security initiative. And again, I know fans would feel a lot better. I know people that have businesses in Federal Hill that rely on game day business. They would feel a heck of a lot better. Again, the mayor is, you know, he's got blinders on. He's looking at these numbers, the lowest homicide in 50 years. I mean, you know, we're not worried anymore. We got a 3-year-old shot in 1 week, and we got two people killed just hours before opening kickoff at M&T Bank Stadium. But don't worry, nothing to see here. Move along. 713 traffic weather on the threes with the update now, the king of all traffic, Lugnuts Johnson.
16: Big delays. Southbound 95 this morning backed up even beyond the Beltway now, coming down to earlier problems that we had at the Fort McHenry Tunnel and then the overflow traffic into 895. So if you're south of White Marsh, coming down to the Beltway through Kenwood Avenue, Chesico Avenue, down to the split at 95 and 895, that's the reason for all of that backing, compounded, of course, with the rain. Now there's a report of another new wreck southbound Keith Avenue ramp. That would be before you get into the tunnel at the Fort McHenry Tunnel. Not sure if it's on the roadway or not. They're looking for it right now. The other problem now is northbound 895, a wreck there in the right lane at the ramp at Poteet Street. That's backed up to the spur back at I-97. Single lane there, northbound. See a little traffic trickling up to the toll plaza at Child Street, but that's on 895 northbound. That's a new problem. Heads up, Baltimore County. They report the traffic light may be out. We know it's malfunctioning at Lock Raven Boulevard at Joppa Road. Vehicle fire on the BW Parkway southbound between the Beltway and Riverdale Road in Prince George's County. I'm Chuck Whitaker with traffic and weather on the threes on Talk Radio 680 WCBM.
13: Fox 25 Weather Authority forecast. It is going to be a rainy day today. Clouds, rain throughout the day. Most of the day, breezy, cooler. Temps in the 60s, pretty much the same tomorrow. And then by Thursday and Friday, we start to dry out. Going to be a great day for Freedom Fest. Coming up on Saturday, Hunt Valley Executive Plaza. It's a free event. Bring your chair, and you're not going to need an umbrella for Freedom Fest this year, that is for sure. Right now we're looking at it is 70 and cloudy in Ocean City, still raining 61 in the downtown Baltimore. Time for our MAGA movement update.
17: America's momentum is back. Our spirit is back. Our pride is back. Our confidence is back. And the American dream is surging bigger and better than ever before.
13: President Trump yesterday took a trip to New York City. He met with Zohran Mamdani and Gracie Mansion to questions. Now, all these people were supposed to be boycotting, right? CNN, MS Now, Politico, Fox, they were all there. They're all there covering the president, because their ratings would go in the tank if they didn't. And they were asked questions by the media as to why the president decided to ban some of the selected media outlets. Here was the president's response.
17: It's interesting because they said they were going to boycott me, but they never boycott me. So I wasn't very worried about that. Look at all that press. But no, I'm not. I'm only doing it because I think the press also has an obligation. And, you know, I won in a landslide. I won the election in a landslide. I've done great things. I've done a lot of great things. I've settled 8 wars. We have the best economic numbers for the country in the history of our country. We have $21 trillion pouring in. The biggest number ever any country was 3. Nobody's ever done what we've done. I never get anything positive. It's always negative. Even having to do with the war, we've done so well. We have told, look, they're not going to have a nuclear weapon. Let me just put it that way. And they're not doing well. They're not doing well. In fact, I have meetings on it today. They're doing very poorly. You would think that an outlet would write at least reasonably well, but never. If you look at CNN as fake news, if you look at MS Now, I don't even know what MS Now is. I guess it's the MSNBC, what it used to be, or MSDNC, as some people call it. That's Democrat National Committee. But it's just biased news. And I think that these outlets have an obligation to be fair. And if they're fake news, I really think I have an obligation not to allow them into another very special house. This is a special house, Gracie Mansion. Well, the White House is the most special of all houses, I have to say. And I don't even think the mayor would argue with that. And I think I have an obligation not to let fake news. They're very bad for the country, very bad for national security. So I have that obligation. So we'll see how it works out.
13: That's been one of the stalwarts of President Trump. Is it used to be a free and fair press? Used to be, but now it's not free. It's not fair. It's fake. Much of it is fake. Much of it is manufactured. Much of it is again corrupted by again the folks that own these media outlets. So more on that coming up at the bottom of the hour. By the way, the president also said that big address today at the UN. We'll see who covers it. Right? I know you can get it at Real America's Voice. And maybe RSBN, Right Side Broadcasting, might be covering it as well. But you can also see it at the White House's website if you're looking for it online, whitehouse.gov slash live. You can download the White House mobile app. You can watch it there, or you can get it at whitehouse.gov /live. And that is the UN address, 81st United Nations General Assembly today. Trump supporting music star and rapper Nicki Minaj says she makes no excuses for supporting President Trump. She says he's inspired many people, not just her.
18: I am honored to be able to have an opportunity to work with this administration and to work with President Trump. He has inspired many people, not just me, and he's fun. He's not just smart, and you know, he's not just the president, but he's also someone that I can relate to, someone that, you know, every time I see him or every time I see him speaking to other people, he's just himself. He's very grounded. It's easy to connect with him. It's easy to feel like he heard you, he understands you. And I just love him, and I'm not going to ever make excuses for that.
15: I love it.
18: Because I don't know why I should.
13: Yeah. Why should she? Absolutely. So good for Nicki Minaj. President Trump responded to the joint federal lawsuit filed by those media outlets over the White House ban. He said that basically, as expected, fake news, CNN, Politico, payback the $8 million contribution made by the U.S. government to keep them afloat, and MS Now, formerly known as MSDNC, have bought suit to gain access to the White House and your president, me. They have drawn a great judge for them, a man who ruled in favor of Jim Acosta, who now seems to be disappeared from the planet. Today was in rare form yesterday as well. An appeals court has ordered Missouri to reinstate the GOP favored congressional map ahead of the midterms. But yeah, again, the problem is I don't know if it's going to happen in 42 days or not, based on the fact they've left them room to appeal that decision as well. The president's eyeing crippling sanctions on the corrupt and compromised ICC, International Criminal Court. Democrats are quietly panicking about Republicans' massive fundraising advantage ahead of the midterms. I mean, we're talking about it is significant. Again, Republicans have basically $700 million worth of ads reserved now through Election Day, while the Democrats have about half that. Money does is the mother's milk of all politics. So there you have it. 42 days to go till the midterms, and that was the way it was 609 days into the new golden age of America.
17: And we are just getting started.
13: Y-M-C-A. 7:21. Joining us now and on our hotline is the law offices of Michael A. Friedman and Counselor Stephen Friedman. Good morning, Stephen.
19: Sean, good morning. How you doing?
13: We are doing fine, sir. Thanks.
19: All right, so we're seeing a pretty troubling trend of insurance companies reaching out to victims from auto accidents and trying to make quick settlement offers before the victim is done treating. And it doesn't make sense. Well, it makes sense to the insurance companies that are trying to get out on the cheap. But, folks, if you're in an automobile accident and the insurance companies call you the next day to try to make a settlement, please don't do it. Give us a call. We'll take care of it. Here's case in point. This accident happened last year. My client's stopped at a red light in Baltimore County, Hooks Lane, Reisterstown Road, plowed into from behind. Pretty nasty accident. My client's taken by ambulance to the hospital, neck and back. The airbag deployed and hit him right in the forehead, so he had a pretty large gash in the forehead. At the hospital, he actually receives a call on his cell phone from the defendant's insurance company. I mean, this is the same day, asking to settle the case for $5,000. And fortunately, this gentleman heard about our office and called us, and we told him absolutely not. So it's just ridiculous, and it's also an ethical violation from the insurance company standpoint. That said, he went to physical therapy for 2 months, and we had him see a plastic surgeon about the scar that was on his forehead, and about 6 months after the accident, he had a scar revision surgery, which was pretty costly. So he had mounting medical bills, he had a surgical procedure, and he had lost wages. He was a manager of a fast food store. So lots of medical bills and lost wages. So we submitted the claim to the insurance company. They made an offer of settlement, which was not acceptable to us. We filed a lawsuit. We went through discovery. And it was actually after the interrogatories and the depositions that the insurance company agreed to settle. And we wanted the policy limits. So we were able to get five times the amount of the original offer. So please, folks, if you've been in an accident, don't let the insurance companies take advantage of you, especially right after the accident. You don't know how long the treatment's going to be. You don't know whether you're going to have a permanent injury. So give us a call, please, 410-363-6848, or go up to our website, maflaw.com. We're here for you 24/7. So everybody stay dry this week. Looks like a nasty week, and certainly if you need us, call us. Sean, we will talk to you next Tuesday.
20: Indeed. All right, Stephen, great story. Thanks so much. Appreciate that. Don't forget the law office is Michael E. Friedman, maflaw.com. 7:23, traffic and weather on the threes. It's been a nightmare of a morning. Chuck's got the latest.
21: It's moved down just a little bit. Not much. It's at least it's not back beyond the Beltway like it was earlier. It's backed up right now on 95 South inside the Beltway, but all the way down through the split. And when you get there, you have 95 South. You have 895 South. Nothing major right now on the roadway. There was a minor wreck before the toll plaza at the Fort McHenry Tunnel. That was off to the side. So right now we're dealing with the rain, the heavy stop-and-go traffic, and it's still going to take from the tail end of that backup around Kenwood Avenue from there into either one of the harbor tunnels, 35 to 45 minutes southbound just because of the current situation. It looks like they may be clearing that wreck on 895 northbound at Poteet Street, but that's still backed up to the spur coming up from I-97. So if you're back in Adirondack County, you're coming up 895 from Howard County and up through the area towards the old harbor tunnel northbound. Pretty good size backup still there. If you could work your way north to the Fort McHenry Tunnel, that would save you some time. The vehicle fire is out. The BW Parkway is trying to improve with heavy traffic south from Greenbelt Road down to Riverdale Road in Prince George's County. I'm Chuck Whitaker with traffic and weather on the threes on Talk Radio 680 WCBM.
20: Fox 25 Weather Authority forecast, rain today, all day today, breezy, cooler, heavy rain at times, temps in the 60s, pretty much the same for tomorrow, then it moves out of here. We dry out by the end of the week. Weekend should be nice, just in time for WCBM Freedom Fest this Saturday in Hunt Valley. Right now, rain in 61 in Middle River. It is 60 degrees in Parkville. We're talking here about the summer security initiative and whether it should be expanded and brought back. And retired Sergeant Betsy Smith says, absolutely. When you have these entertainment districts where you have lots of fans and restaurants and businesses, then you need more security. You need more police presence.
15: And it would be great to continue this initiative if the personnel are available.
20: Yeah, that's a big thing. Well, they're available for the summer. Never Fells Point and parts of Federal Hill. Why wouldn't they just extend it into the wintertime or in the fall here and during the winter? I think it would be a great idea, especially for those areas. Remember Fells Point years ago, they, because of the violence and everything, they threatened not to send their taxes in and got the attention of City Hall. And again, some of the residents of Federal Hill think it's a good idea as well.
22: Well, to me, it kind of seems like a sign, right? I mean, 2 weeks after, and obviously, like, football season starting up, there's going to be a lot more people down in Federal Hill enjoying the games. It's going to be a cause for more violence. So I feel like I'd feel safer if they definitely brought it back.
20: Yeah. And so, again, I don't know, but now we've got this Department of Neighborhood Safety thing, which is going to be put into place where you're going to, I think, and you wonder what police numbers are going to be. Will there be more police now since you're going to have this, I guess, these mental health professionals that are going to be calling or going on some of these 911 calls where allegedly there's no violence threatened or, but you never know when you go into these situations what you face as a police officer. I've not been one. I have friends who are, I have family who are. We talk about it all the time. Every routine, there's no such thing as a routine traffic stop. There isn't. Because you don't know what's inside that car. When it's a domestic violence call, you don't know what's behind the other side of that door. When it's a mental health duress call, that can go south at any moment. Any moment. And so to think that you're going to be able to put mental health professionals out there without police escorts is, I think, disingenuous. I think it's short-sighted. And yeah, nobody wants to see somebody that's having a mental health issue get accidentally shot or tased or anything of that nature. But again, the first thing that police have to do is to protect themselves and protect the public from any perceived threat or danger. And a lot of times this happens. It breaks down very quickly, especially with people that have mental illness. So we'll see if this summer security initiative, any place else in the city where you think it should be expanded. I know there's parts of, now people are going to say, well, not, why Federal Hill, not West Baltimore? We don't have 100,000 people in one day in West Baltimore or East the Eastern District. But downtown, again, we now I just read there's a lawsuit, $900 million lawsuit against Harbor Place redevelopment program because people are just upset that that doesn't look like that's going to come to fruition anytime soon as well. By the way, an update on Wes Moore. He is out of state again today. Yeah, he's going to be on Morning Schmo at... well, I guess that he was already on there, but he's going to stay in New York and do something at the Clinton Global Initiative annual meeting there. So another day where he's not in our state helping Marylanders and leaving us behind. So just keep that in mind. He is an AWOL governor, and that's absent without leave for most of his. I think the percentage I saw was 22%, and maybe higher now. Might be as high as 25% of his term he spent out of the state. Our good friends, Mayor, Big Mayor, Little Mayor, Town Appliance, they have got just the appliance that you'll need. 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
1: Thanks, good morning. The FAA launched new technology Monday, according to Fox 45 News, that uses artificial intelligence to try to reduce flight delays and cancellations. And the D.C. region is the first place in the country where it is being used, although the FAA said the new Strategic Management of Airspace, Routes, and Trajectories technology will help manage air traffic more efficiently. Some critics are concerned about using AI to manage something as critical as air traffic control. At a press conference Monday afternoon, leaders at USDOT and the FAA said the new smart technology uses AI to analyze weather, flight paths, and arrival and departure data to help air traffic controllers manage flights in ways that reduce delays. And Baltimore police are investigating after a 56-year-old man sought treatment for a gunshot wound at a local hospital Monday evening. On September 21st, around 5 p.m., officers were called to the 2400 block of Barclay Street, located in East Baltimore's Barclay neighborhood, for a report of a discharging. When officers arrived, they found evidence of a shooting but didn't locate any victims, according to police. Officers later received information that a shooting victim had walked into a local hospital seeking treatment. And an 87-year-old man is facing murder charges after Frederick police said he shot and killed his roommate. Investigators said officers were called after the man told people he shot his roommate. Police responded to the unit block Franklin Street for a welfare check. Investigators said they found the home unsecured with Michael Bushnell, 63, dead inside. And a dog is dead after it was shot by a delivery driver in Prince George's County, officials said. The Prince George's County Police Department said officers were first dispatched to the 5600 block of Emerson Street for the report of a shooting just before 7 p.m. on Monday. When they arrived at the scene, police said they were told that a delivery driver shot a dog. 7:32 on Casey and Company. Coming up next, Chuck Whitaker with traffic and weather on the threes.
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1: 7:33 on Casey and Company. Here's Chuck Whitaker with traffic and weather on the threes.
21: Have the normal heavy traffic towards Annapolis, of course, with the rain. So from Benfield Boulevard coming south on I-97 as you get to the top of the hill at Route 32, it's backed up there. Now, as you're coming west out of Parole on 50 westbound, you make the turn on I-97 northbound. Yet construction in that area, and that's still causing some problems even without the rain. And now we're backed up through there. So that ramp is slow going up eventually towards the bridge at 178. So I just want to alert you to that. It's a little bit slow coming out of Parole and stacked up there at the ramp at I-97. We had the wreck earlier on 895 northbound. We'll go back and look at that. But that was at Poteet Street with a delay that went back towards I-97. Big problems earlier. Big delays continuing southbound trying to get into both the harbor tunnels. There's a new wreck from Baltimore County at Kenwood Avenue at Lilienholt Drive, and a medic unit just arriving there. I'm Chuck Whitaker with traffic and weather on the threes on Talk Radio 680 WCBM.
3: From the Fox 45 Weather Authority team, I'm meteorologist Justin Chambers. Tracking rain showers for your Tuesday morning. Most of the day is going to be a wet one, and we'll keep the rain around on Wednesday as well. Temperatures will stay in the 60s, and it will also be breezy, so make sure to stay inside. From the Fox 45 Weather Authority, I'm meteorologist Justin Chambers for Talk Radio 680 WCBM.
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24: Bird smashed three homers last night in a 4-3 comeback win over the Jays. Pete Alonso doing it twice. Numbers 39 and 40, becoming the 10th Oriole to do that in a season. Gunner went deep, number 24, and Shane Baz lasted 6 2/3 in a gritty performance. Meanwhile, Sam Passaio took a nasty foul tip to the face mask, had to be removed from the game. Manager Albernaz in the postgame.
9: I haven't seen a foul tip like that square a catcher up in a long time, and you know, he felt fine. The thing is, it's with that, the concussions, like sometimes it happens later on. And when he went back out to catch the next inning, he was flinching on some balls, and I didn't feel comfortable with him staying in there and flinching. So he's getting looked at now just to double and triple check, make sure he's okay.
24: And in fact, Messiah being evaluated for a concussion today. Hard to really pin the Ravens' loss on any one player slash any one unit this past Sunday, as all three units let him down. Linebacker Roquan Smith in the postgame on Sunday.
25: No sides of the ball played the way we want to play, and especially on the defensive side of the ball, we didn't play to the standard that we hold ourselves to. So
24: about that Ravens defense allowing 15 fourth quarter points in the loss. Now, for those who have been around a while and have experience with this, like Marlon Humphrey, that is getting tiresome.
26: Everyone's kind of tired of doing what we just did. I think it's a lot of older guys, a lot of guys that, you know, it just feels like it is time. So kind of having this, you know, hope we will make this a hiccup and not just be a a daggum bridge, and it's final and it can't be repaired.
3: So the Ravens' result is now they're 1-1 on the season. They will apparently play in Rio despite the field conditions against the Dallas Cowboys this coming Sunday. Maryland football trying to win back their fans who walked out of CQ Stadium late in the third with a score 35-14. After the game, head coach Mike Locksley asked point blank, why should fans continue to support this team when just about every big game they play at home ends up in a loss?
4: Yeah, that's a great question for the fans, Michael. I think for us, I'm going to go back to, we deal with the things that we can control. And, we got to own what we put out on the field. Our fans have shown up, continue to show up. We got to do our part, as I said earlier.
3: Terps, by the way, now just 2-14 in their last 16 games at home against Big Four power schools. Caps and Flyers last night in D.C., exhibition hockey.
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3: Joe Beninati, Craig Lachlan with the call on Monumental. Brodzinski with a pair last night. Caps over the Flyers 5-2, the final. Time now is 7:37 when we return. Ludicrous comments from Colin Kaepernick.
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3: I think everybody's just about sick of Colin Kaepernick at this point and what he's got to say. Yet he continues to have a forum. And I don't know if you guys played this either yesterday or today, but this is The Pivot. This is a podcast right. That he was on with Ryan Clark, who's right up there with Colin Kaepernick.
20: Yeah, another big lefty.
3: Fired by ESPN, comparing slavery to the NFL draft process. Yeah. And here is Colin Kaepernick refuting the argument that most normal people would come up with.
7: Now, one of the things that I think is important in the conversation, and this is always the, framework that people use, well, you're getting ready to make millions of dollars. How could you make that comparison? And while the compensation may be different, and that dynamic is different, that doesn't mean the process isn't the same. And the intention behind the process isn't the same.
3: The intention behind the process isn't the same. So he's saying that the intention behind the process of the NFL in evaluating players is the same intention
20: as the slave masters had
3: when they were selling slaves. Right. The same intention.
20: Well, I don't remember those. There was a draft during the
3: and it wasn't voluntary.
20: During slavery, it wasn't voluntary. There was no free agency back then as well.
3: Right, and was no TV contract.
20: No TV contract and no minimum salaries or whatever. You could get as much as you want now. You couldn't back then.
3: Right, and players had the option of not going to the combine. They didn't have that option with slavery.
20: Right.
3: This is just, I don't even have the words, Sean, to be honest.
20: The only thing might be the same is, some of the owners then, dabbling with some of their, the slaves, much like, Belichick, going on with him and, his I know you would like that.
3: Yeah, thank you. Any Browns reference in there?
20: No, that's enough for now. Okay. Hey, the Browns won on Sunday.
3: I can't believe it.
20: All right. 7:40. 20 minutes now before the hour of 8 o'clock. All right, the president, he always has got an ulterior motive when he does something. Because, he knows they're fake news. He knows CNN, MS Now, Politico. That's all they do is fake news. They make up lies about him, and he just loves sparring with them. And, they need him more than he needs them, that's for sure. But he decided to keep three of them out. And, of course, that is even Fox News is joining the boycott. Okay, well, they kind of basically have revealed who they really are over the last several days. Anyway, J.D. Vance was asked about this. When he was in North Carolina yesterday, I think he gave a perfect response to this reporter regarding the ban on CNN, MS, DNC, and, of course, Politico.
8: He's not banning media outlets. What he's doing is saying, we're not going to give you special access to the White House if you engage in what is effectively propaganda. We have to remember those three outlets account about 92% of the stories that they have on the President of the United States, on the administration, are negative. That's not representative of the American people. It's not representative of public opinion. So if you're going to engage engage in what is effectively far-left propaganda, why would a Republican White House give you special access?
10: Sir, you talked a lot about free speech over the years. How is this not an attack on free speech?
8: Well, they can still report on the Trump White House. They can still get the public reports. They can still, of course, talk to people in the administration and outside the administration. What the president has said is we're not going to give you special access inside the White House. The way that I think about it is if you go back to the Biden administration or the Obama administration, compare, let's say, Politico to Breitbart. If you actually look at the objective analysis, Politico and Breitbart are, Politico is as anti-Trump as Breitbart was anti-Obama or anti-Biden. Now, why on God's green earth would Donald Trump be expected to give Politico special access when nobody in the media expected the Biden administration or the Obama administration to give Breitbart special access? It's about basic fairness. They can still report. They still have the access to free speech. They're just not going to get an office in the White House anymore. And I think it's totally appropriate, unless, of course, they start to behave like real news organizations.
20: Yeah, well, they've been real news organizations for decades. The president has now launched Trump TV. White House social account spent the day teasing it. An old TV set flashing, something's coming, stay tuned. Then an AI-style clip of a satellite truck rolling through the gates, 60-second trailer, touts President Trump's 2024 landslide. And now Trump TV, the Essentials station, is available for live stream. And it says, watch the Trump administration's biggest moments all in one place, top videos, major marks, and must-see highlights, streaming 24/7 and updated in real time. I watched the first video yesterday. It was his remarks from Mount Rushmore, July 3rd, 2026. So there will be live streaming. There will be highlight videos and so on and so forth. If the lamestream state-run media doesn't want to cover the president, you have an alternative, and you should know that. There are other channels that do. There's Real America's Voice. There's Right Side Broadcasting. There's One America News Network, and there's the WhiteHouse.gov site. And now Trump TV has launched. So, again, they'll scramble. I think that'll end the boycott fairly quickly. We'll see. 743 and traffic and weather on the threes. Now with the update, here's the king of all traffic, Chuck Whitaker.
21: And brought to you as a service of Bernie's Automotive, 601 Back River Neck Road in Essex, 895 northbound. You're still sitting back there at the spur from 895. I would think at one point it might even back up to the BW Parkway. The wreck is northbound at Poteet Street. It's been there for at least a half an hour, 45 minutes. It was in the right lane on the northbound side. Traffic was getting by in a single lane and going up to the toll plaza northbound. Just looking at it, still trickling by at the K-Trust Bridge northbound. Actually, now a couple more cars are coming through, so maybe they're just out of camera range northbound. Could be that we have both of the lanes back open again. Serious backup there northbound. Not anywhere near in comparison to the backup coming south from White Marsh Boulevard through Rosedale down to the split at the city-county line. Right there, you make up your mind. Fort McHenry Tunnel or 895. Both of those are backed up right there and then backed up to the Beltway. 45 minutes to an hour delay if you're going south on 95 through that area beginning at White Marsh Boulevard. The Beltway, of course, crawling with the weather. All that's a big factor. JFX, watch your speed as well. Baltimore County with the new wreck, Kenwood Avenue at Lillianhole Drive. And we had a report about a half an hour ago the traffic light was in bad shape at Lockraven Boulevard at Joppa Road. It's not too early to think about getting your vehicle ready for fall and winter driving, so stop in, see Bernie today at 601 Back River Neck Road in Essex. I'm Chuck Whitaker with traffic and weather on the threes on Talk Radio 680 WCBM.
20: Your Fox 25 Weather Authority forecast. Oh, yeah, it's going to be rainy next couple of days. Most of the day-to-day breezy, cooler, some heavy rain at times, temps in the 60s. Pretty much the same for tomorrow. And then we dry out Thursday and the end of the week. Weekend should be nice, especially for Freedom Fest coming up on Saturday. Right now, rain in 63 in Annapolis, 59 in Ellicott City. Time to choose your fake news. Three stories, one of which is not true. Identify the fake news story. You will be the winner. 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Our contestant is Mike in Govins. Good morning, Michael.
11: Morning, gentlemen.
20: And lady.
11: And lady.
20: Ladies.
12: Ladies.
20: Ladies.
12: Yeah. Ladies.
20: This gentleman and ladies.
12: No.
20: Or was that gentle Ben? I'm not sure. All right. Mike, you want to go first, second, third, or last?
11: I think I'll be like a raven and come last.
20: Zing! Story one, a Florida man is suing Publishers Clearing House after he tried to take his oversized check to a bank and actually cash it. The bank told him there was no money in the account listed on the oversized check and that it was only symbolic. The man said that he had won it in a Publisher Clearinghouse sweepstakes and wanted his money. No comment yet from the folks at Publisher's Clearinghouse. Story two, a federal judge blocked the state government of Illinois from enforcing a new assisted suicide law against Roman Catholic plaintiffs as a lawsuit over that policy proceeds. It is filed on the behalf of two orders of nuns. That's right, they want the Holy Carmelite Sisters for the Aged and Infirm to be able to assist in suicide against their faith. In story three, parents in New York school district erupted in anger after discovering an LGBTQ-themed children's book containing illustrations they say are wildly inappropriate for elementary school students. The books feature men in bondage and fetish gear.
21: Oh, stop it.
1: Mm-hmm. Stop it.
20: All right, so story one.
21: Not unless you tried it.
20: Man suing Publisher's Clearinghouse. His oversight check wouldn't cash.
1: What time are we off the air?
20: Story now. Two, judge blocks a blue state from making nuns perform assisted suicide. Or story three, grade school storybook features men in bondage and fetish gear. All right, we will start with Chuck this morning.
21: Publisher's Clearinghouse isn't around anymore, so I'll go with the one.
20: All right, story one. Kristen?
13: Ooh. Well, I was going to go two, but maybe I should go with Chuck on a Florida story. He would know best. So, okay, I'll go with number one.
20: And Kristen goes for story number one. Could be a really great move, or could have been suckered into that.
21: Maggie, you say, okay. Moderator. Moderator boy.
1: Moderate this and let me answer.
21: Ooh. You need to keep your trap shut. Do your job.
1: Junior,
21: shut your trap.
1: I'm going to smack your mama right in the mouth. Or, not, or what was that line? Two. I was going to go with two. I'm not now.
20: Oh, another one. Another country.
1: I don't live here at Publisher's Clearinghouse anymore.
20: All right.
1: I know that.
20: So Maggie goes for story number one. Mike, you going to make it unanimous?
11: Yeah, why not?
20: All right.
13: Sounds really...
1: I'm a victim of story from
20: That's right.
1: Chuck flipped all
20: Nobody
1: over.
20: Votes for story number three. Grade school storybook featuring men in bondage and fetish gear. Yeah, I had that in Irvington years ago with Chuck. You know, he would... He would tie everybody up and take their lunches.
21: Oh. Excuse me? Some of them liked it. They actually paid me. Never mind.
1: Oh, dear.
20: Story number one, unanimous today. That's because it is 100% fake news. So, way to go, Mike. Congratulations, everybody on the panel. Put Mike on the poll. I'll tell you how to get your prize.
13: Thank you, Chuck.
20: Yeah.
21: Thank you.
1: Thank you, Chuck.
21: Thank you.
20: Yeah, we have to look into whether you're allowed to editorialize when making your selection.
1: Oh, dear. Sorry about that, Chief.
21: Chief. He's a chief. Oh. He's a chief pain in the ass.
20: All right, Chuck, see you in a couple.
21: Nice.
20: 7:49 coming up 10 minutes now before the hour of 8 o'clock. By the way, I looked it up. The number of times Democrat administrations have restricted, punished, or locked out the press. Numerous occasions. And in none of those occasions were there any boycotts organized. 2009, the Obama White House branded Fox News a research arm of the GOP and banned it from the round of exclusive Sunday show interviews, instructing agencies to skip them and pulled coverage, and that it was really not news. 2010, Obama DOJ labeled Fox News correspondent James Rosen a possible co-conspirator in a criminal leak case, secretly monitored his emails and phone calls, tracked his movements. No word from CNN or DNC at that point. 2011, the Obama White House officials restricted the Boston Herald from coverage, writing that pool slots depended on covering Obama fairly. San Francisco Chronicle reporter recorded protesters interrupting an Obama fundraiser in 2011. The White House threatened to strip the outlet from access. In 2012, the Obama DOJ secretly seized 2 months of phone records covering more than 20 AP lines used by more than a dozen journalists and targeted them over their reporting. In 2023, the Biden White House blocked the New York Post from covering the president's only daytime public event. In 2023, also, the Biden regime restricted more than 440 reporters from White House access through a new retroactive press credentialing process. And on and on and on it goes. So Obama and Biden did it. Doesn't make it right. But they did it on steroids, and there was no organized boycott, lawsuits, etc., by members of the media. So keep that in mind. By the way, the WCBM Freedom Fest is coming up. We'll tell you more about that in just a second. But Choose Your Fake News has been brought to you by Badger Contracting.
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20: 7:53, traffic weather on the threes. Now with the update, here is the king of all traffic, Chuck the Body Whitaker.
21: Right, Baltimore County Fire just coming down the Beltway on the interloop of Pulaski Highway. The report is a wreck at the split where you would take 702 to the left. You take the Beltway towards East Point to the right. So we're trying to figure out exactly where it is. They're just arriving now, so the backup will develop as you're coming over from Philadelphia Road and right there at Pulaski Highway. We'll get some more on that when we get the opportunity from them. Kenwood Avenue, Lillian Holt Drive, that wreck was still there with Baltimore County on the scene. They did, in fact, clear the wreck from 895 northbound at Poteet Street. Slow recovery there northbound from the spur at I-97. All the early morning problems and the heavy rain at one point created massive backups, and they're still there coming down through Rosedale, and those delays continue south trying to go through both the Harbor Tunnel. I'm Chuck Whitaker with traffic and weather on the threes on Talk Radio 680 WCBM.
20: Fox 25 Weather Authority forecast, rain heavy at times today throughout the day, breezy, cooler, temps in the 60s tomorrow, pretty much the same. We dry out towards the end of the week. It's raining at 61 downtown Baltimore, 61 in Dundalk. Coming up next, top there, Bill O'Reilly joins us, his new book, Confronting America. So stay tuned for Bill. Kristen wanted to weigh in, I think, on the Trump TV situation.
13: Well, and the whole media situation is something that, is one of my issues. But so number one, I heard you listing some of the things that happened to Fox under Biden and Obama. I don't recall the other networks like joining up with them to help protect them. So I don't know why Fox, falls for this stuff. And I don't know why Trump still loves them. And I mean, I know he likes particular anchors, but even they've been wishy-washy. So I don't understand the love affair between Trump and Fox. But, and that being said, and I think it's ridiculous that some of these outlets cry because they were also getting, they were only surviving, we found out, because they were getting U.S. AID money, right?
20: Right.
13: So, which, why was that happening? So they're not traditional outlets. They're not real media outlets if they were already reliant on the government. But I just wish, because this is something I've been thinking about since Trump got back into office, like, I feel Trump has a huge opportunity here where you know, we don't need the traditional media because they're not, there's no such thing as what we used to think of as, you know, there's zero opinion, just the facts, just the news. That doesn't exist anymore. So we have actual opinion shows and then we have this supposed news that pretends to be news, but it's also just more opinion. So, and you know, thanks to YouTube and all the technology and all the social media, I don't think that, I don't need someone to tell me what Trump said. Let me listen to the speech myself. You know how many times, yes, it takes more time and people will have to invest more time, but I will just listen to a speech. You know, in the business, we call it raw, unfiltered. Like, I don't need an anchor telling me what happened. Let me just listen to it. Now, I still think there's a place. I'm not trying to put us out of business, but I think there's a place for then if you want to go hear someone else's opinion or you want to call in and you have an opinion. You know, that's what talk radio is for, social media. But there should be nothing called just straight news because that doesn't exist. And I wish that Trump would take this opportunity to promote, like, there's so many other smaller, newer, independent journalists. Caroline Levitt kind of did that because in the press conferences, they started having this new media seat. So if you watch the press conferences, which again, I advise you do that. Watch that in full and see what happens. And they would give them a question. But they were almost still sort of traditional. You know, it was Breitbart. And a couple of those people that I still think are sort of established. But there's a lot of others that I wish would have a seat. I wish that Trump would take this opportunity, give a big interview to Right Side Broadcasting. Right. Give a big interview to Real. Like, use this time because that would help them so much, put them on the map to maybe outside of just the conservative world that was looking, especially the last 10 years here where we were looking for real journalism. And you know what? If the networks don't want to do the poll, let Right Side Broadcasting do it, because since Trump came in office or even started running that first time in 2016, it was like one man out of Alabama and he sent crews all over the country and started covering every single Trump rally.

0: subjective creatures with their opinions, and they leak into it. The thing is to be fair to ask hard questions of both sides, and we haven't had that in a long time. And so this new media that you point out, there's a new media seat now in the White House press briefing room. Yeah, there's some people there, like Kara Kastronova, and right. some of the other ones out there that from Alison Steinberg and things of that that we all see in here. Give them an opportunity to at least, and look, there's some of them that do ask hard questions of the president. They're not there to be cheerleaders.
1: Exactly.
0: And so that's what we have right now. We have the left-wing, basically corporate-funded media that is there to basically mythologize or whatever the word is, or and they demonize Trump and they make Obama and Biden like they lionize them is what the word I was looking for.
1: Yeah, and you're right. Trump doesn't. They don't. Trump doesn't need them. They need Trump.
0: Yeah.
1: So I wish that he would use that leverage a little bit, but also, you know, I don't think that we need them to exist. I don't need ABC News to exist in my future. Let's give somebody else a chance. Give somebody else a big interview. Ignore them. They are. Right. They're not news. So let's. Anyway, I hope Trump does that while he's still in office. And
0: we will
1: he's
0: give
1: got a great opportunity.
0: Give it a shot and see. And we'll also get Bill O'Reilly's view and take on this coming up right after the 8 o'clock news. He is up next. His new book, Confronting America, right here on Casey and Company.
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4: Breaking news this hour from Town Hall. I'm Rich Thomason. As war roils the global economy and AI fears rise, President Trump addresses the UN General Assembly in New York. Following today's speech, Mr. Trump plans meetings with leaders from the UK, Japan, and Venezuela, as well as Gulf Cooperation Council nations. The Russia-Ukraine war does continue to rage. We have an update from correspondent Charles Deledesma.
5: Russia bombarded at least four Ukrainian regions overnight with missiles and drones, killing at least four people, officials say. And Ukraine's forces damaged another Russian oil refinery in their latest long-range strike. The ongoing exchange of daily aerial attacks, while positions on the battlefield's front barely change, provides a backdrop to the visit by Ukrainian President Volodymyr Zelensky to the U.S. Zelensky began his visit to New York with a meeting with U.S. senators, thanking them for what he calls strong bipartisan support for Ukraine and for the passing of a sanctions bill. Zelensky saying peace and guaranteed security will be closer once the bill is fully implemented. Zelensky also raised Ukraine's need for ballistic missile interceptors and the challenges it faces ahead of the coming winter. I'm Charles Deledesma.
4: Fraudulent voting is among the charges lodged against a group of illegal aliens.
6: With 6 weeks remaining until Americans head to vote in the midterm elections, the Justice Department charging 16 people in multiple states with election-related crimes, including illegal aliens allegedly casting ballots in federal elections back in 2022 and 2024. The DOJ saying on its X page, if you are not allowed to vote in our elections, you shouldn't. And if you do, that's a crime. This isn't a partisan issue. Explanation point. Laura Winters reporting.
4: The three media outlets barred from the White House by President Trump filing a lawsuit. On Wall Street, Dow futures 180 points higher. More on these stories at townhall.com.
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8: 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Here's Chuck Whitaker with traffic and weather on the threes.
9: The wreck on the Beltway is on the inner loop. It's out of camera range. At least they haven't turned the camera over there yet. It's near the split where you would take 702 down towards the Essex area, where you would stay on the Beltway towards East Point. And of course, at that point, the Beltway is only two lanes. So we're backed up. As we said, it's going to back up towards Philadelphia Road and over to Pulaski Highway. See traffic.

0: going down towards the Back River Bridge, so some traffic is getting by, but it might just be a single lane through there. Weather-related delays every place else on the Beltway. The JFX still holding with a lot of traffic southbound at both the harbor tunnels from earlier problems this morning. Big delays still coming down from the Beltway through Rosedale through there. Your normal delays looking at you live here south on I-97 at the split at Route 32. It's moving, and actually the ramp from 50 westbound now looks a little better. It's slow coming through Parole, but the traffic is moving, eventually going north onto I-97. I'm Chuck Whitaker with traffic and weather on the threes on Talk Radio 680 WCBM.
1: From the Fox 45 Weather Authority team, I'm meteorologist Justin Chambers. Tracking rain showers for your Tuesday morning. Most of the day is going to be a wet one, and we'll keep the rain around on Wednesday as well. Temperatures will stay in the 60s, and it will also be breezy, so make sure to stay inside. From the Fox 45 Weather Authority, I'm meteorologist Justin Chambers for Talk Radio 680 WCBM.
2: It's 57 degrees at Hampstead, 64 at the Kent Narrows. At 8:04, here are the latest headlines from the WCBM Maryland News Center. Body and dash camera video have been released as Maryland investigates a deadly police shooting from August in Prince George's County. A word of warning, the video contains strong language and graphic content. It may be disturbing to some viewers, and discretion is advised. The shooting happened on August 21st in the Suitland area. Police said officers in a marked cruiser were following two vehicles near Suitland and Randolph Roads. Investigators have not said why officers were following the vehicles. And Baltimore Judge Pamela White has set a deadline for the city to restore the Inspector General's access to city records. On Monday, the judge said Baltimore City has 2 days to give Isabel Cumming full access to its computer system and provide all materials that have been subpoenaed. Judge White says the IG's role to root out government fraud, waste, and abuse is obstructed by defendants' interference, and the court must prevent the city from denying or withholding resources the Inspector General's office needs to carry out its responsibilities. The winning Maryland lottery number, pick 3, was 292. The pick 4, 5854. It's 8:05 on Casey and Company. Stein on Sports coming up next.
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5: 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Birds got a win last night, playing a little long ball in the process at Camden Yards.
6: That ball slugged to right field. There's another extra base hit for Gunner. Up on the flag court, it's a home run. His 24th of the season. A triple and a homer on the last two Henderson swings.
5: Kevin Brown had the call on Masson. Gunner's 24th of the year. Pete Alonso, a pair, 39 and 40. The latter was the game winner as the Birds author a comeback last night, 4-3 the final over Toronto. It's the Birds' 76th win of the year, one more than in 2025. After the game, manager Albernez on his team despite their impending fate.
7: We've done it, I wouldn't say all year, but there's been a lot of times where we've scratched and clawed to come back. And it was good to pick up Shane today after that first inning, and he settled down awesome for the rest.
5: O's magic elimination number still stands at 2. Meanwhile, the Ravens are off today as they continue to digest their loss on Sunday to the Saints at home. Baltimore's 7th loss at home in the last 10 games. Rashad Bateman at the mic asked how the team moves forward.
8: Being grown, you know what I'm saying? Just put it in the toilet, flush it, and move on. Ain't nothing we can do about this game today when we know we got to play the Cowboys in this week. So, you know, it is what it is.
5: And finally, a sad sad note from over the weekend, the passing of former Baltimore Colts general manager Ernie Accorsi, perhaps best known in Baltimore for selecting future Hall of Fame quarterback John Elway with the number one overall pick in 1983, despite Elway's warning that he would not play for the Colts. Accorsi would go on to win two Super Bowls as GM of the Giants, upsetting the Patriots twice. Ernie Accorsi was 84 years of age. Coming up in 30 minutes, the question now is, how do the Ravens respond? And that is Stein on Sports.
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10: And up next on our Newsmaker Hotline is one of those successful individuals in our business, radio, television. 50 years as a journalist, 20 number one bestseller books. Bill O'Reilly's back with us again. Bill, good morning. How are you, buddy?
11: Good, Sean. Thanks for having me back.
10: It's our pleasure. And the new book, Confronting America, What Has to Change. I thought, as a person that you are a journalist for five decades, you're also the first, I think, probably to successfully merge opinion with news on Fox. You have an interesting chapter on fake news in your book, and now we have this media outlet controversy as President Trump has banned three of them from White House access. What are your thoughts on this? Where does this go? How does it end up?
11: Well, it's in law already. They're going to sue. So you assume that the federal apparatus will take the case. The AP is in the same spot, and the judges really haven't done much. The Constitution is fairly clear, but the issue becomes, it's not just about disinformation, it's about suppression of the news. And so the First Amendment, does the First Amendment allow a news agency to basically merge with a political party? So that's what the Democrats have going for them. They've merged with the corporate media. They're both in business to promote the Dems. And Madison and Jefferson and Benjamin Franklin never envisioned that would happen. They thought they'd have a free and independent press. Well, we don't. So that's what the Supreme Court, I think ultimately, if unless people drop it, that's what they're going to have to decide. But I still don't think you're going to throw out First Amendment protections.
10: Yeah, and again, does it violate the First Amendment? Look, they're still free to publish, free to print whatever they want and gather their news. They're just not guaranteed to have access to the Oval Office or to the White House press briefing.
11: Well, that's an interesting point. Well, will the judges say, yeah, you can suppress the news and you can be dishonest, but a sitting president doesn't have to accommodate you? But that would go against the abridgment in the First Amendment. So, you know, those justices in D.C., this is an interesting case. It's not what you're hearing about. There's a lot more to it.
10: Right. And, of course, I think the judge that has it is the one that Trump appointed. I think it's Tim Kelly, if I'm not mistaken. So we'll have to wait and see. But you as a journalist, I mean, you know, you broke into this business a long time ago. I mean, things were different then. The American journalism is, for all intents and purposes, is dead, is it not?
11: Yeah, I do. I believe that because the corporations are basically telling their personnel what to say and do. And if you don't do it, you're not there. So there's no freedom in the newsroom. What freedom, Sean, is there in the newsroom? You do what you're told.
10: Right. Otherwise, you'll hit the road. Yeah.
11: Yeah. And not only that, I mean, these agencies, You know, I've got 20 million books in print, the most successful nonfiction author in history. I can't get booked on these shows. If you don't hate Trump, you're not going to appear on the network news or most of the cables. You will not be invited to appear.
10: That's a good point. More of Bill O'Reilly. Confronting America is the excellent new book. It's out right now. And we'll talk more with Bill about that in just a second. Let's get an update on traffic and weather on the threes. Here's the King, Chuck Whitaker.
12: All right. The inner loop is crawling from I-95 through Philadelphia Road over to the split at Route 702 in the Beltway. It looks like the accident may have just cleared because now the pace right here at Pulaski Highway is much better. But it's going to take a little while. Backed up all the way back to 95 from that wreck right at the split where the Beltway goes down to two lanes at that point. But it looks like now, just in the last couple of minutes, the pace is getting better, which would indicate it could be off the roadway. New wreck from Baltimore County, Herring Parkway at Joppa Road, and all of our big delays still continuing southbound with the rain at both the harbor tunnels. I'm Chuck Whitaker with traffic and weather on the threes. We'll talk Radio 680 WCBM.
10: Your Fox 25 Weather Authority forecast. Heavy rain throughout the day, breezy, cooler in the 60s. Right now it's 64 with rain in Annapolis. On our newsmaker hotline, Bill O'Reilly, the new book, Confronting America, What Has to Change. And interesting, Bill, in reading the book, you go through and identify some of the ills that are plaguing America right now and what we have to do to change them. One of the things, my sense of pattern here is this indoctrination, and it's in our education system, from kindergarten all the way up through colleges and universities, and it also dovetails that into the media, where it seems like we're no longer educating people, we're trying to indoctrinating them into a woke world view.
11: Not all public schools do it. But enough, and particularly in the urban areas like Baltimore and New York, enough do so that the urchins don't know fact from fiction. They don't know opinion from what actually happened. So when they get out of high school, depending on where they live, so if you live in San Francisco, you're likely to be a radical nut. Because that's what's being pushed in the school ever since you were 6 years old. Now, again, it's a local issue up to the school boards, but the school boards like it this way. They want to promote left-wing politics. And I was a high school teacher, as you guys know. I mean, I played it right down the middle. I didn't have a lot of commentary. I said, this is what happened. So that at least there was some sense of history and civics in my classes. But now you go out and you say, who's the vice president? They don't know. I mean, it's like and it's all done by design, because the dumber the population is, the easier it is to manipulate that population.
10: No, so true. So what do you attribute the rise of Democrat socialism, Marxism, whatever you want to call it? They're just right out there blatant right now, trying to hijack the Democrat Party. And in this election coming up, this midterm election, is this going to be an election about the direction of the country, whether folks are going to toss their hat in with these Democrat socialists or give Trump, at least another 2 years to do what he needs to do?
11: Well, it's razor tight. And I tell my audience, look, you're not voting for a person. So Paxson in Texas, Rogers in Michigan, they're Republicans, bad candidates. They're bad. But if you vote for Al Saeed and Tallarico, the damage that's going to be done to the country is going to be enormous. And so you're voting a movement. You're voting for traditional America, what we've had, what made us the greatest country in the world, economically speaking. Or you're voting to tear it all down and putting God knows what, Bernie Sanders? This is what you want?
10: Or AOC.
11: Yeah, I mean, that situation is spooky because the congresswoman is staying out of the fray right now anyway, because she doesn't know anything. And I think she's shrewd enough to know she doesn't know anything. So as to stay out of the line of fire. And, but it's the El Saeeds of the world. This is what you want? Somebody who doesn't like his own country? Somebody who wants to disarm the police? Somebody who wants to seize private property? That's what you're voting for? It's crazy.
10: It is crazy. And in Chapter 10 of your book, God Help Us, a stunning statistic that you write about, only 40% of Americans age 18 to 29 consider themselves Christian. We were founded on a Christian Judeo ethic. It's in all our founding documents. It's everywhere, and yet it seems like it's slipping away. How do we turn that around?
11: Well, it's got to be done by the parents. See, in my opinion, many of the problems we have in America are driven by derelict parents, parents who don't care about their children. They don't educate them in what the country is. They don't promote any kind of spiritual belief. It's whatever you want, Sonny. And if that got out, if it were harder for parents to abandon their children, to abuse their children, to be derelict and not... How many times, Sean, have you gone into a restaurant and you see a family of four sitting around? And all of them have phones in their hands.
10: Yeah.
11: They're not talking to each other about anything. And this has got to be highlighted. And this is not the way you raise your kids. I don't care what faith you are, but the stats say... In America, the places that have a strong religious community, crime is much lower. That's the stat. So the pagans run wild, and the people of faith are mocked by the media. Oh, my God.
10: Yeah, it's
11: a pun.
10: Bill O'Reilly, Confronting America, What Has to Change. Excellent read. Best of luck on the book, Bill. I'm sure it'll be a big seller because it really is. It got a lot of great messages in this book. So good luck, and thanks for joining us this morning.
11: Sean, always a pleasure to talk with you. Thanks for having me in.
10: Our pleasure. Thanks, Bill. 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Be well. 8:21, 21 minutes after the hour. 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The information is free, and that's about the only thing in life that still is. 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And again, when you need the money, think of this as just as a refinance. It's all it is, just without that monthly payment. That number, once again, is 410-788-7070 for reverse mortgage answers. All right, still to come, we'll have our America 250 update. Wes Moore went on a rant against ICE. That's coming up in just a second. And at the bottom of the hour, we'll take a look at, again, how a judge is setting deadlines now for the mayor, and the inspector general will give her access to city records. You're listening to KC and Company.
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10: 823, traffic weather on the threes. Once again, the update now with the king of all traffic, Chuck the Body Whitaker.
15: No, just kind of looking around, typical ride on the Beltway. So that west side, of course, you know how that is normally. You compound that with the rain. Very heavy there. And then 70 inbound from the Patapsco River Bridge coming into the Beltway. It's just crawling. It's moving very slow all the way into the Beltway because they're just having a hard time taking those ramps and then getting on to the Beltway. There are no issues reported right there at 695, but very heavy traffic there. So, again, a heads up for that. If you're coming up 29 and then heading east on 70, that delay is there. All of that backup is still there through Rosedale down to both the Harvard tunnels. Very heavy traffic. Earlier problems this morning, and with the rain, it never really recovered. JFX, watch your speed. It's going to be heavy through Ruxton Road, Northern Parkway, and into the ramps downtown. No wrecks there. The Beltway east side is recovering. The wreck is on the shoulder now on the inner loop near the ramp at Route 702. I'm Chuck Whitaker with traffic and weather on the threes on Talk Radio 680 WCBM.
10: Fox 25 Weather Authority forecast the rain and more rain today, tonight, tomorrow. Pretty much heavy at times, temps in the 60s, drying out Thursday through the upcoming weekend. So let's get to that point, huh? Light rain the next hour, 59 in Ellicott City, 59 in Pikesville. From the birthplace of our Star Spangled Banner, our national anthem at Fort McHenry, it is time to America. We celebrate America's 250th birthday.

0: America 250 brought to you by the Smile Design Center. If you've ever dreamed of achieving that perfect smile, then give them a call, 410-321-1100. Yesterday was Benedict Arnold. Today, the story of Nathan Hale. It was on this day, September 22nd, 1776. Nathan Hale, a Connecticut school teacher and captain in the Continental Army, was executed by the British for spying. Graduate of Yale, he joined the Connecticut Regiment in 1775, served in the successful siege of the British-occupied Boston. On September 10, 1776, he volunteered to cross behind British lines on Long Island to spy on the British in preparation for the Battle of Harlem Heights. Disguised as a Dutch schoolmaster, the Yale-educated Hale slipped behind British lines on Long Island, successfully gathered information about British troop movements for the next several weeks. While Hale was behind enemy lines, the British invaded the island of Manhattan, took control of the city 5 days later. When the city was set on fire September 20th, British soldiers were told to look out for sympathizers to the Patriot cause. The following evening, September the 21st, Nathan Hale was captured while sailing Long Island Sound, trying to cross back into American-controlled territory. Although rumors surfaced that Hale was betrayed by his first cousin and British loyalist, Samuel Hale, the exact circumstances of his capture have never been discovered. He was interrogated directly by British General William Howe, and when it was discovered he was carrying incriminating documents, General Howe ordered his execution for spying, which was set for the following morning. After being led to the gallows, legend holds that the 21-year-old Hale said, "I only regret that I have but one life to lose for my country." There's no historical record to prove that Hale actually made this statement, but if he did, he may have been inspired by those lines in English author Joe Addison's 1713 play, Cato, "What a pity it is that we can die but once to serve our country." And a true American patriot, Nathan Hale, was executed on this day. It was also on this day that President Lincoln issued the preliminary Emancipation Proclamation, which was a freeing of the slaves. But that was a presidential executive order. It wouldn't be till the 13th Amendment to the Constitution, 1865, was passed and slavery was eliminated here in the good old U.S. of A. And that's a look at America 250, brought to you by the Smile Design Center.
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0: And don't forget, Freedom Fest is coming up this Saturday, noon to 4, Hunt Valley at the Executive Plaza right there on McCormick and Schwann Roads. I'll be out there along with Kim and Rob Carson, Nino Mangione, Pat McDonald will be there. We have a lot of elected officials and some candidates office going to be, for office going to speak. We have entertainers. There will be food vendors you can purchase food from. Jimmy's Famous Seafood, Kona Ice Cream, as well as other merchandise as well. So come on out noon to 4 this Saturday, the 4th Annual WCBM Freedom Fest. Looking forward to seeing you once again. It's 8:30. Time for the latest news headlines. The update now with Maggie Hunter.
3: Thanks. Good morning. A former health and physical education teacher at Perry Hall High School has been sentenced for child sexual abuse. In April, Sean Brooks pleaded guilty to charges that included the sexual abuse of a minor and fourth degree sex offenses. According to the Baltimore County State's Attorney's Office, Brooks was sentenced to 25 years with all but 15 years suspended, and he must serve 5 years probation and register as a Tier 3 sex offender for life. And crews have begun the process of removing vehicles that have been stuck in the parking garage under the Empire Towers building in Glen Burnie. The building was evacuated and shut down July 9th due to structural concerns linked to unpermitted construction. People who worked in the building had to leave their vehicles behind for safety reasons. On Monday, crews were spotted removing the vehicles and taking them to a parking lot off of Ritchie Highway. And the Maryland Transit Administration is marking World Car-Free Day by making all forms of public transportation free today. That means all buses, light rail, MARC, and Metro subway trains, commuter bus, and mobility rides are free of charge. World Car-Free Day encourages drivers to explore public transit to expand ridership and create cleaner communities by reducing the number of vehicles on the road. And the Harford County Health Department says a groundhog found in Forest Hill has tested positive for rabies. Health officials say people and pets near the 1400 block of Bowles Terrace may have been exposed, and anyone who had contact with the animal in that area should call the health department. Officials say this is the 25th animal in Harford County to test positive for rabies this year. The county is distributing oral rabies vaccines to control the spread of rabies among wildlife. It's 8:31 on Casey and Company. Coming up next, Chuck Whitaker with traffic and weather on the threes.
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3: 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Here's Chuck Whitaker with traffic and weather on the threes.
5: Tonight, the interloop on the east side now is a lot better. We had the wreck earlier near the ramp at 702. Much better pace right now crossing Pulaski Highway through there. We see the roadway conditions, of course, are still wet with the rain. Baltimore County recently had a wreck at Herring Parkway at Joppa Road. That one came in about 15, 20 minutes ago. And in the meantime, we just looked at the JFX. It's not bad. The pace is slow with the rain, but it's okay. It's moving from Ruxton Road down through the city-county line. You have to always watch your speed anywhere on the expressway after Northern Parkway and through the ramps downtown. The west side, of course, is busy. Parkville side of the Beltway is slow through Pikesville as well. 70 inbound is stop and go with the rain and the heavy traffic from the Patapsco River Bridge into the ramps at 695. I'm Chuck Whitaker with traffic and weather on the threes on Talk Radio 680 WCBN.
6: From the Fox 45 Weather Authority team, I'm meteorologist Justin Chambers. Tracking rain showers for your Tuesday morning. Most of the day is going to be a wet one, and we'll keep the rain around on Wednesday as well. Temperatures will stay in the 60s, and it will also be breezy, so make sure to stay inside. From the Fox 45 Weather Authority, I'm meteorologist Justin Chambers for Talk Radio 680 WCBN.
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7: Birds and Blue Jays tonight at Camden Yards with first pitch set at 6:35 p.m. O's sending Chris Bassett for his final start of 2026. Disappointing season for Bassett, given $18 million to come to Baltimore, just 8-5 with a .464 earned run average. And last night, Birds win the game 4-3. Monster performance from the Polar Bear.
8: Anchored to first as Alonso slams it into left field.
7: Kevin Brown had the call on Masson, the Polar Bear, with numbers 39 and 40 last night for Baltimore. The two-run shot coming in the eighth. O's 4-3 over Toronto. Magic number of elimination for the Orioles stays at 2. By the way, Alonso's 40 home run season is the fourth of his career. He's the 10th Oriole to do it. As far as the Ravens are concerned, the question now becomes, how do you respond to Sunday's loss? Who better to ask than the team's elder statesman, Calais Campbell?
9: And then when you miss your opportunities, you lose. Like, that's a tough feeling. But I will say that, you know, adversity is the truth teller, and how we respond is going to be crucial to who we are as a team. You know?
7: Meanwhile, the Naval Academy back in action, taking on UAB. Nothing worse than going into a bye with a loss. That's what happened to Navy. Head coach Brian Newberry, though, saying his team responded well.
10: I thought we responded well last week, and we had three practices, and had a couple of lifts in, and it's a good mix of getting some work that we need to get done, but also let them get their legs back a little bit, let them recover a little bit.
7: Meanwhile, the college football comment of the year, courtesy of Florida Gators head coach John Sumrall, when told that Vegas has the Gators as the favorite this weekend against fourth-ranked Ole Miss.
11: Who's got his favorite? against these guys. Do they? There's a lot of good drugs out there, huh?
7: Gators are ranked 21st in the country. Regardless, they're three-point favorites at the Swamp in Gainesville. On this day in Orioles history, take you back 65 years to the day. September 22nd, 1961, O's slugger Jim Gentile sets an American League record for most grand slams in a single season, hitting his fifth. Don Mattingly would later break that record in 1987 with six. Ironically, Gentile's fifth in 61 came off former Oriole Don Larson, who pitched the majors' only perfect game in World Series play for the Yanks back in 1956. And finally, in 1973, in Orioles history, the B, Al Bumbry, ties an MLB record that still stands today, hitting three triples in a game against the Milwaukee Brewers. The time now is 8:37 when we return, assessing the Orioles' front office shakeup.
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7: Sean, let's hear this comment from Michael Elias to give a press conference over the weekend about the Orioles shakeup and what they're looking to try to do.
12: You know, we want to hear outside perspectives. There's a lot of teams having a lot of success, and we want to learn from those people.
7: So, just we'll cut it there. They fired Matt, well, they parted ways, quote-unquote, with right. Matt Blood, their player development guy. Sig Madahl, who was the big guy with analytics, has now been moved off of that, been assigned to, quote-unquote, larger projects. We'll see what that looks like. I think, you know, Elias is basically the last man standing.
13: Mm-hmm.
7: The managers have been fired the last couple of years. Now these guys have been fired. So I think it's just a matter of time unless this team, and he will come back next year, it appears. I think it's just a matter of time unless this team gets turned around under Mike Elias that he will be gone as well.
0: Yeah, I found it interesting that Auburn has also the manager who made some interesting statements over the weekend regarding some of the hitters.
7: Yeah.
0: That it wasn't even for sound baseball, the way they were, their plate approach.
7: Jeremiah Jackson first pitch swinging with the bases loaded.
0: Yeah, that, and of course the outfield play was atrocious.
7: Yeah.
0: Over the weekend in the Brewers sweep. I mean, yeah, they're the best team in baseball. They have a great bullpen, but you can't play like that at the major league level and expect to win baseball games.
7: I think once it becomes clear that the team is out of contention, which technically they're still alive, but the truth starts to seep out,
0: right.
7: And the words start to come, the words start to flow, you know, and that's exactly what's happening right now. But it appears that Elias is safe for now, Albernez is safe for now, we'll see.
0: Well, they have one more game than they did last year, so.
7: They have.
0: So now
7: they're not going to get a winning season.
0: There is improvement.
7: Relatively speaking.
0: 8:39, 21 minutes now before the hour of 9 o'clock. You're listening to Casey and Company. There he was, Wes Morning. It was all with Morning Schmo today, but we don't have any audio yet. I'm sure we'll have some of that for you tomorrow. But the other day on was CNN's Dana Bash. He was talking about the, you know, the press ban and so on and so forth. But then he went off on a rant about ICE. Remember, we just had an illegal alien, that is accused of raping a 17-year-old girl. He was a rideshare driver in Montgomery County, and the guy had a prior arrest in New York City and should never have been in the state of Maryland. But we're a magnet. We're a magnet for these types of criminal illegal aliens. And, here is what Wes Moore said about ICE.
14: That when I look at ICE, ICE was an agency that was funded at $10 billion. Now ICE's budget is over $85 billion. ICE is larger than the FBI. ICE is larger than the ATF. ICE's budget is larger than the state of Maryland. And they are also using that to put unaccountable and unqualified people in our communities that are doing things like arresting five-year-olds. So I will work to make sure that our communities are safe and address violent criminals everywhere they are. But I also know this, is that the idea that we are supporting a Trump Vance ICE operation that continues to violate the basic laws of our state, that also is not going to be tolerated.
0: All right, so let's start with the numbers. He says that they now have used to be a $10 billion agency, now they're $85 billion, and the reason for that is he's also not factoring in that part of that budget is the CPB, Customs and Border Patrol, part of that budget, which makes them such a large agency. But the reason why is the guy that you touted, that you endorsed, that you campaigned for, Joe Biden, Remember, he wasn't on the Kamala side. He was on Chairman Joe's side. The guy you endorsed let 20 million people into this country illegally. That's the reason why we had to increase the budget. To get these criminal illegal aliens and to get the rest of these illegal aliens out of the country. So again, that's the reason why the budget increased. Not because Trump and Vance have come in and said, okay, let's just increase the budget. They've got better things to do with the money, but you and your party of open borders facilitated that. So shut up. And number two, there was no arrest of a 5-year-old. You're being gaslit again. There was a 5-year-old who was detained by ICE because the father had to be arrested because he was being deported. And the mother was nowhere to be found, so they had to put the 5-year-old in custody, temporary detention, a social worker or whatever, until they could locate the mother because the father was arrested for a crime. So, again, he's going on national television now, so desperate to burnish his credentials that he is, he's flat out just lying. A Maryland task force studying whether counties and municipalities could have more authority or should have more authority to raise revenue is now expected to rely primarily on existing state resources. But here's the question. This task force, it was passed in the last session. The task force to modernize county and municipal revenue structures, they started meeting in July. They've included testimony from state lawmakers, local officials, representatives of Maryland Association of Counties, and business leaders. Guess who's controlling it? They're running the meeting. Brooke Learman, who can't find her way to collect $600 million in uncollected back taxes. And guess what? 4 Democrats from Maryland House of Delegates and Senate on the task force, 7 local business leaders, according to the committee site. No Republicans. No Republicans. Gee. So, and what's interesting here is I want to know how much this task force study is costing taxpayers. Imagine this. Only in the state of Maryland will taxpayer dollars be used to study how much they'll be raising our taxes. If this kind of stuff doesn't, I'm telling you, it reeks of corruption.
5: That was the Department of Redundancy.
0: Yeah, exactly. We're going to spend your money to study how much more money of yours we're going to take. Adding insult to injury. All right. 8:43, traffic weather on the threes. Here's Lugnuts Johnson.
13: Let's give everybody a job.
0: Yeah, unreal.
5: I know. It's just crazy, isn't it? Not their money. They don't care. I-95 South, a little better now. Finally, some daylight between the Beltway and the bridges of Chesco Avenue. At one point this morning, we were backed up even beyond the Beltway, back to the bridge around Rossville Boulevard. So we've improved to where now the backup is about 40 minutes instead of an hour, coming south on 95 and 895 into both of the harbor tunnels. City Fire just rolled up. They have a fire in a building 400 block of South Gilmore Street. That's over on the west side to the west of Dr. King. So local traffic in and around that area, Pratt Street and in that area. Watch out for that. They're on scene investigating. Baltimore County had the wreck Perrin Parkway at Joppa Road. A lot of slowing yet on the Beltway. All the major interstates, the rain through the morning, through the midday, through the afternoon will continue to be the big factor. I'm Chuck Whitaker with traffic and weather on the threes on Talk Radio 680 WCBF.
0: Fox 25 Weather Authority forecast, rain possible again throughout the day today, tonight, and tomorrow. So it's going to be just another wet 24 to 36 hours or so. And then Thursday, we should dry out a bit. Friday and Saturday's nice because that's they were looking at Freedom Fest. That's the big day. We'd like to have all our folks out there from Freedom Fest in Hunt Valley. That's at the Executive Plaza Square right there at McCormick and Schmidt Road, McCormick and Schmidt is a restaurant. McCormick and Schwann Roads. All right, so that'll be Saturday, and right now we're just looking at, we've got cloudy skies, we have some rain generally in the area. 60 right now in Ellicott City, and it is 57 in Reisterstown. Time for our feel-good news segment of the day. I need some-

0: Our Feel Good News segment today is a Baltimore librarian is bringing free books to children in a magically themed trolley to get them into reading. And here is Ms. Mays of the Baltimore librarian talking about her free books to kids to promote and encourage more reading.
1: As a librarian, I realize that some of the kids who need it most aren't able to access libraries, so this is all part of our mobile outreach. We often see after we come and do a visit, kids who didn't like reading, who want to read now, and those who were into reading want to investigate even more.
0: Now I got to tell you something that's interesting in my own personal story is that I was and still am a voracious reader. I love to read books as a kid. I belonged to book reading clubs. I played football and I'm a musician. But to me, I think the skills that I have today and was all I think were implemented and set in me in reading. That thirst for knowledge, you know, that information. I think, you never stop learning. Each and every day you learn something new. And I think without, the ability to read and without that access to reading, I think that's a lot of where a lot of these schools fail miserably because they don't promote reading. And yeah, I was fortunate enough because my teachers, you had to read certain things, obviously, to be good in school and to study in school. But, you start reading things that you enjoy, whether it was, Hardy Boys for me, or Chip Hilton books, or now I'm really dating myself, but they were about sports, about detective stories, about history. I loved history when I was in college. I took a number of history classes, American, European history. I wanted to learn about where we came from and where we're going. So it's all part of it. But to me, I think reading is, I think, one of the most crucial skills that you should have and acquire in order to become educated, learned, and informed about what's going on in the world. And kudos to Ms. Mays for what she is doing in Baltimore with the free reading books on the trolley. Brought to you by our friends at Town Appliance.
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0: All right, the judge has set deadlines for Mayor Scott's administration to restore the access to the Inspector General Isabel Cubbing. And boy, you read this final opinion, Judge White. Whoo! Man, does she lay it on Mayor Scott. It doesn't look good for your Mayor Scott, Ebony Thompson. I think that's her name. Is that Ebony Williams? I can't remember. The city solicitor and the law department. If there are any actual lawyers in the law department, it is not, does not bode well. The final opinion and order signed Monday by Judge White, rules that this is from, she gave, summary judgment largely in favor of the Inspector General, Isabel Cumming and City Hall. Judge White wrote, the city's palpable distrust of the OIG and its arguments against the administration, what they called unfettered access, were, quote, unsupported by any factual attestation showing a privilege existed or that the OIG improperly disclosed privilege information. Judge Wright went on. The city relied on vague, unsubstantiated allegations of distrust of the OIG's motives to revoke access to city servers. The judge pointedly specifically to records sought from the mayor's Office of Neighborhood Safety and Engagement and a dozen subpoenas issued in 2026 seeking email traffic involving at least 29 city employees. One of these city employees we do know is a senior official within the Scott administration who was, boy, she had some really nasty email exchanges. Again, that her name has not come out yet, but I'm sure it will in the near future. Judge White wrote that the 2026 subpoenas, quote, remain unanswered and unfulfilled. It is not for the defendant or the city solicitor to obstruct or unilaterally restrict an OIG investigative inquiry. She gave the Scott administration 2 business days to completely restore her access, and then all the subpoenas, the back records and everything issued in 2025 and 2026 must be processed within 5 days, complete production within 45 days and must be produced, quote, without redaction or limitation. And the city cannot take actions that would, quote, impede, inhibit, or restrict the OIG from carrying out their investigative responsibilities. Ouch. That one cut to the quick. And we'll see if Mayor Scott's appeal, he's vowed to appeal that decision, if that's going to carry any weight or not. All right, it's 8:50, 10 minutes now before the hour of 9 o'clock. 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
0: Travis says, Sean, I've got a question. Is there any set amount that a news station can charge political campaigns or super PACs for ad buys? For example, can MS Now's affiliates in Texas charge PACs and supporting groups $500,000 for a 10-minute buy, but only charge other supporting groups, was it Telerico, $100,000? No, the Congress has passed a law that applies only to federal candidates on lowest unit charge. So the way they formulate that is you have to go back and look over your previous ad buys for the year, and you come up with something that's called lowest unit charge. Every candidate for office must be given that access to lowest unit charge. They can't charge different things. They can charge for different classes of time, but they can't charge for the different amounts or different rates for the same class of time. Hope that answers your question. 8:53, traffic and weather on the threes. Now with the update, the king of all traffic, Lugnuts Johnson.
7: And both the tunnels are still just plodding along. We had problems earlier this morning, and now there may be another new minor accident reported here southbound 95 around the Eastern Avenue Bridge. It won't take much to keep that slow. It was already backed up anyway, back towards Moravia Road and back towards the city-county line, and 895, exactly the same thing. So all of that, I mean, they're moving, but it takes 30 minutes at least to come from the city-county line and get through the tunnels and start your way to the south and west of the city. Beltway, yeah, all the normal slowdowns are still out there. I-70 was still carrying the heavy traffic east of the Howard County line. And by the way, that is an active fire call in the city, 400 block of South Gilmore Street on the west side near Pratt Street. A lot of activity there. I'm sure they have a perimeter set up for the local traffic in that area. I'm Chuck Whitaker with traffic and weather on the threes on Talk Radio 680 WCVM.
0: Fox 25 Weather Authority forecast, rain heavy at times today, breezy, cooler temps only in the 60s. And pretty much same for tonight and tomorrow before things dry out. And we're going to have a nice day on Saturday for WCBM Freedom Fest. I'll be out there. Kim's going to be out there as well as a special guest.
8: Yes.
0: I'm looking forward to it. So it's going to be a great event. A new location this year in Hunt Valley.
8: Yes.
0: And at the Executive Plaza right there at McCormick and Schwann Roads. So we're looking forward to it.
8: Yeah. Know? It's going to be a great day.
0: Yeah.
8: Yeah.
0: Get a lot of elected officials and candidates out there, and we'll have entertainment. Eddie Johnson's going to play.
8: Yeah, I saw that.
0: The guitarist you introduced the Baltimore audience.
8: Yeah. And everybody can hear him live now.
0: Yeah, exactly. What you got coming up on the show?
8: Lots of local news. Of course, that's not anything, you know, different from any normal day. But, of course, we're going to start the show talking about the judge, of course, in this OIG Baltimore City lawsuit. Judge Pamela White has
0: lowered the hammer on the mayor and his law department.
8: Yeah, the city solicitor. The first openly gay city solicitor, because that's important. Sean.
0: Don't ever forget that. I missed that one.
8: Yes. So so she went
0: down. Where do you go to track that, Kim?
8: Yeah. She did. She laid down the hammer, but I thought it was interesting. I didn't realize the OIG didn't have access to the computer system.
0: No, they cut her off.
8: Yeah, I didn't realize that. I thought it was just the documents, the emails, you know, that the employees had. I didn't realize they actually cut off her access on the system.
0: We still don't know the name of that senior city official.
8: There's sort of the genesis
0: of all this, because it was her complaint that caused them to cut her off.
8: I really wonder who this was. Yeah. I had so many questions on that one. Anyways, we're going to talk about that. Of course, we're also going to talk about the MTA bus driver, now been arrested. He's allegedly the person that struck and hit this woman in a crosswalk in Baltimore City. Mm. Not sure if you saw the video, Sean.
0: No, I didn't.
8: It was awful.
0: Yeah.
8: She popped back up, but only because I think the way the car hit her, it kind of, you know, went up underneath her legs.
0: Oh, okay.
8: And that's why it shot her upward. Otherwise, she would have been under those wheels.
0: Mm.
8: And of course, like I said, it was a guy gets out, he checks his car with the MTA vest on. And he looks at his car, looks back at her, sees that she's getting helped up by other people, and just leaves the scene.
0: Leaves the scene, yeah.
8: 22 years.
0: That's a hit and run.
8: 22 years, yeah. Anyways, we'll talk about that. Also, some other stories. People called in yesterday. They want to talk about that attack at York College.
0: Yes, it's all that video.
8: Right. Harmeet Dill is now looking into this, so we'll give the details on that as well.
0: Okay, sounds good. Kim Klasick live coming up next right after 9 o'clock news. Always entertaining and informative. People always ask me when I correct folks like Westmore and other Democrats when they call our a democracy. They say, well, Sean, you're wrong. You know, even though you keep saying it's a constitutional republic, it is a form of democracy. Well, I beg to differ. I always have. And the reason I found this clip, I think, let's say Gishman found it for me, and he sent it over to me, and I wanted to share it with you. And this is Kamala Harris once again talking about democracy. And then a guy by the name of Dan Smoot. Dan was a former FBI agent and a conservative political commentator back in the late 50s all the way up to the early 70s. But listen to the reason. This is the reason why I always correct people, whether it's democracy or a constitutional republic.
9: He's talked about locking people up because they disagree with him. This is a democracy. And in a democracy, the President of the United States, in the United States of America, should be willing to be able to handle criticism without saying he'd lock people up for doing it.
10: A constitutional republic, not

0: Subverters is subversion of language. By calling America a democracy until people thoughtlessly accept and use the term, the totalitarians have obscured the real meaning of our principles of government.
1: And that's exactly why I insist on every time I hear anybody, Democrat, Republican, say democracy, we are not. We are a constitutional republic, and that key phrase there is individual liberty. And that's not something that's guaranteed in mob rule or in other democratic forms of government. And there's our history lesson for today. That's going to do it for us. Stay tuned for Kim. She's coming up next. We're going to be back tomorrow morning bright and early at 6 a.m. here on WCBM. And until then, God bless our troops and God bless America.
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3: Breaking news this hour from Town Hall. I'm Rich Thomason. President Trump takes the stage this morning at a tumultuous time for the world.
4: President Trump returns to the United Nations General Assembly this week to deliver a message of American leadership and decisive action on the global stage. While globalist institutions and critics express hand-wringing over his administration's foreign policy, President Trump's measures on Iran and elsewhere demonstrate what he calls a commitment to confronting long-standing global threats head-on. On the sidelines of the summit, the president will meet with key foreign allies, including British Prime Minister Andy Burnham, Japanese Prime Minister Sanae Takachi, and leaders from the Gulf Cooperation Council. Bernie Bennett reporting.
3: Some residual delays persist following a construction accident that cut a regional air traffic control communications line in New Jersey's Liberty International Airport.
5: Planes back flying following ground stops at six airports, Newark, LaGuardia, Kennedy, Philadelphia International, Teterboro, and Westchester County. Transportation Secretary Sean Duffy says a backup fiber optic air traffic control cable was cut by construction workers by accident. Duffy taking to his X page writing, "This incident underscores the need for additional funding to modernize aging infrastructure and prevent disruptions like this in the future." Laura Winters reporting.
3: Hurricane Polo has graduated to Category 5 status in the eastern Pacific off southwestern Mexico. The National Hurricane Center says storm packing maximum sustained winds of 160 miles per hour. Polo's forecast to sharply turn northwest and west-northwest, and on that path it would skirt the Mexican coast for a few days without directly making landfall but dumping an awful lot of rain. On Wall Street, ahead of this morning's opening bell, the stock futures are mixed. The Dow futures are up 233 points, while the Nasdaq futures are down 14 points. More on these stories, townhall.com.
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7: 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I'm Maggie Hunter with the latest headlines from the WCBM Maryland News Center. City police are investigating a Monday evening shooting in East Baltimore. Officers were called to a hospital at around 5 p.m. after a 56-year-old man turned up for treatment of a gunshot wound. Police determined that the shooting happened in the 2400 block of Barclay Street, but there has been no update on the extent of the victim's injuries. And the Baltimore County Council will discuss the possibility of extending the current moratorium on data center developments during their meeting today. The county currently has a moratorium until January 1st, and the council will consider extending that until December of 2027. The moratorium allows the county to assess the environmental, economic, and infrastructure implications of data centers, including electricity and water usage, emissions, noise, and siting considerations. The vote is scheduled for 6 p.m. Sign on sports and the Fox 45 Weather Authority forecast next.
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2: Only 12,067 showed up last night at Camden Yards, but the ones who stayed were rewarded.
3: Anchored to first as Alonso slams it into left field. Another dramatic late-game home run. He takes Rogers deep to left, and this is 40. Come on now.
2: Kevin Brown had the call on Masson. Alonso's two-run eighth-inning shot was the difference as the Birds, trailing 3-0 in the first, came back for a 4-3 win over the Jays last night, securing their 76th win of the year, one more than in 2025. And in the process, Alonso becomes the 10th player in Oriole history and the first since Mark Trumbo back in 2016 to hit 40 home runs in a single season. After the game, manager Albernaz was asked if Alonso had exceeded his expectations.
4: He exceeded my expectations, just the off-the-field what he brings, because didn't really know him, but now just being around him every single day, like, that's been the most impressive.
2: Sidebar, Alonso's first homer last night, his 18th to the opposite field, leads the majors. While it's true the Ravens defense wilted in the fourth quarter Sunday, the Ravens offense offered little support. Just 64 net yards in the second half. In fact, field goal, punt, interception was the result of their four drives. Tight end Mark Andrews was asked what they were seeing from the Saints defense that was shutting them down.
5: Well, I think it's going to be all about us. You know, we're going to be able to look at this film and see why. You know, there were some, you know, times where we weren't moving the ball the way we should, and it's going to be all about us learning from our mistakes and getting better. I have so much confidence in this team.
2: Coming up in 30 minutes. Maryland football fans voting with their feet. And that is Stein on Sports.
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7: 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Here's the forecast from the Fox 45 Weather Authority.
8: From the Fox 45 Weather Authority team, I'm meteorologist Justin Chambers. Tracking rain showers for your Tuesday morning. Most of the day is going to be a wet one, and we'll keep the rain around on Wednesday as well. Temperatures will stay in the 60s, and it will also be breezy, so make sure to stay inside. From the Fox 45 Weather Authority, I'm meteorologist Justin Chambers for Talk Radio 680 WCBM.
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10: All right. Good morning. Good morning. Happy Tuesday. Yes, it's only Tuesday. I know. It's bad news. It's just Tuesday. Your week is just beginning, right? So you're being very productive today. We talked about this before. Tuesday is supposedly the most productive day of the week. So make the most of it. If you're in the Baltimore region and you're still sitting in traffic, I understand. It is bad out there, right? It's one drop of rain will change everything. But hopefully you guys are doing all right, and hopefully you had a great night last night as well, got some sleep. Got a couple of stories here that are local to start the show with. I do want to talk about the hit-and-run survivor in Baltimore City, of course. Not sure if you guys saw this, but on September 3rd, this really beautiful girl was hit in a crosswalk in Baltimore City, and it was so, like, of course it's alarming and shocking to see someone hit by a car, right? But you see this very clearly. The cameras there are great, right? This was all caught in 4K. You see it very clearly, and I think the only reason this young woman didn't end up under the wheels of this car is because when she was walking across the crosswalk, and I slowed it down, I was looking at it, when she was walking across, when she was hit by this oncoming SUV, it's like, for some reason, the way she was walking, I guess it kind of caught her left leg as she was lifting it up to continue to walk. And so it took her whole body upward. And luckily, it pushed her up and out of the way. Otherwise, if she was walking a little bit differently, I feel as though she would have been underneath those tires. And it was a bad hit. It was a really bad hit. A guy gets out with an MTA bus driver vest on, mind you. He gets out, he looks at the young lady, she's being helped up by strangers who are just in shock that she was just hit by this car and she's okay. She gets helped up by strangers, the MTA bus driver looks back, sees that she's, you know, up and walking and talking, I guess thought, you know what, I guess she's fine. So he checks his own vehicle to see if his vehicle had any damage, and then he gets back in his car. He leaves. He rolls out. A hit and run. Anyways, very interesting update to the story. We'll get to that in just a minute. Also, we are going to talk about Fox News showing solidarity with the banned press. It was very interesting because we were told that the press, you know, political, CNN, and MS Now, because they were banned at the White House, we were told they were all going to boycott and they were just going to stay away from President Trump. They're not going to give him any airtime. And then meanwhile, they were at Gracie Mansion yesterday as President Trump was there with the mayor, Zohran Mamdani. And I guess they decided that they were not going to boycott the president because they were there and asking him questions. So it's interesting, right? And I think Trump knows this. He knows this already. He is their bread and butter. Without President Trump, their ratings are god-awful. And they learned this lesson during Joe Biden's administration. So Trump knows that he's got this Trump card, right? And so, of course, they were all there in New York City yesterday. But Fox News is showing solidarity, I guess, in all of this. So we'll talk a little bit about that. Also, some tragedy also to report that has to do with Fox News. Fox Business, to be exact. We will talk about that as well. Also, remember we were talking about the mysterious surcharge in Baltimore City. There's an update on that story I'll get to. And the biggest story of the day in the Baltimore region, I think, has to be the fact that with the mayor and the city, with this lawsuit with the OIG, Isabel Cumming is obviously suing for documents so she can do investigations. And now the judge has responded. We were all wondering whether or not the judge, as she decided that, you know, the documents deserve to be in the hands of the IG, we were wondering if she was going to put a timeline on all these things. And as of yesterday, she has. So we'll talk about that. That's the biggest update. And then, of course, we will go up to New York City to Gracie Mansion and listen to President Trump and Zohran Mamdani answer a few questions as well. Very interesting. I thought that maybe we could kind of hash it out. Polymarket is projecting that Democrats are going to be the big winners on November 3rd for men ages 18 to 24. I want to get your thoughts on that. We'll talk about that in the 11 o'clock hour. Again, that was Polymarket, and we saw some of their numbers, so we'll go over those. And, of course, Scott in Westminster, hopefully you're listening. Good morning to you. You wanted to talk about the attack at York College. We'll talk about that around 10:35 a.m. Like I said, the reason why I wasn't talking about this attack, I know it was pretty big news nationally. The reason I wasn't really talking about it is because I just couldn't bring myself to watch the video. And I think I've told you guys that before. Like some of the school fights or like the all-out brawls like at, you know, Waffle House or Walmart, it's hard for me to watch videos like that. It really is. Seeing somebody get drug around by their hair and like, and I think about this, and you know, if I even just getting out of the car, if I trip and fall, I'm down and out for a couple of days. Like I need an ice pack, right? I'm in my 40s. I need an ice pack. I need to lay down. Like, I need peace and quiet. Don't bother me. Put Three's Company on demand. I need a bowl of popcorn. I need time to recuperate, okay? That's how I feel in my 40s. And so I see some of these fights, and I see some of these young girls, how badly they get beat up. And then I see some women my age in these brawls, these all-out brawls, fighting in the streets. They're on concrete pavement. I'm like, dude, what does that look like the next day? That's gotta be awful. And I guess I can't watch stuff like that. You know, some people can watch, like Brian the producer, you know how some people can watch like a train crash? Like they say, oh, you can't look away. I can look away. I've got no problem. I got no problem not watching. I really do. I'm one of those people. I will shut my eyes. I don't want to see it. Anyways, we will talk about it. I know some people want to talk about it. Scott in Westminster, who's been listening to the show and is a faithful listener of WCBM. He asked about it yesterday in the text line, and so we're going to talk about it. It does have a lot of different key components, I guess, at this point, because now you've got Harmeet Dhillon with the DOJ. She's now involved in the investigation. So it has escalated to a point where the feds are involved. So, you know what? We should talk about it. All right, let's get started with this hit and run, all right? Raya Luby is this young girl's name. Raya Luby. And you know what? I don't want to call her a young girl. I do this all the time. Don't I do this all the time? I have to stop this. They're not girls and boys because they're much younger than me. I have to stop doing that. They're still adults. Raya Luby is her name. And she was quite literally just minding her business, walking on the street on September 3rd. Now again, this is September 3rd, okay? I wanted to read a little bit to you. And on September 3rd, she's walking across the street, and she was struck by a car while crossing the intersection of Charles and Fayette Streets. Now, as I mentioned earlier, there was video that showed the driver, who appeared to be wearing an MTA vest, checking his vehicle before driving off. Now, just to give you like kind of a, you know, an insight on what this looked like, you know, Raya Luby, she sees the vehicle, she said, and they were making the left turn, but she's already in the crosswalk and she has the right of way as a pedestrian, right? The thing is blinking and she's on Fayette Street, crossing Fayette Street. Okay, in case you're familiar with what that, you know, looks like. So she's crossing, and yet this SUV, it was a silver SUV, he still decides to make the left-hand turn. Now, there's no way you didn't see this young lady, okay? There's no way, unless you were distracted, like we've been talking about, people on their phones, other things like that. Because the young lady, she even had on white pants. Like, you couldn't miss her. You could not miss this girl. Long, beautiful hair, curly, big hair. You couldn't miss her. Anyways, so she's walking across. Raya's walking across. She gets hit by the SUV. You see her jump up. She was completely panicked, by the way, which I understand. I mean, she was just hit by a car. She was completely panicked. She gets up, and the car behind her, she notices that the silver SUV is still driving. So the car, he hits her. And he continues still driving just a bit down the street. So she jumps up. She's got her stuff, her papers, everything goes flying. She jumps up. There's a car that's like right behind that silver car. She starts pointing at the silver SUV. Her face is completely in shock. And I guess she was trying to tell the other car, please, please help, chase him, is like what she was trying to say, because he just hit her. Well, the silver SUV did in fact come to a stop a little further down the block. Now, at this point, the car behind that SUV, the passenger and the driver jumps out. There was another gentleman walking across the street at the same time. He comes running over. Everybody rushes to Raya Luby to see if she's okay. Okay? So they rush over, and she gets up, and of course now, I guess you can tell that there's people, there's like a commotion, but when you see the camera next, it's directly on the MTA bus driver. Now at the time, everybody was wondering, was he in fact a bus driver? Did he work for the Maryland Transportation Authority? What did he do there, you know, with MTA? So anyways, he gets out of the silver SUV, looks back, we can't see Raya Luby at that point because of the angle of the cameras. But you do see this MTA driver check his vehicle. He checked to see if the vehicle was okay where she was just hit. So he walks around from the driver's side to the passenger side, checks out the front of his vehicle, sees that there aren't really any major dents, and gets back in the car and drives off. Just leaves. That was on September 3rd. Okay. So all this is going on. She was then, Raya Luby, of course, you know, she was talking to the press. They told her that there was camera footage out that showed that the person could be, in fact, with Maryland Transportation Authority. And she said, I cannot believe it. She was just shocked. Now, just so you know, she did end up going to the hospital. Someone did call 911. Luckily, somebody did answer, and it wasn't a social worker that was sent to her, okay? Someone called 911, and she was able to go to the hospital. She did have some blood. There was some bruises, but she is going to be okay. All right. But of course, she's upset and she was really rattled by it. You know, this is a quote from Raya Luby. She says, it's upsetting. You know, I would hope that if it is an MTA driver, the MTA would cooperate and help us just identify who this guy is. That's what Luby said at the time. Here we are now, many days later. Well, we found out that the man wearing the MTA vest that hits the women is, in fact, a bus driver. And we find that out on September 15th. Mind you, this footage came out September 4th. Okay? So there's many questions. How the heck did the Maryland Transportation Authority not see one of their employees hit this young lady? The video is so clear. This is clearer than my Ring doorbell camera, just to give you an idea. All right? You can obviously see who this guy is. Well, he has been arrested. He was arrested just yesterday. All right. Curtis Colick is his name. He's 63 years old. Raya Luby, I would say, would probably, if Curtis Colick had a daughter or has a daughter, I would think Raya Luby, the young girl that he hit, would probably be her age. Yes. He's 63 years old. This is a grown-ass man that hits this young girl, basically, you know, drives her into the air, hits the ground. He still drives off. Curtis Colick, 63 years old. We found out he is, in fact, a bus driver with the MTA, and he's been employed by the agency for 22 years. 22 years this guy has been driving buses for the MTA. How do you throw all of this away? I don't know. 22 years, okay? I hope that he's fired. Obviously, we don't know any of these things yet. We just know that he has been arrested as of yesterday. But gosh, you know, and this is kind of like, we're seeing this all over the place. It's, you know, I don't know what's going on in society today. And I'm glad that there were some other people, bystanders there, that were able to jump in and help, you know, Raya Luby and you know, gather her things and call 911. Thank goodness for all of those heroes that were there on the scene. But how does a 63-year-old man get out of his car, check to see where he hit a young lady, notices that he doesn't have a ton of damage, and just drives off? How do you do such a thing? How do you do that? How disgusting. I hope they throw the book at this guy. If this is a guy, obviously he's innocent till proven guilty. But like I said, the camera footage, it was so clear. It was so clear. Anybody that knew this man would have known that that was him on the video. Because when he goes around to the passenger side to check his car, you can see basically his whole side profile, his glasses, everything in the camera. He was right there in front of it. Great work to Baltimore City Police and the fact that they were able to arrest this guy. The Maryland Transportation Authority, I've got questions on why you didn't turn this guy in yourself. You saw that MTA bus driver vest back on September 4th when they were first talking about this story. You saw it. And you heard about it. And you didn't think to check any of your employees. Nothing came to mind for you to step in and do anything. Ridiculous. Anyways, they're going to learn more about, you know, how they were able to catch this guy, Curtis. But yeah, he was just arrested as of yesterday. Just yesterday. Hit this girl on September 3rd. She spent time in the hospital. Shame. Shame on you, Curtis. All right, we get back. I just wanted to share that story because, of course, you know, we briefly mentioned it when it happened, but I couldn't believe it was a grown man that really could have been her father. And he drives away. Careless. Anyways, we, you know, just want to kind of put that out there. If you want to weigh in, you can. 410-WCBM680, 410-922-6680. We get back. I do want to talk about, some of the, happenings in Upper Marlboro. Not sure if you guys saw Prince George's County. Another story I just want to touch on. Aisha Braveboy, she's the county executive now that, Angela Alsobrooks is the senator. And, she's been trying to, calm down some of the noise on social media there in Prince George's County. 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
1: I don't care anybody say that's a good show. It's still a good show. You can catch it on demand if you're wondering. They also have it on Pluto if you like.
2: Come and dance on.
1: I don't care. It's a good show. That's a good show. It'll always be a good show. Anyways, thank you, Brian, the producer, for that. I appreciate you. I just wanted to wrap up the story with the, you know, the alleged suspect here, the MTA bus driver, Curtis Kolick, a hit and run, 63 years old. As I was saying on the live a second ago, this young lady, Raya Luby, she looked about maybe 30 to 32 years old. This could have been your daughter, and you drove away. You drove away. This girl, you hit her with the car. She's got blood all over her. You got, people running to her assistance, and you drove away. Curtis, shame on you. If I could afford to take out like a billboard, you know, that plays the videos, I would play that video of Curtis walking away, looking right at this young girl, just walking away. Oh man. Well, he's innocent till proven guilty, but like I said, the video, he was caught in 4K. Okay, I'm sure they have the right person on this one, but obviously we'll make sure to say he's innocent till proven guilty. That's what we'll say here. I also wanted to mention, like I said earlier, you've got Aisha Brave Boy. See, social media is something else, isn't it? It's a monster of its own. Sometimes it's great, sometimes it's not so great. But you might have saw the story, and this has been going on for a little bit now. Apparently there was a black man that was found hanging dead from a tree in Upper Marlboro. And this happened over the weekend. And so on Sunday, and of course yesterday, you had all of these people that came on social media saying, we need answers, we need answers. There were people out there, you know, ready to march the streets because they're thinking that someone, that this was racially motivated. So Aisha Brave Boy, the county executive, you had the police chief there and all these others. They get up there for the press conference and they said, look, we looked into this. We did the best investigation you could ever imagine. Just know that we are ruling this a suicide and we suspect no foul play whatsoever. And so said Aisha Brave Boy, and this is credit to her. Credit to her. Because she said, I can tell on social media, people are trying to make this about race. And she said, and I don't want that to happen. She said, yes, this happened in Upper Marlboro. Yes, it happened in PG County. Yes, we understand that there was a history many, many, many, many moons ago. But at the same time, she said, this has nothing to do with race. We suspect no foul play. She had the police chief came up and said the same thing. She said, look, this is where we are with this. She said, I would really appreciate it. Number one, if anybody is posting the picture of this young man that committed suicide in the street, please take it down. There were people that were sharing the video, because apparently where he was on Darcy Road, if you're familiar with Upper Marlboro. Where he was hanging was, on a major road where lots of people were passing by and a lot of people saw this. I can't imagine the trauma from that and that visual. Like I said earlier, I'm the kind of person where I've got to close my eyes. I can't watch. And so apparently there were a lot of people very upset that they saw it. Well, then there were people that took the video, took the pictures, posted them on social media, and began this narrative that that this had to do with race and that he was hanging in a tree because he was a black man and, you know, there must be somebody out there that was white that did this. And again, you know, credit where it's due. The crowd executive, Aisha Brave Voice, he said, I need you guys to delete those pictures. I need you to delete those videos. I need you to stop sharing them. And I need you to drop this narrative that we have some kind of race war going on here because that is not the case. And again, credit to her because I did go and I checked out, you know, what was being said after she made those comments. And yeah, people, they took this story and had this entire narrative. There were people crying in the streets. They said, oh, the KKK is back. And it was craziness. Mayhem. So I'm glad that she is dousing those flames. A credit to you, Aisha Brave Boy. And that is the finding. In case you did see that story out of Prince George's County, they are saying that it was a suicide and they suspect nothing, foul has happened, nothing nefarious. And they have not identified this gentleman as of yet. And I am guessing because they're going to make sure, obviously, the kid or family members aren't alerted and aware. But sad indeed. Condolences to this man and whatever his struggles were. And if you know someone that is struggling, make sure you call the suicide hotline. It is there for a reason. And so, again, prayers to him and his family. All right, coming up next, we're going to talk about Fox News and the fact they're showing solidarity with CNN, Politico, and MS Now.
0: With SRN News, I'm Rich Thomason in Washington. The Iran war is expected to be one of the topics President Trump touches on when he addresses the UN General Assembly this morning. Ahead of the speech, he sat down with New York City's mayor at Gracie Mansion. Several media organizations say they will fight to get back into the White House. They filed a lawsuit. They've been banned by President Trump for reporting what the president calls fake news. Vice President Vance calls it propaganda. Technicians have repaired fiber communications lines that were severed by a construction crew at a key Northeast Regional Air Traffic Control Center. Major airports in the New York area are back in business today after hundreds of flight cancellations, although residual delays do remain. The opening bell sounding on Wall Street, stocks starting off the day mixed with the Dow sharply higher. More details, SRNnews.com.
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7: Bird smashed 3 homers last night in a 4-3 comeback win over the Jays. Pete Alonso doing it twice, numbers 39 and 40, becoming the 10th Oriole to do that in a season. Gunner went deep as well, number 24. Shane Boz lasting 6 2/3 in a gritty performance. Meanwhile, Sam Basayo took a nasty foul tip to the face mask, had to be removed from the game. Manager Albernaz in the postgame.
8: I haven't seen a foul tip like that square a catcher up in a long time, and he felt fine. The thing is, it's with that, the concussions, like sometimes it happens later on. And when he went back out to catch the next inning, he was flinching on some balls, and I didn't feel comfortable with him staying in there and flinching.
7: Meanwhile, President of Baseball Operations Mike Elias at the mic over the weekend discussing the changes the Orioles are making in the front office.
9: I think it's a big part of it. You know, we want to hear outside perspectives. There's a lot of teams having a lot of success, and we want to learn from those people.
7: The club parting ways with Player Development Director Matt Blood, reassigning analytics guru Sig Madol to larger picture major projects, quote unquote. Meanwhile, about that Ravens defense allowing 15 fourth quarter points in the loss, for those who have been around a while and have experience with this, like Marlon Humphrey, it's kind of getting tiresome.
10: Everyone's kind of tired of doing what we just did. It's just maybe it's a lot of older guys, a lot of guys that it just feels like it is time. So we will make this a hiccup.
7: Maryland football trying to win back their fans who walked out of CQ Stadium late in the third with the score 35-14 in the Virginia Tech game. After the game, head coach Mike Loxley was asked point blank, Why should fans continue to support this team when just about every big game they play at home ends up in a loss?
11: That's a great question for the fans, Michael. I think for us, I'm going to go back to we deal with the things that we can control. We got to own what we put out on the field. Our fans have shown up, continue to show up. We got to do our part, as I said earlier.
7: Terps, by the way, now just 2-14 in their last 16 games at home against Big Four power schools. Coming up in 30 minutes, as Pete Alonso exceeded expectations. And that is Stein on Sports.
12: From the Fox 45 Weather Authority team, I'm meteorologist Justin Chambers. We're starting off rainy for your Tuesday morning and cool temps in the 60s. Keeping those temps in the 60s throughout the afternoon as we are tracking our next weather maker. More rain throughout the day, and we'll keep the rain coming in on Wednesday as well. Slightly drier as we head toward the end of the week and looking good for the upcoming weekend. From the Fox 45 Weather Authority, I'm meteorologist Justin Chambers for Talk Radio 680 WCBM.
6: From Bel Air to Glen Burnie to Fort McHenry and the Star-Spangled Banner, this is the right choice for Maryland.

0: 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All right. I was just on Facebook looking at things. I hate when I do this during the commercial break because now I'm sad. I'm sad. Remember I went to the Emily Ann Roberts concert at Meriwether Post Pavilion? Remember I went down there? Do you remember that, Brian? I never even get out. So it's the one time I actually went somewhere. Well, I went down and I had these cute little boots. They were like these coffee mug boots that I got from Ollie's. Well, they're really cute, and I still have them. They're pink. But I bought two of them to give to Emily Ann Roberts, but I never was able to give it to her. And then they were like, oh, well, you could give it to security, and they might give it to her. And I was like, no, because then what if they don't give it to her? And then I've got those boots, and she doesn't get them, so no. So then my friend David, he was like, it's okay. She's going to be, you know, touring all year. We'll just go to another tour date, or we'll go to the meet and greet, and you can give her the boots. Well, I was just on Facebook, and you know what she did yesterday? She was hanging out with country artist Lainey Wilson, who's also really great and amazing, by the way. But you know what she gave her? Little coffee mug boots, pink and white, that look just like the ones that I got from Ollie's. So now she doesn't even need mine. And I didn't get a chance to give them to her. And now I'm sad. Brian, the producer, do you like pink cowboy boots? I know. It's so sad. I can't believe, this is why I should not go online during the commercial breaks at all, because now I'm sad about it. I'll get over it. I'm still not over Curtis Colick, by the way. Yes, we talked about the MTA bus driver as being accused of hitting a beautiful young lady at a crosswalk in Baltimore with a hit and run. And I tell you what, if you haven't had a chance to look at the video, this is a video where, yes, you can look at it, all right? I'm telling you, if I can see it and be okay about it, you can see it and, trust me, be okay about it, because luckily she jumps right back up. But yeah, she ended up going to the hospital, and they finally have this guy under arrest as of yesterday. We did talk about the drama down in Upper Marlboro, and I gave a shout out to Democrat County Executive Aisha Braveboy for trying to douse the flames. I mean, it really did seem like, unfortunately, there were a lot of people that were trying to take this tragic suicide and turn it into a hate crime in real time on social media. And it started to get overwhelming. You had people in other states. They were now speaking out in other cities saying, oh my gosh, look at this racist attack in Upper Marlboro, Maryland. They find out that it was tragically a suicide. And so she said, and I need everybody to calm down. The last thing we need is some kind of race war. She said, this has nothing to do with race. We will speak to the family. Again, check on your loved ones and make sure they're doing okay. So, yes, I gave Aisha Braveboy credit. To all of those that say that I don't give enough credit to Democrats and what they do, I do. I give credit all the time. Before we move on, though, I wanted to share this little screenshot with you, if I could. Chris Papps, he does a lot of digging, and he looks into things, especially in the mornings, I will say, because I always see it come across my feed in the morning. But he did make a post about the worst school districts in America, because now apparently the 50 worst school districts in America list has been released. And wouldn't you know it, Baltimore City ranks as the second worst school district in America. Now, this is the Daily Rank Department. The ranking compares academic performance, graduation rates, and college readiness. Now, Baltimore Schools, this is posted by Chris Papps, by the way, with Project Baltimore. Baltimore Schools gets $24,705 per student annually, much more than many of the private schools that are doing a very good job across the state, and I will say even across the country. So they actually receive the most here in the Baltimore City School District out of all school districts here in Maryland. Okay. I just wanted to just also note, and I saw the top list here, because somebody went down and, of course, they made an observation. The very first, the worst school district in the entire country, of course, is Detroit Public Schools. Baltimore City's number 2, Jackson, Mississippi, number 3, Milwaukee, Wisconsin, number 4, Cleveland, Ohio, number 5, Philadelphia. We just got the superintendent from Philadelphia. Lucky us. They ranked at number 6. I guess maybe he could take us up a little bit. You think he could make us from the second worst district? Maybe we could be the 3rd worst school district. Yeah, maybe that's what we'll do. Number 7, Memphis, Tennessee. Number 8, Washington, D.C. Number 9, Newark, New Jersey. Number 10, Rochester City, New York. 11, New Orleans. 12, Birmingham, Alabama. 13, Atlanta, Georgia. 14, Richmond, Virginia. 15, Kansas City, Missouri. 16, St. Louis, Missouri. 17, East St. Louis School District in Illinois. In, of course, Minneapolis ranked at number 18. Fresno, California, number 19, San Bernardino City in California, number 20, Los Angeles, California, number 21. Somebody noted here, made the observation, the 25 worst school districts in America are all run by Democrats. Isn't that something? They're all run by Democrats. And if you're looking at the list and you check on how many Republican districts are on the list, you got 1, 2, 3, 4, 5, 6, 7. 7 out of the 50 worst school districts. 7 of them run by Republicans in that school district in that city. And many school districts, as you guys know, I mean, the teachers union, the school districts are usually dominated by the left and their, you know, beautiful social programs. So again, you know, here we are at the bottom of the barrel. And I even noted here, the worst school districts are predominantly black. I'm sure that's just a coincidence. Just a coincidence, right? Dumb independent. That's how Democrats like us. Dumb independent. That's how they make their money. We talked about this yesterday. I said, look, once you understand that most of these, you know, government agencies, a lot of the government, whether it's the state, the local jurisdiction, it's just a jobs program. It's a jobs program for Democrats. That's what they do. All right. Speaking of that's what they do, Fox News has decided to join CNN, Politico, and MS Now in solidarity. You know, we were talking about this yesterday. Those three networks have been banned from going into the Oval Office to interview President Trump. They said that they were going to boycott. I got some sound here I want you to take a listen to from Fox News. Take a listen.
1: Three news outlets are filing a lawsuit to have their access restored after President Trump banned them from the White House late on Friday. CNN, MS Now, and Politico say the ban violates the First Amendment. Now, the White House television pool, which includes Fox News, releasing a joint statement, it reads the following. The public has a vital interest in receiving accurate, independent information about its government. No administration should restrict a news organization because it objects to its reporting, end quote. And we just so happen to have the best booking of the day. Jackie Heinrich is the president of the White House Correspondents Association. I give the floor to you to add to it.
2: Well, you know, the last line in that joint statement, I think, really points it out. The reason this is a First Amendment implication, as these outlets are saying in their lawsuit, is that once the access is established for reporters, you can't start picking and choosing who gets to ask them based on what they're asking. It's sort of a, you don't have access automatically to the White House grounds, but once it's there, you can't pull it back because you don't like how it's going. So that's the lawsuit that they're bringing right now. And one thing that's just important to point out is that, you know, when a new bar is set and when a new precedent is set that one administration takes, it could bind future administrations. So while people might cheer this on, bear in mind the long reach of decisions like this.
0: All right. And that was Fox News. And look, they have every right if they want to join with MS Now and CNN and Politico. If they want to join in solidarity, they absolutely can. But as I noted earlier, you know, just yesterday we heard from those news networks and they said, yeah, we're filing this lawsuit. And in the meantime, we are going to boycott. We are not going to cover President Trump because of what he's doing. And then they did. They absolutely did. They actually followed him all the way to New York City where they could then interview him right outside of the Gracie Mansion as he was there visiting the mayor, Zohran Mamdani. And of course, we will get into that in a little bit. But I just also wanted to note, TMZ, I thought this was interesting. TMZ is reporting that Natalie Harp, was the one that requested this ban on these three outlets in the Oval Office. Now, as much as TMZ is more like gossip and stuff like that, they usually get the stories right, right? They usually get the stories right. They usually have the breaking news. Is this correct? I don't know. This is just what they're reporting. But we did see where Natalie Harp was attacked time and time again. There was a lot of implying that, you know, she could have been having some kind of an affair with President Trump. I know they were talking about it on CNN. Caitlin Collins, she was really a dig in the hole with the whole Natalie Harp story. And I think she talked about Natalie Harp for a full week on her show. And so, you know, she was one of the first that, where it came out the list of people where their badges were denied for Oval Office access. Caitlin Collins was at the top of the list. I'm not saying that it's right, and I'm not saying that it's Natalie Harp. That's just what they're reporting at TMZ. But I would say that that would kind of make sense. Obviously, there are other people wondering if it was Stephen Miller. He gets a little, you know, perturbed with some of those people too. But I don't know. I would think the Natalie Harp story makes more sense. I mean, you know, to imply that she was having an affair with the president, that's pretty below the belt. That's low, right? That's not a policy difference. That's not like, oh, you know, we don't agree with her being with the president so much, and she's always chasing him around with the laptop and the six cell phones, and she's helping him post online. You know, it's one thing to say all those things, but then when you start taking it to, you know, a conversation, we were talking about a possible affair. They were like trying to show pictures where they were closely talking with one another, saying, wow, this seems a little inappropriate. And then like, you know, and you look at the pictures, you look at the videos, and you're like, this isn't inappropriate at all. It looks like they're trying to whisper. That's they're in a room full of people. They're whispering. So yeah, they're close by one another. I don't see the problem with that at all. Well, anyways, I felt as though they did take it to a different level. Now, some people were saying that, you know, he did the ban because he didn't like how they were covering his conversations in regards to the war in Iran. I guess all of the above could be true. But I did find that interesting, so I wanted to share that with you. Speaking of Fox News, I also wanted to share with you a heartbreaking story, another story of suicide here. Jennifer Eckhart was found dead in her Miami home. Gateway Pundit, if you want to take a look at it, has a story. Jennifer Eckhart, in case you weren't familiar with the name, beautiful blonde girl, she actually left Fox News. And again, she was a Fox Business producer. So she was doing a lot of the booking there at Fox Business. But she left Fox News when there was all the exposés and the ousting of Roger Ailes and everything like that. And they were talking about the sexual misconduct behind the scenes. And you might remember one of the stories where they were talking about Ed Henry. Now, Ed Henry had been there for many, many years at Fox News. And Jennifer Eckhart was accusing him of actually going further than just sexual harassment. It went a lot further than that with the stories. But it was very interesting because he was still working there while they were investigating what Jennifer Eckhart had to say. Now, I believe Ed Henry ended up winning that lawsuit because she tried to file a civil suit against him because they went through and read the text messages between the two, and it came across consensual. Right, whatever happened between the two of them. But unfortunately, she was found dead in her Miami home over the weekend. They announced it yesterday. And there were a lot of people, you know, that went back to take a look at some of her podcast programs. I saw some of the clips that were circulating online yesterday. And you could tell she was having a hard time dealing with everything that happened, right? The fallout of what happened at Fox News. She said she had a hard time getting a job afterwards because she came forward with her story. She's actually not the only one that said that. There are other people in the industry that said, you know, after, you know, going forward with their story, they also had a hard time getting a job. And you know, and that's the unfortunate part of all of this. But, you know, some people were saying they believe she had a hard time because they believe that she wasn't honest about what happened between she and Ed Henry. I don't know what happened between them. I personally did not, you know, go through all the text messages, but I know the text messages were there, right? I saw them at the time, a few of them. But it is very sad to hear that she was found dead in her home. Condolences and prayers to her family. And I did notice on Ed Henry's page, I didn't realize he's now at Newsmax. I kept thinking he was still at Real America's Voice. He's now at Newsmax. He has the 5 p.m. show there. And so there were a lot of people commenting on his social media pages saying that he was to blame for her suicide. And so, it did look like Ed Henry had responded. I would say he probably most likely doesn't even run his own social media pages. We shall see, you know, if they try to blow this up any further. But I feel so bad for her. Only 36 years old, Jennifer Eckert, very young, and what a sad story indeed. Again, over at Fox News. All right. Okay. Coming up next, I did want to, fill you guys in on the surcharge update. We talked about the story in the 11 o'clock hour yesterday. There was one condominium that was receiving a surcharge from the city of $500. Some people received one for $350. Well, anyways, they were told they had until November 1st to pay this surcharge. And of course, the residents, they reached out to the mayor's office. They were reaching out to Baltimore's downtown partnership office, and they weren't getting a response. So they went to Spotlight on Maryland with their story. And lo and behold, the day after they go to Spotlight on Maryland and the story, the report goes up, lo and behold, they received a response. And, you know, this is why people go to reporters. This is why people go to Fox 45. Whether people want to admit it or not, this is why they go. Because otherwise, no one will respond. Anyways, I will give you guys the latest update on that when we get back. 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
4: Socialism is only viewed negatively by 58% of voters. I directly tie this to state-run schools of indoctrination of our kids to being in this position. However, it shows that the message is now getting out. His earlier polls did not show even numbers this good. You know, the downside of looking at the Cook Report, in my mind, would be, you know, socialist ideas are gaining a support. You know, the wealth tax and confiscation of wealth is gaining support. How, after the Obamacare lie has emerged into, you know, a positive ranking for Medicare for all, it just means we're all going to have a lousy Medicare system and a lousy healthcare system.
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0: All right. right, the power of the press. That's right, the media got involved and some calls were answered. Before we get into this next story, I do want to read some of your text messages. Don't forget, if you don't already, please download the WCBM app. It is free in the App Store. You can text live in studio here. I get your text messages, read them on air. And that way, if you can't call in or if you're a little bit shy, that's okay. That's okay. Your voice can still be heard. Here's a couple of texts. We got Daryl from Riverside Park says, "Morning, Kim. This is my take on this one. When Judge Pamela White rendered her decision last week, the mayor and his DEI hires basically ran their mouths, and this pissed the judge off. She had all weekend stewing about this, and on Monday, she dropped the hammer. What are your thoughts?" Well, Daryl from Riverside Park, I didn't even think about that, but you're right. They did basically say that they weren't accepting what she had to say. They weren't happy with the comments that she made, but they really didn't present a case. If you're wondering, we're talking about Mayor Brandon Scott of the city of Baltimore versus the Inspector General Isabel Cumming, and she's trying to just do her investigations. And again, this was all, sparked by a whistleblower. This isn't like, you know, the IG had an axe to grind and went after the mayor, went after some of his staffers. No, this is from a whistleblower that sent emails over, and we saw some of these emails showing that there was a senior staffer, a woman there in City Hall, that was extremely unprofessional, talked about getting violent with some people. The IG was so concerned, they offered her a different parking spot closer to the building so that she didn't have to walk very far because she was in fear of whomever the senior staff person was. And then we find out the senior staff person still works there. So Daryl, you could be right, for sure. For sure. Let's see. Greg in the text line says, "Good morning. Didn't a couple of months ago, MSNBC and CNN refused to cover Trump's State of the Union?" Yes, Greg, you're right about that. They did do that. They did do that. They can only do it for so long, though, I think. And this is what I said yesterday. You know, the people that were fired after President Trump did not win re-election in 2020. There were a lot of people that were let go, and the ratings really fell through the floor. They cannot survive without trashing Trump. And I believe their audience, you know, they're most likely the people with TDS. They want to see him trashed. And when they don't do that, they're not watching. And that's their big problem. And so maybe that's why they're so upset and crashing out over being banned at the White House. Not so certain, but we'll find out. So much more coming up next. Don't go anywhere.
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3: Breaking news this hour from Town Hall. I'm Rich Thomason. In New York City,
4: President Trump scheduled to address the UN General Assembly this morning. He is also expected to meet with Ukrainian President Zelensky to discuss an end to the war with Russia.
3: Correspondent Laura Winters, head of this morning's speech, the president sat down with New York City's mayor.
5: After an hour-long chat with President Trump, Mayor Zoran Mamdani acknowledged their political and policy differences, but said,
6: I appreciate the conversation the president and I have had on the subject of how we can make it easier to afford life in this great city that we call our home.
5: And of the Democratic Socialist mayor, President Trump offered these comments.
7: You have to understand, I want what's good for New York. I want what's good for the country. I want him to be a great mayor, and he's certainly got potential.
5: I'm Ben Thomas.
3: Left on the outside looking in, several media organizations say they will fight to get back into the White House. BBC Sarah Smith.
8: The three media outlets denied access to the White House have lodged a legal challenge, asserting that President Trump's ban violates the constitutionally protected right to freedom of the press. While the White House has just launched a new YouTube channel called Trump TV, which is showing past speeches and videos of the president described as the must-see highlights of the Trump administration.
3: And Vice President Vance insists the president is not banning media from the White House.
9: He's doing a thing. We're not going to give you special access to the White House if you engage in what is effectively propaganda.
3: Technicians have fixed fiber communications lines. They've been severed accidentally by a construction crew in the Key Northeast Regional Air Traffic Control Center. Major airports in the New York area are back in business this morning after hundreds of flight cancellations impacted travel all across the Northeast, though some residual delays do remain. Watching Wall Street, the Dow is up about 21 points. The NASDAQ Composite Index trading 97 points higher. Townhall.com.
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11: Good morning. It's 10:03. I'm Maggie Hunter with the latest headlines from the WCBM Maryland News Center. The Baltimore Department of Public Works plans to use water from the Susquehanna River to supplement city reservoirs as drought conditions continue. The water from the river will be mixed with the city's drinking water, then treated and tested before reaching customers. The DPW says Baltimore's drinking water will continue to meet all standards. Officials say most residents will notice little to no difference, although some customers may find minor changes in taste, odor, or color. And a Baltimore man has been convicted of felony first-degree murder in the March 2024 kidnapping and killing of a man near a middle school in Annapolis. 37-year-old Marquise Mayo and two others were arrested for shooting 47-year-old David Winchester Jr. and leaving his body in a wooded area off of Spa Road. Anne Arundel County State's Attorney Ann Coltlitis says the guilty verdict marks the third individual to be held accountable for the murder, and she's grateful that prosecutors were able to bring justice for Mr. Winchester's family. Stein on sports and the Fox 45 Weather Authority forecast next.
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3: Only 12,067 showed up last night at Camden Yards, but the ones who stayed were rewarded.
4: Anchored to first as Alonso slams it into left field, and that is number 40. Pete Alonso, another dramatic late-game home run. He takes Rogers deep to left, and this is 40. Come on now.
3: Kevin Brown had the call on Masson. Alonso's two-run eighth-inning shot was the difference as the Birds, trailing 3-0 in the first, came back for a 4-3 win over the Jays last night, securing their 76th win of the year, one more than in 2025. And in the process, Alonso becomes the 10th player in Oriole history and the first since Mark Trumbo back in 2016 to hit 40 home runs in a single season. After the game, manager Albanez was asked if Alonso had exceeded his expectations.
5: He exceeded my expectations, just the off the field, what he brings, because didn't really know him, but now just being around him every single day, like, that's been the most impressive.
3: Sidebar, Alonso's first homer last night, his 18th to the opposite field, leads the majors. While it's true the Ravens defense wilted in the fourth quarter Sunday, the Ravens offense offered little support, just 64 net yards in the second half. In fact, field goal, punt, interception was the result of their four drives. Tight end Mark Andrews was asked what they were seeing from the Saints defense that was shutting them down.
6: Well, I think it's going to be all about us, you know. We're going to be able to look at this film and see why, you know, there were some, you know, times where we weren't moving the ball the way we should, and it's going to be all about us learning from our mistakes and getting better. So much confidence in this team.
3: Coming up in 30 minutes, Maryland football fans voting with their feet. And that is Stein on Sports.
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7: 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Here's the Fox 45 Weather Authority forecast.
8: From the Fox 45 Weather Authority team, I'm meteorologist Justin Chambers. Tracking rain showers for your Tuesday morning. Most of the day is going to be a wet one, and we'll keep the rain around on Wednesday as well. Temperatures will stay in the 60s, and it will also be breezy, so make sure to stay inside. From the Fox 45 Weather Authority, I'm meteorologist Justin Chambers for Talk Radio 680 WCBM.
7: 62 degrees in Middle River, 58 in Pikesville, and 61 in Joppa Town. 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
9: All right. Good morning. Good morning. Happy Tuesday. We did go over a couple of local stories already, so if you're just joining us, don't worry, got a lot left for you. We did talk about Raya Luby. She is the hit-and-run survivor, and they finally made an arrest. It happened on September 3rd, but unfortunately, it was an MTA bus driver that is now behind bars awaiting. I'm sure he's got to first be arraigned, and then we'll find out if he can post bond. And then we'll find out for after that where the next steps will be. But they have the hit and run in Baltimore City. This was on Fayette Street. They have it on video. And we found out it was, in fact, an MTA bus driver. He was wearing the vest at the time. But, of course, there were a lot of people saying, you know, you never know. You never know what he does over there at the Maryland Transportation Authority. So, you know, we did talk about that. We also talked about Fox News showing solidarity with the press that has been banned from the Oval Office there at the White House. They said that they were going to boycott President Trump. That didn't exactly happen. Did not exactly happen. But as we talked about this yesterday, and even my take on social media, I said, look, you know, being banned at the Oval Office, first and foremost, you know, President Joe Biden, President Barack Obama, President George Bush, Bill Clinton, you name it, reporters did not have that kind of access. President Trump is just a different animal, right? I mean, he's very transparent, and he has been inviting the press to come and ask him questions face-to-face personally in his Oval Office. That's not a thing. Okay, so if you are banned from that privilege, again, that is a privilege. And we were wondering whether or not this lawsuit has any legs. You know, the more I think about this and the more that I think that it is just the Oval Office, I mean, at the end of the day that they're banned from, the courts might actually decide, you know, in favor of Trump and say, look, it's not like he said that they can't come into the White House briefing room. They're still able to go onto the grounds. They are just not allowed the certain privileges that President Trump gave them as he was going above and beyond to give them in the first place. So we'll see what happens. But, you know, the update on that is Fox News, at first, they were silent in all of this. And then I guess, you know, the guilt trip hit them. And so so now they're standing in solidarity. And look, there's nothing wrong with it. You know, CNN, MS Now, Politico, I believe they're very dishonest. But, you know, I guess Fox News is looking at it as, you know, this is an amendment right, and so we should stand together on this one. But we'll see what happens. I wanted to give you a brief update here. We were talking about the money, the surcharge, I should say, that was invoiced to, gosh, it was just one condominium building. Where was that? Oh, 414 Water Street. And you had a reporter with Spotlight on Maryland speaking to some of the condo owners, and they all concurred that they received a surcharge, along with recently receiving an increase on their property taxes. So, of course, they weren't happy. And I said this yesterday. I think that they were trying to get this under the rug, hoping nobody would notice. And they might have thought, because these are, you know, fairly expensive condos in Baltimore City, maybe this downtown partnership that sent out the surcharge, maybe they believe that this group of condo owners wouldn't quite notice $500 or less, right, being invoiced to them. But they noticed. And we talked about this because right now, I mean, you notice everything. There seems to be an increase on everything. So you definitely notice this. Well, anyways, so then you have a situation where Spotlight of Maryland, the young lady, she, you know, goes out, reports on this, and many people were speaking up. I think she spoke to at least four residents in this condominium, and they were not MAGA. We did point that out yesterday. They're not MAGA, not even in the slightest, okay? And so they said they reached out to the mayor's office. They reached out to the Baltimore Downtown Partnership, and they couldn't get a response. So they called Spotlight, and Spotlight showed up. Well, anyways, we talked about this yesterday because the story hit the news cycle Sunday night. Well, as of yesterday, the condo owners found out that it will be reversed. Now, Baltimore's Downtown Partnership is saying that they are not going to charge them this surcharge after all. Now, I will note, this is still ongoing. Because apparently they were not given a reason, number one, why they had the surcharge in the first place, and they're not given a reason on why it's been reversed. So now they're wondering how they even ended up with these bills. So they, so it's really a cluster, you know what. But here's the thing. This is why people go to reporters to talk about the issues. And I had this conversation with a Democrat in Annapolis before, and he said, I can't believe people run to reporters and talk about these issues. They should just try to solve them in-house. And he was specifically talking about what was going on in Baltimore County between Kelly Madigan and Kathy Doesn't Want to Work Clausmeyer. And I said, because obviously Kathy Clausmeyer was trying to get away with just shooing Kelly Madigan out of her seat as the IG. She was most likely hoping she wouldn't go to the press and that nobody would know about it. The thing is, Kelly Madigan did go to the press, and then it blew up, as it should have. As it should have. But, you know, this legislator, he said, oh, well, that was just going far above and beyond. But you have to remember, Kathy Clausmeyer, she said, oh, well, I didn't think she wanted the job anymore because she didn't email me and tell me that she wanted the job. Like, if you're Kelly Madigan, what are you supposed to do with that nonsense? Right? I mean, like, what do you do with that? Now, we were also told by Madigan that she tried to reach out a couple of different times and didn't get really a response to why her job was up for grabs. So anyways, this is why people go to reporters. These individuals, these condo owners, they had attempted to contact city officials for weeks about this surcharge with no response. And so now that it's been on Front Street, now the very next day it's been reversed. So if you have an issue, let me just tell you, call in Spotlight on Maryland or somebody, you know, you might actually get it resolved. And it's a shame that it's like that, but this is where we are. When you have one party mob rule, they think they can get away with anything and everything, and that's what they do. Now, if this legislator was on the other side of the aisle, he probably would think differently about this. But because his team is always winning in the state of Maryland, he didn't think much of it. But this is how you get results. All right. I also wanted to just send out some congratulations and a little bit of applause and cheering to those in Baltimore City that took part. 500 people apparently turned out for the fight on lupus. They have a lupus walk every year. This is a walk of 2026. And so, of course, WMAR had the story. But 500 people turned out, and they raised $68,000 for research. Take a listen.
1: The lupus walk in Baltimore was held over the weekend, bringing out hundreds of people and raising tens of thousands of dollars. I had the opportunity to serve as the MC for the event, and WMAR served as a media partner. The message was all about hope and support.
10: It has impacted me tremendously. It may not look like it, but it definitely has. I have days that I can barely get up and move.
11: Rita Wells was diagnosed with lupus in 2017. What has kept her going is her village of support. They're there for all of the moments.
10: Just what people don't see, the aches, the pains, all the medical that comes along with it.
11: Lupus is a chronic autoimmune disease where the body's immune system attacks healthy tissues and organs, causing inflammation and damage.
12: I was diagnosed with lupus in 2018. Since then, lupus has affected my kidney as well as my heart.
11: About 90% of people living with lupus are women, and women of color are disproportionately affected.
12: A lot of people on my dad's side was diagnosed with lupus since my diagnosis, but I have a strong community behind me that supports me 100%. My mom knows when I'm flaring before I even know sometimes.
11: The 2026 Walk to End Lupus Now in Baltimore brought out more than 500 walkers and 90 teams, raising more than $68,000.
9: Congratulations. And yes, it looked like they had a huge turnout. And I also, I received an email that I don't highlight enough good news. So I am going to make sure that I do such a thing. And yeah, you guys can critique the show if you like. Kim@WCBM.com. You know, I'm not going to always get it right. And no, I'm not going to pretend to be an expert, right? I'm no Rush Limbaugh. So if you have anything that you want to send over, you can. Kim@WCBM.com. But I saw that story and I thought, oh, that's really awesome. $68,000 for 500 people turning out. That's really great. That's amazing. So congratulations. And I know I have a friend, she struggles with lupus, and it's interesting because you don't know, like you can't see it when she's not feeling well. Obviously you can't see it or anything like that. She's just, you know, down for the count. So hopefully this funds more research and they can get to the bottom of this autoimmune disease. All right. We are going to get into, at 10:35, we'll get into what the judge had to say yesterday in regards to the OIG and the Baltimore City lawsuit. I did want to just touch on this story here, only because we touched on it before. A former Baltimore County gym teacher from Perry Hall was, in fact, sentenced yesterday. I know we talked about this story probably about 2 days or so. And I know that there were many people that were texting in and calling in from Perry Hall that actually knew this gym teacher and knew that their students went to school while he was there. Here's the story. Former Baltimore County high school gym teacher has been sentenced to 15 years in prison on multiple child sex abuse charges. Sean Brooks, a former Perry Hall high school gym teacher, had previously pled guilty to charges. Now, according to the Baltimore County State's Attorney's Office, Brooks was sentenced just yesterday to 25 years in prison with all suspended but 15 years. Brooks will also have 5 years of supervised probation upon release. Authorities said that Brooks must follow special conditions of probation, including having no contact with victims, and he must register as a Tier 3 lifetime sex offender. I guess I'll say this. When I saw this, I didn't realize there were different tiers. for the sex registry list, the sex offender registry list. I did not know that. So I have to go and look and see what a tier 3 lifetime sex offender is. And I apologize, I don't have that. A charging document that said Brooks targeted and groomed troubled students with self-esteem and family issues. Some people listening are not going to like what I have to say about that in just a second, but just a little bit more. In those documents, the Monroe County Police Detective relayed the experiences of three students who said they had been touched or harassed by Mr. Brooks. Their encounters, the detective said, matched techniques common to sexual predators, victim selection, gaining access and isolation, trust development, and also, finally, physical contact. Now, one of the accusers even told investigators that she was upset. She spoke up, she was upset because he said he was upset that she spoke up because now she won't be able to see him every day. Gross. That's what the charging document said. Anyways, the detective also wrote, given this information, Mr. Brooks not only committed multiple sex offenses, but was escalating his behavior to potential rape of these victims given the opportunity. In April, Brooks pled guilty to sex offenses that, in fact, took place on school property. Thank goodness that they got this guy. Thank goodness that he's going to serve 15 years and then 5 years supervised, and that he's going to be, obviously, and I got to look at it, tier 3 on the sex offender registry list. I'm going to look and see what that is. But I wanted to just say really quickly with this story, like I said, so happy they got this guy. I wanted to say he was preying upon people that were having a hard time with self-esteem issues, those that felt like outcast. They were considered trouble students and they had family issues. I just wanted to say that, you know, this kind of reminds me of the conversation that we had with children going to their teachers with the idea that they're in the wrong body. Okay, and I know people are going to say, Kim, you're breaking your arm with this reach, but just hear me out. This is what I think about when I think about kids going to their teachers and having that discussion. And I know we talk about sometimes there are family issues with this because those kids speak to those teachers because they believe that those at home aren't either going to listen to them or they're going to be upset with them or what have you. This is why I say that those conversations should not be happening with just teachers. This is another example of that. These were troubled students, quote unquote, and girls with family and self-esteem issues. That's exactly what a kid that feels like they're in the wrong gender, that's exactly what they would be as well. Okay? And this is why I said this whole notion that teachers should not be informing parents or having these meetings with parents, with the students, it just doesn't make sense. It is dangerous. I am glad that they got this predator. It's unfortunate, but, we've heard many stories where these predators love to work at schools so they can be close to these children. They're disgusting monsters. And when people say bring out the wood chippers, look, I understand. But this is why I believe that these conversations that kids are having with their teachers, these shouldn't be private. You've got to bring the parents in. You've got to bring the guardians in. Even if there's another person in the room, you know, some kind of mediator or something also. But this should not be handled between a teacher and a student in a private classroom, and the kid is telling the teacher about, you know, these feelings and thoughts they're having about sex. Shouldn't happen. I'm sorry. Inappropriate. Inappropriate. All right, we get back. I'll go to the phone lines. Also, take your text message as well. 410-WCBO-680, 410-922-6680. As soon as I saw that, of course, I was happy that this guy's going to serve time because I was wondering what was going to happen here with Mr. Sean Brooks. But as soon as I saw that, and I saw that these girls were the troubled kids, and that's why they were with him and, you know, be very vulnerable with this guy. They were opening up to this guy, this teacher, because, you know, that's how he presented himself. And that's what a predator would do. All right, real quick. 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
9: All right. Again, we were talking about the former Baltimore County gym teacher sentenced to 15 years in prison for child sex abuse. And yeah, he was a gym teacher, and he was preying upon young girls that have self-esteem issues. And, like, think about that for a second. How many young girls don't have self-esteem issues? In high school? What is it, like 90% probably have self-esteem issues at that age? Your body's changing. Everything is changing. There's, you know, boys. There, you know, it's a whole different situation. Of course you're going to have self-esteem issues. And this guy was preying on those that were troubled with family issues. Again, we have got to stop normalizing kids coming forward to teachers, talking to them about their sexual preferences. It is inappropriate. It is gross. And it should not be happening. And here's another example on why it shouldn't. Hopefully there weren't any other victims. I pray that these girls are able to get through this. Again, we know about the three girls. And, you know, this is stuff that you're going to think about for the rest of your life, unfortunately. All right, we're going to go to the phone lines here. I've got Al in Woodlawn. Hey, Al, how are you?
17: Hey, Kim. Kim, I want to ask you something. How do you have time to do a talk show? I mean, if you're a little girl, your political, you know, things that you do, you know, that kid, how do you have to, this must be AI.
9: Yeah.
17: It must be AI.
9: It must be, yes, yes, it is.
17: I can imagine you in a 24-hour day.
9: Yeah, Brian, the producer, just chimed in. It's not like I'm cooking or anything. Thank you, Brian. Yes, I cannot cook. Yep, Uber Eats has me covered many nights. Yes, yes, I don't deny it. What's going on now?
17: Well, I got the kids across safely this morning. Nobody gave me the finger. Nobody cursed at me. Nobody
9: nice hit
17: me. That was a good day. About the 2 weeks ago, when I heard this figure, it really knocked me down. Because I see a lot of, you know, doing what I do, I see so many out-of-state tags. Pennsylvania, you know, Virginia, you know, especially. And when I heard that the state is owed $818 million by people who have traffic violations with out-of-state tags. And Kim, I'm up at what is Brooke Lehrman doing? I mean, she's a state comptroller.
9: My favorite DEI candidate.
17: She should be going after these people instead of the governor, you know, raising our fees and everything.
9: Yeah.
17: $118 million?
9: Yeah, and there's no accountability here either, Al. That's the other part of that story. No one's going to hold her accountable. It's like we're hoping the voters, you know, vote differently come November 3rd and vote for Sonia Dunn. But other than that, the governor doesn't even seem to care. He hasn't said one word about it.
17: I mean, $818 million. I thought she said $8 million. I said $818 million. And Kim, about unfortunately about the traffic incidents and accidents. I live in the area where a couple years ago, when those six construction workers, you know, were killed.
9: Yeah.
17: And when I drive on that beltway, even today, I mean, it's like I think people are driving faster now, faster. I mean, even with the speed limits, you know, and the increased fines. And how many times have you pulled up to somebody and seen them, like, you know, looking down at their phone, you know, and you're trying to get over something and they blowing the horn at you? And so
9: it's just
17: society, and it's just causing. Of course, I see it every day up at the school. I mean, a guy went by me in a taxi this morning, And then, Kim, I know you can't miss me.
9: I mean, they look at me and hunch up their shoulders. I'm sorry. Well, I got to jump here, but please be careful out there. Yeah, but, yeah, we were talking about that story. Yeah, thank you. You too.
17: Need to be safe.
9: You too. We were talking about the story of the hit and run, and it turned out to be the MTA bus driver. Again, innocent until proven guilty, but, yeah, society has changed for sure. It's much different. But many more people out there that are careless. We'll be right back.
18: With SRN News, I'm Rich Thomason in Washington. The world is hearing from President Trump. He's just taken the podium at the UN General Assembly in New York, declaring that America is back, saying the future is very, very bright indeed. And then among the world leaders Mr. Trump will meet with later, Britain's new Prime Minister, Andy Burnham. Ukraine and Russia have traded more military strikes ahead of the meeting with President Trump and Ukrainian President Volodymyr Zelensky. Britain has agreed to provide limited military support to Saudi Arabia, this to stave off attacks by Iran-backed Houthi rebels in Yemen. It's been a busy and deadly wildfire season in the West. A wildfire in California's Yosemite National Park has claimed two lives, crash of a firefighting helicopter. Watching Wall Street, the Dow is down 246 points, the NASDAQ 127 points higher. More details, srnnews.com.
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3: Bird smashed three homers last night in a 4-3 comeback win over the Jays. Pete Alonso doing it twice, numbers 39 and 40, becoming the 10th Oriole to do that in a season. Gunner went deep as well, number 24. Shane Boz lasting 6 2/3 in a gritty performance. Meanwhile, Sam Basayo took a nasty foul tip to the face mask, had to be removed from the game. Manager Albernaz in the post game.
5: I haven't seen a foul tip like that square a catcher up in a long time, and he felt fine. The thing is, it's with that, the concussions, like sometimes it happens later on. And we went back up to catch the next inning. He was flinching on some balls, and I didn't feel comfortable with him staying in there and flinching.
3: Meanwhile, President of Baseball Operations Mike Elias at the mic over the weekend discussing the changes the Orioles are making in the front office.
21: I think it's a big part of it. You know, we want to hear outside perspectives. There's a lot of teams having a lot of success, and we want to learn from those people.
3: The club parting ways with player development director Matt Blood, reassigning analytics guru Sig Madol to larger picture major projects, quote unquote. Meanwhile, about that Ravens defense allowing 15 fourth quarter points in the loss, for those who have been around a while and have experience with this, like Marlon Humphrey, it's kind of getting tiresome.
22: Everyone's kind of tired of doing what we just did. It's just, I think it's a lot of older guys, a lot of guys that it just feels like it is time. So we will make this a hiccup.
3: Maryland football trying to win back their fans who walked out of CQ Stadium late in the third with the score 35-14 in the Virginia Tech game. After the game, head coach Mike Loxley was asked point blank, why should fans continue to support this team when just about every big game they play at home ends up in a loss?
23: That's a great question for the fans, Michael. I think for us, I'm going to go back to we deal with the things that we can control. We got to own what we put out on the field. Our fans have shown up, continue to show up. We got to do our part, as I said earlier.
3: Terps, by the way, now just 2-14 in their last 16 games at home against Big Four power schools. Coming up in 30 minutes, as Pete Alonso exceeded expectations. And that is Stein on Sports.
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8: From the Fox 45 Weather Authority team, I'm meteorologist Justin Chambers. We're starting off rainy for your Tuesday morning and cool with temps in the 60s. Keeping those temps in the 60s throughout the afternoon as we are tracking our next weather maker. More rain throughout the day, and we'll keep the rain coming in on Wednesday as well. Slightly drier as we head toward the end of the week and looking good good for the upcoming weekend. From the Fox 45 Weather Authority, I'm meteorologist Justin Chambers for Talk Radio 680. WCBM.
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0: wrapping up the story of the former Baltimore County gym teacher in Perry Hall. He was sentenced just yesterday to 15 years in prison. Then he'll have 5 years of probation, I guess supervised probation. And three victims came forward, and it was clear that he was grooming on these grooming these girls. He was preying these preying on these girls. And I just hope that they're okay. I got a text here from Julie. She says, good morning. I have a friend who was a therapist for years. She told me for years these predators would work around kids for easy access. She said, we have to be careful where our kids go to school and where they go in general. Yeah, Julie, I mean, it's clear that's why they're there. Sad indeed, but I'm glad. Hopefully people watching will see. This guy had a book thrown at him. I saw some of the comments. They said, oh, he's not going to have a good time in prison. They said, Gen Pop, oh, hope he doesn't end up there. I hope he does. I hope he does. Shame on him. Preying on girls that have low self-esteem? I mean, come on. 14, 15-year-olds? That's almost all of the girls, right? Anyways, we'll move on from that. This is, you know what? I'm going to look at this as good news. I know some people say, Kim, you don't talk about good news enough. I look at this as good news. Judge Pamela White has spoken. Of course, we've been talking for weeks about this lawsuit between Mayor Brandon Scott, City of Baltimore, and the OIG. Here's the headline. Judge sets deadlines for Mayor Brandon Scott's administration to restore OIG access and turn over the records. As I mentioned on Casey and Company earlier for the tease with Sean Casey, I didn't realize that they cut off Isabel Cummings' access to the computer system she was working with. Like I knew about the redacted documents, and I knew that they were not allowing her to see certain emails and things like that, but I didn't know they shut down the whole system. I was not aware of that. So they are really, truly hiding something. Anyways, let's get into the details here. City Hall is now on a clock to turn over records to the Office of the Inspector General and restore access to records after Judge Pamela White issued her formal opinion and order following granting summary judgment last week in favor of the Inspector General. The final opinion and order signed just yesterday put in writing the ruling where the judge delivered from the bench just last week that she's going to grant summary judgment, largely in favor of the Baltimore Inspector General, Isabel Cumming. Now, the newly filed court records show how strongly Judge White rejected Mayor Brandon Scott's administration's repeated arguments about Cummings' access to city records. Now, when we saw this last week, right after the court hearing, or the trial hearing, this was on the day, and I keep thinking about this, this is the day that you had that mass shooting later that night at right outside of Dunbar High School where the three-year-old was shot. Just to give you an update, we still don't have an update, okay? We still have no one in custody. They put out a $7,000 reward for those that come forward with information. Six adults were shot. They have all been let go from the hospital, and no one is speaking up, not a single person. And this is when a three-year-old that's recovering right now had to go to surgery, had to be rushed to the hospital. Not a single adult has the courage to give any information. Anyways, same day for that. But I noted that you could tell that Mayor Brandon Scott, when he was at that press conference that night, and he gets into an argument with Keith Daniels, and Keith is an amazing reporter, but you could tell that he was most likely very upset about what the judge had to say. And I thought it was pretty damning. You know, the judge said that they basically didn't present anything in court to, you know, substantiate their claim that Isabel Cumming was only looking into their emails for her own benefit. They said she wanted to increase funding to her office so that she was going through emails and trying to figure out ways that she could say, oh, here's a problem here, here's a problem there. Now I'm going to request funding there. And they said that she was also making things very political. I don't know about you guys, but I don't know even where Isabel Cummings stands. I have no idea if she's a Republican, a Democrat, or independent. I don't think she's ever really truly made that known. And I can't tell based on the interviews that she does. She interviews with everybody. And so it didn't seem politically motivated to me. Anyways, we're going to go on here. Judge White wrote the city's distrust of the OIG and its arguments against what the administration has called unfettered access were unsupported by any factual showing and a privilege existed or that OIG improperly disclosed privileged information. That was another piece of this. They were saying that she was sharing information as well that should not have been shared because some of the records involved documents that had information on minors. And again, you know, the OIG, she said, you know, emphatically time and time again that none of this ever occurred. And so they went to court and they didn't prove any of these things. Now, we were listening for weeks. Mayor Brandon Scott would you know, he would be asked questions at the press conferences, mainly by Mackenzie Frost. And he said, hey, you know, what's going on with the lawsuit? Da, da, da, da. And he would say, oh, you're going to have to wait and see. We're going to prove this and prove that. They proved absolutely nothing. They had nothing. Okay. So instead, Judge White wrote that the city relied on vague allegations of distrust of the OIG's motives to revoke access to city servers. She said the findings come after the mayor's office publicly accused Cumming of repeatedly abusing her previous access to information and violating attorney-client privilege for, quote, personal motives, following last week's ruling. Now, here's where the judge gets specific. Okay. The judge pointed out records sought for the former mayor's office of neighborhood safety engagement, Monzi, and a dozen subpoenas issued in 2026 seeking email traffic involving at least 29 city employees. Did you see that part, though? This is the part that I missed. It says the judge pointed specifically to records sought from the former mayor's office of neighborhood safety engagement, Monzi, and a dozen subpoenas issued. What does she mean by former? Was Monzi dissolved? Not to my knowledge. I thought that was an interesting piece. Goes on to say, despite representations from city attorneys that responses were being prepared on a rolling basis, Judge White wrote the 2026 subpoenas remained unanswered, unfulfilled. She found the subpoenas were authorized under the city charter, relevant to the OIG investigations, and were not too indefinite or overbroad. So she said, hey, look, you know, these are just what she needs for. And look, we saw the redacted. She held them up for the cameras. Cash App payments, Zelle transfers. We saw all of these things. Here's what the judge has decided. The city must begin producing records to the OIG subpoenas issued to in 2025 and 2026 within 5 days and complete production within 45 days. Now, the Scott administration has 2 business days to completely restore the system permissions held by the Assistant Inspector General, Brian Bartsch, before the access was removed back in January. So this is how long this has been going on. So the OIG has been locked out of the system since January. We're sitting here in September. So this was really, really out of control. And it sounds to me, honestly, that the OIG gave them more than enough time to get their act together to allow them back into that system and to hand over those documents. They chose not to time and time again. And for this to be going on since January, and I want to get your thoughts on this, 410-WCBM-680, 410-922-6680. For this to be going on since January, just think about this. Just think about this. I have to say, whatever they're hiding, I think it's a bombshell. I think it's a bombshell. And this is why I brought up the Trayon White federal bribery trial that's going on in D.C. right now as we speak. They are in the courtroom right now. Councilman Trayon White was getting kickbacks, allegedly, for awarding and assisting with awarding contracts for their mayor's office of neighborhood safety and engagement in D.C. to friends and family. And they had it all on video. Now, they're trying to say that the guy handed him $15,000 in cash for no reason. Not sure how they're going to spin that, but you know what? We're watching, I guess. I don't know what they're hiding in City Hall, but I'm guessing it's pretty big. And if they've been doing this and you know, playing this game and dancing around this since January, I had no idea. I had no idea. All right. Well, anyways, if you want to read the judge's entire opinion, I know Fox 45 has it. I think WJZ also has it on their website. And they have it with the screenshots on it, so you can read the judge's opinion for yourself if you'd like. Read your text messages on this. I am just shocked. Honestly, I think the OIG has really done a great job at keeping her cool. You know, so if you think about the 45 days, right, so they've got to start handing over these documents unredacted within 5 days, and they have to be done within 45 days, if you do the math. So it's like the week after, you know, November 3rd's election, where they have to come up with all of these documents. Now, I'm glad that the judge made sure to be very specific. They have to start within 5 days. So they can't just throw everything on the OIG's desk, you know, on day 45. They have to start within 5 days cooperating. Now, I'm sure they're not going to give her the big bombshells up front. I know Sean Casey was talking about it earlier. I still would love to know who is the senior staffer that still has a job there that was talking about physically harming other individuals in City Hall. She said that Monzie itself was a cluster, you know what. It got to the point where the OIG, Isabel herself, was requesting, I don't know if she wanted extra security, but she absolutely said in email that she was afraid of whoever the senior staffer was. She was afraid of her coming after her. Now, the whistleblowers, after we saw some of these emails, the whistleblowers that came forward, you can tell it was a little hostile between the senior staffer and whoever these whistleblowers are. We don't have their identity either. So there was somebody in City Hall all of this time being an absolute menace. The whistleblower came forward before January, obviously. This woman still works there. We're talking about September. So this entire time, this bully, whoever this person is, has still been employed there. Ridiculous. Shameful. I'm one to think that it has to be somebody that, Mayor Brandon Scott's gotta be pretty close with, because why would he even put up with this nonsense? Why would he put up with this behavior? It's either somebody he's really close with and he wants this person to be able to keep their job, or somebody has something on the mayor. Otherwise, it wouldn't make sense that you would have this problem person, you know, saying these things and in writing. Imagine what she was saying verbally if she was saying, I want to kick somebody's head in and choke them in writing. Ugh, craziness. All right, got a couple text messages here to read. Let's see, it's updating. Do this all the time with my phone. John says, Kim, you know the race card is going to be thrown on multiple occasions as records are provided to the IG. Oh, John. Oh, I guarantee it. I guarantee it. We are most likely going to see so much. And I'm going to say even within City Hall, just so you guys know, in case you weren't aware, there are, even though Mayor Brandon Scott seems to hate white people, and we've talked about that on the show, there are some white people that actually work there at City Hall. There are some. And when, you know, I was talking to Tori Snow last week, and he was asking me whether or not I believe Stephanie Mavronis, the director at Monzie, was a part of those emails, the email conversations. And he asked me if I believe she was the one making the comments like, oh, you know, I hate this person and I want to do this and that. And I said no, because they said that Monzie is a cluster, you know what. So it wasn't Stephanie Mavronis. And I don't think it was her, unless she was saying it about Monzie, but I don't think she was. I think this, we're going to see some of these emails are going to show where this person could have possibly said something racist about other people that work there at City Hall that could possibly be white. I think you're going to see the whole thing. And then it's going to come down to, because remember they had that discrimination training and all that other stuff. Remember they were going through all that? And the DOJ, remember they opened an investigation? I wonder where that is right now. The DOJ opened an investigation because apparently they had segregated discrimination training classes. So they had the white people in one class and they, do you guys remember this? I gotta look it up now. I gotta remember what, you know, I gotta remember when all this started. But anyways, the DOJ was looking into this because there was a whistleblower again at City Hall that contacted Trump's DOJ and said that there were segregated, diversity training classes and they were uncomfortable with it. And the DOJ says, yeah, this isn't right. And then Harmeet Dhillon posted that she was involved in this investigation down there at the DOJ. Well, anyways, this has been going on this entire time. I think you're right, John. I think we're going to see a lot come out. And it's going to be white girl this, white boy that, black girl this, black boy that. I think it's going to be most like the most unprofessional email chains that we've ever seen in our lives. I think it's going to be that bad. And I think Mayor Brandon Scott, at the very least, he's going to be very embarrassed. And he should be. He should be. I would love to know whose idea was it to have the segregated diversity training classes. How does that even help? You're trying to teach somebody about diversity, so you segregate them? Hey, guys. Yes. Now, in the white classroom, let's talk about how, so when you're around a black woman, you need to listen, and we need you to, how does that even go down? Right? And then what do they say in the other class? Don't worry. You never do anything wrong. You just, I shouldn't laugh at this, but like you can only imagine how things were working behind the scenes. Anyways, we're going to know soon. Shout out to Judge Pamela White for doing her job. And look, again, we have no idea. And I wouldn't even guess, honestly, I would never guess that the OIG or this judge is MAGA in any way, shape, or form. Never in a million years. I usually know. Usually I'll get like the wink, wink and the head nod. I did not receive that from Isabel Cumming. And we've had her, remember, she's been here in studio. Never received that from her. And the way that they've been treating her and acting like she's coming after them and attacking them is so ridiculous. Also got a couple other text messages. We'll read some of these when we get back for sure. This one is interesting though. Lester says the BGF, that's the Black Guerrilla Family Gang, is ingrained in Baltimore City government, post office, and all aspects of the levers of power. Intimidation is the main tool of their control. Yeah, Lester. Yep. Remember we saw everything go down with DPW? That was odd. That was very odd. People were calling, asking, 311 to come pick up stuff. And then they were doing, stuff behind the scenes at DPW. Yeah, Lester, it would be interesting to see if there are any emails, text message chains, any Cash App payments that went to known gang members. It'd be very interesting. All right, when we get back, we'll continue reading your texts. You can weigh in if you want, 410-WCBM-680, 410-922-6680. 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
0: All right. Now, there are a lot of comments. I'm going to get to your comments in a text line here. Even comments on Facebook on this whole thing with Mayor Brandon Scott having to send these documents within 5 days. Of course, be done by 45 days to comply with the subpoenas from the IG. There are some people saying that they don't think he's going to comply. Of course, there are other people saying that they think that his office is going to appeal and he won't start sending anything over. I guess we'll have to wait and see what happens here. Howard from Easton in the text line says, Kim, you know that Mayor Brandon Scott has been deleting and destroying records while these delays are happening. Delete, bleed, spit, etc. You know, Howard, do I think he's going to take it that far? Is he going to do a Hillary Clinton? I don't know. I guess here's my thing. It would be so stupid. Not only because it's a dumb thing to do, right? At this point, you've been caught, handed over. But not only that, just think about it. The OIG, she has some of the documents that are, redacted. But she can see a little bit of information. So when they go to hand over these documents, she's going to have her own sheets to look at that shows, let's say the Zelle payment from Bank of America. It shows the $750 from Bank of America went somewhere from some account. She just doesn't know to who and from where, right? She has all these papers in her possession now. When they go hand over these documents, if she doesn't have that sheet specifically with that $750 payment from Bank of America, and there was a date on it as well, if they don't hand that over, then she knows for a fact they didn't hand everything over. So it would be so dumb for them to do that at this point, right? It would be really dumb to do it. But look, Howard, other people are speculating on the same. I hope he's not that dumb. Let's see. Glenn says, Kim, look at the costs taxpayers are spending for this mayor to fight the OIG. I believe this mayor has plans to run for Congress. Betting Scott will pay someone to take blame so he tries to get off. I wonder if Governor Westmore, Mr. IDGAF, will pardon the mayor. I don't know. I don't think so. But, will he try to blame someone else in all of this? Possibly. I was thinking before, what if you blame the former director of Monzi, Shantae Jackson, for a lot of what happened and what we might find out? She's gone. She now works, I guess, one of the state agencies. Maybe he'll try to push this off on her. Or, don't forget, remember Anthony Barksdale? Remember he brought him into the fold? Well, he passed away not too long ago. And he was mentioned in text messages between the former commissioner, Harrison, and Shantae Jackson, the former director over at Monzi. They were talking about Anthony Barksdale being in their way somehow, some way, right? So who knows where this is going to go? I just think it's great that the IG decided to take on the fight. I know it wasn't easy. I'm sure she received many threats. So, if she's listening, not sure if she would be, but if she's listening, thank you so much for going above and beyond and really fighting for the taxpayers. And this is for taxpayers all over the state of Maryland, right? Many of our tax dollars, unfortunately, go down this money pit in Baltimore City because they can't generate their own tax dollars. So thank you so much for taking this on, Isabel Cumming. We appreciate it. All right, coming up next, I guess we'll go and talk about what happened at York College and also Trump and Mamdani. What did they talk about yesterday? Stay right there.
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0: calling Iran the bully of the Middle East. The president says Iran is the bully no longer. Mr. Trump, who took the podium just over a half hour ago, declares that while others have talked, I have acted. Along with the speech, the president's meeting with various world leaders, including Britain's prime minister.
1: Andy Burnham's set to meet President Donald Trump for the first time, who will address the United Nations General Assembly. Burnham was mayor of Manchester, England, before he became leader of the G7 country 2 months ago. He plans to urge Trump to support Ukraine and bring an end to the conflict with Iran. As he flew to New York, Burnham also announced limited military support for Saudi Arabia against Houthi rebels. Burnham has told reporters he would try to find common ground with the president, who's called the centre-left UK leader a nice guy, but unfortunately a liberal. I'm Charles.
0: It has been a busy and deadly wildfire season across the West. A wildfire in California's Yosemite National Park has indirectly claimed two lives.
2: Officials say two pilots aboard a helicopter doing water drops were killed when their aircraft went down near a lake 9 miles south of El Capitan. One of the pilots was identified as Greg King. He's a former employee of the Alaska Division of Forestry and Fire Protection, who said King was a dedicated aviator and a dear friend to many.
0: And that report from correspondent Jennifer King. Watching Wall Street, the Dow down 223 points. NASDAQ is up 82. More on these stories. Townhall.com.
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4: Good morning. It's 11:03. I'm Maggie Hunter with the latest headlines from the WCBM Maryland News Center, brought to you by Audiology Associates. No injuries are reported after a fire broke out at a vacant Baltimore apartment building on Monday afternoon. Crews were called to North Arlington Avenue and West Landvale Street at around 6 p.m., and when they arrived, they found fire showing from the third floor of the building. A second alarm was called to bring in additional resources, and the cause of the fire remains under investigation. And Fox 45 reports that a Baltimore man was arrested Friday morning after he pointed a gun at another driver during a road rage incident on I-95 in Baltimore County, and was found in possession of that gun on base at Aberdeen Proving Ground. Adam Cooper, 25, was charged with first and second degree assault, using a firearm in the commission of a felony, and other related charges. On September 18th, around 9:41 a.m., troopers responded to a report of a driver brandishing a firearm on northbound 95. Stein on Sports and the Fox 45 Weather Authority forecast next.
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6: 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Only 12,067 showed up last night at Camden Yards, but the ones who stayed were rewarded.
7: Anchored to first as Alonso slams it into left field, and that is number 40. Pete Alonso, another dramatic

0: Slouchers deep to left, and this is 40. Come on now.
1: Kevin Brown had the call on Masson. Alonzo's two-run eighth-inning shot was the difference as the Birds, trailing 3-0 in the first, came back for a 4-3 win over the Jays last night, securing their 76th win of the year, one more than in 2025. And in the process, Alonzo becomes the 10th player in Oriole history and the first since Mark Trumbo back in 2016 to hit 40 home runs in a single season. After the game, manager Albernaz was asked if Alonzo had exceeded his expectations.
2: He exceeded my expectations, just the off the field, what he brings, because didn't really know him, but now just being around him every single day, like, that's been the most impressive.
1: Sidebar, Alonzo's first homer last night, his 18th to the opposite field, leads the majors. While it's true the Ravens defense wilted in the fourth quarter Sunday, the Ravens offense offered little support. Just 64 net yards in the second half, in fact. Field goal, punt, interception was the result of their four drives. Tight end Mark Andrews was asked what they were seeing from the Saints defense that was shutting them down.
3: Well, I think it's going to be all about us, you know. We're going to be able to look at this film and see why, you know, there were some, you know, times where we weren't moving the ball the way we should, and it's going to be all about us learning from our mistakes and getting better. I have so much confidence in this team.
1: Coming up in 30 minutes, Maryland football fans voting with their feet. And that is Stein on Sports.
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6: From the Fox 45 Weather Authority team, I'm meteorologist Justin Chambers. More rain showers throughout the day, cooler and breezy, highs only in the lower 60s. We'll see that northeast wind about 10 to 15, even 25 miles an hour, so watch for that. More rain on Wednesday before we dry out a bit on Thursday. From the Fox 45 Weather Authority, I'm meteorologist Justin Chambers for Talk Radio 680 WCBM.
5: 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I'm Maggie Hunter, 680 WCBM News.
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9: All right. Good morning. Good morning. Happy Tuesday. Happy Tuesday. I know it's dreary outside. It's a little gloomy. You know what? Think about the plants, right? Think about the plants. Think about the flowers, the grass, everything that's, you know, dying because it's now going to be fall. This thing. They need water, right? Farmers are happy today, right? Look, it's not always about us. I know it is dreary out there, but hopefully you guys are having a great day. I do hope so. I did want to just mention, because I, you know what I didn't do, Brian the producer? I did not give the question of the day earlier on. I didn't do it. Yeah. Well, if you're just joining us, I have to ask you, where the heck have you been? We've had lots to talk about. Real quick, let me give you this question of the day at WCBM.com, brought to you by Turf Valley Resort, because we're going to talk about this. Many of you are already weighing in, so that's a great sign. Do you care if President Trump is friendly with New York City Mayor Zohran Mamdani? Do you care if he's friendly? I ask you this question because, of course, we saw that he was there at Gracie Mansion, and he's still in New York today, speaking to the UN, and, you know, it's made a trip out of it. But, you know, there are people online, even Laura Loomer, who I do. I have respect for Laura. She's, you know, she does a lot of investigative work. She gets a lot of stuff right, and she has been on Trump's side from day one. And she was expressing her disappointment yesterday online and said that she was very upset that President Trump is friendly with Zohran Mamdani. She thinks Mamdani is an evil person. She thinks that the people that did not want him at the September 11th ceremony got it right. I will say that there are those that supported the 9/11 families that did not want Zohran Mamdani in attendance. They are also upset this morning that President Trump met with Mamdani at the Gracie Mansion yesterday. So I just want to get your take on it. How do you feel about it? The poll question is in the app, and of course it's at WCBM.com. Again, brought to you by Turf Valley Resort. Do you care if President Trump is friendly with New York City Mayor Zohran Mamdani? Very simple question. We'll talk about that in just a bit. And I did want to mention that we did talk about the hit-and-run survivor, Rhea Luby. She is doing well today. She was released from the hospital pretty early on, but she was in that hit-and-run accident that was caught on camera downtown Baltimore on September 3rd on Fayette Street. And the gentleman that got out of the car to check his vehicle, because, you know, forget about Miss Luby, didn't care if she got up or not, but he wanted to make sure his vehicle was okay, but he got out with an MTA bus driver's vest on. Turns out that the man they currently have as the suspect in the case, Curtis Colick, he is an MTA bus driver and has been for 22 years. So we will wait and see what is, you know, updated with further. Like I said, the video footage is so clear. I mean, I think they believe they have the right guy, but we'll continue to say he is innocent until proven guilty. Also, I did give props to county executive in Prince George County, Aisha Braveboy. There was a man, unfortunately, that committed suicide over the weekend on Darcy Road in Upper Marlboro, and he decided to hang himself from a tree. And unfortunately, many people saw this. They took pictures, they took videos, posted them on social media. And of course, you know, at that point, the investigation had just begun. And there were many people that believed that it was racially motivated and that there was a hate crime. And there were a lot of people in the neighborhood that were up in arms. They were very upset. And, you know, Aisha Braveboy said, look, I understand why you guys are upset. Just so you know, the investigation, as we see it today, no foul play. And unfortunately, this young man committed suicide. So please, for all involved, please stop posting the pictures, the videos, and please stop posting that this is some kind of hate crime, because according to the executive, she's saying it is not. And she does not want to fuel those flames. So, of course, I gave her credit for doing so. And I will say, I did check it again last night. She had that press conference yesterday around, I want to say maybe around 5 p.m. I looked again last night, and there were less videos and less photos. But there are still there, unfortunately, of this man hanging from a tree. Condolences to his family. Again, they did not identify this young man. But always check on your loved ones. You never know what they're dealing with. We also talked about the fact that Fox News is showing solidarity, banding with the press. You've got CNN, Politico, and MS Now. They've been banned for the Oval Office, which is a privilege. And Fox News is saying, you know what, we're going to stand in solidarity with them. I did get a text message from Susan. Good morning, Susan. She said, well, now I'm boycotting Fox News, and I'm just going to watch Newsmax, because how dare they do such a thing. Susan, look, I understand. I totally understand. We also spoke about Judge Pamela White and the lawsuit between the OIG and Baltimore City. And the judge now gave us a timeline, and Mayor Brandon Scott's going to have to work with it. He's going to have to comply. He's got 2 days to make sure that Isabel Cumming and her staff are able to log into the computer system that is connected to the mayor's office. Also, they have to hand over documents beginning in 5 days, and they have to have everything over. All the subpoenas, everything's got to be over within 45 days, which puts you right after the November 3rd elections. So we shall see what is being brought forth. I would suspect, just because Isabel Cumming, I mean, she got this far, and she was obviously very elated and grateful for the judge and the decision that was made. I would suspect that she's going to hold and most likely not share publicly what she receives until she receives everything and the investigation is completed. So if you're thinking we're going to see some of these unredacted documents within the next 10 days, I'm going to take a wild guess and say, no, we're not going to see them yet. So it's going to be some time. I do have another text here from Marty. He says, Kim, the Monzi files are for the cover-up, and it's all about Mrs. Brandon Scott and the nonprofit money trail. Look, Marty, you've been right many times, okay? I'm not doubting you on this one. I'm not. I just think that anything's possible. You know, it's unfortunate, but this is what happens when you have one party mob rule, and you've got all these tax dollars that are floating around, and they're using them from nonprofits and in these slush funds. This is what happens. This is what happens. The youth fund needs to be investigated as well. And we know for a fact $50,000 came out of that youth fund, and that went to Mrs. Brandon Scott. And then she gets on, you know, Instagram and makes a video about it. Like, how dare you look into it? It's like, wait a minute. I don't think, Hold on. Just so you know, Mrs. Scott, yeah, those are taxpayer dollars in the youth fund. Okay, that's what's sitting there. It's not a donation. That's taxpayer dollars. So people are inquiring about why you received a check out of that youth fund for 50 grand. That's okay. And the IRS probably wants to know as well. All right. We're going to jump right into this. You know what? And this is, again, by request. The York College attack. So I had to go and do my due diligence. Scott in Westminster, you know, I hope you're happy about this, all right? I had to do my due diligence. I'm just joking. But I did I look into the York College attack. This apparently all went down on September 11th. By September 18th, you had three people that were arrested. And according to reports, all of this started because of illegal street racing. That initiated an argument. That's what they have so far. Now, I do have some sound here I want to play for you. This is a reporter with the New York Post. Take a listen.
10: Several female students from York College in Pennsylvania were brutally beaten by a violent mob at their own off-campus home for no apparent reason. I have to warn you, this is graphic. Viral video of the assault shows blow for blow how violent this random attack was. You see the victims on the front porch of their rented home getting pummeled. The whole thing went down a little before 2 a.m. No one in the crowd is stepping in to help or break it up. Dozens of them are instead cheering, laughing, and filming the whole thing as if it's an MMA fight, not a felony. One blonde girl is dragged by her hair down the porch steps and then mauled by roughly a dozen assailants, punching, scratching, and kicking her. There are even reports that mace was used. Afterwards, you see several onlookers quite literally skipping down the block. The group had gathered on a suburban street for illegal street racing. Now, according to the students, they told the crowd to leave their property, and that is when all hell broke loose. Adding insult to injury, multiple 911 calls were placed for help before cops finally got on the scene, and by then, most of the crowd had dispersed. As of Friday, September 18th, York City Police charged three juvenile female suspects in connection with the attack. The charges range from misdemeanors all the way to felony rioting.
9: All right, so as I noted, this attack was gruesome. I did not want to watch the video. Luckily, I didn't have to watch the entire thing. And yes, there was a white blonde girl that was dragged by her hair off of the front porch and beaten unconscious. Now, there were many individuals, I would say, taking part in a fight. It was hard to see because, you know, you have people there that are recording with cell phones, and then you have people there throwing punches and kicking. If I were to guess, I would say at least 15 people were throwing punches and kicking. At least. It is disgusting. It is barbaric. And I, you know, if things like that make you queasy, I suggest you don't watch it. But yeah, this girl was dragged off the porch. Now, they said that this was unprovoked and nothing happened. Now, there are other people on the other side of this saying that the girls in the home were using racial slurs. Not sure what's true. I'm sure they're going to figure all this out in investigation. Regardless, you know, saying something to someone is much different than dragging somebody off their porch by their hair and beating them unconscious with 14 other people. Okay? Now, I was shocked, of course. Well, not too shocked, but I saw that there was a town hall meeting in York, Pennsylvania, after this occurred. And there were grown adults at this meeting saying that they believe that this girl must have provoked this crowd, and that's why she was dragged the way that she did. There were grown adults saying that she basically deserved it. This is where we are in society, as I said earlier, with the MTA bus driver that allegedly hit this girl on the crosswalk in Baltimore City and just drove off. Is it any different than, you know, 50, 60 years ago? I don't know. Maybe I see it now more because of social media. That could be a thing. But the attack on this girl was absolutely disgusting. And the juveniles involved, they better be glad she didn't die. Okay? Now, Fox 43, this is obviously York County's Fox News, says York officials announced charges against three juveniles allegedly involved in West Jackson Street fight, outlined further enforcement plans. Now, the juvenile is accused of attacking several York College students and off-campus residents, charged with riot, simple assault, trespassing, and harassment. Now, police said that they believe a lot of the juveniles involved don't even go to York College. They were there for the street racing event. Now, we've seen this go down in Baltimore City, these street racing things that have happened. And what I would say is that, you know, this is what happens when civilians have to take matters into their own hands. I guess they felt as though to come outside the house, because it was late, to tell these people to leave and stop with the street racing. And it sounds like that's when there was a response. Now, were racial slurs said? Possibly. Possibly. Still doesn't justify beating somebody up. And so I believe, honestly, with the city, the police department also needs to understand when you don't crack down on illegal activity like this, civilians will take matters into their own hands. We see it all of the time in the Baltimore region. We saw it in Parkville not too long ago. Remember the carjacking involving the juvenile? The juvenile that was shot by the motorist? Because we weren't cracking down on carjacking. The motorist took matters into their own hands. This is why you can't handcuff the police department. This is why they have to be able to do their job. Now, it also said that after calling 911, it took some time for the police to arrive. I'm not saying, you know, one way or the other on that. We know that we have 911 call center problems here. I mean, it could be a situation in York where they just didn't have enough police on patrol to get out there. We don't know. But I feel so bad for this girl that was dragged off the porch. Now, this has also escalated to the point, and I know I said this yesterday and even today, the DOJ is looking for at this situation as well. And Harmeet Dhillon, who is the secretary there at the DOJ, she has said that they're on top of it. She's with the Civil Rights Division, whatever her title is there. She said that she's on top of this, and she made a big post about it on X and Facebook saying that obviously it's unacceptable, but she will also be looking into whether or not this was a hate crime. The girls at the house, at this York College house, were white. Those that were kicking and punching her were either black or Hispanic. I honestly couldn't tell. I could tell that they weren't white, but I can't tell exactly. But sad situation. If you guys want to weigh in on this, of course you can. 410-WCBM-680, 410-922-6680. Getting a lot of text messages on this as well. Sad situation indeed. 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
9: All right, we're talking about the York College attack. Brutal fight happened on September 11th. In case you missed it, the police did confirm they arrested three female juveniles. All this went down around 1:49 a.m. on September 11th, by the way. So, sounds to me the college girls came out of their home, this is off campus by the way, and tried to get them to leave because they were probably making a lot of noise, street racing, I can imagine. And probably an argument began, and they decided to beat the girls up that were there. But they beat one girl up really awfully. And I'm going to take your phone calls here and, of course, get to your text messages as well. I got Keith in Pennsylvania. Hey, Keith.
18: Hi, how are you?
9: Good. Your thoughts?
18: I am good. So I went to York College late 90s, early 2000s, and I can tell you that nothing has changed over there. I used to live about a block down from where this incident occurred, and I had some kid try to break into our house one day, and I had to slam the door on his arm.
9: Oh, wow. So you're saying this is a tough area?
18: Yeah, it's not the greatest of areas. A lot of the houses on that particular street are rented out by college kids because it's only two blocks from the college. So a lot of fraternities and sororities, I don't know if they still are, but used to be on that street in particular.
9: Yeah, I mean, you know, were you surprised? I don't know if you saw the video, Keith.
18: I did. And no, I'm not surprised at all. Oh. I mean, that kind of stuff was going on when I was going to school there. It just, there were no cell phones for people to take out and record stuff with.
9: Right, right. Wow.
18: So it's a sad situation. However, it's not new. I would guess that the York City Police probably still don't have enough officers to kind of handle that on a daily basis. The inner city of York is probably only two blocks from there, so you know, it's really not nothing new, and it's really kind of sad.
9: Yeah. Well, Keith, I appreciate you calling in with firsthand knowledge of what goes on in that area. And that's what I thought, too, when they said they called 911, but you know, it took police, you know, a little bit of time to arrive. I thought, you know what, they probably didn't have enough on patrol to arrive quickly.
18: Well, when I was going there, I mean, there's a few bars a few blocks down from where that happened, and there was never really a police presence there when I was going there, and I would suspect it's probably roughly still the same now.
9: Well, Keith, I appreciate you. I got to jump here. I appreciate you so much for calling in. When we get back, we'll continue this conversation. We've got more phone calls and text messages. We're talking about the attack at York College on September 11th.
19: With SRN News, I'm Bob Agnew in Washington. The world hearing from President Trump today as he addresses the U.N. General Assembly in New York, opening his speech by declaring that, quote, America is back and our country is stronger today than ever before. The president says he has no interest in leaving dangers to grow for another day, taking many shots at the Islamic regime, calling Iran the bully in that part of the world. In the Middle East, the president said they are the bully no longer, and the president, who took the podium just about an hour ago, declared that while others have talked, I have taken action. The president also vowing once again that Iran will never have the power to create a nuclear weapon. It's been a busy and deadly wildfire season so far out west. A wildfire burning in California's Yosemite National Park has indirectly claimed two lives. On Wall Street, the major indexes thrived yesterday. Right now, the Dow is struggling, though. It's down 281 points. This is SRN News.
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1: Bird smashed three homers last night in a 4-3 comeback win over the Jays. Pete Alonso doing it twice, numbers 39 and 40, becoming the 10th Oriole to do that in a season. Gunner went deep as well, number 24. Shane Boz lasting 6 2/3 in a gritty performance. Meanwhile, Sam Passaio took a nasty foul tip to the face mask, had to be removed from the game. Manager Albert asked in the postgame.
2: I haven't seen a foul tip like that square a catcher up in a long time, and he felt fine. The thing is, it's with that, the concussions, like sometimes it happens later on. And when he went back up to catch the next inning, he was flinching on some balls, and I didn't feel comfortable with him staying in there and flinching.
1: Meanwhile, President of Baseball Operations Mike Elias at the mic over the weekend discussing the changes the Orioles are making in the front office.
21: I think it's a big part of it. You know, we want to hear outside perspectives. There's a lot of teams having a lot of success, and we want to learn from those people.
1: The club parting ways with Player Development Director Matt Blood, reassigning analytics guru Sig Madol to larger picture major projects, quote unquote. Meanwhile, about that Ravens defense allowing 15 fourth quarter points in the loss, for those who have been around a while and have experience with this, like Marlon Humphrey, it's kind of getting tiresome.
22: Everyone's kind of tired of doing what we just did. It's just, I think it's a lot of older guys, a lot of guys that it just feels like it is time. So we will make this a hiccup.
1: Maryland football trying to win back their fans who walked out of CQ Stadium late in the third with the score 35-14 in the Virginia Tech game. After the game, head coach Mike Loxley was asked point blank, why should fans continue to support this team when just about every big game they play at home ends up in a loss?
23: That's a great question for the fans, Michael. I think for us, I'm going to go back to we deal with the things that we can control. And we got to own what we put out on the field. Our fans have shown up, continue to show up. We got to do our part, as I said earlier.
1: Terps, by the way, now just 2-14 in their last 16 games at home against Big Four power schools. Coming up in 30 minutes, as Pete Alonso exceeded expectations. And that is Stein on Sports.
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6: From the Fox 45 Weather Authority team, I'm meteorologist Justin Chambers. Temperatures are going to stay cool for your Tuesday afternoon. Highs barely into the lower 60s. Off and on rain showers through most of the day and into the evening with breezy to windy conditions as well. We'll keep the rain around on Wednesday, before Wednesday afternoon and evening. It does start to taper off. Drier on Thursday, but could see some more rain return on Friday. From the Fox 45 Weather Authority, I'm meteorologist Justin Chambers for Talk Radio 680 WCBM.
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9: 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Now, with the York College situation, of course, I did note that it appears they have a juvenile problem, just like we have here in Maryland, just like they have in D.C. I did read the statement from the York mayor about what she planned to do. She did end up putting more police on patrol in that area where the fight happened. And they said, she said they're going to crack down on illegal activity. She did not mention, safe streets or any of the other woke nonsense that we hear from Brandon Scott. So I thought maybe that's a plus. That's a plus. But I do want to hear from you. I got text messages and also callers on the line. Charlie in Catonsville. Charlie, did you want to weigh in on the York College attack?
8: Yes, this kind of really rang home for me because my son was a graduate of your college, and he was in his freshman year he was jumped, beaten, almost to a pulp, right on campus, directly behind Jackson Street after leaving a Jackson Street party. So Jackson Street is a rough neighborhood. It's been going on for years. And I went up there after this and talked to the head of security, and he assured me that, you know, the college was doing more patrols and along with the college. Well, I mean, along with the local police. Well, I guess, you know, that being, you know, in 2009 or that's, again, when my son graduated, things haven't changed. The houses are all college kids, but there's a lot of animosity between the college kids and the locals, and I think that has a lot to do with it. So it isn't nothing new. I guess the parents who did it when my son went there and when the gentleman before me went there, now the kids are doing the same thing. So, things just don't change. So, what is the answer? I don't know what the answer is, but I have to say that I was quite relieved when my son graduated from your college, and it's just a big stain on that college, and that area. So,
9: wow. Well, let me ask you this, Charlie, before you go. I appreciate you sharing that. Do you know whether or not enrollment has dwindled at York College at all?
8: No. I really don't know.
9: Okay.
8: But I do know that just recently quite a few of the folks that my son graduated with were at my house, and they were talking, and they were discussing your college and the general area, and they were just shaking their heads and saying, you know, things haven't changed. So, I can't say honestly that you know, all the college students are goody-two-shoes. They're not. They're college kids. We all went through that. But, yeah, you know, there's no reason for anyone to be beaten like that young lady was. So,
10: right, and it's on the internet forever. Yeah.
8: Yeah, and I think juvenile crime is just totally out of control. And, you know, everybody says, you know, oh, they're just kids, or they're the areas they come from, their backgrounds. You know, that's just BS. You know, people need to be held responsible, and that's the end of it. That's it. So.
10: Yeah. Well, Charlie, thank you so much for calling in. I'm glad your son's doing all right. Yeah. Thank you.
8: All right. Thank you. Bye-bye.
10: Bye-bye. Yeah, I mean, there's a few people that feel the same way. Ron at the text line says, York, PA, that was a racist attack, pure and simple. And the racist mayor of York said it wasn't racial. Oh, but hey, claimed the dreaded N-word. That justifies anything. There is no justice for white people in a black-run city. None. That comes in from Ron. Ron, I mean, look, it's hard to ignore, you know, if this were the other way around, right? It's nice, hard to ignore. If you had a bunch of white kids at this house, they, you know, they dragged a black girl off the porch by her hair and beat her down, you know, they would, you know, everybody would be screaming hate crime right then and there. It is unfortunate. I really feel awful for that girl in the video. Real quick before I read some of these text messages, don't forget the question of the day at WCBM.com. 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Do you care if President Trump is friendly with New York City Mayor Zohran Mamdani? And we'll get to that in just a second, but just want to make sure I said once one more time. Let's see. A texter says, Kim, don't forget, York Police Department is only 4 blocks from Jackson Street. 4 blocks. Yeah. You think they would have been there a lot sooner, but it does seem like, another texter says, Ron is white, or Ron is right. It does seem like, you can kind of feel the vibe. Because here's the thing too, because if you watch the video, and I don't suggest it, but once you started to hear like the sirens, the police sirens, you saw the crowd really start to disperse. And there were videos of them, like some of the kids just skipping along. They were so happy and pleased with themselves on what they did to this girl. And remember, she was laying there unconscious for a little while. It was just gross. It was disgusting. Do I think that there was a race element to it? Most likely, yes. Yes, I do. Yes, I do. The way that they were even pulling her hair was odd. I mean, I know when girls fight, you pull hair. It just seemed very strange. It's awful. Let's see. You got a couple other text messages here as they're, highlighting here. Texter asking, why isn't this being reported as a hate crime? Oh, that's right. Because the girl that was being unconscious was white and not black. Yeah, Texter, I think that's why Harmeet Dillon and, the DOJ and the Civil Rights Unit, I think that's why they're involved now. Another texter said, hey, I'm with Suzanne. I'm switching to Newsmax only as well. Forget about Fox News right now. Yeah, I can understand that. Well, we'll continue to watch this. Scott in Westminster, thank you for putting this on the radar and wanting us to talk about it today. And I'm glad that we could. And, of course, I, you know, did my work on there. But I was pleased to see the mayor at least didn't start talking about mediators and all that other dumb nonsense. So we'll see if there's more of a police presence, but it sounds like, you know, with the callers that called in, this has been going on for quite some time. It really is truly a shame. And, you know, kids today, we clearly have a juvenile problem. And I worry about this even with my own daughter. I truly do. She's 10. Luckily, she goes to a really great school. There's, you know, virtually no fights at all that occur there on campus. She's at a private school, a Catholic school. They're in church every Wednesday morning. I am so glad that her dad is in a position to be able to send her there. I don't know what I would do. I guess I would, you know, I would most likely, because I would not send my daughter to the schools that are around me. And look, and if your kids go to Glenmar or Middle River Middle School, you know, I understand it and I get it. Maybe your kids are okay there. I would actually have to probably most likely send my daughter to live with my mom in Accokeek if I were to have to send her to a public school. There's no way in the world I would send her to a public school around where I live. No way in the world. kids, especially in certain areas, are out of control, completely out of control. There's no accountability. No one's ever held responsible. The parents aren't held responsible. Remember we came in here, what was that, on Labor Day? We were talking about the boys on the dirt bikes over by my house on Middle River Road, and the one had to be medevaced to the hospital. We never received an update on that, but I can tell you that there were more kids outside, not even 3 days later, riding up and down Compass Road on their dirt bikes without helmets. As if nothing ever happened. And, you know, for me to hear that some of the parents didn't know their kids were out there, that's BS. I don't buy it. I do not buy it. You know that your little boy left that house earlier in the day. You hear the dirt bike screaming up and down the streets. You don't know where your kid is. You don't think he's one of those kids that's over there with the dirt bikes? Please. A lot of this also comes down to guidance. The parents, the grandparents, and look, grandparents, I'm sorry you're in this position. But now they're your responsibility. If you signed on, you signed on. They need to start locking these people up. That's their responsibility. When they say it takes a village, they didn't mean the village was going to also be the parent. They didn't mean for the schools to be the parent. It's ridiculous. All right, speaking of which, oh, you know what? Let's play this clip here, Brad, the producer. Sonny on The View yesterday had quite the confession. Now, this is the same Sonny Houston, you know, the whole squad there. Whoopi Goldberg, you know, Anna Navarro. They were talking about the fact that there's some woman, I don't even know where it came from, but there was some woman that had enough money to send her kids to private school, but she sent them to public school because she wanted them to have the public school experience. Well, it turns out her daughter's now upset with her and said, look, you had the money to send me somewhere better and you didn't. Because basically she was playing the, you know, the card. Well, anyways, Sonny Houston, she makes this confession on The View about how she sent her kids to an all-white school as they live in an all-white neighborhood. And she said that they experienced real serious racism there. Let's take a listen.
11: I think that this is a decision broadly that all parents make when it comes to educating their kids. But black parents make a very, this is a very difficult decision for black parents in particular, because I made a very different decision. I sent my children to private schools, a predominantly white private school. And so while they didn't suffer academically, they excelled. It was a well-funded school, a private school, well-resourced school. They suffered a different type of pain. There was psychological trauma. There was racism that they experienced. They were bullied. There was, you know, trauma around their identity. My daughter wears a big afro. Kids were trying to stick pencils in her hair. Boys were calling her Butterface, meaning she looked good, but her face. And she's a beautiful girl. My kids struggled in a predominantly white environment, but they did not struggle academically. So I think the real question here is, nationally, schools in predominantly non-white districts receive $23 billion less in annual funding than their white counterparts. Underfunded schools versus well-funded schools. So public schools are funded from property taxes. So we need to look at the systemic problem that's happening in this country around public education.
10: Now, as we all know, in our area, Baltimore City Schools, $24,000 per pupil. There's no such thing as underfunded. The second worst school district in the country. We found that out because the numbers came out this morning. If you missed it, Chris Passer Project Baltimore has the numbers for you. The most spent per pupil in any school district in the state of Maryland, Baltimore City, second worst. Now, what she said about her daughter, first of all, could you imagine being her daughter waking up this morning having to deal with those comments? Luckily, she's no longer in school. She's like 20 years old. But she said, oh, they were sticking pencils in her hair and calling her Butterface. Butterface is, you know, everything's great but her face. That has nothing to do with race. Butterfaces can come in all colors. All right? I mean, but why are you even sharing this? Now, meanwhile, her son, remember, he was just arrested for jumping a fence where he wasn't supposed to be trespassing. I don't know how well his education turned out for him, but, you know, even though she said they were very educated. So my first question is, Sonny, if it was psychological, and then she says, oh, this decision is specifically hard for black parents. Really? I think the decision is hard for everyone, especially people that do not have millions upon millions of dollars like you, Sonny. Are you kidding me? The same thing comes from the governor here in the state of Maryland, sending his kids to elite private schools. Those that are always talking about race, those that are always saying, oh, it's so hard to be black, they're living in all-white neighborhoods, sending their kids to all-white schools. And their kids are getting a great education. I had to share that with you because I saw that and I immediately got upset. Immediately. And guess what? If somebody, her kids were really being bullied and it was so psychologically just horrified, why wouldn't you pull them out? You have options. They could have went to a different private school, or you could have sent them to public school. You didn't do it because you wanted to send them to the most elite school in your district. Because you want to sit there with all the elite parents and be the most elitist of the elite and then sit on The View and talk about how you're afraid of the American flag. Terrible. She's a terrible person. I don't know how ABC still keeps her under contract. I really don't. Anyways. When we get back, we'll talk about President Trump's visit to Gracie Mansion. I'm going to go ahead. Looks like we have, you know what? When we come back, I guess we'll get Jeff on the line here. Jeff in Phoenix. Jeff, I have about a minute here. I apologize.
12: No, you're good. So welcome to the theater of the absurd. The media fuels all this crap, notwithstanding the fact I ponder what is the price to go to York College, and every college, inclusive of community colleges, have a police staff. So I hope that York College and the city of York get slapped with a lawsuit that is worth millions and millions and millions of dollars. The media is fueling this, the air quote news stations, inclusive of Fox, and you're full if you watch Fox anymore because it's a joke, are fueling it as well. Every day in society, 340 million of us get along splendidly for the most part. Look at a bunch of little kids in a playground. My, oh my, regardless of their color, regardless of their religion, et cetera, society could learn much from them because they get it right. It is a choice view that destroys it for everyone. And like you said, I pray to God that young lady who was beaten by absolute savages, don't call them animals because animals are not like that, I hope she's okay. And to think that they only arrested three, give me a break. Do your bloody job. And like I said, there is always a police force on college campus. And if they were doing street racing, how the hell did no one else, as soon as it started at 2 a.m. or whenever it was, how is it no one else called the police and there weren't a bunch of people out there telling them to stop? Again, it stinks to high heaven, Jim.
10: Yeah, well, Jeff, I appreciate you weighing in. Thank you so much, and continue your race there in 42. Thank you.
12: Thank you.
10: Thank you. All right, when we get back, we'll wrap this up. I do have a text here from Jeff. He says, I bet Sonny's daughter is probably at Harvard or Princeton. She's sure she's not the victim anymore. Yeah, Jeff, I looked it up. She's at Cornell. She's doing just fine. I know you heard me say it before. I'll say it again. 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
10: All right. The question of the day brought to you by Turf Valley Resort. Do you care if President Trump is friendly with New York City Mayor Zohrab Mamdani? 71% of you say no. 29% of you say yes. I'm with the majority today. I don't really care who he is friends with. As long as they're not, you know, going to the White House and telling him how to do his job. He did respond to questions from the press there at Gracie Mansion, alongside Zohrab Mamdani. And I will say, Mamdani, even though I am definitely not a fan, at least he was a little more respectful standing there listening to Trump. Remember when Dr. Fauci used to make all the faces and stuff behind his back? That really wanted me, did he want to like punch him in the face, that guy? I don't know. Dr. Fauci was the worst. Anyways, take a listen.
17: Thank you. Mayor, to you first. What's your response to President Trump banning outlets from the White House grounds? Did you challenge him at all about this in your meeting with him? Historians and legal scholars have called it textbook authoritarianism. And Mr. President, are you banning outlets like MS Now, CNN, and Politico in order to distract from the Iran war and high gas prices?
18: Yeah, I told the president that we're going to have all of the members of the press here on the lawn, and that is something that I believe in is everyone, no matter the opinion or the critique, that we engage. Mr. President.
19: Yeah, it's interesting because they said they were going to boycott me, but they never boycott me, so I wasn't very worried about that. Look at all that press. But no, I'm not. I'm only doing it because I think the press also has an obligation. And, you know, I won in a landslide. I won the election in a landslide. I've done great things. I've done a lot of great things. I've settled 8 wars. We have the best economic numbers for the country in the history of our country. We have $21 trillion pouring in, the biggest number ever. Any country was 3. Nobody's ever done what we've done. I never get anything positive. It's always negative, even having to do with the war. We've done so well. We have told, look, they're not going to have a nuclear weapon. Let me just put it that way. And they're not doing well. They're not doing well. In fact, I have meetings on it today. They're doing very poorly. You would think that an outlet would write at least reasonably well, but never. If you look at CNN, it's fake news. If you look at MS Now, I don't even know what MS Now is. I guess it's the MSNBC, what it used to be, or MSDNC, as some people call it. That's Democrat National Committee. But it's just biased news. And I think that these outlets have an obligation to be fair. And if they're fake news, I really think I have an obligation not to allow them into another very special house. This is a special house, Gracie Mansion. Well, the White House is the most special of all houses, I have to say. And I don't even think the mayor would argue with that. And I think I have an obligation not to let fake news. They're very bad for the country, very bad for national security. So I have that obligation. So we'll see how it works out.
10: Interesting enough, Mamdani, he stood there and agreed. The White House is a very special house, and he didn't make any faces. He just kind of stood there with a stoic look on his face. And so I don't know what their friendship entails, but it looks like the majority of you don't really care. And it doesn't seem like President Trump really cares if the press says they're going to boycott him. As he noted, they have not boycotted him at all. If anything, they're following him even closer. So he's not too worried about it. All right, tomorrow we'll talk about the Poly Market poll showing young men across this country might actually vote Democrat this cycle. As always, Brian, the producer, thank you for a great show. I'll talk to all of you tomorrow at 9 a.m.
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2: Breaking news this hour at Town Hall. I'm Bob Agnew in Washington. President Trump has signed an agreement with Denmark and Greenland aimed at strengthening Arctic and North Atlantic security. That eases tensions over his repeated calls for Greenland to become part of the United States. Meanwhile, the president rolled out the diplomatic red carpet this past hour for the world leaders and dignitaries gathered at the United Nations.
19: Thank you very much, Mr. President, Mr. Secretary.

0: controversial mayor.
1: After an hour-long chat with President Trump, Mayor Zoran Mamdani acknowledged their political and policy differences, but said,
2: "At a time where hundreds of thousands of New Yorkers are asking the questions of how they can afford this city, I appreciate the conversation the President and I have had on the subject of how we can make it easier to afford life in this great city that we call our home."
1: And of the Democratic Socialist mayor, President Trump offered these comments.
3: "You have to understand, I want what's good for New York, I want what's good for the country, so if I had a choice of having him be a bad mayor or horrible mayor, I don't want that. I want him to be a great mayor, and he certainly got potential."
1: I'm Ben Thomas.
0: Two helicopter pilots were killed when their aircraft crashed Sunday afternoon while conducting water drops at a wildfire in Yosemite National Park. The pilots were the only people on board the plane. It's been a mixed bag so far on Wall Street. The Nasdaq doing well. The high-tech index up by 122 points. More on these stories at townhall.com.
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6: Good afternoon. It's 12:03. I'm Maggie Hunter with the latest headlines from the WCBM Maryland News Center. A mother whose six kids were found alone last month in an East Baltimore home was indicted Monday on several child abuse, neglect, and reckless endangerment charges. Court records show Tiana Brown, 34, has been held without bond since the beginning of September, shortly after a Clean Corps worker saw her children, ages 1 through 9, running around errant and mostly naked in the backyard of their McElderry Park neighborhood home. And Fox 45 reports that thousands of Maryland seniors could see significant increases in the cost of their long-term care insurance if the state approves rate hikes requested by four insurance companies. The proposed increases could affect about 12,600 Maryland policyholders with requests ranging from roughly 40% to as much as 242%, depending on the insurer and policy. Sports and the Fox 45 Weather Authority forecast next.
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6: The Orioles picked up a 4-3 win in a rain-delayed game against the Blue Jays at Camden Yards in Baltimore. O's catcher Samuel Basayo is being evaluated for a concussion after a foul tip hit him in the mask. Orioles first baseman Pete Alonso hit his 39th and 40th home runs of the season in the win. Now here's a look at the Fox 45 Weather Authority forecast.
8: From the Fox 45 Weather Authority team, I'm meteorologist Justin Chambers. More rain showers throughout the day, cooler and breezy, highs only in the lower 60s. We'll see that northeast wind about 10 to 15, even 25 miles an hour, so watch for that. More rain on Wednesday before we dry out a bit on Thursday. From the Fox 45 Weather Authority, I'm meteorologist Justin Chambers for Talk Radio 680 WCBM.
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0: You are about to hear the most interesting, informative, thought-provoking, and funny show in America. 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
1: So it's an honor to be here. I'm surprised that CNN is here covering me. You shouldn't be here. You should not be here covering me. You said you weren't going to cover me. You shouldn't be covering me. But I will tell you, it is an honor to be at the United Nations, and we're making a lot of progress. Our country is doing really, really well. Thank you very much, everybody.
2: Thank you very much. Thank you very much. CNN, you shouldn't even be there, for crying out loud, since the president is so terrible and so awful, so terrible, as Charles Barkley would say. So terrible to ban CNN and MS Now and, of course, Politico from the White House. Not banning anybody, just saying that you lose your privileges because, honestly, you're just there to leak information and to do propaganda. You're not news organizations. They're not news organizations. They are Pravda. They are Izvestia for the Democrat Party. That's what it's all about. Here is the president talking a little bit later about... why are you guys still covering me? He's standing there with Zoran Mandami in New York City, outside Gracie Mansion, and I'm not a big fan of his chumming up to Zoran Mandami. I don't understand it. I don't know what he's trying to do. I mean, he's the president. He knows what he's doing. Okay, there's something going on there with Mandami in New York. I don't know what it is. He has a soft spot for New York. Doesn't want all of his friends destroyed financially or whatever. But something's going on there. Not a big fan of Mandami. But anyway, here he is. Talking to the president. Why are you still even interested in me at all? Why would you want to be a part of such a dictatorial regime? We are so terrible and we are so evil and all of these things. Why do you want to be so close to us? Oh yeah, Trump is ratings.
1: It's interesting because they said they were going to boycott me, but they never boycott me. So I wasn't very worried about that. Look at all that press. But no, I'm not. I'm only doing it because I think the press also has an obligation. And, you know, I won in a landslide. I won the election in a landslide.
2: You did, yeah.
1: Great things. I've done a lot of great things.
2: Yeah, closing the southern border.
1: Eight wars. Yep. We have the best economic numbers for the country.
2: Yeah, lowest poverty in history and the highest wages in history.
1: In the history of our country.
2: Yeah.
1: We have $21 trillion pouring in, the biggest number ever any country
2: in
1: history.
2: Yeah, I know.
1: Nobody's ever
2: going to start building stuff again.
1: Done what we've done. I never get anything positive.
2: Nope.
1: It's always negative.
2: Yep.
1: Even having to do with the war. We've done so well. We have told, look, they're not going to have a nuclear weapon. Let me just put it that way. And they're not doing well. They're not doing well. In fact, I have meetings on it today. They're doing very poorly. You would think that an outlet would write at least reasonably well, but never.
2: No.
1: If you look at CNN, it's fake news. If you look at MS Now, I don't even know what MS Now is.
2: Because the two networks are invested in your defeat. That's it. That's why after you got shot in the head in Butler, the next day they blamed you. That's the reason why. This is why I am actually personally, just me personally, I could give a rat's behind if MS Now and CNN and Politico are at the White House. You know, when they're having a pool party, sometimes you get kicked out for bad behavior. Here's Jim Gossin.
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0: it's my life.
1: We've never seen anything like it, honestly. And I've been saying since the president was elected again in a landslide, despite absolute negative press coverage, absolute, you know, 34 felonies. Hey, we got a felon in the White House. You know, all of this stuff, all of this nonsense. 92%, 95% negative news all the time, 10 years. And somehow we were able to push back, and he won the election in a very grand fashion in 2024. And that isn't going anywhere, by the way. The people who put him there in 2024 went through a years-long slog of abuse, not only being shut down online, being called white supremacists, Nazis, fascists, by the way. None of the news media like MSNBC and CNN pushed back at all on half of the American people being called Nazis, white supremacists. The biggest threat to America was white supremacy, all made up by the Southern Poverty Law Center. And now they're paying the price. And now they're freaking paying the price. Because honestly, you don't get a seat at the table if you're not going to be a damn journalist. And it's about time you became journalists. Otherwise, why even be in the field? Just become a government apparatchik. Just go to your DNC or the Democrats Socialists of America and get a press position there. Because otherwise, you're about as worthless as my dad used to say, as teats on a boar. Which now I guess boars, which are male pigs, can identify as female. So maybe that's not so timely anymore. But that was an expression that my dad used to use. Here is last night, and by the way, Newsmax just blew up yesterday on social media. Yes, absolutely. Blew up on social media, was on X trending all day. Part of it was the story of James Rosen, who talked about how Barack Obama weaponized the DOJ against him and one of his sources, who he's never revealed, by the way, but they wanted to throw the book at him. They took the First Amendment of the Constitution and used it like a bathroom tissue and all of that. And then of course last night the great Greg Kelly sat down with J.D. Vance in a magnificent interview about all of this.
2: Well, I think the danger is that it further erodes trust in our public institutions, right? I'm one of these people who actually really believes you need an honest news media. If I have a question about what's going on in the world, I want to be able to turn on the TV or read an article and know, you know, maybe it's not perfect, but it's at least coming from a place where the person writing it is trying to tell me the truth.
1: Oh, sorry. Do you suppose that Jake Tapper wants to know the truth? Because honestly, when he was dining with Anthony Fauci during the height of the pandemic, do you suppose he really wanted the truth, or he just wanted to kiss Fauci's butt? How about that? How about Jim Acosta? You suppose he wants to know the truth? How about Don Lemon? Do you suppose he wants to know the truth? How about Joy Reid? Do you suppose she wanted to know the truth? Of course not. They're all party apparatchiks. They are all political party apparatchiks for the Democrat Party. And maybe this is the what for that they need. I said this. I said that that the Trump administration in the second term is going to have to be able to get the message out in a vacuum of good news from the leftist media. And that's all they give is bad news. It's going to take us doing our digging. It's going to take us being resolved. It is going to take us overwhelming the left with joy and faith and patriotism to beat these devils.
2: The problem with a few of these media outlets, I wouldn't even say it's most, but some of the bigger media outlets, is they're not really news organizations.
1: No.
2: It's not that they have a liberal bias. I wouldn't like that, but I'd be okay with it. The problem is that they are effectively propaganda arms of the left.
1: Yes.
2: If you look at just the independent analysis, Harvard analysis of the reporting of CNN or Politico, it's somewhere between 92 and 98% of their stories about Donald Trump are negative.
1: Yeah.
2: That's not honest and fair reporting.
1: No, it's not.
2: That is propaganda. And when you're engaged in that kind of propaganda, you should not expect to get special access to the people's White House. You know, I've heard a lot of people say,
1: no, we're not going to invite you into the dang White House. You can cover up the stories. Hey, listen, they went out and covered Trump today at the United Nations. They covered Trump with Zohran Mamdani. Really? Oh, so you got kicked out of the White House, which is a privileged position because you misbehave and you leak confidential information, classified information, and you try to tear down the president.
2: That we've banned Politico. Politico will still write their crazy articles. They will still misrepresent what we say and do. What's different is that they don't have an office in the White House anymore. But if you're going to have that, you're going to have that White House office, I think it's reasonable for us to expect that you're at least going to try to be fair. And if you're going to be a propaganda arm of the left, why would Donald Trump give you special access to his White House? It's ban. It's the refusal to grant special access to people who are engaged in dishonest reporting.
1: There you go. There you go. Here's a little montage of the media from Trump's first term, by the way.
0: What exactly would have to happen to invoke the 25th Amendment in this country?
3: Obviously, in an ideal world, you would try to invoke the 25th Amendment, which I think is amply justified.
4: The man is deeply mentally unstable. The cabinet should convene immediately to discuss the 25th Amendment.
5: If he's crazy and incompetent and stupid, then we have to look at the 25th Amendment.
6: Stupid. People in the president's inner circle have brought up the 25th Amendment. At least 20 times.
1: This is Don Lemon, when he had a job. He had a job.
7: First Amendment kind of stuff.
0: The whisper campaign over the 25th Amendment.
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1: Those are every major news personalities on MSNBC and CNN last term when there was absolutely no evidence that Donald Trump had any mental decline whatsoever. Do you understand? This is fate catching up to you, MSNBC and CNN and Politico. Tough bleep, said the kitty, as far as I'm concerned. I don't even care if they're there. If they're there, I like it when Donald Trump gives them a little what for. If they're not, nobody's going to miss them. Let's take a break and come back. This is the Rob Carson Show. Authorities say a Kentucky officer ran the same two license plates 2,000 times. They belonged to the mother of his child. She had an order of protection against him. He didn't hack anything. He typed in a plate. One of 120,000 cameras. The Washington Post found at least 50 more. Most were watching women. Audit logs show a police chief ran 600 searches on two plates, his ex's and her teenage daughter's. Here's what nobody says. 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
20: Obviously, his behavior is erratic and unusual. Do you think there's a case to be made that he's unfit? Fits in with this general theme that there are senior officials in the Trump administration who are trying to protect the country from President Trump's worst impulses. People on the White House staff used to do hashtag TFA, the 25th Amendment, whenever President Trump did anything crazy. This isn't the first time our viewers have heard the term 25th Amendment. They know what it means.
21: The new explosive book, Fire and Fury, is giving lawmakers more momentum to question.
1: All hearsay and nonsense by Jake Tapper, and that's in Trump's first term. Based on nothing. Meanwhile, completely ignoring Joe Biden's pudding for brains. Joe Biden had pudding for brains. Here's Terry Moran. He's a guy who works for ABC, works for ABC. And here he is now, of course, years later, saying that his story about Joe Biden's alleged dementia was spiked.
22: In late 2023, early 2024, you know, it was pretty clear that Biden was fading rather quickly.
1: Really?
22: I tried to do the story of Biden's health.
1: Really?
22: Before anybody else did in networks, because I'd seen it.
23: Mm-hmm.
22: And I got shut down very hard. I wrote an email to everybody as gently and as respectfully as I could. I think I still have it. And it was like, you know, this is legit issue for Americans to be interested in. I'm not a doctor.
1: And it was also very obvious, you know, when you shake hands with people who aren't there and you can't put two words together.
22: Diagnosing, but we all know what we know when we see.
1: Really? Jake Tapper didn't know that. Jake Tapper had no clue.
22: People fade.
1: Or maybe he's just a frickin' party apparatchik.
22: We all have had grandparents. We're all getting old ourselves. And so there's no doubt about it. This is a legitimate concern for the voters.
1: Yeah. Here's another Jake Tapper montage. Another a bunch of hearsay and nonsense.
20: The dehumanizing rhetoric of Adolf Hitler is once again alive and well on a national political stage. This time, of course, in the United States. Donald Trump, a couple times over the weekend, referred to immigrants from South America, Africa, and Asia. He did not mention Europe. South America, Africa, and Asia, as, quote, poisoning the blood of our country, which it's not hyperbole. That does very directly echo.
1: You're not a damn journalist. You're not a journalist. And this is why. This is maybe the butt kicking that you needed. Because honestly, we've been watching it for years. And you know, when you're on the receiving end of the bull crap for so many years, when you're on the receiving end of the lies and having every day to get up and defend the person that you support against the lies, like of the 25th Amendment, like that he's a Nazi, for God's sake. Are you kidding me? And that's been going on for years. Nazi, fascist, white white supremacists, white supremacists, white supremacists. No pushback from the national media. No pushback from the media. But look, they're all together hugging each other, giving each other a group hug, including Fox News, when MS Now and CNN and Politico, who are pure propaganda outlets, stick together, give each other a big group hug, a little group feel, a little circle fest, whatever the hell you want to call it. Honestly, I got no time for it. I'm really quite finished with it. You can act all butthurt and everything and act, oh my God, your First Amendment is being trampled on. Really, what about Donald Trump's First Amendment? What about when they took him off all social media for no good reason? What was the reason for that? Oh, he was spreading misinformation and disinformation. No. He was expressing his opinion, and we now know that all of the things that he was talking about were true. Were true. It's just that the Democrat Party and Joe Biden decided to call all those things disinformation, just like Joseph Stalin did with disinformatia. It looks like my exploit broadcaster is frozen up. Real quick, I'm going to go ahead and reboot that and start it again. So those of you who are looking for the stream will just have to wait 1 second, if you don't mind. Not sure exactly why that happened, but I'm going to do it real quick because I know how much you love my show. You absolutely love my show, and I want you to be able to see my awesome face as it goes through its many iterations here. Yeah, I'm okay. You can kill that music. It's coming back up. Just give it 1 second. We'll be up back on the stream here in a second. Meanwhile, you radio people, you'll be perfectly fine. We should be back on the stream. Okay, so there you go. Hey, how are you? Who the hell knows why that happens? I'm riding a little high in my chair here. But we had a little issue there. But, you know, we've been going through this forever, and honestly, if you're going to act all hurt after all of the abuse and the usurpations that you've committed against not only Donald Trump but conservatives, okay, for conservatives, for instance, what about Elon Musk? Elon Musk, we now know, was on the verge of uncovering trillions of dollars in fraud that was unleashed when Joe Biden increased the size of the federal government during COVID. I mean, $20 billion just in small business PPM scams, okay? And Joe Biden wanted to forgive that. They looted our treasury. They brought on Elon Musk because they knew, he knew what was going on, he knew what they were doing, and what happened? The several organizations, NGOs and whatnot, probably sponsored by George Soros, among others, immediately called him a Nazi. Elon Musk is a Nazi. Elon Musk is a Nazi. He waves at a crowd. His hand is extended. They say he's doing a Hitler salute. It was all bullcrap. But the networks bit. The networks did it. They didn't say anything negative about it. They didn't ask the question of these idiots who were out doing these protests that Elon Musk is a Nazi and burning Teslas on car parking lots. They never asked anybody, who's paying for this? Why are you out here? Who's paying for this event? Who gave you those signs? Who paid for those signs? If you had any journalistic curiosity whatsoever, you would cover that. But they never did, because they are on the side of the left and the Democrat Party. That's just the way it is. Here's a little more from Greg Kelly talking to J.D. Vance last night on Newsmax. Actually, no, I'm going to play that. I'll do this right here. Hopefully I'll have the time to do it right here. Real quick, a little bit more of this.
2: Wouldn't it be a propaganda arm of the left? Why would Donald Trump give you special access to his White House? It's not a ban. It's the refusal to grant special access to people who are engaged in dishonest reporting.
3: So we've kind of been here before with previous bans, and I understand that I can read the First Amendment, but there are subsequent cases like Sherrill versus Knight and others that suggest to some people on television that it's illegal to do what the president did. I think you're still a lawyer, even though you said you're not a lawyer. I mean, what about that part of the conversation, that these things have precedent? If you're going to allow all of these people, you have to allow all of them.
2: Well, I'll ask AI, actually, to do some legal research for me. But no, I obviously those organizations are going to sue. I'm sure the courts will have their say in this. But, you know, I always like to compare and contrast, right? Because I think it's illustrative of what's going on in the world.
1: Now, I'm going to cover a little bit more of this in a second. But there's a reason why Newsmax was trending so big last night on Twitter, because Newsmax anchors don't change their stripes. We are consistent. That's what Newsmax does. That's why it's grown so exponentially. You know what you get with it. We'll take a break and come back. This is the Rob Carson Show.
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6: With SRN News, I'm Bob Agnew in Washington. President Trump signed an agreement with Denmark and Greenland aimed at strengthening Arctic and North Atlantic security. It's also going to ease tensions now over his repeated calls for Greenland to become part of the United States. The president set to host Chinese leader Xi Jinping in Washington this week as economic and tech competition escalates between the two countries. An accelerating artificial intelligence race will be one key topic. Both sides are vying for dominance. Despite warnings from some inside the industry about the rapid development of AI, along with persistent trade issues, the two will also discuss issues like Iran and Taiwan. DoorDash says it will pay $131.5 million to settle claims it underpaid delivery workers in New York City. On Wall Street, the Dow Jones Industrial Average is struggling today. Right now it's off by about 310 points. This is SRN News.
23: From the Fox 45 Weather Authority team, I'm meteorologist Justin Chambers. Temperatures are going to stay cool for your Tuesday afternoon. Highs barely into the lower 60s. Off and on rain showers through most of the day and into the evening with breezy to windy conditions as well. We'll keep the rain around on Wednesday before Wednesday afternoon and evening. It does start to taper off. Drier on Thursday, but could see some more rain return on Friday. From the Fox 45 Weather Authority, I'm meteorologist Justin Chambers for Talk Radio 680 WCBM.
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0: Mexico is the epicenter of the cartel violence, unfortunately. It's unacceptable for the United States to share a 2,000-mile border with a territory controlled by enemy cartels. So Mexico must reclaim control of its soil from...
1: This is the a leader with some cojones.
0: The enemies of humanity. Yeah. My administration is also seeking a fundamental change in the situation in Cuba.
1: This caused the Cuban delegation to walk out in a huff.
0: The communist regime is under great pressure.
1: Yeah.
0: The biggest pressure they've ever been under.
1: Yeah.
0: It's an absolutely failed...
1: Woo!
0: ...state. It's failing like never before.
1: Bye.
0: And it will fall.
1: Yeah.
0: Marco Rubio is handling a negotiation.
1: Yeah,
0: He's deep into negotiations with Cuba. Let's see what happens. We'll not allow a haven for foreign adversaries to threaten America on our own doorstep. It's right at our doorstep. The Cuban regime has also spent decades coordinating with the left-wing radicals and communist networks here in the United States.
1: Well, Hassan Piker went down there and, performed some moral acts of moral gratification of the commies.
0: Our State Department has detailed they've...
1: I'm talking about speaking.
0: ...cultivated ties to subversive and radical groups such as the Communist Party USA, Antifa, and the Democrat Socialists of America. Communism will never be coming to America.
1: Nope.
0: But freedom will be coming to Cuba, and safety and security will be coming to Mexico.
1: Wow, that is fantastic. That's the president of the United Nations. The Cuban delegation got up and walked out. You know why? Because y'all suck. You guys are terrible. You've taken paradise. You've made it into crap, just like Hamas did and the Palestinians did over there in Gaza. It's glorious to see a strong president speaking in front of the United Nations, giving them a little what fur as freedom spreads around the globe. I was seeing a report last night. Who was talking about that? All of the countries in Central and South America that are turning away from communism and Marxism, and it's happening elsewhere, and it's going to be coming soon to a country where you have ancestors, or I should say, you have rallies perhaps, and you escape to America. But anyway. Pretty good speech thus far. I'll just grab sound bites as the show progresses here. I'm in the middle of doing other things, including talking about Joe Biden and Barack Obama, how they abused the press. I don't even remember this. You know, the MSNBC and CNN and Politico are real mad because Donald Trump has booted them from the privilege of being at the press pool on the grounds of the White House. He's not limiting the coverage that they can have. He just doesn't want to smell their stank on the property of the White House. What is that smell? it smells like MS now. Oh my God. Oh, the summer days when it gets over 85 degrees, you can smell MS now from a mile away. It's like a homeless vagrant or something. But this is during the 2013, so it would have the Obama years, when Obama went after the AP.
2: This is an extraordinary seizure of telephone records. The Associated Press says the Justice Department secretly obtained...
1: Yeah, Barack Obama sicked the Justice Department on the AP and James Rosen.
2: 2 months of telephone records of reporters and editors for the AP. Records listed incoming and outgoing calls, the duration of each call, and for the work and personal phone numbers.
1: Well, that's what Joe Biden's administration did to members of the Republican Congress.
2: Of AP employees, according to the news agency.
3: In the sweep up of the AP's phone records, DOJ leadership violated its own rules.
1: All Donald Trump did was say, get off my lawn, and that's it.
3: So this was an unprecedented intrusion into AP's news gathering records. We had never seen anything like this before.
1: Yeah.
3: And it was an intrusion by government officials that was so broad.
1: Well, wait a minute. Hold on a second. Brian Stelter says that Donald Trump telling the AP and MSN, MS Now and Politico to get off his lawn was the worst thing ever. I'm not thinking it was worse than what you just heard.
2: This dispute is one of the administration's highest profile attacks.
1: Yes, Brian, talk to me.
2: From the press to date. And the implications extend far past just these three banned outlets. This lawsuit that I've been reading is one of the strongest efforts I've seen from any newsroom in the United States to push back on the president's undemocratic actions. So, Sarah, let me read from a couple of the lines that I've been scribbling down here that have stood out to me.
1: Scribbling.
2: One says, this ban could not be a more direct assault on the First Amendment.
1: Well, there's nothing worse than the DOJ being sicked on the AP and monitoring all their phone calls and everything. Bri, wouldn't you say that was a little bit worth there, Bri?
2: Nor a more blatant violation of our most fundamental constitutional principles. So that's how this lawsuit begins. This is a draft complaint because the court will confirm later this morning that's been basically received in the computer.
1: He's really in a tizzy. He's in a tizzy. Here he is in 2013, though. He was whistling a little bit different tune.
2: Access to the president is crucial when you're a White House reporter, and even more so when you're a photographer. The press...
1: He was thinner then, but just as bald.
2: Always wants more access, of course. The administration usually wants to give less access. And this tug-of-war has been going on for decades. But the press says it's gotten worse lately. And the only photographer allowed inside some key White House...

0: meetings now actually works for the White House.
1: Oh, yeah. Remember that? When Barack Obama only allowed the official White House photographer in the Oval Office, and then they shared the photos with the press, and the press was like, yum, yum, yum, give us some more punishment because we love you, Obama.
2: Reporters and photographers frustrated that independent media are shut out of even routine presidential events at the White House.
1: Well, although Donald Trump did was say you can't be on the lawn. Bye.
2: No reporters, no photographers, so no uncomfortable questions of the president.
1: Well, what? And then they did the same thing with Joe Biden when he was a president because he had pudding for brains.
2: And no images the White House can't control. Recent examples, the president's lunch with Hillary Clinton,
1: yeah,
2: his Oval Office visit with Mulala Yousafzai,
1: yeah,
2: a Pakistani human rights activist.
1: Those are kind of big news events that the media should cover.
2: Activist who told the president to stop using drones in her country. And a meeting with Palestinian and Israeli negotiators. Doug Mills is a New York Times photographer.
1: Wow.
3: The White House photos, as many people have press releases, they are basically putting the president in the best light.
1: Yeah.
2: Last month, 37 news organizations, including CNN...
1: Well, that's a lot more than complaining about Donald Trump kicking MS Now and CNN and Politico off the lawn.
2: ...sent the White House a letter comparing decisions that shut out the press to, quote, placing a hand over a journalist's camera lens. The restrictions seem at odds with the pledge President Obama made to Americans at the beginning of his presidency.
1: Yeah, to be the most transparent, but of course that was a lie like everything else.
4: Let me say it as simply as I can.
1: Yeah.
4: Transparency and the rule of law will be the touchstones of this president.
1: It was just the opposite.
5: So isn't it sort of the problem is that he has set up a standard himself that he's not meeting?
6: What I can tell you, Brianna, is every White House, every president has had meetings that the press didn't cover. I want to work with, and we want to work with the photographers and others to see how we can be more
1: responsible. Yeah, okay, Stelter, stop playing rectum. I mean victim. Stop playing victim. You're not victims. And this pales by comparison to anything that they did during Joe Biden's administration with no access at all because he was 40% of the time on vacation, and the rest of the time, 60% of the time, his brain was on vacation completely. So please, please, with your outrage. And by the way, this outrage is already dying very quickly. Let's take a break and come back. This is the Rob Carson Show.
7: 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The government is over $38 trillion in debt, which means the IRS isn't slowing down. 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

0: Donald Trump has given the United Nations a little what for all those globalists and whatnot. I think it's fantastic. I said about a year and a half ago, went to the United Nations for the Newsmax Christmas party. That was kind of fun, actually. I was perusing, you know, and I said, I wouldn't mind having a condo here when they sell this piece of crap and they actually start using it for something that's useful. And that would be condos. And I looked at the office of Burkina Faso. It was the only one I could afford. But he's giving them what for? Here he is talking about the United Nations protecting cultural heritage. This is on the fly, by the way.
1: It is deeply ironic that the United Nations has an entire institution, the UNESCO group of people and countries, devoted to protecting cultural heritage, yet with their ceaseless promotion of mass migration, these globalists are actively destroying the greatest cultures and most extraordinary heritage.
0: Allowing all those Islamists to come in perform a caliphate.
1: In all of history, there is no human right to illegal immigration, but there is a right to remain a sovereign nation. And
0: Wow. This is good. Here is a little bit more of Donald Trump. Oh, talking about the International Criminal Court and what a joke it is, actually, demanding that they all resign.
1: Thank you very much. The United States is equally opposed to the out-of-control institution known as the International Criminal Court.
0: Yes.
1: We will never allow U.S. service members or anyone else to be investigated or given show trials by an anti-American tribunal with no jurisdiction over us.
0: Yeah.
1: They're an evil group of people.
0: Oh, man.
1: I call on all nations that are members of the ICC to officially resign from this rogue institution.
0: Woo!
1: Immediately.
0: Wow, did they get up and walk out?
1: Unacceptable.
0: Did they get up and walk out like the Cuban delegation?
1: That with all the genuine atrocities in the world, the UN's top human rights officials spend their time criticizing the United States for protecting our children from transgender mutilization and transgender insanity and enforcing our immigration laws. What they do is unbelievable, what they do. It's transgender mutilization.
0: Remember when George W. Bush was there and Hugo Chavez talked about they could smell the brimstone and the sulfur like Joe Biden was, or like George Bush was Satan. And, of course, George Bush was such a wuss, he didn't say a damn thing about it. Now, I don't think Donald Trump would actually do something like this. Here's a little more from the President of the United States. Now, let's just call him the President of the World, just to really tick people off, talking about how there's never going to be any global order. There's never going to be any global taxes. We will never be a part of any global order.
1: Led by Ambassador Michael Waltz here at the United Nations, we have also worked with many countries in this room to implement the most sweeping UN reforms in history.
0: Yeah, about time. It's corrupt.
1: We cut the UN budget for the first time ever.
0: Yeah, I know.
1: Slashing it by 15% in 2026 and eliminating more than...
0: We're kind of getting tired of being beeslapped by the entire world.
1: 4,000 positions from the UN bureaucracy. The United Nations has great, great potential. I've said that for many years. But it must stop imposing the far-left agenda of globalist bureaucrats who nobody ever elected. Last year, my administration was forced to intervene to stop an obscure UN body, the International Maritime Organization, from secretly establishing a first-ever global carbon tax.
0: Yeah,
1: very expensive.
0: What a joke that was.
1: To raise international shipping costs by 10 to 20% and maybe more.
0: Didn't work out so well for him, did it? I love it. I love it. The bunch of elites, the same sort of elites, the faculty lounge elites that exist in America, they have tried to force this global Marxism around down our throat, this green energy nonsense around down the throats of the world. And I told you that what was happening with the election of 2024 until now was the reaction to the action of evil, that it swept the globe. And here is the president kicking butt and taking names in the United Nations today, which I think is pretty gosh darn amazing. Pretty gosh darn amazing. Oh, I was seeing some more nonsense on polymarket odds of Abdul El Sayed winning in the state of Michigan. It's 72% on polymarket. You know what? Polymarket can kiss my butt. Polymarket odds of winning Michigan Senate race surges to 72% on polymarket. What the hell is polymarket? Polly Market was wrong about that moron socialist who ran for governor in the state of Wisconsin. What was her name? Hong Kong Fooey? She had a 95% chance of winning, according to Polly Market odds on Monday. And Polly Market got its rear end kicked in on Tuesday when she lost. It's just ridiculous. And here's this. The other day, I'm reading these odds, and this is where we have to overwhelm them with faith and patriotism and joy, because they're trying to bring us down. They're trying to tell us that for some reason Republicans are not going to hold the House. How is that possible when you've got races like in Minnesota that are neck and neck, when you've got races now in Texas? The other day was 9 points down. Ken Paxton is a terrible candidate. He is 9 points down. Oh, really? Really? No. He's tied. He's tied with Tallarico right now. And you've got to realize that the people of Texas are not going to elect this guy who is believes God is non-binary, believes that there are six sexes, goes to a church that is not belief founded, by the way. That's the latest thing. And the worshipers wanted Donald Trump to be murdered, okay, among other things. All right? So you got to keep your chin up. You got to stay focused, and you got to realize they're doing the same stupid crap they've done for years before. But we are in a very, very amazing transitional time toward good, not only here, but around the globe. Let's take a break and come back. This is the Rob Carson Show.
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0: was UN Ambassador Mike Waltz. I don't call him Waltz like I do Tim Waltz, the soon-to-be ex-governor and hopefully inmate, hopefully soon inmate of Minnesota. Tim Waltz. Mike Waltz with Caitlin Collins. She was talking about the MS Now and CNN and Politico being kicked off the campus of the White House.
1: Absolutely. We have a First Amendment. Your right to publish, your right to your right for free speech, but what you don't have an inherent right to is to have access to any government institution that you want.
0: That's true.
1: The corrections that go on, the false reporting, the anonymous sources are a real disservice, I think, to the American people.
2: But how does that? I mean, what's the message to world leaders if he's
0: okay? Think of and I'm just using it as a pure analogy. Did you ever talk to your dog and you know the dog understands a couple of words and tilts his head this or that and this or that, and then eventually, you know, hears squirrel and then goes crazy? Think of Caitlin Collins as that, but she never actually gets the word.
2: Banning coverage because he doesn't like what the reporter
1: is. I think the message to world leaders is we need an open, free, and fair, and objective press corps.
0: It would be nice.
1: That's not what we're seeing right now.
2: How do we have an open and free and fair press corps if he's saying, well, this outlet I don't like, so they can't come into the
0: office? No, it's not that. You just keep lying about crap.
2: Office, but other outlets can
0: But you keep making up crap. You like saying that Donald Trump needed the 25th Amendment in his first term. Caitlin, you were there with Jake Tapper.
1: So you just ignored what I just said. You don't have an inherent right to any government facility that you want, whether it's Langley or the White House.
0: Sorry.
1: And that has been determined by multiple Supreme Court cases.
0: Again, she hasn't tilted her head and gotten one word. Here he is talking about, I don't know, things that are classified being leaked by the people who've been invited into the press pool.
2: He did not make that argument on Friday or Saturday or Sunday. How is reporting on the president a national security threat?
1: When we have outlets that are relying on anonymous sources and talking about the levels of ammunition we have in the middle of conflict. When we're
0: or saying that more troops have died than have been reported, which is a lie. There is no evidence whatsoever. It was echoed by Senator Mark Kelly yesterday. It's a lie.
1: Talking about vulnerabilities that the United States have when, in fact, we're talking about deployment orders for...
0: Where are the reports on how many Iranian ships were sunk today? Or how many members of the IRGC were taken out today? When do you see that on the nightly news on the Letter Network?
1: Our soldiers, our Navy, our Air Force that are highly classified, that's absolutely a national security threat and should be investigated and prosecuted.
2: But on the munitions, that was in the Inspector General's report from the Pentagon.
1: There's an investigative report, but there's also been a whole slew of anonymous sources, and we know our adversaries pay attention to the headlines, and when you're essentially signaling to the world
0: and they are
1: that the United States is out of ammunition, when in fact that's not true, that's a legitimate concern, and it certainly is a threat to our national security.
0: And basically, MS Now and CNN and Politico are effectively enemies of the state. They are. If you add up all of the evidence and you see what they are trying to do to the detriment of the war effort, the president and his administration, they are an enemy of the state. So, no press pool for you. Hour number two of the Rob Carson Show is right ahead. Don't go anywhere.
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5: Breaking news this hour at Town Hall. I'm Bob Agnew in Washington. President Trump greeted world leaders gathered in New York for the annual UN General Assembly today. He also took time to put in a good word for the USA, which he says is becoming great again under his administration.
6: Our economy is the envy of the world. Our military is the most powerful on earth. Our technology is second to none, and we are leading in virtually everything. Our energy is fueling the planet. America is rising. Our nation is growing. Our power is expanding. Our country is doing better than ever before. And our future is very, very bright.
5: And the president also signed an agreement with Denmark and Greenland aimed at strengthening Arctic and North Atlantic security, easing tensions over its calls for Greenland to become part of the U.S. The Treasury Department has found a new way to put pressure on Iran in its quest for a nuclear weapon.
7: Treasury Secretary Scott Bessent says Iranian airlines will be cut off worldwide starting September 23rd. Fuel, landing services,

0: Composite added 0.3% to the all-time high it set a day earlier. The price of Brent crude fell towards $99 a barrel. Brent was trading at almost $110 a barrel last week. The yield on the 10-year Treasury was little changed at 4.96%. Seth Sutel, New York.
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5: Good afternoon, it's 103. I'm Maggie Hunter with the latest headlines from the WCBM Maryland News Center. Fox 45 reports that two Montgomery County malls are implementing new policies restricting when visitors under 18 can be at the properties without adult supervision. Beginning September 28th, Westfield Wheaton and Westfield Montgomery will require anyone 17 and younger to be accompanied by a parent, legal guardian, or chaperone who is at least 21 years old after 3 p.m. every day. The policy will remain in effect from 3 p.m. until the malls close. Mall management said the hours may change during the holiday season. And Baltimore police arrested a 42-year-old man wanted for attempted murder after a shooting earlier this month. Authorities said members of the Warrant Apprehension Task Force took Walter Lee Powell into custody Monday morning around 8:11 a.m. A look at sports and the Fox 45 Weather Authority forecast next.
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5: Baltimore Ravens head coach Jesse Minter says there's optimism that Zay Flowers, Nnamdi Madubuike, and Ronnie Stanley could be healthy enough to play in Sunday's game against the Dallas Cowboys in Brazil. The Ravens will practice as usual on Wednesday and Thursday. Now here's a look at the Fox 45 Weather Authority forecast.
7: From the Fox 45 Weather Authority team, I'm meteorologist Justin Chambers. More rain showers throughout the day, cooler and breezy, highs only in the lower 60s. We'll see that northeast wind about 10 to 15, even 25 miles an hour, so watch for that. More rain on Wednesday before we dry out a bit on Thursday. From the Fox 45 Weather Authority, I'm meteorologist Justin Chambers for Talk Radio 680 WCBM.
5: 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I'm Maggie Hunter, 680 WCBM News.
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12: President, Mr. Secretary General, First Lady of the United States, distinguished delegates, ambassadors, and fellow leaders.

0: It's my great honor to welcome the world to America as we celebrate 250 years of glorious freedom and independence.
1: Pretty awesome. So it hadn't been so cool for the rest of you guys, because we're kind of like the the world leader, and 250 years ago you guys were still using the streets as a latrine.
0: Half centuries after the cause of liberty found its home on this continent.
1: Did I mention we played golf on the moon in 1973?
0: I can report to you with pride that America is back and our country is stronger today than ever before.
1: Sucks to be you, don't it? That is the president opening the speech of the United Nations. I think it's absolutely great. Here's the president talking about Iran.
0: But I have a big decision to make. Will a deal be made with Iran?
1: I wonder if the Iranian delegation got up and walked. Oh, they're dead. Never mind.
0: That lets them rebuild and create a far greater country than it ever was before.
1: Mm-hmm.
0: Maybe one of the greatest in the Middle East or even the world.
1: Yeah, why not?
0: Or do I annihilate the Islamic
1: Republic? Well, those are tough words in the United Nations.
0: Republic. And do it quickly, never giving them a chance to kill and destroy people and countries again.
1: Wow.
0: Do I drive them into hell with no chance of survival?
1: This is fantastic. He's looking right into the Iranian delegation. This is, oh my gosh.
0: Well, and no hope of future greatness or generations. But I believe we'll make a deal right after the election.
1: Yeah.
0: Because it doesn't make sense for them not. But
1: there
0: I have,
1: you go. Doesn't make any sense for them not to. I just love it. 47 years of terror, all of my adult life. Iran has run roughshod around the world. Thousands of Americans have died or been wounded grievously by these SOBs. And we got a president of the United States who had the nuts to go into the United Nations today. And give them a little what for. I think it's pretty darned amazing. And you know what's really sad is that there was a time when this would be cheered across the country. A president that was actually strong enough to say the things that needed to be said in a world that is upside down, run by elites, with borders erased, madness, corruption. I can go on and on and on. The world's elites, dining on caviar while the world's poor become even poorer, treasuries being looted for green energy nonsense that doesn't do a damn thing. I love it. I just love it. And I told you this a while ago. I said that this is the reaction to the action of evil around the globe. And it's nice to see the president of the United States, again, giving them a little what for. Because they're a bunch of elites. They're just a bunch of filthy, rotten elites. It's kind of interesting. Here's kind of an interesting headline today. This is from Citizen Free Press. Republicans could easily win 5 of 7 toss-ups and steal Minnesota with Tafoya. That's weird. That's weird because, Polymarket says that Abdul Al-Sayed Sahim Salabim is going to beat Mike Rogers in Michigan without any evidence. It's kind of weird, you know. You got favored Democrats in Minnesota, North Carolina, Georgia. Maybe not so much for Minnesota because Tafoya's looking real good up there. Toss-ups, New Hampshire, Maine. Susan Collins always pulls it out in the end. Ohio, Iowa, my state. They got a guy there running for governor who's just Rob Sands is a soy boy from hell. Texas, Alaska, Nebraska favors the GOP. My home state originally, grew up in Iowa, though. And Kansas, where I most recently lived for 10 years. And I will never, ever live there again. Nothing against Kansas, but, it's not a big, just didn't want to spend the rest of my life there. There you go. Dan Bongino was talking last night about, everybody's supposed to be afraid that the Republicans are going to lose in the midterms. And, because the Democrats are so powerful, or really? No, they're nuts. The Democrat Party is nuts. Have you noticed? Where's the Democrat Socialists of America? They were the force of nature a month ago. A month ago, they were taking over the Democrat Party. They were going to win. We were going to sweep across the country. We were going to have socialized medicine, everything. Have you heard anything other than from Abdul Sayed? Have you heard anything? Very little from that Nixon moron in Florida. Very little out of Talafrico. Have you noticed? They've toned it down. They really thought they had a wave. They were convinced that America wanted socialism. What did I tell you? No, they don't. I told you in 2024 they could have learned something by moving center. They didn't. They moved left. And then they decided to go way left with a bunch of idiot children who have hundreds of thousands of dollars in college debt, worthless degrees, working at Starbucks for $30,000 a year, want to get rid of the Senate, want to get rid of the House, not the House, want to get rid of the border, want to get rid of the police, want to get rid of prisons, want to open the southern border wide open. Really? That's going to fly? Really? That's what Americans want? Gee, who was right about that? Yeah, you're looking at him in the stream, and you're hearing him right now on your radio. Here is Dan Bongino talking about this crop of Democrats, which is actually a crap of Democrats.
2: When you look at the people right now who are the energy, well, what the Democrats will say, the energy behind the Democrat Party, Syed, AOC, and others, they're just using the Obama model, which is saying nothing but a bumper sticker,
1: yeah,
2: right?
1: Yeah.
2: Hopey,
1: yeah.
2: Changey.
1: I've been saying Democrats speak in bumper stickers since I met Paul Wellstone in 1995 in Minneapolis when he was still alive. And I said, Senator, you speak in bumper stickers.
2: He put up a poster, and then whatever you say mean the opposite. You know, I can't do that. Well, I've got a pen and a phone. Shovel-ready projects. Well, they weren't so shovel-ready.
3: Right.
2: You know, reproductive care, which means the right not to reproduce. You know,
1: yeah.
2: Gender-affirming care, which means the exact opposite. And that's what they do. And I'll tell you, the most telling line I've seen today about how much trouble the Democrats in is that...
1: Well, hold on now. Polly Market, whatever the hell, says that the Democrats are going to win. I told you. The Democrat Party is freaking the bleep out. They are freaking the bleep out. They don't know where they're going. They are completely rudderless. They like to spew nonsense and say Trump is this and Trump is that and all of that, but they don't know what they want. They don't know what they got. A couple months ago, they thought a Nazi running for Senate in Michigan was, as Liz Warren said, my kind of man. And then they found out all sorts of stuff about him, credible allegations of rape. Yeah, and then the nail in the coffin, he was behind by 3 on a Monday, so they got rid of him by Tuesday. A Nazi tattoo was fine, having the kick profile, picking up underage girls allegedly online, no big deal, credible allegations of rape, this happens, hashtag me too, flush it down the toilet, but he's gonna lose, oh holy hell, we gotta get somebody else in there. And they did. And they did. And then they were all behind a socialist who was running for governor of Wisconsin, who was bat guano crazy, said, we got to get rid of Thanksgiving. Got rid of her. Then in Michigan, this Abdul Al-Sayed was running against the whitest woman in America. And the Democrat Party did its level best to perform a late-term abortion on Abdul Al-Sayed, and he ended up winning. And now they can't separate him from his buddy, who is a Maoist, Marxist, communist, and they're joined at the hip. So if you think the Democrat Party is somehow united and ready to go into this, you're absolutely out of your nut. More from Dan Bongino.
2: New York Times op-ed by that liberal lady, Nicole Hannah-Jones, where she sends her kid to a crappy school to, like, make some point about public schools.
1: I got some audio on that later.
2: And the kid, she actually wrote this in the op-ed. The kid says to her mom, did you know the school was bad when I sent you there? Like, you wrote that in the paper and thought that made you look good? That's your entire party. Mom, did you know my school was bad?
3: Wait,
2: the answer to Democrats is yes, they just don't care.
1: Yeah, the woman who wrote the 1619 Project, she was, I guess, virtue signaling or something, and she decided to send her daughter, even though she has lots of money, to a really crappy inner city school when she has enough money for school choice, and now her daughter's 16 and go, Mom, what did you do to me? You ruined my life, Mom, because you were, so wrapped up in this bullcrap that you're somehow a victim, and you wrote the 1619 Project like it's 1968 all over again, and you ended up screwing your daughter over. And guess what? She's going to leave you, and she's not going to come home for holidays anymore because she's going to hate what you did to her and really hate you because of it. That's just the way it is. I got details on that coming up very shortly. Jessica Tardlove, who is the irritant on the 5 on on Fox. She's that, raspberry seed you get stuck between your teeth and you can't get it with a toothpick and you can't get it with a piece of floss because it's in there too tight, and then you get the floss stuck in there and then it's just uncomfortable. That's Jessica Tardlove. And even she is admitting that the Democrat Party has gone bananas, absolutely nuts.
3: But I think all these new recent elections have been about the Democrats are crazy on social issues. People don't like that. Trump's crazy, but the economy is better. But he doesn't have the economy anymore. I mean,
1: Trump's not crazy. He's just bombastic.
4: And we're less crazy.
3: Who's less crazy?
4: Democrats. You notice?
3: Have you seen the Democratic?
1: That's Bill Barr's audience.
3: You're being sarcastic. Oh, I see.
4: No.
3: No? You think we're less crazy?
4: Maybe not inside, but we're at least when we go out and give a speech talking about the economy and corruption and not talking about...
5: They're wearing Carhartts and pretending to be less crazy. That's what's happening.
1: Yeah, they sound less crazy. You can cut your penis off and become a girl and compete in girl sports.
3: They're communists who think the Islamists are the good guys. Are you kidding? Less crazy?
4: Yeah. The candidates?
3: Some of the candidates. You're not following the Democratic Socialists of America?
4: Oh, no, I'm following them. I have to see them every day. I work at Fox News.
3: Okay, they're not less...
1: And I'm looking at the chat here. Yeah, chalk on a blackboard. Yes, her voice is that. Her opinions are worse. Let's take a break and come back. This is the Rob Carson Show.
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19: But in most places on earth, they believe that your rights come from your government and from your laws. But ours was founded on the belief that your rights come from your creator and from God.
20: Who would it be?
1: This is Michelle Tafoya. She's running against an insane woman in Peggy Flanagan. And by the way, they're discovering Peggy Flanagan has close ties with one of these Somali fraudsters who ran a faux autism organization that signed up people who with kids who don't have autism, and they got benefits and all of that. And, of course, $9 billion later, it was more than $9 billion. Dear God, the Democrat Party's thick as thieves. Minnesota Senate Republican candidate Michelle Savoia surging against Vance tied Peggy Flanagan, whose face was a little greasy, just kind of greasy, kind of scary. She was wearing a one of those whatever the hell. I'm drawing a blank on the thing that the women in the Islamic faith they have to cover it. Hijab. Get a hijab. No, no, no, no, no, no, no, no. Get a hijab. Here is Michelle Tafoya talking about the Minnesota people, because you know the Somalis moved in, and 89% of them are on welfare, and a lot of Minnesotans get their butts out there and they work in fields and stuff. They're very hardworking people outside of the city of Minneapolis, and they're realizing they're being taken for a ride, and they're pissed about it. So Peggy Flanagan wearing a hijab without a job isn't exactly making things better.
21: I wish I could tell you, except that there definitely is a pattern here, and I don't know that we've even begun to see all of it. We know that the estimates are somewhere around $9 billion, but then you keep seeing more and more stories like this, and I'll tell you, I go around the state, Laura, and people are furious.
1: Yeah.
21: They're furious because they're tax dollars have been taken and given to criminals. They're furious because the programs that were supposed to be helping people were hollowed out instead.
1: Yeah.
21: And they're furious because no one's been held accountable. We've seen Tim Walz, right? He decided not to run for a third term as governor. But
22: yeah,
21: here is Lieutenant Governor Peggy Flanagan, whom you mentioned, who is my opponent in this race. She's asking for a promotion to the U.S. Senate. So people are furious. They want accountability. They'd love to have their money back, but we know we're not going to get that.
1: Did you know that Peggy Flanagan has made a buttload of money on a state salary?
21: I think we're breaking through because of this message to begin with. It's common sense versus crazy. I think that the contrast could not be more stark.
1: It is.
21: I mean, here is a woman who's been taking a government paycheck for 20 years, has become a millionaire while lieutenant governor. I think that I read that her net worth increased 1,000 times while she's been, again, taking a taxpayer-funded paycheck.
1: Oh.
21: And she wants a promotion. And she's been part of all of the issues. Not only is it fraud, it's declining test scores, increasing crime, things that never used to happen in Minnesota that have been happening.
1: Minneapolis is a crap hole now. I used to live there in the 90s. It was pretty clean. It was a pretty fun place to live, actually. It's an absolute S-hole. Uptown, where I moved in originally, the traditionally very liberal area, is a completely burned-out shell. It looks like Beirut back in the day.
21: At a very high level for the last 8 years, we're offering common sense as a response.
1: And they just voted in bathhouses. Yeah, gay bathhouses in downtown Minneapolis. That's going to do great things to the property values.
21: I'm proud to be endorsed by the Minnesota Farm Bureau. I'm proud to be endorsed by the Minnesota Police and Peace Officers Association. What we're offering is a massive contrast, just common sense, an independent thinker, and I think that's what Minnesotans are ready for.
1: Minnesota County has quietly canceled a fund meant to help businesses that have been impacted by the actions of ICE. Hennepin County, where I used to live, home to the left-wing mecca of Minneapolis, has ended its $2 million fund meant to help businesses supposedly lost money due to ICE operations, Metro Search, because they had illegals working for them. They deported the illegals, you see. And they were only able to verify 82 of the 300 claims filed in the fund. Operation Metro Search was launched on, I believe that was the name of one of the gay bathhouses. It's Metro Search. I think it's downtown on like 21st Street. Anyway, was launched in December, ended with more than 4,000 illegal migrants arrested across Minnesota. Of the 300 applicants, it looks like 82 of them were only fair. So they stole from the fund. Just beautiful. Minneapolis used to be kind of a fun town. Right now, somewhere, a stranger is buying a list, not stocks. People. Data brokers sell real estate marketing lists after names like suffering seniors, recently widowed, rural and barely making it, bad credit, card declines, low income swing voters. One broker even sold a list of sexual assault survivors. 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They can't harm you if they can't find you. There you go. There you go. Abdul Syed got challenged by Aaron Burnett about his affiliation with Hassan Piker.
4: So, but when he says things like America deserved 9/11, what do you do about that? I mean, he defended you and supported you, right? That's part of the reason why, you know, you've been stuck with this.
1: And you are stuck with this.
4: You unstick yourself.
15: You know, Aaron, the reason that keeps coming up is because
1: you were buddies with him. We were on his podcast a number of times. You guys were like the best of buds. You went to the gym together.
15: It's a talking point for people who don't want to actually talk about real issues. It's a dumb comment. He himself has called it a dumb comment.
1: He's been making those dumb comments for years, every single day, for 8 hours sometimes a day, talking about how much he hates the Jews and how much he hates America.
15: And they keep bringing it up because all they can talk about is the comment of a guy who has zero power aside from his stream, rather than talk about the guy who has a lot.
1: And you have his same views. That's the problem. It's the company you keep, sunshine. Let's take a break and come back. This is the Rob Carson Show.
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0: With SRN News, I'm Bob Agnew in Washington. At least six major hospitals have agreed to refuse gender-affirming hormones and surgery for transgender young people and agreed to make payments to the federal government. That's according to deals with the Department of Justice. The most recent agreements came last week. Most of those hospitals had already stopped offering the treatments because of state bans or previous pressure from the Trump administration. President Trump has signed an agreement with Denmark and Greenland aimed at strengthening Arctic and North Atlantic security. That should also ease tensions over his repeated earlier calls for Greenland to become part of the United States. The president set to host Chinese leader Xi Jinping in Washington this week, and they'll be talking a lot about various issues. AI is expected to be among them. The artificial intelligence race really features two key competitors, the U.S. and China. This is SRN News.
2: From the Fox 45 Weather Authority team, I'm meteorologist Justin Chambers. Temperatures are going to stay cool for your Tuesday afternoon. Highs barely into the lower 60s. Off and on rain showers through most of the day and into the evening with breezy to windy conditions as well. We'll keep the rain around on Wednesday before Wednesday afternoon and evening. It does start to taper off. Drier on Thursday, but could see some more rain return on Friday. From the Fox 45 Weather Authority, I'm meteorologist Justin Chambers for Talk Radio 680 WCBM.
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0: Republic of Iran. For 51 years, the fanatical Iranian regime has ruled by bloodshed and mass murder, spreading death and carnage and chaos across the entire Middle East and beyond. They were the bully of the Middle East, but they are the bully no more. From the first day I entered the political arena, I've been unwavering. I will never allow Iran to have a nuclear weapon.
1: Well, I got to tell you, the President of the United States taking no prisoners today in front of the United Nations, shredding Cuba, shredding Iran, saying that basically you could blow Iran off the face of the earth. And I mean, wow, it was kind of nice to see a president who actually had a pair of cojones in front of the United Nations. Joining us to talk about this and much more is Darren Gubb, Lieutenant Colonel, who was also a Black Hawk helicopter pilot and commander. Welcome to the show, Darren. Glad to have you on. What's going on, brother? All right. Is he there? He is supposed to be on video. Okay, we're waiting on him. We're going to talk about that in just one moment. Hopefully he'll get on one second. Here's a pretty fascinating life. I had a couple deployments in the country of Afghanistan. Black Hawk helicopter pilot, very harrowing missions. And we're going to talk a little bit about the resolution of what's happened in Iran or what's happening and what he expects out of Afghanistan. But in the meantime, what I'm going to do is I'm going to move on to something else and see if we can get him on. Okay? How does that sound? Handle that there, Brian. You get her done. Let's talk a little bit more about elections and stuff. That Abdul Al Sayed, I'm seeing on Polymarket, he suddenly he's going to win. Like a 73% chance of winning, according to Polymarket. Now, when you look at a lot of the other races that are going around the country, they would say otherwise. I mentioned Michelle Tafoya is tied with Peggy Flanagan in the state of Minnesota. And the Democrat Party is offering really nothing more than darkness and insanity. And I hate Donald Trump. And They keep trying to tell us every single day, if you watch the polls every day, Donald Trump's having the worst polling numbers ever. Okay, I don't care. Did Joe Biden, when he was a president, did he give a rat's behind about his polls? He polled much worse than Donald Trump going into his midterms. He polled a lot worse. Was he concerned about it? No, because he didn't know what the hell was going on. But every single day we are being demoralized. We are being told that the Democrats are going to win. Give me a reason why they're going to win. They didn't do anything good and worthwhile while they were in power. They've been throwing a temper tantrum for the last 10 years. They burned down America's city in the year 2020. They've lurched leftward into insanity, saying they want to get rid of the Senate, saying they want to get rid of prisons, saying they want to get rid of the police, saying they want to get rid of the southern border, saying they want to socialize medicine. They're going all in on socialized medicine. Does anybody want that? Well, we've managed to beat it back for about 50 years, and there's no sudden desire for it right now. Let me give you an example. I'm going to give you an example. I saw this piece. I found this video that went viral yesterday on social media, and it is a woman named Kristen Logan and her husband, and they have had to endure the Canadian healthcare system. Now, you may recall that I have been recently diagnosed with cancer, I have within the last since March, I have one doctor working with me as my primary physician, who is prescribing medications. I have a radiological oncologist named Vladimir, and I mean, if you're going to have somebody dealing with radiation, you want a Russian. Why the hell not? I got an immediate appointment at one of the finest hospitals in America, Johns Hopkins. Thank you very much. And I went up there, and in one day, they already had assigned an intern who came in and talked to me about my cancer. Then the surgeon came in and talked to me about my cancer. Then the nurse came in and talked to me about it. Then they anesthetician did, and then they sent me down for blood work. And then they scheduled a surgery date for me. That doesn't happen in Canada. Canada has socialized medicine. I want you to listen to a little bit of this because this is really good stuff.
2: Here's what I think of the Canadian healthcare system.
1: He's
2: 3 years ago today, Canada left my wife to die and rot in the Canadian healthcare system. when she was diagnosed with stage 4 ovarian cancer. They left her with no hope. They sent her a pamphlet on how she can kill herself on MAID in the mail.
1: Yeah.
2: And they forgot about her. Until in a last-minute decision, she chose to flee Canada and come to the United States to save her life when she was so close to death.
3: Mm-hmm.
2: We're so grateful to be here in the United States, to live in Texas, where she's still fighting cancer, but here we are. We're sitting on top of the world. Look, we're here we are. You know, she still has the strength and stamina to hike 2 hours up to this mountain peak.
1: She does.
2: Something that would never have happened had we stayed in Canada. She'd be dead. That's what they told her was going to happen.
3: Yep.
2: But death is not an option in the United States. The healthcare is superior. Mm-hmm. I can say that as a Canadian, is absolutely superior to Canadian healthcare in every which way. Oh, but you're going to pay so much money, you're going to go bankrupt. Well, maybe if you don't have good insurance. But you know what? Even if you go broke, death is not an option. No one's going to tell you to go kill yourself.
1: Yeah. Here she is talking about her story. And this program to commit suicide in Canada, which is called MAID.
4: You think assisted suicide in Canada is a choice? What do you imagine is actually happening when they deny you treatment? When they delay for months and months before you can even get...
1: They're saving themselves money.
4: A scan of any kind to find out if you have a problem. And then it's another 6, 7, 8, 9, 10 months before you even get to see a specialist.
1: Yeah, when you got cancer, you don't got 8, 9, 10 months for a specialist and all this crap.
4: And then you have to wait longer for treatment. What happens is you deteriorate so badly, and you know that no help is coming, and now they've sent you pamphlets about MAID or hospice care or both.
1: How would you feel as a cancer patient getting a damn pamphlet about killing yourself? I'm going to tell you right now, I've had some dark days since March, and by God, that would have been the end of it. My goodness.
4: And they started saying things to you like, maybe you should get your affairs in order. That's how people end up choosing MAID.
1: You know what my doctor said? He said you're going to beat it. That's what my doctor said. My radiological oncologist, Vladimir, he goes, Rob, you're a strong man. You're a young man. I hadn't heard that for years. He says, 5 weeks radiation, seed the prostate. We're going to win this. There was no flyer in the mail saying, hey, you know, it doesn't work out. We got some great places that can kill you. So there you go. That's Canada. And I've got more on that coming up. Let's take a break and come back. This is the Rob Carson Show.
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0: Afghanistan was the worst military humiliation since 1975, when we were flying helicopters off the embassy roof in Saigon, and we were pushing fighter jets off carriers to make room for the evacuation helicopters. Mm-hmm. That scene of those big C-5s and C-17s, and people are clinging on the wheels, and then we have these left-wing spokesmen for the Air Force saying, "And we're going to guarantee that when they arrive in the United States, they will be given suitable Mediterranean Afghan food." And I'm thinking, do you know who they are? Because, you know, we just had the one that shot the two officers. They didn't even audit them.
1: Yeah, and nobody's been held accountable for the precipitous withdrawal from Afghanistan after 20-plus years. Just an absolute insult to those who served there. One man who served there is Darren Gaub. He's a Black Hawk helicopter pilot and commander. I believe I can, without reservation, call him an American badass. I don't think that he would object to that. Let's find out. He's on the Newsmax hotline. Darren Gaub, welcome to the Rob Carson Show.
2: Hey, Rob, thanks so much for having me on here. I accept. I guess that's the easiest thing I can say.
1: You were actually, you were a Black Hawk helicopter pilot. How many years were you in the service, and how long were you a pilot?
2: I was in for 28 years overall, 22 years as a pilot, and then 7 of those years were overseas in, like, the North Korea. The DMZ, 4 years Afghanistan, 1 North Africa, and 1 Eastern Europe down into Turkey.
1: You obviously were in two. You went to 2 deployments in Afghanistan. What? I'm sorry.
2: Yeah, 4.
1: Okay. So and I was reading actually some of the missions that you're on and flying through machine gun fire and whatnot, I have many friends who I'm a Gen Xer. A lot of my generation signed up after 9/11. Certainly a lot of millennials signed up in good measure following 9/11. Many of them coming back either profoundly mentally or physically injured or in flag draped caskets. And then, of course, it was met with the withdrawal from Afghanistan by Joe Biden. How do you suppose the Afghanistan veterans feel right now about the appreciation the American people feel for them, despite what Joe Biden did to them?
2: Yeah, Rob, I think that appreciation, you know, across the majority of the country is still there for what we were called to do and what we tried to do there. I mean, and then we come back, and of course we get betrayed ultimately by the political class in D.C. and you know, in and out of uniform doesn't matter. And that's ultimately what we would love to see the most, is for people to be held accountable for the things that they did. It doesn't matter whether you're wearing a tie or wearing stars on your collar. You know, that's irrelevant to us. It's like you knew you got this wrong, and it used to be a day in our life in the history of America when someone who did such a thing got held accountable, whether that be reductions in rank or jail time, anything. At this point, still nothing.
1: You were in the military for a very long time. I didn't really start to understand what this was all about until a few years ago. You know, I now understand why we kept so much money flowing into Afghanistan without a clear mission end. It was the same with with Vietnam, and I believe that we start these wars so that we can enrich people in the military-industrial complex, and they can consequently circle back some of that money to politicians and insiders in the Pentagon. Am I hitting the nail on the head here? Do you suppose?
2: Yeah, you sure are. I mean, it's, you know, I would tell the normal American citizen who doesn't really follow the military much, ultimately, and they see in the news, is that the vast majority.
1: Okay, we're beginning to lose your phone.
2: The military is actually sticking by this as well.
1: We're beginning to lose your phone. Are you, I'm not sure exactly if there's a connection problem or what. Are you there?
2: Yeah, I'm here.
1: Okay, all right. We're having a little bit of trouble reaching. Where are you calling from today, by the way?
2: I'm in Helena, Montana.
1: Helena, Montana. Well, that might explain the connection.
2: Yep.
1: My sister was just out there. She just was out there in Montana. It is God's country out there. Let me ask you this. As far as Donald Trump's actions and Operation Epic Fury and whatnot in Iran, the Democrat Party, I don't ever recall on the very first day a Democrat senator in previous conflicts saying on the very first day it was a failure. Chris Murphy did that the day we killed the Ayatollah. Since then, Donald Trump has faced just an army of criticism, no positive support from the Democrat Party whatsoever, in a campaign that I feel was artfully executed by our military, both our Air Force and our Navy, as well as other organizations. How do you feel we've done? How much longer do you suppose we have taking out the Iranian regime, and what do you hope as the final outcome soon?
2: Mm-hmm. Oh, yeah. How many hours do we have? I'm going to tell you that from a military perspective, that's as well done as I've ever seen it done. Both, by the way, Venezuela and then Iran immediately to follow. I know how hard this stuff is. I've worked in joint targeting cells in the Middle East and major headquarters. That kind of work is...
1: Okay. All right. I tell you what. We're going to have to cut the interview. Darren, I apologize. The signal is not good. Let's get you in a better signal. I find the conversation to be quite fascinating, and I do appreciate your service. Apologize for the connection. We'll have to do this at another time. But Darren Gobb, we appreciate your service as a lieutenant colonel and a Black Hawk helicopter pilot as well. He's written a book called Veritas Vincit as well. We will get him back on when we get a better connection. Let's go ahead and take a break and come back. This is the Rob Carson Show.
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0: Lieutenant Colonel Darren Gobb back on sometime. We had a better phone line. It almost sounded like he was on a satellite or something, but anyway, he's a fascinating fella. And for all of you who served in Afghanistan and Iraq, what you did was 1,000% worthwhile and honorable. And I hope there's no doubt about that. I know you don't have a memorial on the National Mall yet, but what you did was admirable and honorable. And what the Pentagon and many in the Pentagon did was the opposite. Was the absolute opposite. And what Joe Biden did with the withdrawal from Afghanistan, and that was not so honorable at all. Was not so honorable at all. Midterms almost here. Republicans could be in deep trouble. You got to keep overwhelming with joy, faith, and patriotism. Polls show Democrats leading in some key races tonight. Finnerty on Newsmax reveals the growing threat from the DSA and the radical left. With less than 60 days to go, Finnerty says it's time for the GOP to hit the panic button. Hell yeah. Time to crawl out of the trenches and do battle. Americans are angry. The progressive left wants control of Congress. Finnerty reveals President Trump's secret plan to fight back and what you can do to help him. Don't miss Finnerty tonight at 8 o'clock. Really, you ought to watch Rob Finnerty, Rob Schmidt, both fantastic, by the way. Greg Kelly, awesome. This is why, you know, we saw this cabal of a propagandist band together after being booted off of the grounds of the White House, MS Now, CNN, and Politico. Of course, Fox joined in with them as well. A lot of people are realizing that Newsmax, our anchors don't change their stripes. And I've been with Newsmax now going on. I'm one of the longer employed people at Newsmax. And the reason why it's growing, and it is growing, and the reason why this show is gigantic right now, and I never dreamed, no, I did. I dreamed about it. I dreamed it would be big. In fact, I'm dreaming it's going to be bigger. I'm dreaming it's going to be a hell of a lot bigger. But we reached as high as number 10 political commentary podcast, just behind Victor Davis Hanson. We're hovering below 30. We're beating a lot of news podcasts, including Caitlin Collins beating her butt. And a lot of people are tuning into Newsmax because they know what they're going to get, and they trust what they're getting. What has MS Now given anyone to trust? 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Get a Newsmax Plus membership, and I also watch on YouTube TV. I know. I watch Newsmax everywhere. It's fantastic. Absolutely. Absolutely fantastic. Trying to think what I need to talk about here. A little bit here. I don't have a lot of time to do this. Here is, no, that's not going to make any sense. I am going to talk about next hour about data centers and the line of crap you've been fed. Did you realize that 60 Minutes over the weekend, there's been all this concern about data centers using water, and the Democrats are saying we can't have them because they use so much water? Well, guess what?
1: And data centers aren't universally loathed. Building trade unions want more because of how much skilled labor is needed to build them.
0: And?
1: On the issue of water,
0: yeah,
1: they often aren't as draining as many believe.
0: What?
1: A CBS News analysis found golf courses nationwide use more than twice as much water as data centers.
0: What the what? That was on 60 Minutes over the weekend, where I moved from Kansas. They are inviting data centers. You know why? Because there's a lot of wide open spaces out there for data centers. And there are a lot of people who would love to work in a data center. Hell yeah. Take a break and come back. Hour number 3 of the Rob Carson Show is right ahead. Don't go anywhere.

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2: Breaking news this hour at Town Hall. I'm Bob Agnew in Washington. President Trump has addressed the United Nations General Assembly in New York, reminding world leaders that the U.S. is doing well under his administration.
3: 2.5 centuries after the cause of liberty found its home on this continent, I can report to you with pride that America is back and our country is stronger today than ever before.
2: And the president told world leaders the U.S. is leading in virtually everything and the future is bright before turning to making his case for the war in Iran, calling the Islamic regime the bully of the Middle East, but a bully, he says, no longer thanks to U.S. intervention. The president also spoke about his Board of Peace bringing an end to the war in Gaza and about U.S. employment rates and the poverty rate, cutting regulation and taxes and the stock market. Some hospitals have ended gender-affirming care for transgender children under the age of 19 in a settlement with the Justice Department.
4: At least 6 top hospitals have reached settlements with the Justice Department to stop offering gender-affirming treatment for transgender minors and make payments to the government. The issue has been a priority for President Trump, who says Democrats will upend his platform if they win in the midterm elections.
3: They voted in favor of men playing in women's sports. They voted in favor of the transgender utilization of your children.
2: China and the U.S. are divided on a number of issues, but one thing ties them together.
5: And that is fast food. As their leaders prepare to meet in Washington, American restaurant and beverage chains are expanding rapidly in China, and major Chinese chains are increasingly trying their luck in the U.S.

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2: Good afternoon. It's 2:03. I'm Maggie Hunter with the latest headlines from the WCBM Maryland News Center. Fox 45 reports a former Baltimore County high school gym teacher has been sentenced to 15 years in prison on multiple child sex abuse charges. Sean Brooks, a former Perry Hall High School gym teacher, had previously pleaded guilty to charges. According to the Baltimore County State's Attorney's Office, Brooks was sentenced on Monday to 25 years in prison, with all suspended but 15 years. Brooks will also have 5 years of supervised probation upon release. Authorities said that Brooks must follow all special conditions of probation, including having no contact with the victims, and he must register as a Tier 3 lifetime sex offender. Charging documents said that Brooks targeted and groomed troubled students with self-esteem and family issues. And a Baltimore man was arrested Friday morning after he pointed a gun at another driver during a road rage incident on 95. Sports and the Fox 45 Weather Authority forecast next.
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4: This is your president. Maryland has the dumbest governor in America. This guy is out of touch.
5: First, we know that we have a broken immigration system inside this country. 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
2: The Orioles picked up a 4-3 win in a rain-delayed game against the Toronto Blue Jays at Camden Yards in Baltimore. O's catcher Samuel Basayo is being evaluated for a concussion after a foul tip hit him in the mask. And the Orioles and Blue Jays will face off again tonight at Oriole Park. Now here's a look at the Fox 45 Weather Authority forecast.
7: From the Fox 45 Weather Authority team, I'm meteorologist Justin Chambers. More rain showers throughout the day, cooler and breezy, highs only in the lower 60s. We'll see that northeast wind about 10 to 15, even 25 miles an hour, so watch for that. More rain on Wednesday before we dry out a bit on Thursday. From the Fox 45 Weather Authority, I'm meteorologist Justin Chambers for Talk Radio 680 WCBM.
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9: This is hour number three of the Rob Carson Show. Welcome. Come on in. Have a seat. We got a bunch of stuff to get to before the end of the radio show. Good news if you have a Generation X daughter or Gen Z daughter. 20% of Gen Z members have never had sex. They're still virgins, for crying out loud. Yeah. Gen Z in a sex recession, with a fifth reporting they've never had a partner before. Well, I don't know. Maybe it's because Joe Biden and the Democrats and Anthony Fauci destroyed their freaking lives for a couple of years. Do you ever think maybe that? Being told to be terrified of each other, not being able to sit by each other during lunch, not being next to them in school, being told that if you breathe on them, you're going to die. Maybe, I don't know, maybe some sort of an impact on them. You know, maybe screen time where they don't get to talk to people, only a phone all damn day.

0: I mean, really, really, are we surprised? They are a generation that grew up with online dating apps like Tinder, Bumble. Bumble's mine. Bumble and Stumble is the one I'm in. It's fall right on my face every single time. Bumble and Stumble. But Gen Z says they are in a sex recession. You know, and I got to tell you honestly, it's a little overrated sometimes. I'm just gonna, you know. To understand how young adults are navigating sex, dating, and relationships today, researchers studied 2,300 adults 18 to 29. They found in this age group, Gen Z reportedly low levels of sexual activity despite a moderate to high sex drive. Well, that happens when you're younger, you see. Survey said 29% had zero partners in the last 3 months. 19% had never had a partner at all. Never had a partner at all. One 25-year-old man told the researchers who worked in collaboration with Playboy. With Playboy? Oh, this is the survey? They're done by Playboy? People my age are having less sex than because they are meeting less people in person. Well, this is true. This is absolutely true. A lot of the Gen Z, you know, I'm Gen X, okay? You know what Gen X did? We went out to bars. We did. We were very social. We went to, fraternity parties. When I was in college, they had movies about these fraternity parties. Revenge of the Nerds. There are all sorts of movies out there. We were a little bit more footloose and fancy free than Gen Z, because Gen Z was told to be terrified about everything. Gen Z was told about to be terrified about everything. You can't eat peanut butter. You'll get an allergy. Really? Really? Really? Yeah, oh yeah, I'm gonna die if you eat peanut butter. And then of course along comes COVID. Yeah, but you know, here's a great thing, and I'm gonna say this to Gen Z. They underestimate you, okay? My kids suffered through COVID, but the division that they forced upon Gen Z caused them in many ways to come together and caused an unbreakable bond that maybe you don't see. And I do mean this. I do mean this. There are some amazing things happening in Gen Z. There's some bad things on the liberal side of Gen Z. It's insane. The liberal side of Gen Z, particularly young women, they fell for the transgender nonsense. Hook, line, and sinker. They're nuts. They are nuts. Sooner or later, they're gonna wake up. I hope. And realize we were wrong. Now, on the conservative side of things, you've got a return to Catholicism by a lot of Gen Zers. The reason being is they like the traditions of Catholicism. They don't like a lot of these, like James Tallarico's church is an insult to your intelligence. And so they want a church that they have a well-educated person standing at the front of the church talking to you. Listen to this, this is James Tallarico's church, and they're nuts. All right, this is like the Church of Satan, and there's an undercover I believe it was from Daily Signal or Daily Caller, went in there to talk to these people, and here is one of these saying these people at James Tallarico's church saying they are not belief based.
1: We don't have a lot of people who are religious here.
2: Right. Yeah, it's very interesting.
1: Don't laugh at me.
2: Yeah.
1: We're not a belief based church.
2: Right.
1: We're a values based church.
0: We're not a belief based church. We're a value based church. What the hell do you believe in? It's St. Andrew's Presbyterian, Lisbetarian Church.
1: The beliefs are what Jesus taught in the Sermon on the Mount.
2: Right.
1: Loving each other, taking care of each other. Anti-empire.
0: What did that become?
2: Yeah.
1: After the church became the part of the Holy Roman Empire.
2: Yes.
1: Suddenly, Jesus' Sermon on the Mount just went out the window, and it became all about beliefs, whether you believe.
0: Okay, so they're not the belief based. They are whatever the hell. I mean, honestly, wow. Okay, sure. But a lot of young Gen Zers are going with Catholicism. You know, there's a number of reasons. Listen, I was raised Catholic, and I won't say I rejected it. I did go to a couple of other churches. I went to a Baptist church, and I'm into I've been to, you know, to evangelical kind of churches and things like that, and didn't get a great deal of satisfaction out of them. I thought maybe briefly I did, and then I most recently returned to this basilica here in Old Town Alexandria, and there's a terrific priest there who's a real joy to talk to, and then also he delivers intelligent sermons that are really meaningful, and then there the tradition and the exercise. Don't forget the exercise. There's no better cardio exercise than a Catholic mass. It's the stand up, sit down, kneel. Stand up, sit down, kneel. Shake a hand, stand up, sit down, kneel. Go get some bread and wine and come back. Sit down, stand up, kneel and break. There you go. There's your Catholic mass workout right there. I'm sure I'm making somebody mad. I met a Monsignor over the weekend, and this is not a joke. I met a Monsignor over the weekend at a casino. I'm not kidding. This is real. Because I was at the official title of the organization and everything here, Lincoln Reagan dinner at the River City Casino Hotel. And so I'm speaking to this member of the Catholic clergy, and I can just tell he's a cool guy. And listen, I when I see a priest, I say a father, and when I see a rabbi, I say rabbi. And I decided to tell this joke to this gentleman, and it was funny. And I said, can I tell you this joke? And of course, if you know any good priests, they like a good joke. They really do, unless they're really uptight and whatnot. So I said to him, I said, it's probably a million years old. I just heard it the other day. I was like, it's really funny. I said, Father, did you hear about this? This guy's walking down the street. He sees a priest. He walks up to the priest. He goes, Father. Yes, son. I got to tell you something, man. Last night, despite my advanced years, I'm in my 60s. I made love to a beautiful young woman multiple times last night. And the priest goes, well, that's all right, my son. I will absolve you of your sins. Give me 10 Hail Marys and 5 our fathers. And the guy goes, but Father, I'm Jewish. And the priest goes, well, why did you tell me? And the guy goes, I'm telling everybody. And that was the... And he laughed. And he laughed. He thought the joke was enjoyable. He said the joke was enjoyable. All right, let's talk about other stuff. There is, and then on the right side with women who are conservative, they're more interested in being maybe trad wives. Maybe understanding that one of the most amazing things you can do in your entire life is to raise children and be a mother and be a homemaker. And listen, there's no shame in it. All right. There's no shame in it. It's actually pretty damn glorious. It really, really is. I was kind of the homemaker in our house. I did all the meals and everything. So in Michigan, there's a guy who's running for Secretary of State, Macomb County, Michigan, heavy Republican population there. Macomb County, blue-collar vote, helped out Donald Trump, and in Donald Trump's column in 2016 as well. Fast forward 10 years, 2026, Macomb County, Clark County, this guy is on the ballot. Anthony Forlini is on the ballot as a Republican candidate for Secretary of State, replacing the nation's most corrupt state AG, Joycelyn Benson. Yeah, Secretary of State. Yeah, Joycelyn Benson. She's pretty darn corrupt, allegedly. And this guy, who's now Macomb County Kirk, running for Secretary of State, says there's a whole lot of corruption there.
3: Macomb County Clerk's Office. My office had our clerks meeting with all our local clerks. Had a great turnout. They were a little upset. A little upset about how many registrations to vote that came in that were not legitimate.
0: Really?
3: That were people just maybe trying to make a buck, turning in registrations on people that were already registered, signing fictitious.
0: Is this like the 250,000 illegals that Mark Wayne Mullen found who were signed up to vote in places like California, Pennsylvania, New Jersey, and Nevada?
3: Signatures that didn't match up with the QBF.
0: Weird.
3: Over and over again. 5,000 came through our county.
0: What?
3: A little bit more, and they're still coming in from Oregon.
0: They had 6,000 illegals on the rolls in, where was it? It wasn't Michigan, it was New Jersey.
3: Organizations and groups that are out to make a buck for themselves, for the people that are doing it,
0: Like they're doing with James Tallarico, paying people $25 to go in and sit in a seminar and go, wink, wink, vote for James Tallarico.
3: And I really, I'm trying to get my arms around why this would be happening the way it happens. One of my clerks said, allegedly there was 47.
0: It's because Democrats can't win on the issues.
3: For one person.
0: Hmm.
3: That's a lot of time suck, guys.
0: Wow.
3: It's a lot of time suck for your local clerks,
0: wow,
3: for the people that are trying to do our elections, trying to make our elections good.
0: Wow. So 9 out of 10 voter registrations were received by clerks in Macomb County fraudulent. One clerk received 47 for one person. Again, here's hopefully the next Secretary of State in the state of Michigan.
3: And we need to understand that these registrations to vote and how they're coming in and why they're coming in the way they're coming in. As Secretary of State, I'm going to try to figure this out.
0: Would
3: I'm going
0: be
3: to
0: nice.
3: Try to figure out what is flawed in the law and how we're registering people, because this isn't the way the law was designed to be,
0: no,
3: where anybody can just turn in registrations for anybody, even though
0: it's how, it's how Democrats win.
3: They're claiming 9 out of 10 are not legitimate.
0: Yeah.
3: 9 out of 10.
0: Yeah, yeah, yeah.
3: There's a flaw. We're going to fix it when I'm Secretary of State.
0: All right, let's take a break and come back. This is the Rob Carson Show.
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0: Yeah, they found 3,000 illegals registered to vote. Why would you register to vote? What is the purpose of registering to vote, this time in Alabama?
1: 3,000 registered voters in Alabama just got booted from the state voter rolls.
0: Oh, there you go.
1: That's after the Secretary of State, Wes Allen, ordered the removal of all non-citizens who were registered.
0: That'd be a good idea.
1: But how did non-citizens get registered in the first place? WAFF 48's Nick Ballinger spoke to the Secretary of State to get to the bottom of this story. Nick?
2: Yeah, Margo, when I asked Secretary Allen how these people got registered to vote in the first place, he couldn't give me a clear answer just yet, saying it was still being investigated.
0: Because a lot of Democrat states, they just give the illegals driver's licenses and they get automatically registered.
2: But when he gave me a breakdown of how many there were in each county, the numbers were glaring.
3: This is a list from Secretary of State Wes Allen of how many non-citizens were registered to vote in our counties.
0: Wow.
3: The state found 3,251 people. 742 of them were from North Alabama.
0: This is why they brought all the illegals across the southern border, you see. But fortunately, it looks like we may have caught them, and we have people in charge right now who are doing their level best to end this nonsense, including Harmeet Dillon, Mark Wayne Mullen, and others. We've got some people hanging on the phone. I want to talk here real quick. Mike in Parkston, Maryland. Hello, Mike. Welcome to the Rob Carson Show. What's on your mind today, bro?
4: Hey, good afternoon, Rob, and thank you for taking my call.
0: Yeah, man.
4: Many people do not realize that our withdrawal from Afghanistan basically shot our military in both knees for decades to come.
0: Yeah.
4: I'm a Marine. In 2003, I served in Iraq as a scout with a light armor reconnaissance unit. And we did a lot of patrolling through different areas, meeting and greeting locals. And they gave us information about buildings, individuals, and so forth. And that intel came in very handy. It helped save lives. In Afghanistan, that was even more important.
0: Yep.
4: And the fact that when we did the withdrawal, not only did we leave several hundred Americans there, we left thousands of Afghanis who risked their lives and their families' lives to help us. And it was all under the agreement that you help us and we will help you. Yep. And we've just basically proven to the world that our word is worthless.
0: Oh, I know. It's been this way. And then this isn't the men on the ground. These are the people in the Pentagon, and they have a habit of doing this time and time and time again. They did it in Vietnam.
4: Yes, and I mean, the bottom line is that we are the 900-pound gorilla when it comes to the military of the world. If we weren't ready to withdraw from Afghanistan, we should have just pumped the brakes and said, we will leave on our own timeline. The Biden administration really just screwed the pooch on this. And unfortunately, it is going to cost lives in the future because people, when our next future conflicts, people are going to be unwilling to help us because they know, you're promising things that you're not going to keep.
0: Yeah.
4: And unfortunately, it's the bottom line is the troops on the ground are the ones that are going
0: to
4: suffer.
0: You bet. And by the way, there's a liberal who listens to the show. He said, I've been talking to a lot of my friends in the military. They do not support Donald Trump. And I said, you are smoking some serious weed. Donald Trump has injected an energy and a patriotism in the armed forces like we haven't seen in a very long time. Would you concur? He's gone. He took off. All right. Let's go to James in Albuquerque, home of KBQ, one of our glorious affiliates. How are you, my friend?
5: Yes, calling from the great state of New America.
0: Yes. Yeah. You know what? Your state government needs a baptism by fire, doesn't it?
5: Well, the thing with our politicians in this state is they don't want to admit that illegals are voting here. Our Republican politicians, our governor that's running for governor, he could have got Donald Trump's endorsement, but they're like shying away. But it's all the illegal votes that get the communists voted in here.
0: I know it is. And it's left as left can be. Go ahead.
5: I will pray for you.
0: Oh, thank you, brother. I appreciate
5: that. Pray for your health. And, Catholicism is more of a religion. And I hope you have a personal relationship with Jesus Christ. And Rob, one more thing real quick about politicians, especially the Republicans in Congress. Well, they're on vacation. Okay. Yeah. So that's what we don't like about our party. Or so-called Republicans, conservatives, because they're not fighting right now to win the midterms. The only ones that are fighting are Donald Trump and J.D. Vance. So it's like, and I really hate how the media and all the talking heads, oh, Republicans are behind in the polls.
0: Yeah.
5: I don't believe polls anymore.
0: Yeah, you know why? Do you know why? And I told you this the other day. Because we are not McCain voters. We are not Bush voters. We are not Haley voters. We are not Romney voters. We are MAGA. We are MAGA. This is our midterm. We have been at war for 10 years, brother. Are we going to lay down? Are we going to lay down and lose this battle? Can I get an amen, James? Are we going to lay down?
5: It's not about laying down. It's about the people that supposedly are supposed to represent us, they're not doing their job to represent us. You know, yes, we could do our little tiny bit of part,
0: but I think we got a bigger
5: part. Politicians in Washington have all the power to do that.
0: Yeah, well, you're sad.
5: We
0: now,
5: put them in there for that, but well, they don't represent us anymore.
0: I understand where you're coming from, but we are going to take the midterms. They're doing our level best to convince us that we are going to be defeated, and then every other day we get a different poll.
5: Donald Trump's president. It could happen because he's on the trail, on the stumping trail.
0: Yes, he is.
5: To help the Republicans win again.
0: All right, James, I got to run, brother. I apologize you. We are up against a hard break. Which I understand James Tallarico enjoys thoroughly. I mean, just can't get enough of it, actually. 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
11: With SRN News, I'm Bob Agnew in Washington. President Trump today greeted world leaders from all over the world, of course, at the United Nations for the General Assembly meeting, the annual gathering to talk about improvements, he says, the U.S. has seen under his second administration. At least six major hospitals have now agreed to refuse gender-affirming hormones and surgery for transgender young people and agreed to make payments to the federal government. That's all according to a deal with the Department of Justice. Most of the hospitals have already stopped offering those treatments because of state bans or previous pressure from the administration. The DOJ agreements and investigations into care previously provided and stopped the possibility of hospitals being forced to turn over patient records. On Wall Street, it's been a winning session for the high-tech NASDAQ. Right now, it is up by about 127 points. This is SRN News.
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14: From the Fox 45 Weather Authority team, I'm meteorologist Justin Chambers. Temperatures are going to stay cool for your Tuesday afternoon. Highs barely into the lower 60s. Off and on rain showers through most of the day and into the evening with breezy to windy conditions as well. We'll keep the rain around on Wednesday before Wednesday afternoon and evening. It does start to taper off. Drier on Thursday, but could see some more rain return on Friday. From the Fox 45 Weather Authority, I'm meteorologist Justin Chambers for Talk Radio 680 WCBM.
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0: situation. We know that she married her brother to try to bring him to the United States. We know he lives now in London. We feel that this may, there may be more to this, the whole family migration, and possibly some illegal activity for them to come to the United States to begin with. But all of us we're investigating. Here's what I want to make sure we do. If we actually move a case forward, it's not a political case. It's actual case because they did things wrong.
1: Yes.
0: If you decided to break the law or lie on the information you gave the United States to be able to come into the United States through either asylum or because you were just wanting to seek a better life, but you didn't tell us who you actually were, you lied about certain things about your application, those things, there's no expiration to that. If we can prove it, then you shouldn't have been here in the first place, we'll deport you. And so we're looking at, it's more than just her case, we're looking at a lot of cases that are very similar to this, that we feel like there may have been fraud from the get-go. But when we move forward, it's not political, it's because you chose to break the nation's laws. And
2: there you go. That is Mark Lane Mullen talking about Ilhan Omar. We have a habit in this country of not holding those in power accountable for the things they do. I don't know, maybe you've noticed it, yeah, lately. Don't see a lot of people being the perp walk, do you? Well, you know, you kind of maybe like to see, Tim Walz up there in Minnesota perp walked, or the Keith Ellison up there perp walked. But frequently not so much, and I'm hoping that the things will change. Michael Levine is a public relations expert, and he joins us on the Newsmax hotline to talk about this and other things. Michael, welcome to the Rob Carson Show. How are you this glorious Tuesday?
3: Big Bad Bob, it's good to talk to you, Rob.
2: So, what do you think about this, Ilhan Omar? Does it sound like the trail is heating up a little bit for her? And what do you suppose could happen to her?
3: Well, I think your bigger point is really worth repeating. It does not seem to most Americans that there are ever any consequences. Ever. And people are sick and tired of this system of what appears to be dual justice. If serve in Congress, if you serve it, you know, there's very few exceptions.
2: Yes.
3: Where there are consequences. And so I would like to see a world, I dream of a world in America where there are much, much, much greater consequences for illegal and inappropriate behavior. And I don't know that we'll see that world, but I hope we do. Miss Omar is likely, we haven't been able to prove it that yet thus far, but likely she has violated American law. Likely. Now, if she has, first of all, she's entitled to a presumption of innocence, and two, she's entitled to a fair day in court, of course. But what is taking so damn long?
2: Yeah.
3: I don't understand this. If you did what she did, do you think it would take months and months and months? I don't think so.
2: You know, I guess I get a little upset because, you know, my entire career, I've had to struggle for what I have. I've had to scrape to get what I have, to keep, and whatnot. Right now, the retirement thing ain't going to be for about another 10 years or so. I enjoy what I do, it's fine. I'm just getting sick and damn tired of people going to Washington, D.C. and getting very rich in just a few years. I mean, It's obviously we're being played.
3: There's no question, and we have been played, not for a day or a week or a month or a year, but for decades.
2: Yeah.
3: And people are sick, not all people, but this person is sick and tired of it.
2: Yeah.
3: You know, this idea that somebody can be in Congress and their wealth can grow from $179,000 a year to multi-million dollar wealth in a period of 4 years. Come on, get out of here.
2: Well, you had mentioned I saw that you had written a piece about Ilhan Omar being worth $30 million and then suddenly being worth nothing. And I think what happened was that, you know, people in Washington, D.C. are so arrogant. They are so used to getting away with inflating their own portfolios, et cetera. I heard Marjorie Taylor Greene left Washington, D.C. only after a couple of years worth an excess of $20 million. And so maybe they're just so used to it, they're tone deaf when they say it and when they announce it, and did not expect the blowback that they got when she did it. And then, of course, she immediately turned course and said she was bankrupt and her husband is the worst businessman in the history of business.
3: Well, you know, Rob, there's a saying in the White House, and it's an interesting remark. It says that in the White House, people who work in the White House think that traffic lights are for other folks.
2: Yes.
3: Okay? So those red, those green and red light traffic lights that you see on the streets of Washington, D.C.,
2: yes.
3: People in the White House and Congress and the Senate, they think that's for the other folks, not for them. And it is an arrogance, but it's an arrogance, frankly, that is in certain ways understandable. Because, as you brilliantly pointed out, there are never any consequences.
2: Yes. Well, I'm hoping that, and I have said this on the radio before, that we are the action to the reaction to the action of evil that had kind of swept across our country. I don't think you probably knew that there were hundreds of billions of dollars of fraud being gutted by not only the Fed, out of the Fed, but also states. We know that Gavin Newsom now up, it's up $200 billion for that railroad to nowhere. You've got hundreds to tens of billions of dollars going into the homeless industrial complex, and the homeless population only growing. You've got $200 billion in COVID PPE fraud now. The Small Business Administration has revealed our government, particularly the Democrat Party, has become the largest criminal, the crime family in the history of the world. And I'm hoping the second half of Donald Trump's second term will be spent going after these people. What do you think?
3: Well, I hope is not a strategy, but it is I hope as well. And I don't think, by the way, do I think it is primarily the Democrats? Perhaps, but I think there's plenty of opportunity for Republicans to be charged. Now, the Democratic Party has gotten away with it for so long.
2: Yes.
3: In city, state governments, I can tell you, I'm out here in Los Angeles.
2: Yeah.
3: The fraud that is involved in this homelessness industrial complex is so unbelievable.
2: Yeah.
3: And, of course, they are arrogant because there's never a consequence.
2: 100%.
3: If you drove on a highway at 90 miles an hour, and you knew that no matter what you did, you could never get a ticket, you could never get pulled over, would you slow down?
2: Yeah, of course not.
3: I wouldn't.
2: Of course not.
3: Would you?
2: Yeah, 100%. Listen, we've got to run, Michael. I appreciate you joining me today, and I wish you the best in the state of California. I don't know why you still live there. Where can people find your glorious work online?
3: Okay, so if you want to look up our company, it's boundlessmediausa.com. 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
2: Very good, my friend. Thank you for talking to me today. Let's take a break and come back. This is the Rob Carson Show. Authorities say a Kentucky officer ran the same two license plates 2,000 times. They belonged to the mother of his child. She had an order of protection against him. He didn't hack anything. He typed in a plate. One of 120,000 cameras. The Washington Post found at least 50 more. Most were watching women. Audit logs show a police chief ran 600 searches on two plates, his ex's and her teenage daughter's. 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

0: stopping Obamacare enrollment for about 750,000 people. 750,000 people who we believe are fraudulently enrolled in the program. That's number one. The second thing that we're going to do is we're going to do some additional verification. We expect that most of these people are fraudulently enrolled, but we're going to do some additional verification on about 419,000 people. We're going to make sure that they're, first of all, legal residents of the United States of America, and second of all, we're going to make sure that they actually meet the income threshold requirements in order to receive these Obamacare benefits.
1: Obamacare was a complete disaster, by the way. That's J.D. Vance talking about Obamacare. It was meant to enrich big pharma and big insurance, and big pharma and big insurance in turn gave money back to Democrats to get elected. It has always been an absolute scam, and the Democrat Party wants to go ahead and completely socialize medicine. I don't think that's going to happen anytime soon. You look at Barack Obama. They came up with $787 billion in infrastructure projects. It was an emergency. We had a national emergency. Huh? $787 billion. And all of it went to unions. All of it went to payoffs to Democrats, supporters. And of course, Obama said that, well, I guess some of the projects weren't shovel ready. And I said, whenever a Democrat party says shovel ready, you'd better have your shovel ready. We go on to COVID. COVID was a convenient crisis, and of course, needed to increase the size of the federal government by 40%. When it was happening, I said, you know what they're going to do? They're going to raise it. They're going to increase the size of the federal government by 40%, and they're going to leave it there. And they're going to rob us blind, and they have been doing it ever since. They've been doing it ever since. Brooke Rollins the other day, Small Business Administration, $200 billion. $200 billion in fraud, PPM fraud, a lot from foreign players in the SNAP benefits, hundreds of thousands of people getting benefits who don't believe them, hundreds of thousands of dead people, people using it to load up on groceries and sell them in their own bodegas, etc. And then, of course, let's not forget all of the Medicare and Medicaid fraud for Leering Centers, for autism in Minnesota, for parents who kids who don't have autism, for adult daycare in New York and hospice care in Los Angeles. We live in truly, the United States of America has become one of the most historically corrupt nations in the entire world. It's a damned shame to say that. But the United States of America, we've always made fun of the Soviets, we've always made fun of the others, but we have become the most corrupt nation in the history of the world, worse than friggin' Ukraine. We have oligarchs in this country. We have oligarchs. Nancy Pelosi is an oligarch. Bernie Sanders is an oligarch. The first oligarch, really, the oligarchical family, were the Clintons. Clintons left the White House broke and now are worth hundreds of millions of dollars. Then the Obamas, you know. Bushes were already rich when they went there. But we have become an oligarchy. People going to Washington, D.C., telling us how to, spending their entire lives telling us how to live ours. And Mitch McConnell's very rich. You know what it's like to be rich? I don't know what it's like to be rich. It would be nice, wouldn't it? Wouldn't it be nice? Wouldn't it be nice to not worry about what to, you know, going to the grocery store and just buy whatever you want, not even think about it, not even go, what, it doesn't matter how much this weighs, cost per pound. I'm just going to buy it. You know, have you been there? I'm still not there. I'm still not there, man. I still have a very hard time justifying buying something that doesn't have a yellow sticker on it. It's about to be closed out, cut off half price. I want to talk a little bit about AI. AI is we've been kind of played a little bit with AI. Bernie Sanders the other day, for some odd reason, AI a couple weeks ago, it was a crisis and it was going to destroy humanity. And the only people who wanted to slow AI in the United States were Democrats. And I said, huh, they didn't care about China. And I said, weren't the Democrats who also said they got to end all fossil fuels, which, of course, would destroy the American economy, but they didn't care about China firing up new coal-fired plants, 100 new ones a year, and burning all sorts of carbon in the atmosphere. They didn't care. And then I realized, oh, this is about building up China's economy and destroying ours. Here's Bernie Sanders talking about AI being worse than nuclear weapons.
2: If you want to develop illegally a nuclear weapon that could threaten humanity, you should be punished. If you are moving forward on a AI development that could threaten humanity, you should be equally punished.
3: So you equate these two? You equate
2: the AI, the potential danger of AI is probably greater than nuclear weapons.
1: Yeah, he is so full of crap, there are peanuts and corn floating in his eyes. Here is the CEO of NVIDIA on 60 Minutes saying all of that is bullcrap.
4: The president is calling this fear a hoax. Do you agree with his characterization of it?
5: I believe the claims of the end of the world stirring fear across America and doing it by the people who are doing it makes no sense to me.
1: So, which is the usual suspects that I told you about. The left and the leftist media. That's what I told you on day one. He's repeating it. Because of the people who said it, it makes it suspicious.
5: They must be doing it for ulterior reasons.
1: Mm.
5: Maybe it's political, maybe it's otherwise, maybe it's just attention.
1: Of course it is!
5: Maybe so that they could get a great interview with you.
1: No, it's because the Democrat Party wants control of AI because they can see their power base expanding even further and having more power over expression and even commerce than they did when they overtook social media and shut down conservatism.
5: I don't know what is the reason for it, but however it's characterized, 2030 is not going to be the end of the world.
1: Thank you very much. It was a hoax. Fortunately, this time we uncovered it before it could go any further. And Congress went on vacation before Democrats could try to shove through some sort of idiotic legislation to slow it down. Let's take a break and come back. This is the Rob Carson Show.
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0: big science fiction risk, of, wow, these guys, these models get smarter than us, and they decide humans are fine, but not necessary. They start setting their own goals, and we...
1: Like you.
0: The
1: Democrat robots, Party.
0: You know, kill us. I will say there is a non-zero risk of... non-zero chance of that happening.
2: The guy actually building the chips that power the robots say Barack is full of bull.
3: 2030 is not going to be the end of the world.
1: Yeah.
3: There is 0% chance that's going to be the end of the world. And so I think that scaring people is unnecessary. It is irresponsible, and I don't know what their motives are.
1: The thing is, the purveyor of fear, the purveyors of fear, generally are on the left, and there is generally something behind it. You've got the global warming, cooling. What other hoax that we've been going through for 40 years, honestly, been saying that the world was going to either be taken over by another ice age, and then it was going to be global warming, and then that Al Gore said 30 years ago that Manhattan would be underwater, Kilimanjaro would be ice free, and all this, and it's always been a lie. Just 7 years ago, Bernie Sanders said that in 6 to 7 years, it will be irreversible. The damage will be irreversible. And here we are, and it's not. And so these purveyors of fear, it's always something. COVID. COVID was the worst pandemic in the history of mankind, even though it killed hardly any children, young people. You had pre-existing conditions. Was what did it to you? They said we had to stand 6 feet apart. They said that we had to wear paper masks, which broadcast fear, and that meant that they could control us more. If you saw a mask, it meant you were controlled, and you can't believe any of it, particularly when it comes from the left. You've got to be brave. You've got to be resolved. You've got to overwhelm them with joy and faith and patriotism. I'll handle the mockery, ridicule, and satire, okay? Because they're laughable. That's going to do it for the show today, guys. God bless you. America's founded Donald Trump is kicking butt at the United Nations, our military, which deserves all the credit in the world, and we love you guys. And until tomorrow, which is Wednesday, do not catch the stupid. I love you guys. See you soon.
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6: Breaking news this hour at Town Hall. I'm Bob Agnew in Washington. President Trump had a lot of good things to say about his administration and the country as he addressed leaders today at the UN General Assembly.
7: President Trump addressed the UN General Assembly in New York.
8: We are solving decades of intractable challenges, and we are settling years of unfinished business, and we're doing it well. There is no better example of a danger that was allowed to gather strength at the world's peril than the number one sponsor of terror, the Islamic Republic of Iran.
7: The remarks came as the administration ramps up economic pressure on Tehran, including a plan to cut off Iranian airlines worldwide. Willie Nelson, the White House.
6: A Republican senator is asking for a probe of Donald Trump Jr. amid questions over who paid for his wedding.
9: Republican Senator John Curtis of Utah is calling on the Senate Judiciary Committee to investigate whether Donald Trump Jr. used his proximity to the president for financial benefit after his recent wedding party was partially bankrolled by a Russian oligarch. Curtis asked the committee to subpoena Trump Jr. over his business dealings, his relationship with foreign individuals, gifts or other benefits he has received, and any instances in which his relationship to President Donald Trump was invoked or understood to provide value.
6: Two pilots killed in a helicopter crash in Yosemite.
10: Officials say two pilots aboard a helicopter doing water drops were killed when their aircraft went down near a lake 9 miles south of El Capitan. One of the pilots was identified as Greg King. He's a former employee of the Alaska Division of Forestry and Fire Protection, who said King was a dedicated aviator and a dear friend to many. At least 14 people have died while helping with wildfires in the U.S. this year. Some 580 people are battling the Dome Fire burning north of Wawona in the western part of Yosemite. The fire started September 15th and is about 15% contained. I'm Jennifer King.
6: On Wall Street, the Dow is down 164. The NASDAQ up by about 110 points. More at townhall.com.
11: 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Due to the financial hardship consumers are facing during the decline in the U.S. economy, the Internal Revenue Service has made it easier to settle delinquent tax problems and open

0: See if you qualify. 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
1: Good afternoon. It's 3:03. I'm Maggie Hunter with the latest headlines from the WCBM Maryland News Center. Fox 45 reports that gunfire in Baltimore's Federal Hill early Sunday morning left two people wounded and is renewing questions about how the city polices its busiest entertainment districts. Police said officers were patrolling Cross Street at about 2 a.m. Sunday when they heard gunshots. Officers found two males, ages 17 and 26, who had been shot. And Maryland's massive investment in public education is facing new concerns. One high-ranking Democrat state senator who supported the blueprint for Maryland's future when it first passed now says the law is not living up to the expectations. Maryland State Senator Joanne Benson from Prince George's County once strongly supported the blueprint for Maryland's future. Quote, at that time, I thought it was an effective tool, Benson told Project Baltimore. I'm Maggie Hunter, 680. WCBM News.
2: This is Pastor David Lewis with today's Moment of Truth. The secularization of America has brought about a lot of changes and brought them about quickly. And with the exponential increase in technology, things we never thought possible even 2 or 3 years ago have not only happened but are now yesterday's news. The changes of which I'm speaking are not good changes. I'm talking philosophical changes in what we think and what we teach our young. Things like identity politics and class warfare, socialism and communism, transgenderism, transhumanism. Sadly, what has played a large part in bringing this about is the wholesale rejection of God. 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
3: 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Starting with the outer loop of the Beltway in Essex, all lanes are blocked for a serious crash after Eastern Boulevard. Traffic is being diverted at 702. Now, on the northbound side of 95, there's a crash in Jessup. Left lane is blocked between 32 and 175. And on 32 westbound at 95, there is a crash in Savage. Traffic is stop and go from Dorsey Run Road. 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
4: From the Fox 45 Weather Authority team, I'm meteorologist Justin Chambers. More rain showers throughout the day, cooler and breezy, highs only in the lower 60s. We'll see that northeast wind about 10 to 15, even 25 miles an hour, so watch for that. More rain on Wednesday before we dry out a bit on Thursday. From the Fox 45 Weather Authority, I'm meteorologist Justin Chambers from Talk Radio 680 WCBM.
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0: Would you like to see Medicare for All get a vote in the House and in the Senate?
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6: 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It's 800-941-SEAN. You want to join us. All right, before we get into the news, I think the president gave maybe one of his, if not the finest speech ever before the ever so corrupt and America hating United Nations. And he got a ton of applause. I mean, and it just puts it

0: perspective that which I've been laying out for you, which is all the success that nobody in the legacy media mob, because they're abusively biased and corrupt, ever talk about. So anyway, pretty interesting times we're living in. Before we do that, Ethan, did you see this DoorDash customer? You know, he gets a call that his DoorDash driver, who's bringing him food, gets in an accident, and he said, well, it's close to my house. Let me go see if I can get my food, and this is how it went down.
1: What's going on, bro? You the DoorDasher?
2: Yeah.
1: You all right? Yeah. Thank you, man. You good? Yeah, I'm right down the street. I'm like, let me come grab my food. Damn, I'm so sorry, bro.
0: All right, he did say, you're okay, you're good. I'm so sorry, but then he comes and he grabs his, I don't know why that cracks me up so much. I thought that was pretty funny.
3: It's crazy though that like, would you have done the same thing? I mean, all of us get hungry. I'm not saying that that isn't a normal reaction, but also it is kind of crazy.
0: No, I used Uber Eats. It's the same thing, but. You know, when people want their food, they want their food. The guy has an accident. He was very kind and polite and respectful. You're okay? Are you good? Sorry this happened. And then he grabs his food and he goes home. I don't know why that made me laugh. But anyway, there's a lot going on today. Let me, I think this speech was so worthwhile that I think we should play a lot of it coming up, and maybe we'll do it in the last hour of the program today. I know some people are mad that the president met with Zoran Marxist commie Mamdani. Here's Mamdani crediting Trump with a long-standing history of building in New York City. Here's what he said.
4: It's a real pleasure that just today we've agreed to set up a new level of that conversation between our housing and operations team at City Hall and the White House team, because what we're speaking about is 12,000 homes, 30,000 jobs, the prospect of an entire new neighborhood in a city where housing is the number one cost. And I appreciate the president, his interest in this, and we also know the president not just as the leader of the country, but also as someone who has built quite a lot of housing here in our city.
0: Look, understand what Mamdani wants here, and the president knows what he wants, and the president was being polite, but it is consistent with him being willing to meet with anybody and talk to anybody. And, you know, this is the fallacy that was made about Donald Trump with Iran, is that he wasn't listening to other voices. Quite the contrary. He was listening to every voice. And as consistent with President Trump, he's going to make up his own mind in the end, like meeting with Little Rocket Man and meeting with Vladimir Putin, and President Xi is coming to town this week and they have a state dinner and all that stuff going on. So it's just very consistent with what he has. We have chronicled the quick final push strategy for the 42 days now that remain before the midterm elections. I'm arguing the most important in our lifetime. I hope you understand that this is one party with stated policies that will shred the Constitution. And now a new strategy has emerged. While they used to tout and be proud of and glad to associate with the radical DSA, which is now the intellectual base, the power structure that was the once far more moderate Democratic Party. But there's a reason most establishment Democrats, even Chuckie Schumer meeting with Abdul El Sayed last week and pledging $10 million, there's one big reason for all of it. And the reason is they don't care who wins. They don't care how radical. They don't care how insane. As long as they get control of the Senate, in their mind, they don't care how they do it or who they have to elect to do it. And we've chronicled El Sayed probably more than anybody. You know, six gender, God is non-binary, a welcome mat at our border, Telefrico, you know, vegan campaign in a cattle state and no drilling in an oil state. And of course, championing the rights of men to play women's sports, biological men, and all trans people, including biological men, should have access to abortion. We've chronicled, he now has changed. El Sayed will not go back on any of his past positions. You know, by the way, there was a moment where Abdul El Sayed wouldn't say the word women while talking about pregnancy. Let me play that for you. Listen.
2: The question we have to ask ourselves is, what's the best way to do that? And whose life gets destroyed in that process? Because too often when government says that you cannot have reproductive care, you are creating a circumstance in which a adult or sometimes even a juvenile human is being reduced into simply a carrying vehicle for a fetus that has not ever breathed air in the world.
0: These people are all nuts. I mean, this whole party has just jumped the shark. And, you know, he again, you know, steadfastly refuses to distance himself from the radical, you know, Hassan Piker. You know, the streets will run red with the blood of capitalists, and America deserved 9/11. And he's the one else, Abdul El-Sayed, that invited Hassan Piker on the campaign trail. And then he has a testy exchange with the reporters over his support for 2024 uncommitted movement against Biden and Kamala Harris in Michigan. But my point of view here is El-Sayed is now backing off his positions and associations. Telefrico, while he defended the entire campaign up until the last week and a half or so, you know, six genders and God is non-binary and went to the mat for it, now is backing off all of it. Of course, AOC famously, oh no, I don't believe that. That was woke 1.0 crazy. And what's happened is they've looked at the polls and now they've just decided that they can't tell people the truth about who they really are. And now we have another example of that. And that is this idiot, you know, Troy Jackson, who replaced Graham Plattner. I kind of view him as Graham Plattner 2.0 in Maine. You know, here's him smearing ICE as racist and calls to abolish ICE. Listen to what he said.
5: But what ICE is doing is based off of a narcissist that doesn't like black and brown people, and that is totally uncalled for, and that's why I believe strongly we need to get rid of ICE, start over, have a real law enforcement that does the right thing to, you know, make sure our borders are protected, but at the same time does it in a way that we know is legal, that you know, makes sense, and we don't have that right now. We have people that are rogue agency that's going around targeting people just because of who they look like. And when they get everybody like that, then they'll start on somebody else. And we all should be very concerned about this.
0: Then he says he's excited to implement Medicare for all. And then he said getting off fossil fuels is a good way to stop climate change. And now he's trying to moderate his positions in Maine because, you know, first he's trying to generate the same crazy excitement as the Nazi tattoo guy and he's got a problem, apparently has a vile temper, on top of everything else. So, you know, all of this is happening in real time. All of this now is unfolding very quickly, and you have an abusively biased media that is nothing but an extension of the press office of every democratic socialist candidate in the country. You know, nobody's talked about President Trump's Greenland deal set. You know, he's going to sign this later today. He mentioned that in his speech this morning, a lot of which will play in the final hour of the program today. Look, I'm just telling you where we are. And if you're asking me today if I can tell you what the outcome of this election is going to be, the answer is I cannot, nor can anyone else, in my humble opinion. You know, look at this. I mean, you know, I mentioned the Cook Report yesterday in their polling, and it shows that what only, all right, 63% love capitalism. Okay, that's good. Where are the other, you know, 37% and 58 despise socialism? Okay, where's the other 42%? New poll shows a majority of Democrats would support a military coup now to topple Donald Trump. One third of Democrats is so desperate. They're so full of Trump derangement syndrome. This is where it's now taken them. Nearly 6 in 10 Democratic respondents said they would feel very positive, somewhat positive, if they learned a military junta has removed Trump and seized control of the American government. 55% said they would feel the same if the president passed away peacefully. And even higher percentage said they'd be happy if Trump were impeached and removed for office. 87% or ousted by his cabinet, 25th Amendment, 84%. You know, for all the talk about the media and they're upset that, that Donald Trump has said, like Obama did back in the day to Fox, that he didn't want him in the White House press room, we're going to stop covering. I'm perfectly fine with that. You know, but I don't think they're going to be able to give up their daily fix. I don't think they can. Life without Trump for them is going to be withdrawal like we've never seen before. And I'll even make a prediction now. When Donald Trump leaves office, you know, hopefully in 2029, I promise you they're going to still be talking about Donald Trump because they can't give up their fix, their addiction. Now, Democrats even continue to use Russiagate and the lie and the hoax of Russiagate to punish Trump allies. You know, remember this, the story, the next time you see another bogus report that Trump's using the Department of Justice to go after political enemies. But, you know, former Trump staffer Michael Caputo endured a decade of lawfare, says, you know, he says forced him out of his home, gave him cancer and all the stress associated with it. But when the thought of the Russiagate nightmare was over, he was slapped in the face this month with a lawsuit cooked up by a former DOJ lawyer from the National Security Unit that hounded him and other Trump associates over alleged foreign agent violations without laying a single charge on the guy. You know, it's a simple $100,000 contract dispute case. But anyway, I mean, this never ends. These people will never stop. And by the way, Hassan Piker is going to be speaking at Cornell University. Now, unlike the way liberals react when conservatives show up on college campuses, I don't have a problem with it. And if people want to go see the guy that thinks we deserve 9/11 and wants the streets of America to run red with the blood of capitalists, if that's what they want to do with this Ivy League institution, have at it. I don't really care. And, you know, to see AOC, she's going to wait till after the midterms to decide, is she going to challenge Chucky or is she going to, you know, I don't know what she's going to do. I really don't. We'll see. She might run for president. I think she, if she runs for president, I think she's the lead candidate. One former Democratic operative details the racism, the lies, and the dangers of the Democratic Party, Lindy Lee. Yeah, she said everybody knew that Joe was a cognitive mess. Everybody. By the way, Princeton, I mentioned Ivy League schools, their faculties, political contributions. Yeah, that favored the Democrats over the GOP 98% to zero. According to a study. Does that shock you? Well, I can tell you what parents in the Northeast, people that I knew and know that still are there and, you know, all over the country are now doing. Those parents are looking south. They're looking at UVA. They're looking at Vanderbilt, Wake, UNC, University of South Carolina. They're looking anywhere but these, quote, Ivy League schools. They're looking at Florida, Florida State. They're looking at Miami. They're looking everywhere but, you know, these Ivy League institutions, because they've had it with these indoctrination centers. Anyway, 800-941-SHAWN, our number, you want to be a part of the program. 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
0: 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All right, as we roll along, 800-941-SEAN is a number if you want to be a part of the program. You know, I got to be honest. I see this so crystal clear what is at stake in this election. I wish I could show. I mean, if these people on the left want a military coup to topple Trump, 6 in 10 respondents feel positive or somewhat positive if they learn that happened. That's insane. 55% would feel the same way if the president died. An even higher percentage say they'd be happy if Trump were impeached. 87%. What is wrong with these people? But that's what we are up against. They want radicalism, redistributionism. They want communism, socialism, cradle to grave, womb to the tomb. Oh, guaranteed government daycare. We'll even give you babysitters for a date night. I'm not sure who they're going to hire for that job. And do you even want them in your house? Guaranteed government job, guaranteed government salary, guaranteed government health care, guaranteed government retirement, guaranteed government healthy food. Yeah, the total cost of that when you add it up is $212 trillion. It's never going to happen. It's a pipe dream. They're false promises that will never be fulfilled. What part of this don't some people understand? It's so frustrating to me that people don't get it. But that's what's going to happen. Yeah, great. 83-year-old grandma dies under Canada's assisted death program. Oh, you want to bet that's coming to America? These lunatics win? All right, quick break. Your call's also coming up next half hour.
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13: With SRN News, I'm Bob Agnew in Washington. President Trump boasted about his accomplishments and even more about the United States of America today as he addressed world leaders at the UN General Assembly in New York. He says the U.S. is fulfilling its destiny and has helped the world experience freedom ever since it was founded 250 years ago. He also talked about the way his Board of Peace ended the war in Gaza. And he spoke about the U.S. employment rates and poverty rates, cutting regulations and taxes, and how the stock market is surging to new record highs under his leadership as well. The president has signed an agreement with Denmark and Greenland aimed at strengthening Arctic and North Atlantic security. That also eases tensions, hopefully, over his earlier repeated calls for Greenland to become part of the United States. So look at the stocks right now. We've got the Dow still struggling. It's down 137, but the NASDAQ is up 145. This is SRN News.
14: 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In Interloop of the Beltway in Ruxton, slow from Green Spring Avenue to the JFX. In Towson, Interloop is stop and go from Charles Street to Hartford Road. On the outer loop of the Beltway, there is a crash. Only the right lane is getting by at 704. Traffic is crawling from Eastern Boulevard. And on the outer loop of the Beltway in Overly, stop and go between Bel Air Road and Charles Street. 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
15: From the Fox 45 Weather Authority team, I'm meteorologist Justin Chambers. Temperatures are going to stay cool for your Tuesday afternoon. Highs barely into the lower 60s. Off and on rain showers through most of the day and into the evening with breezy to windy conditions as well. We'll keep the rain around on Wednesday before Wednesday afternoon and evening. It does start to taper off. Drier on Thursday, but could see some more rain return on Friday. From the Fox 45 Weather Authority, I'm meteorologist Justin Chambers. 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
16: This is Pastor David Lewis with today's Moment of Truth. The secularization of America has brought about a lot of changes and brought them about quickly. And with the exponential increase in technology, things we never thought possible even 2 or 3 years ago have not only happened, but are now yesterday's news. The changes of which I'm speaking are not good changes. changes. I'm talking philosophical changes in what we think and what we teach our young. Things like identity politics and class warfare, socialism and communism, transgenderism, transhumanism. Sadly, what has played a large part in bringing this about is the wholesale rejection of God. Everyone since Adam and Eve has been trying to improve on the world which God already made perfect on the first day of creation. How many Christians have compromised their faith? How many Christians are running to the world and away from God? It's mere looking time. Take a good look. Are you part of the solution or are you still a part of the problem? You can access our Moments of Truth at cubhillchurch.org/IDOT. This is Pastor David Lewis of the Cub Hill Bible Presbyterian Church.
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0: All right, 25 now till the top of the hour. 800-941-SEAN is our number. You want to be a part of the program. Man, just the time flies through life. It's unbelievable. 42 days till Election Day. I don't know about all of you. You ever go to like a crappy hotel and then you get the lousy sheets and the lousy air and you can't sleep and it's miserable and you wake up, you know, coughing in the morning, and then you go to another hotel and the air is high quality and more importantly, the pillows, the sheets, you can get a decent night's sleep. 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And, you know, by the way, tell them your friend Sean Hannity sent you there, and you will be sleeping better, and you'll want to thank me, and maybe call the show, and you will thank me. I don't know. Maybe you will, maybe you won't. Anyway, so, you know, I'm watching like these socialists. You saw the situation down in Austin, Texas. Well, I have two articles in front of me. One is from the New York Post. One is from FoxNews.com. And by all media accounts that, you know, protesters quickly organized a spontaneous anti-ICE protest in Austin at this intersection, you know, following the shooting of this Venezuelan man. I think he's in critical condition still, but, you know, Fox News Digital, they did an investigation. New York Post reported on it that shows the protests were promoted and organized by a coordinated network of far left socialist communist groups, including the DSA, Democratic Socialists of America, the Freedom Road Socialist Organization, the Party for Socialism and Liberation, which works closely with a lot of, you know, nonprofits, with, you know, this communist guy Singman. They report American-born tech tycoon living in Shanghai. And, you know, now they're investigating, you know, this network for allegedly fomenting the image of chaos in the U.S. Unfortunately, it's very, very hard on the immigration issue. And I urge people to understand the position that all of these ICE agents are willing to put themselves in. I mean, because we have over 12 million of them. Doesn't sound like a lot. That's a lot of people. And they're spread all throughout the country. And among them are terrorists, known terrorists, and murderers and rapists and child molesters, other violent criminals, cartel and gang members. This is a hard job. It's a dangerous job. And it's their job to enforce the law. And in the process, are there people that maybe didn't do anything wrong? Maybe they've been here a long time, but they don't have documentation. Yeah, ideally we wouldn't be in that position. But thanks to Biden, Harris, Mayorkas, we are. And that's why we're doing everything possible. A very odd story in the New York Post today. There's a similar story, an adjacent story in the Washington Times. Get this, and this is the headline in the New York Post. U.S. is a Chinese baby factory. American women being recruited for implantation. In other words, wealthy Chinese couples are implanting their embryos into American women so their children can be born U.S. citizens. Why does that sound directly in my mind like some type of long-term effort play by the communist Chinese? I mean, the same people buying up ranch land, farmland, land near military installations, and were stupid enough to let them do that. Women that carry babies for the agency recruited informally through social media, they get between 60 and 120,000 for their services. The children are then swept off by their parents to be raised in China, where it seems as a status symbol among the wealthy to have a child able to claim U.S. citizenship. And incredibly, that such a service is completely legal. Why would we allow that to happen? And you have Patriot Conceptions is run by a high-energy U.S. Army vet who founded the International Surrogacy Agency and last year received a prestigious fellowship from a top Republican think tank, which describes him as pioneering entrepreneur in the third-party reproduction sector. I don't know. Why am I suspicious whenever the communist Chinese are invited? I know the President Xi is coming to town. In an adjacent story, Washington Times reports that Texas Attorney General Ken Paxton announced Friday that a lawsuit he filed to shut down Birth Tourism, a company specializing in helping Chinese women game the immigration system and travel to the U.S. to have babies for automatic citizenship. And he called it a luxury service that operated four homes capable of facilitating up to 20 births a day. I mean, what are we doing in this country? You know, remember, during the height of COVID, if you lived in Wuhan, you were not allowed to travel to anywhere else in China, but you were allowed to travel from Wuhan to any other part of the world. If you lived in any other part of China, you were not allowed to travel to Wuhan. Everyone else could fly to Wuhan except if you lived in China. That's how much I trust the communist Chinese. I don't. And that's why the president has taken a strong stand. I mean, there are people that want to unilaterally disarm on this issue involving, you know, the artificial intelligence. All that's going to do is we give up we stopped progressing because of the panic of the same people that were climate alarmists, the same Y2K alarmists, the same people that believe in the Green New Deal led by Obama and company. We disarm, the communist Chinese catch up, and do you think they're going to put any restrictions on what they do? It's sort of like the idiocy of the Paris Climate Accords, where China and Russia were viewed as, and India were viewed as developing nations, not the U.S. The U.S. paid the freight. I mentioned this yesterday, the price of oil, and I did this as a quiz on TV also last night, closed above $100 a barrel for nearly 1,000 days during the Obama and Biden administration. You got to be kidding me. You got to be, I mean, and only 61 days under Trump is 6 years in office. And by the way, crude is now going down again, as it always does, predictably, because the president is committed, and he addressed this in a speech, which we're going to run later in the program today, today at the United Nations, which I thought was a great speech. I really thought he was really on top of his game. Let me see. We got, you know, so much to get to today. Man, we have so much to get to every single day. Now, I got this, I still can't believe Hassan Piker speaking at Cornell. I mean, I'm not against it. I'm not telling conservatives on campus to do what liberals do, and that's go and shut down radicals that they disagree with. In this case, you know, he's like the chief spokesperson. You have a new poll showing that a majority of Democrats would support this military coup I was telling you. I mean, you got to be kidding me. I mean, that is insane. A military, we're hoping that Donald Trump will die. Now, let me move to the midterms. We have, I mentioned yesterday, AOC reveals what it will take for her to seek the White House. I'll be making those considerations after the midterms. She says she feels a unique political window opening for a possible White House run, adding that sometimes life just makes things ready for you. So she's kind of expanded out in what she's saying and what she's believing. I told you about the Grand Platner 2.0 in Maine. Troy Jackson is now trying to distance himself from the DSA he was embracing, and he's now seeking to downplay, just like Tallarico before him, just like AOC before him, Abdul El-Sayed before him. The polling must be really bad internally for Democrats. Anyway, so he, you know, in spite of taking on really radical positions on a variety of issues, of which we have been chronicling on a regular basis, you know, this guy is now trying to run away from where he's been standing. I mean, Troy Jackson, you know, said that he smeared ICE as racist, wants to abolish ICE. He's excited to implement Medicare for all. He said getting off fossil fuels a good way to start climate change. This is the big mistake. If you look at Europe and all my criticisms of Europe, it is the roadmap to disaster here. What have they done? They've embraced radical socialism, radical climate alarmism. They've neglected national security, both as a continent and individually as countries, and unfettered illegal immigration with no demands for assimilation, hence nearly 100 Sharia courts in Great Britain. Hence, no-go zones in France and other parts of the world. It's insane. I love that the president today mentioned that, you know, something we've been pointing out since Epic Fury started is, what did we discover? That we discovered that once again, the world underestimates Iranian military capability. In this case, the fact that their ballistic missile range was far further than anybody had known before. And what does that mean? That means that they can reach with their ballistic missiles, and if they ever had nuclear weapons, they'd put those nuclear weapons on their ballistic missiles, and the range is only going to get bigger, and they would be able to hit London and Paris, for crying out loud. And eventually their hope, I'm sure, would be to hit the continental United States. Anyway, Troy Jackson seeking to downplay his ties to the far left. I really don't consider myself anything. I'm upset a lot at the Democratic Party. What I know is I fight for working class people. Okay. Just like, Talafrico. Just like Abdul El-Sayed. Anyway, El-Sayed's Jewish outreach has ignited, quote, tokenism, is the headline of a FoxNews.com story, as the Michigan GOP chair makes a bold prediction And he called Piker's comments despicable, predicted a sea change among Jewish voters in Oakland County in Michigan. So we'll have to wait and see what happens there. The power rankings for the Democrats, where could it go wrong? Voters prefer Democrats by 11 points among likely voters, with 61% calling gas prices a major problem. You know, look, I don't know what to say because there's nothing good to say about gas prices. It just isn't. I'm going to be very blunt. I shoot straight on this program. And I know it's been a burden. However, if you look at the Trump success on the economy overall, the projected 5.1% GDP growth, every major metric and measure, that Donald Trump has achieved up to this point in his second term of his presidency, it is beyond significant. And it's real. It's not fake. And I'm just telling you that, you know, if you stick with the program and you don't go towards radical socialism, then we're going to be better off as a country in the end. If we decide to go backwards, then we're going to get the country we deserve. It's really that simple. Anyway, so Republicans begin to tap their campaign cash. Wall Street Journal, Republicans are pumping money into a series of Senate and House battleground states, unleashing one of their biggest advantages over Democrats as they now seek to overcome what are usually historical headwinds for midterm elections. And, you know, congressional Democrats, their approval rating's 21%. You know, I read to you from the Cook Report, their latest analysis, and they're being very, very clear, is that Republicans and Democrats, you know what, none of them really have great approval ratings. Generic ballot, it's a 2-point difference. The only thing that surprised me is 63% of voters like capitalism over socialism. Socialism's viewed negatively by 58%, all right? You may say, oh, that's a nice majority. No, it's not. It should be 90%. How is it that the country could be that ignorant of the biggest, the most predictable failed governmental system ever known to man? You know, so when you look at gerrymandering, you look at the financial advantage, I think Republicans, they're in as good a position as they can be to shock the world. And we'll ask Newt Gingrich about it at the top of the hour. Then we'll get the other side, and we'll talk to our friend Jessica Tarlov, who's one of the nicest people you'll ever meet in your life. I will promise you that. She really is. In other news, before we get to Newt and Jessica, we have a couple of things. Nike, apparently, did you know that, Ethan, that Nike owned Converse?
3: No, I had no idea.
0: I had no idea. Me either. I grew up, Converse was like the sneaker to have when I was a kid. You know, Nike was a great brand. But anyway, Nike owned Converse had to apologize and pull ads. I didn't even see the ad after the internet was freaking out, claiming the ad evoked KKK and lynchings. Did you see it? I did not see the ad.
3: I have no idea. No, I did not see it.
0: We're sorry. We understand why this image is upsetting and recognize that we got it wrong. All right. If people, I think we should accept more people's apologies myself. They polled 5 routes for Trump to leave office, as I said. Plurality of Democrats support 4 of them. They just hate the guy. You know, the ironic thing is when Donald Trump leaves office, hopefully in January of 2019, and finishes his 4-year term, and I hope that that happens, the people that are going to end up missing him the most are the radical Democrats. They're not going to know what to do with him without him. They're going to absolutely lose it. They're going to have nothing left to talk about. Their lives are going to be miserable. Anyway, 800-941-SHAWN is a number. 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
14: 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Out of loop of the Beltway in Rosedale. Only the right lane is getting by at 7:02. Traffic is crawling from Eastern Boulevard. 95 between the Beltways. Northbound and Jessup slow from 175 to 100. Southbound 95 is stop and go from 100 to 175. And on 97 southbound at Gambrels, traffic is stop and go between 32 and Generals Highway. 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

0: Breaking news this hour at Town Hall. I'm Bob Agnew in Washington. President Trump told world leaders today at the U.N. General Assembly that after the midterm election, have some big decisions to make regarding Iran.
1: Will a deal be made with Iran that lets them rebuild and create a far greater country than it ever was before? Maybe one of the greatest in the Middle East or even the world? Or do I annihilate the Islamic Republic and do it quickly, never giving them a chance to kill and destroy people and countries again?
0: An historic security deal reached between President Trump and Greenland now with a goal of better securing the U.S. and other countries. Here's correspondent Laura Winters.
2: It's a done deal. The president meeting with both the Danish and Greenland prime ministers at the United Nations for the signing ceremony. The U.S. will be reopening two Cold War era military bases there. The president says this is all about security.
1: By expanding America's footprint in the Arctic and North Atlantic, this deal also protects Europe in addition to America and greatly protects them.
2: Laura Winters reporting.
0: The White House just answered a press access lawsuit. We get the details from correspondent Willie Nelson.
3: CNN, MS Now, and Politico are suing after losing White House press access. The White House fired back that access is a privilege, not a right, and posted a list of similar restrictions under Obama and Biden. That list includes Fox News being kept out of a pool, AP phone records being seized, and hundreds of hard passes cut under Biden-era rules. The administration is calling the lawsuit selective outrage from outlets that stayed quiet when Democrats did it. Willie Nelson, the White House.
0: Two helicopter pilots were killed when their aircraft crashed on Sunday while conducting water drops on a wildfire at Yosemite National Park. The pilots were the only people on board, and they were employed by a contract aircraft company called Precision. On Wall Street at the close, the Dow was down 171 points, the NASDAQ up 122. More at townhome.com.
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0: responsibilities. A former health and physical education teacher at Perry Hall High School has been sentenced for child sexual abuse. In April, Sean Brooks pleaded guilty to charges that included the sexual abuse of a minor and fourth-degree sex offenses. According to the Baltimore County State's Attorney's Office, Brooks was sentenced to 25 years with all but 15 years suspended. I'm Maggie Hunter, 680 WCBM News.
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2: 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On the outer loop of the Beltway in Rosedale, only the right lane's getting by an overturned dump truck. This is at 702. Traffic is crawling from Eastern Boulevard. DW Parkway northbound in Jessup, there's a crash just before 175, and traffic is slow from 198. And on 95, northbound in Jessup, traffic is stop and go between 32 and 100. 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
3: From the Fox 45 Weather Authority team, I'm meteorologist Justin Chambers. More rain showers throughout the day, cooler and breezy, highs only in the lower 60s. We'll see that northeast wind about 10 to 15, even 25 miles an hour, so watch for that. More rain on Wednesday before we dry out a bit on Thursday. From the Fox 45 Weather Authority, I'm meteorologist Justin Chambers for Talk Radio 680 WCBM.
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0: Would you like to see Medicare for All get a vote in the House and in the Senate?
1: So let me say what my values are that the American people agree overall with is we must get to universal coverage.
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4: 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And so is the countdown. T-minus 42 days until Election Day.
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6: 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It is 800-941-SEAN if you want to be a part of the program. Joining us now, former Speaker of the House, Newt Gingrich. Remember, he has put out a series of five podcasts, how Republicans can shock the world in just 42 short days. And Mr. Speaker, we're bringing you on every week. Are you still where you were?
7: Well, I think it's possible to win, but I think it's gotten harder because I think that the kind of disciplined approach I suggest in my five podcasts have not exactly been followed by the president, who I think is all over the place. But on the other hand, the Democrats continue to give us, you know, gift after gift. I mean, they are so far to the left. They are so strange in their values. They're so clearly anti-American that what's happening is many Americans who are not happy with, say, the price of gasoline then think about, but do you really want a future

0: Chuck Schumer's in charge, or where you have a bunch of radical weirdos in charge, and then they come back to us. And so I think this is still very much up in the air, and I think we still have a chance to keep the House and the Senate, but it's going to be a real fight, and we have to win the argument that the future they represent is dramatically worse than whatever is irritating people.
1: Why do you say it's gotten harder? Because that's not what you were saying last week.
0: I think in the last week, we have not seen any kind of disciplined effort by the president to communicate where we're going or what we're doing. And we have not seen the kind of changes that would lead people to feel better and more secure about the price of living. I mean, the potential to win on these things is huge. When every time a Democrat says they are for Medicare for all, we should communicate that means they're for health care to no one, because a government-run national system, which is what they're describing, would be unbelievably bad. Would leave, if you look at the British version, would leave millions of people without adequate care, would cost an enormous amount of money, the largest tax increase in history, and in the end, would be a disaster. But we have to be prepared to go right at them and make that kind of a case. And I don't sense that we're making as much of a principled case as much as there's sort of a series of cheap shot campaigns that go after individual Democrats on their particular values. I also think, frankly, to be candid, I don't think it helps our case that left-wing big government socialists with weird values are unacceptable when the president goes and says nice things about Mondami. Mondami's not going to be a great mayor. The president ought to be very clear about that. Mondami's a disaster. His policies are going to bankrupt New York City. And, you know, that kind of thing just totally confuses our base.
1: Yeah, well, I'm telling you right now, I kind of understand that. I think Donald Trump's being Donald Trump by doing that. I'm going to play in the next hour his speech before the UN, because I don't think most people saw it today. If he goes on the campaign trail and stays that on message and that discipline as he was today at the UN, I think that goes a long way to showing people, number one, all that he's accomplished that nobody ever talks about. And also, you know, why the world needs strength at this particular moment in history. What did you think?
0: Oh, look, I agree with you. If he could slow down and actually stay on the same message for 5 or 6 weeks, he can move the whole country. I just did a piece for Gingrich 360 on the Greenland Agreement, which is, you know, Donald Trump just brought under American supervision more land than the entire Louisiana Purchase that Thomas Jefferson made. Think about that. The largest single increase of American ability to control things was just signed by Donald Trump. No war, no payments. He negotiated an agreement with both Denmark and Greenland. It's an enormous historic achievement. You can go through place by place, but then you look at them. Again, I'm being really candid. Maybe I'm too candid for radio, but you're an old friend. We shouldn't be cutting any kind of a deal with the Houthis. We should annihilate them. We should be totally on the side of the Saudis.
1: Should he be annihilating them now? Should we be getting in deeper now, or should we wait till after the election?
0: No, now. I'm doing a piece for the New York Sun arguing for a victory strategy in Iran, and it starts with a very simple premise, which again, you get this, he's willing to meet with the president of Iran. Well, let me tell you something. The guy has now been, since 1979, chanting death to America. I don't think we ought to meet with him. And if he's also been killing Americans and methodically trying to build a nuclear weapon, I don't think we ought to meet with him. I think we ought to recognize this is a mortal enemy who will destroy the United States if he gets a chance. Now, but again, I'm a hardliner. I grew up in the shadow of World War II, where unconditional surrender was our position. And I grew up in the Cold War, where we understood the Soviet Union was our enemy, and we were going to methodically contain them until we defeated them. And I think it's our national establishment is so totally confused about reality that we need to get our head locked down and understand there is no deal with the Iranian dictatorship that will work. None. And therefore, sooner or later, we have to replace the dictatorship if we want to live in a world where American cities are not a danger.
1: Well, I think the agenda is clear. I think the choice part of the election is clear. You know, I'm not sure people are really embracing the fact that the Atlanta Fed just predicted growth at 5.1% for the third quarter. That is massive, more than twice any quarter that Joe Biden had, or that the census data pointed out Hispanic black poverty now at an all-time low, or incomes for the lowest 25%. You know, rose to the highest level ever, or median income rose to 87,600, or, you know, people's, you know, 80 records of the stock market. The borders are closed. The largest tax cuts in history. The need to prevent Iran from getting a nuclear weapon. Yeah, short term, you know, downside has been higher gas prices, but it's still not impacting the economy the way the media would have you believe. These are not stories the legacy media, Mr. Speaker, will ever tell people.
0: Right. So we ought to have five straight days of Donald Trump explaining the economy, and then we ought to have five straight days of Donald Trump explaining that he's not going to give up an American city to an Iranian nuclear weapon, and then we ought to have five straight days of Latino and African-American leaders who are grateful and excited about the fact that things actually are literally better than they have ever been. But if you can't expect our opponents in the elite media, and let's be clear, they are our opponents. They're against us. They want to defeat us. So you can't expect them to do any of this. And that's why you need, I think, to have the White House have a much more disciplined and a much more solution-oriented series of communications. And frankly, getting off on junk, you know, how are you going to name Lake Ontario? Stuff like that is a total distraction and actually weakens the president and weakens the Republican Party.
1: I don't think it helps to be fighting the media now. He can do whatever he wants in 43 days. But did you see the speech at the UN today? If he brings that level of discipline on the road with him, I think it would pay huge dividends. And look, there's a couple of advantages we have. We have a money advantage, which is never the case with Republicans. We have another advantage. These are uncharted waters because the left is insane and crazy. And, you know, the DSA policy is what it is. And that is now the intellectual base of this new Democratic radicalized party. I think running against that gives them an opportunity. But it doesn't mean it's a slam dunk. So are you telling the president the things you're telling me?
0: Well, I'm trying to. I'm trying to get across that this is the way we have to operate. And as you well know, because you know him better than I do, yeah, he often listens. He doesn't necessarily obey. But look, the bigger question for the American people is simple. You have a series of Democratic candidates who are deeply anti-American. You have a series of Democratic candidates whose values are so radical that they would create a country you would not recognize. And you have a series of Democratic candidates whose solutions would bankrupt the country and would destroy everything which has made America successful. Now, if we can't take those facts and then compare them to the extraordinary achievements, we've lowered, the Trump administration has lowered the price of pharmaceuticals, I think for the first time in modern times, as an example. And there are a whole series of these kind of breakthroughs where you're seeing us approach affordability in a very direct way to make it possible for people to have more spending money and to have lower costs. And at the same time, you're seeing a number of very creative steps, such as the program to give every young person a savings account to get them into a free market capitalist society, literally from birth, And you're seeing some very successful people, like Michael Dell, get involved in, with his personal money, writing a check and at no cost to the taxpayer, helping hundreds of thousands of young people have a better future. So there is a huge positive story to tell. There is a huge negative story to tell. But because the elite media will never help us and will always oppose us, those stories have to be told by the Trump White House and by Republican candidates with a kind of almost a mind-numbing constant repetition. And you know, you break through by constant repetitive reminder.
1: Well, I think that that is the message, and that's also the lesson that we learned, you know, from you back in, you know, 2014. I mean, that was the big lesson that we learned. And I think that, you know, if you run a positive campaign, you can shock the world. I don't know. I just hear more pessimism in your voice. I don't like it, but I take everything you say seriously because I watched you operate all these years, and I know.
0: I'm not pessimistic. I'm frustrated. If the president wants to, he can be the most effective communicator in modern times. He can focus. He can steer your point about his speech today. He can stay disciplined, stay on message, and if he does, he is going to dramatically change the outcome almost within a week of starting to do it. But he has to decide that he is willing to stay disciplined and to stay focused, and I see no evidence yet that he's willing to do that. I mean, I'm probably being too honest and open saying all this stuff publicly.
1: Well, what's the good of not being honest and open? I mean, when have you ever had a filter in your life? Let's be blunt here.
0: Sometimes I'm a little cautious about getting the president too mad at me. I don't mind him.
1: Well, I don't mind sharing a strategy. In 2016, you would tell the president things privately twice, and if he didn't listen the two times you told him privately, you'd just say it publicly on my shows. Right. And then he'd hear it again.
0: You might relate that to where we are right now.
1: All right, so in other words, you've already told him twice privately, and now you're telling it publicly. I got it.
0: Right.
1: Look, at the end of the day, he does have this incredible, unique ability to rise to the occasion. And it's just when he decides to do it. Like, I thought he had a great convention in Dallas. I did. Do I wish it was less jokes, more seriousness, more on message? Yeah, but it wasn't damaging in the sense that it was Trump being Trump.
0: Well, I thought, and you and I, of course, were both there together. I thought that it absolutely, for the hardcore, it was really important, and I hope we'll start a pattern of doing it every 4 years, because I think it's great to communicate to the country. There really are two teams. You're not just voting for individuals, but you're voting for which team do you want to have lead America. And I think when people across the country think about how really bad and anti-American and weird the big government socialists are, I think that, you know, whether you are somebody who's trying to pretend like the Democratic candidate in North Carolina or like Ossoff in Georgia, you know, they're pretending. But the truth is they're all weird, left-wing, big government socialists, and you know it because on the opening day, they're going to give power to people whose values are not Georgia, they're not North Carolina. The truth is they're not almost anywhere in the country.
1: I think you're right, and they will give in to the real power structure of the Democratic Party. Mr. Speaker, appreciate you being with us. Thank you, sir.
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0: born on America's darkest day, 9/11/01, the Tunnel to Towers Foundation. Now they have spent years honoring American heroes. 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And for catastrophically injured vets and first responders, Tunnel to Towers, they build mortgage-free smart homes, which enables severely injured heroes to live more independent lives. 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It's the letter T. The number two, the letter T.org, the letter T, the number two, the letter T.org for the Tunnel to Towers Foundation. 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
1: With SRN News, I'm Bob Agnew in Washington. President Trump has signed an agreement with Denmark and Greenland aimed at strengthening Arctic and North Atlantic security, easing tensions over his repeated calls for Greenland to actually become part of the United States. The president will be hosting Chinese leader Xi Jinping in Washington this week as economic and tech competition escalates between the two countries. Both leaders are aiming to stabilize their fragile ties, although no major agreements are expected. The meeting itself is seen as significant given the deep differences and lack of trust between the U.S. and China, and an accelerating competition right now involving artificial intelligence. DoorDash says it will pay $131.5 million to settle claims that it underpaid delivery workers in New York City. Mayor Zohran Mamdani announced that agreement earlier today. A mixed bag at the close on Wall Street, the NASDAQ up 122. This is SRN News.
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4: 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In Loop of the Beltway in Rosedale, all lanes are blocked for a serious crash between Pulaski Highway and 702. Now, on the outer loop of the Beltway in Rosedale at 702, there's a crash there. The right lane is the only thing that's getting by, and traffic is jammed from Eastern Boulevard. And on the outer loop of the Beltway in Rosedale, traffic is stop and go between 95 and Paring Parkway. 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
5: From the Fox 45 Weather Authority team, I'm meteorologist Justin Chambers. Temperatures are going to stay cool for your Tuesday afternoon. Highs barely into the lower 60s. Off and on rain showers through most of the day and into the evening with breezy to windy conditions as well. We'll keep the rain around on Wednesday before Wednesday afternoon and evening. It does start to taper off. Drier on Thursday, but could see some more rain return on Friday. From the Fox 45 Weather Authority, I'm meteorologist Justin Chambers. 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
0: All right, 25 now till the top of the hour, 800-941-SEAN, our number if you want to be a part of the program. It was 3 years ago, terrorists. We saw what happened with our own eyes, October the 7th. I wish the IDF would show America the tape that I saw. And I understand why they don't do it, because you know, the families of the victims, you know, don't want this all over the media, but it is an atrocity that you can't even imagine. Murder, rape, kidnapping, torture, beheadings, even little children murdered. And the president mentioned that in his speech before the UN today. But, you know, as we now approach what is the third anniversary of October the 7th, you know, 1,200 innocent Israelis died, so many more taken hostage, so many women raped, so many children killed. Based on their tiny population, that's the equivalent of 40,000 dead Americans in a day. Now, thank goodness there are great organizations. Thousands and thousands of Israelis have been displaced. They're out of their homes. They need all the humanitarian assistance we can provide. And that's where our partnership with the International Fellowship of Christians and Jews comes in. And they're on the ground providing food, water, shelter, clothing, medications. They have mobile medical clinics for the elderly that can't get out of their homes. And now they have their Flags of Fellowship movement coming up on this anniversary, coming up October 7th. And you have churches and synagogues and universities, communities. They're all planting Israeli flags. To say, hey, we stand with you against radical Islamists that are sworn to your very destruction. Now, together we can combat the hate, the virulent anti-Semitism, one flag at a time. Whatever you can do to donate for their humanitarian assistance, please do so. If you want to join their Flags of Fellowship movement, just visit their website. It's joinfof.org. That's joinfof.org today. You know, ever since our next guest started at the Fox News Channel, co-host of the number one hit show, The Five, author of a brand new book, I Disagree, Winning Arguments Without Losing Friends. I could say that the title is perfect because we have remained friends our entire time together at the Fox News Channel. And although I'm not sure why Katie Couric, why'd you go to Katie Couric, Jessica Tarlov, to get a blurb. I didn't know you were friends with Katie Couric.
17: I'm friends with everybody. That is the point of the book, Sean.
0: Well, we've always gotten along extraordinarily well, and I used to do this segment with Jesse Waters and with Jessica on my show, and it was actually a really fun segment. I think in all the time you guys debated, though, I think you won maybe once, maybe twice, because I'd pick the winner at the end of the debate.
17: Yeah, I think that was more about you than the actual content of the debate. But it was so fun and a great way to spend time with you and get to know Jesse better. And I read about it in the book, too. A very formative experience for me at Fox and showing me how important it is to talk to people who you disagree with.
0: Well, we kind of got along and hit it off from the very beginning, and we have really passionate disagreements on issues. I mean, you are the outspoken liberal voice on The Five, which is a hit show. And there are days, it seems like, and I've known you a long time, it seems like you can get frustrated. Is my observation correct?
17: Oh, yeah. No, of course. I mean, Jesse and Craig Gutfeld are very frustrating. Maybe not to you, but definitely.
0: They're very frustrating. Yes, Sean. They drive me up a wall. However, it works. The show is a huge hit. So, you know, you can't argue with success, Jessica.
17: No, and I wouldn't want to. It's great that people love it. And we have a really diverse audience for The Five. We've got 20% Democrats, 30% independents, and then 50% Republicans. And that's everything from, you know, MAGA to Romney Republicans. So it's a real microcosm of America, which is fabulous. And it's a great opportunity for me to be able to test my ideas out and play around also with the other co-hosts and make political conversations more digestible and frankly enjoyable for people. Cause it, you know, it's so ugly and tough. And you talk about this on your show all the time, that politics, it didn't used to be this way and it doesn't have to be this way either.
0: Well, look, I personally think that, you know, I wish we could be disagree without being so disagreeable, but it's kind of hard in this environment, and this is maybe where we get a little more serious in our discussion. I talk often about the radicalization of your party. Now, when I met you, I met you through Doug Schoen, who is a more moderate Democrat. Doug Schoen's been on this radio program. He cannot support a guy like Abdul El-Sayed. He didn't support a guy like Graham Plattner. Doesn't support a guy like James Telefrico. You know, six-gender, God is non-binary Telefrico. Do you like my nickname for him? Pretty clever.
17: I love it. Yeah, I'll be getting some swag with that on it, for sure.
0: But the point is, I never saw you as that radical a Democrat. Doug definitely is not, but have you moved more to the left? Are you a Mamdani supporter? Do you like AOC? Do you like the squad? Do you like Pocahontas? Do you like Grandpa Bernie and the real power structure now that runs the Democratic Party? Are you on that wing of the party?
17: No, I'm in the center left moderate wing of the party. You know, I have a podcast called Raging Moderates. Their politics aren't my politics. I've certainly been outspoken about the rise of the DSA and characters that support things like abolishing prisons and just real crackpot type of stuff. But I would say that I don't know if they are the, you know, the beating heart of the party. There are lots of much more normie Democrats running in races all over the country, like a John Ossoff, or, you know, Rob Sand in Iowa, who I'm sure wouldn't make your skin crawl in the same kind of way. And that's very much the Democratic politics that I associate myself with.
0: Well, you say that, but we have, since 2019, over 250 DSA Democrats elected. You have the most radical slate of candidates I've ever seen in my life. I've mentioned a few of them. And here's my argument about a guy like John Ossoff or a guy like Sherrod Brown in Ohio is when they get to Washington, who are they going to vote with when it comes to committee assignments? Who are they going to vote with? I'll give you an example. Abdul El-Sayed actually met with Chuck Schumer and the Democrats last week, and they committed $10 million to his campaign in Michigan. And the establishment supposedly had poured money, you know, into Haley's, you know, into the more moderate, whoever was running up there against Abdul El-Sayed. And now they have embraced him. There's not one elected Democratic senator but for John Fetterman that has had the courage to condemn this DSA agenda. And I'm predicting that Ossoff and Sherrod Brown will go there, and like every other Democrat, they will get in line and they'll never criticize ever the crazies that have taken over their party. And, you know, as evidenced by the fact that no Democrat now, no elected Democrat but for Fetterman is willing to do that.
17: Well, Abdul is actually not DSA, and I will make sure to send it to you.
0: Abdul is Medicare for All, and his best friend is Hassan Piker. He's not some blogger and podcaster from California that he barely knows. Piker acknowledged that he was invited in to campaign with him, and the guy lived on the campaign trail with him for a long time.
17: Definitely. I mean, I was not refuting the relationship with Hassan Piker. I was just saying that Abdul identifies as a capitalist, and yes, he's for Medicare for All, but a lot of people are for Medicare for All now. That doesn't feel extreme to me. Hassan Piker obviously has a number of extreme views. I think it was a mistake for him to be on the campaign trail with him, and I actually just interviewed Abdul this morning and got into it about Israel and whether there's a genocide going on and, you know, what he needs to do to be able to convince Jewish voters to get into his coalition. So I
0: don't think he has a prayer to do that in the end. And you know, he's been given multiple opportunities to condemn his relationship with Hassan Piker. He's failed to do so. Here's the problem. There's over 40 DSA candidates on the ballot this year. Since 2019, 250 DSA candidates have won. You know, you mentioned part of their agenda: eliminate the Senate, pack the courts, and you have moderate Democrats now, so-called moderate Democrats or establishment, I'd call them. They are saying they want to pack the courts. No longer will the American people choose their president. Amnesty for illegals, abolish borders, abolish ICE, end all deportation, defund the Department of War, eliminate cash bail, abolish prisons and police, public ownership of most corporations, a massive wealth tax, coupled with cradle to grave, womb to the tomb, socialism, communism, statism. It's called the Green New Deal. Guaranteed government daycare, guaranteed government job, guaranteed government salary, guaranteed government health care, guaranteed government retirement, and even, Jessica, guaranteed government healthy food. Don't you want to know what the government wants to feed you?
17: No, I can pick my own food, I think. I'm not here to support the DSA agenda. I'm not a member of the DSA. And there are folks who, you know, running on essentially our ticket that I don't like. And there are other people who I think most of their views are pretty compatible with not only the Democratic Party, but where base of Americans are. And you're seeing this in the change in the ways that Republicans are even talking about some of these issues, like around data centers and the way that they're talking about cost of living. And I'm just not sure that it's going to work to make this an election about the radicalism of the left when Americans are suffering so much.
0: Well, I mean, you say that, but I mean, I can go through the list of financial success of the president, and nobody seems to want to talk about those. But, you know, Hispanic and African American poverty all-time low. Incomes for the lowest 25% are now the highest they've ever been in history. Median income is now $87,600. That's the most ever. IRAs are going through the roof. That's people's retirement. That matters to them. The border is closed. Your Democratic friends voted for the largest tax cut in history, and by doing so, voted for the largest tax increase in history. We were lied to about the borders being closed and secure, and we were lied to about Joe's cognitive health. So I really don't trust Democrats a whole lot for them to get back in power.
17: I don't know. We'll see. We have, 42 days to go?
0: 42 days to go, Jessica.
17: Yeah. Not many people who feel those accomplishments that you just rattled off. Quite the opposite. The president's approval is in the high 20s. In some polls,
0: nobody has ever polled Donald Trump correctly. I'm not buying it. I mean, you were there on election night. I told everybody at the 9 o'clock hour how this night was going to end. Everyone looked at me like I had 10 heads, and I ended up being 100% accurate. And I can tell you now, I don't know how this is all going to end in 42 days.
17: Oh, you don't know. So you're not convinced it's going to be that Republicans hold. You're just not sure.
0: No, I think they are in a position to hold because these are uncharted waters because your party's gone crazy.
17: I mean, do you think that, like, North Carolina, with someone like a Roy Cooper, who you certainly think is a normal...
0: I think Roy Cooper, advantage Roy Cooper in North Carolina, advantage Ossoff in Georgia. I think that Republicans will hold Texas. I think they'll win Michigan. I think they'll win Maine. I think they'll win Iowa. I think that they're going to have to work, but they will pull out Ohio, and I think they'll pull out Alaska. That's what I think is going to happen.
17: Okay.
0: As of today.
17: Okay. Yeah, I mean, I think that we flip Maine, and I think that we get something in Alaska, Iowa, and Texas. I definitely think we're flipping North Carolina. And I do feel good about Ohio as well. I think John Husted is a lot weaker than people think. But yes, you always want to say up in the air. The polling Trump voters has been difficult in the past. But he isn't, a blessing and a curse, I guess. He's not on the ballot, technically. He would like to be on the ballot because he thinks that that's going to help everybody. But there are Republicans all over the country that are stripping him off of their websites. And what's going on?
0: There are two things to look out for. If Trump is able to get enough of his base to take this as an important midterm for him, that will help. Republicans have a massive financial advantage that they've never had before. They've got, the president has 850 million. The House has 400 plus million. The Senate has 400 plus million.
17: Yeah.
0: Their get out the vote effort is way better than the Democrats. And that's not something they can fix in 42 days.
17: The money is an enormous problem. No amount of individual candidate fundraising is going to make up for the institutional advantage. I don't know what's going to happen in Texas, because I'm sure you saw that John Cornyn and George Bush are having a fundraiser for every other Senate candidate but Ken Paxton. And I think that sends a pretty strong message. But maybe there's enough that's going to come in from MAGA Inc. to be able to, you know, be victorious over Talafrico. But I think that the...
0: Whoa, did I hear you call him Talafrico? Good for you. I'm proud of you.
17: You know that the Talafrico merch is their best-selling product?
0: Whatever works, I guess. Jessica Tarlov, co-host of the hit show The Five. I disagree. Winning arguments without losing friends. Great title. Anyway, Jessica, thank you. 800-941-SEAN. If you want to be a part of the program, we've got a lot more ground to cover, including the president's big speech before the UN today. He was so dialed in. On message, on point, in front of every nation, it's definitely worth playing, and we'll get to that on the other side of the break. Quick break, right back. We'll continue on the other side.
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20: 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On the VW Parkway northbound in Jessup, there is a crash just before 175. Traffic is slow from 198. Now, on the southbound side of the VW, that's stop and go from 175 to 198. On 95, northbound in Jessup, slow from 32 to 100. And southbound 95 is stop and go from 195 to the car rest area. 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
0: Listen, you may not know this. Do you know your car can spy on you? I mean, this is insane. You think you have privacy, you don't. I'll tell you a true story. A guy's car insurance goes up 20%. He didn't have an accident, no tickets. And so he started digging to find out what happened here. Who reported him? It turns out it was his own car. And that means every time he had a hard break, every fast merge that he made, every late night, you know, run to the border and run to Taco Bell, they chronicled that. And his automaker logged it all, unbeknownst to him. And then they sold it, unbeknownst to him, to a data broker. And then the data broker sold the information to his insurance company. And boom, his rates go up 20%. He requested his file, and it was hundreds of pages. General Motors just had to pay. They agreed to pay $12.75 million to the state of California over this exact thing. 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
7: Breaking news this hour from Town Hall. I'm Ken Norman in Washington. President Trump says the U.S. and Iran held a meeting today shortly after he delivered a forceful warning to Tehran from the floor of the United Nations General Assembly. Mr. Trump described the discussion as a very good meeting. The reported talks came after he issued one of his strongest warnings yet to the Iranian regime. During his address, the commander-in-chief also touted the U.S., which he says is becoming great again under his second administration.
8: Our economy is the envy of the world. Our military is the most powerful on earth. Our technology is second to none, and we are leading in virtually everything. Our energy is fueling the planet. America is rising. Our nation is growing. Our power is expanding. Our country is doing better than ever before. And our future is very, very bright.
7: President Trump also signed an agreement with Denmark and Greenland aimed at strengthening Arctic and North Atlantic security. The Treasury Department has found a new way to put pressure on Iran to drop its quest for a nuclear weapon.
10: Treasury Secretary Scott Bessent says Iranian airlines will be cut off worldwide starting September 23rd. Fuel, landing services, and ticket sales are being denied, and anyone who helps those flights is out of the dollar system. The move is part of Operation Economic Outcast. Treasury also sanctioned banks that moved more than $1.8 billion to Tehran, including Egypt's second largest bank. The pressure is aimed at forcing the regime into nuclear talks. Willie Nelson, Washington.
7: Vice President Vance says the Trump administration will remove 760,000 fraudulent or non-existent Obamacare enrollees. That'll save taxpayers $2.2 billion. On Wall Street today, mixed day, the Dow and S&P were down. NASDAQ gained 122 points. On the day. More on these stories at townhall.com.
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4: Good afternoon. It's 5:03. I'm Maggie Hunter with the latest headlines from the WCBM Maryland News Center, brought to you by Vinny Steele. Crews have begun the process of removing vehicles that have been stuck in the parking garage under the Empire Towers building in Glen Burnie. The building was evacuated and shut down July 9th due to structural concerns linked to unpermitted construction. People who worked in the building had to leave their vehicles behind for safety reasons. On Monday, crews were spotted removing the vehicles and taking them to a parking lot off of Ritchie Highway. And Fox 45 reports that Maryland's

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2: 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Harrisburg Expressway northbound is stop and go from Schwann Road to Belfast Road. Coming out of the city on 395, traffic is jammed up between Conway Street and 95. Now to the tunnels. First at the Harbor Tunnel, 895 northbound, stop and go from the Route 2 Spur to the Harbor Tunnel. And then at the Fort McHenry Tunnel, 95 northbound is jammed up from Canton Avenue to the Fort McHenry. 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
3: From the Fox 45 Weather Authority team, I'm meteorologist Justin Chambers. More rain showers throughout the day, cooler and breezy, highs only in the lower 60s. We'll see that northeast wind about 10 to 15, even 25 miles an hour, so watch for that. More rain on Wednesday before we dry out a bit on Thursday. From the Fox 45 Weather Authority, I'm meteorologist Justin Chambers. 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

0: 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Coming up next, our final news roundup and information overload hour.
1: All right, news roundup, information overload hour. Here's our toll-free telephone number if you want to be a part of the program. Maybe, in my mind, one of Donald Trump's best speeches ever. He's in New York at the United Nations, and he just laid out not only America's success, but American strength, American greatness, American leadership on the world stage. And he jumped around the globe, but he did it in a very, very concise and disciplined way. And unfortunately, I think a lot of people were probably at work and not able to watch or hear it. We'll play some highlights on TV tonight, but I wanted you to hear a significant portion of this because I just, it is Donald Trump at his very best, his most disciplined, most on message. But this is the president earlier today at the UN.
2: Thank you very much. Mr. President, Mr. Secretary General, First Lady of the United States, distinguished delegates, ambassadors, and fellow leaders, it's my great honor to welcome the world to America as we celebrate 250 years of glorious freedom and independence. 2.5 centuries after the cause of liberty found its home on this continent, I can report to you with pride that America is back and our country is stronger today than ever before. Our economy is the envy of the world. Our military is the most powerful on earth. Our technology is second to none, and we are leading in virtually everything.

0: Our energy is fueling the planet. America is rising. Our nation is growing. Our power is expanding. Our country is doing better than ever before. And our future is very, very bright. Since I took office, we have created more than 1 million new private sector jobs, and more Americans are working today by far than ever before. Last week, it was announced that the poverty rate has reached its lowest level in American history. We lifted 1.5 million Americans out of poverty last year alone, another record. The African American and Hispanic American poverty rates are at all-time lows. Real household incomes for Americans have soared to the highest level in history, 87,000 on average, surpassing the prior record that I set in my first term. From day one, my administration has worked to remove every single unnecessary regulation and obstacle to doing business in America. We passed the largest tax cuts in American history, and as a result, more money is being invested in the United States right now than has ever been invested in any nation anywhere in the world. U.S. stock markets have set 80 all-time records, and that's just in the last 12 months. We've secured commitments for $21 trillion in new investments from all over the planet, compared to less than $1 trillion in 4 years in the previous administration. 2 years ago, our country was dead, and now we have the hottest country anywhere in the world. Before I took office, we had the worst and most dangerous border on earth, and now we have the most secure border in American history. Nobody comes in unless they're invited, unless they have permission. In the past 16 months, zero illegal aliens have been admitted to the United States, and that's done by some very sophisticated people. It's not done by the Trump administration. Zero. As a result, last year we achieved the largest drop in violent crime ever recorded. The murder rate has plummeted to its lowest level in 125 years since the year 1900. I sent our crime busters into Memphis, Tennessee, and New Orleans, Louisiana, and crime in each place went down over 80%, and it'll go down still further. More importantly, when I arrived on January 20th of last year in Washington, D.C., it was riddled with crime, and now crime is down 87%, and we're going for 100. Tourism is, if you take a look, and I guess a lot of you have been there, tourism is thriving, restaurants are bustling, and people are proud of our nation's capital. They're proud like never before. We've invested more money in the United States military in the past 12 months than ever before. And this term, it'll be $1.5 trillion. We inherited a dark age of America from the previous administration, and we turned it into the golden age of America. The entire world is being lifted by the wealth, strength, spirit, and momentum of a newly energized and a very powerful United States of America. And just as we moved quickly to address problems we inherited at home, we have acted with decisiveness and speed to reshape the world stage and solve problems that have plagued us for far too long. Every leader in this room, and your great leaders, many great leaders, I know all of you very well, but they know that given only a short time to make this world better, safer, and more prosperous for our children, for the people on earth, we have to take advantage of it. As president of the most extraordinary nation in history, I have no interest in leaving dangers to grow for another day. I do not believe in letting problems fester. They only become harder to solve. So while others have talked, I have acted. While others have spoken of peace, I have made peace. While others have ignored threats, I have confronted them. While others have talked of courage, America has shown it. While others have promised strength, I have used it to make America the most powerful country in the world. Working with many nations in this room, we are solving decades of intractable challenges, and we are settling years of unfinished business, and we're doing it well. There is no better example of a danger that was allowed to gather strength at the world's peril than the number one sponsor of terror, the Islamic Republic of Iran. For 51 years, the fanatical Iranian regime has ruled by bloodshed and mass murder, spreading death and carnage and chaos across the entire Middle East and beyond. They were the bully of the Middle East, but they are the bully no more. From the first day I entered the political arena, I've been unwavering. I will never allow Iran to have a nuclear weapon. Upon taking office last year, I immediately opened negotiations with Iran and offered them full economic cooperation in exchange for ending their nuclear program and support for terror, but they refused. They absolutely refused. That was a big mistake. Then in Operation Midnight Hammer, the U.S. military obliterated their nuclear program beneath mountains of rubble. And again, I urged Iran to make a deal, and again, they refused. The regime continued building a vast missile and drone stockpile that threatened the security of every American service member in the region and everyone else in the region. They also made a missile that was capable of hitting Europe, and they were very proud of it. I hope the Europeans realize that. Iran's goal was to complete their mad dash to a nuclear bomb from behind this conventional ballistic missile shield. If they had succeeded, that wicked regime would have been free to spread terror and death forever, knowing that any attempt to stop them would face an arsenal of nuclear annihilation. In America, we just marked the 25th anniversary of the worst terror attack in history, September 11th, which killed 3,000 people just a few miles from here. It was an unbelievably terrible time. In 2 weeks, we will mark the third anniversary of the October 7th attack in Israel, where terrorists funded by Iran tortured, mutilated, and killed 1,200 very innocent civilians, including dozens of Americans and many babies, little, tiny, beautiful babies. Iran's supreme leader celebrated that massacre and called it a service to humanity. The same regime slaughtered over 72,000 of its citizens this year. Recently, 10,000 were killed for protesting. Just imagine such a vile regime were ever empowered to carry out large-scale terror attacks from behind a nuclear shield. This was the reality we had to confront, a reality that far too many preferred to ignore. They all ignored it. Many presidents and many others just wanted to ignore it. They were unwilling to do anything about it, but they knew the problem. After giving Iran every chance for a deal, I took action to ensure that neither the United States nor any nation in this hall would ever have to face such a nightmare, such a catastrophic problem. As a result of Operation Epic Fury, all 159 ships of their Navy are now lying at the bottom of the sea. Likewise, their Air Force is gone. Their radar is gone. Their anti-aircraft equipment is gone. Their missiles and drone manufacturing capacity is almost gone. Their economy is gone. The only thing that isn't gone is inflation, which is destroying their country and is now well over 300%. Yet even after we agreed to a ceasefire for nuclear discussions, Iran promptly violated it with brazen acts of terrorism against civilian ships from other countries. I want to thank the UN Security Council for voting overwhelmingly to pass a resolution condemning Iran's despicable terrorist attacks on commercial shipping. Thank you very much. That resolution, I'm pleased to say, received more co-sponsors from UN member nations than any Security Council resolution in history. That's something. Now we must be equally united in maintaining pressure. The United States Navy has recently escorted more than 1 billion barrels of oil out of the Strait of Hormuz, and more oil is flowing than at any point since the start of the war. We're taking 22, 25, 30, 32, and 37 ships out respectively, every single day, every single night. But I have a big decision to make. Will a deal be made with Iran that lets them rebuild and create a far greater country than it ever was before? Maybe one of the greatest in the Middle East or even the world. Or do I annihilate the Islamic Republic and do it quickly, never giving them a chance to kill and destroy people and countries again? Do I drive them into hell with no chance of survival and no hope of future greatness or generations? But I believe we'll make a deal right after the election, because it doesn't make sense for them not to. They're waiting to see how I do in the midterm election. What they don't realize is that I'm not running. I did that already and won in a landslide. We won in a giant landslide, and I'll be here for 2.5 years. The Republican Party is running, and I'll be helping them, but I am not running. I gave absolutely no credence and will not give credence to the election when it comes to Iran. It doesn't even enter my mind. The only thing that does is that Iran will never have a nuclear weapon. The cowards and traitors, thank you, thank you. The cowards and traitors would love to say the United States is low on munitions, but that's not true. We have more munitions than we could ever possibly even think of using, and we're building them at levels that we have never done before. We are adding to our stockpiles faster than we have ever been able to do before. Top-of-the-line stuff. In addition, in the very near future, massive munition plants will be opening. There are 18 of them being built by the greatest defense companies in the world right now. 18 under construction. Some of them very quickly will be completed. They're almost there. And that rapid construction will be leading to very rapid deployment of missiles of every type and ammunition of every type, and we'll be able to supply our allies at a much faster rate than we're doing right now. I call on all nations to join us in enforcing the complete economic isolation of Iran until they stop their attacks on commercial shipping, relinquish their nuclear ambitions, and cease their support of terror.
1: All right, that's President Trump at the UN. We're going to have more coming up at the bottom of the half hour. Also, your calls coming up, 800-941-SEAN, as we continue. You know, Ronald Reagan once famously said, inflation is as violent as a mugger, as frightening as an armed robber, as deadly as a hitman. Yeah, Reagan had a lot of wisdom. We should usually listen. What does it mean? What does inflation mean for your money? What does it mean for your retirement savings? What does it mean for your future quality of life in retirement? Now, one of the things I've done since I was first able to save money in my mid to late 20s is somebody told me invest a percentage of your savings in precious metals, gold and silver. I did it then. I kept doing it. I do it today. The company that I go to and I do business with, I'm a customer of, is Gold Co. And what I love is they like people that educate themselves, that are informed when it comes to important financial decisions. 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And by the way, you'll also be able to see if you can qualify for an extra 10% in bonus gold or silver just for getting started. It's a great deal. 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It's 855-815-GOLD, 855-815-GOLD. One more time, 855-815-G-O-L-D. Quick break, right back. We'll get back to the president at the UN earlier today. I'm sure many of you missed it. Let me play more of that on the other side as we continue.
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0: right, when we come back, we'll have more President Trump's speech from earlier today at the United Nations. I mean, he was on his AAA game today and just laying out to the world American greatness and his foreign policy and why the world needs American dominance and for the cause of liberty and freedom worldwide. More on the other side. Your call's coming up, 800-941-SHAWN, as we continue.
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2: With SRN News, I'm Ken Lorman in Washington. President Trump says the U.S. and Iran held a meeting today shortly after the president delivered a forceful warning to Tehran from the floor of the United Nations General Assembly. Mr. Trump described the discussion with Iran as a very good meeting. Those talks come after the president issued one of his strongest warnings yet to the Iranian regime. During his address to the U.N., the commander-in-chief also touted the U.S. economy. Vice President J.D. Vance says the Trump administration will remove 760,000 fraudulent or non-existent Obamacare enrollees. That will save taxpayers some $2.2 billion. Mixed day on Wall Street, the Dow Jones Industrial Average down 185, S&P about unchanged, NASDAQ gains. This is SRN News.
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5: 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In a loop of the Beltway in Ruxton, right lane is blocked for a disabled. This is after the JFX. Traffic is slow from Stevenson Road. Also on the inner loop of the Beltway in Towson, jammed up between York Road and 95. In the outer loop of the Beltway in Arbutus is jammed between 95 and the Camp Mead Road exit. 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
6: From the Fox 45 Weather Center, I'm meteorologist Alex Cordero. Cloudy, chilly, and rainy weather continues through Tuesday night and early Wednesday. Temperatures will fall to the 50s overnight into Wednesday morning. After that, expect a clearing sky and drier weather for the afternoon, with highs reaching the mid-60s. We're watching for a potential system that may bring more rain this weekend. With your Fox 45 Weather Authority, I'm meteorologist Alex Cordero for Talk Radio 680 WCBM.
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0: Hi, 25 now till the top of the hour. 800-941-SEAN is our number. You hear me say this all the time. I believe every single man, woman, and child on this earth was created by God. Yeah, people have a propensity to good or evil, and people get indoctrinated and get off course in life. But, you know, the word education comes from the Latin derivative educare, to bring forth from within. And in other words, that God put in every human being their unique fingerprint, unique DNA, and also their unique talents, whatever it happens to be. Discovering your talent, your calling, your passion is only the beginning. Then you have to prepare for it. Now, I've been to Regent University. I've spoken there. It's an incredible campus, but they also have one of the best online programs in the country. It's a nationally recognized Christian university, academics grounded in a biblical worldview. So in other words, students are not just preparing for a career. They're preparing to use their God-given talents to lead, to serve, to make a difference in their life and fulfill their destiny in life. Regent, by the way, has the academic credentials to back it up, more than 150 areas of study. I know my friends of mine, kids have graduated from their law school and gone there. They love it. Regent now has been ranked among America's top national universities by U.S. News and World Report for 7 years. 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Regent University, Christian leadership to change the world. All right, we continue now with President Trump at the UN. I think one of his most consequential speeches on the world stage. And I know most of you were probably working today, didn't get a chance to hear it.
12: Since I took office, it has been my great honor to settle 8 wars and in so doing become friendly with the leaders of many of those countries. It was a great honor to do it. Numerous of these wars have gone on for many years and even decades. The reason I was able to make these settlements was the use of my relationships, very special relationships to this day, very, very special, trade, the use of tariffs and the threat of tariffs, and various other reasons depending on the country. Among them, in terms of settlement, Cambodia and Thailand, Kosovo and Serbia, the Democratic Republic of the Congo and Rwanda, Pakistan and India, Armenia and Azerbaijan, and, of course, the war in Gaza, which, as I stated previously, includes the return of all hostages, both living and dead. Almost every one of these countries wrote me a letter of thank you. The Prime Minister of Pakistan, terrific man, said that Donald Trump was responsible for saving 30 million lives and probably many more than that. The president of Azerbaijan said President Trump in 6 months did a miracle. It was an absolute miracle that nobody thought could be done. The Prime Minister of Armenia said this breakthrough would simply not have been possible without President Trump's personal engagement and his resolute commitment to peace. The President of Cambodia stated President Trump's extraordinary statesmanship, marked by his commitment to resolving conflicts and preventing catastrophic wars through visionary, innovative diplomacy, was most recently demonstrated in his decisive role in brokering an immediate and unconditional ceasefire and peace. This timely intervention, which averted a potentially devastating conflict, was vital in preventing a great loss of lives and paved the way towards the restoration of peace. The president of Rwanda said when President Trump saw the opportunity to contribute to peace, he immediately took it. This conflict has lasted for 32 years. Millions and millions of people have died. We got it settled. We've seen countless mediations and efforts, but none has succeeded in resolving the underlying issues. President Donald Trump issued a new and effective statement that really has brought great peace and space through really a breakthrough that we thought was impossible. We're working very closely with the leaders of Russia and Ukraine, and we will get that one done. It's going to happen, I think, more quickly than people understand. They've had it. 25,000 young people, mostly soldiers, a month are dying. 25,000 a month. And I look at those battlefield pictures and I really don't want to see them anymore. It's so horrible to see. 25,000 a month, both sides. In addition, the United States and Iran will definitely get it done. We will get it done one way or the other. It's going to be done. It's going to be done fast. A lot has happened since we last gathered here 1 year ago. In January, at my direction, the United States military conducted a massive military operation penetrating deep into the Venezuelan capital, Caracas, descended on a heavily defended and fortified military base, one that was supposed to be flawless against attack, and arrested the outlaw dictator, real criminal, Nicolas Maduro. Since that day, hundreds of Venezuelan political prisoners have been freed. They've let them out of jails. And we're working closely with the leaders of Venezuela to forge a much better future for the Venezuelan people. Last month, we signed the largest oil deal in history, covering 65 billion barrels of oil, which will benefit both Venezuela and the United States enormously and help drive down the cost of energy all over the world. And that is starting to perk right now. It's coming out. The biggest oil companies in the world are going in, and the numbers are absolutely incredible. When you add the United States and Venezuela together, we have more than 60% of the oil in the world. So it's perhaps the biggest deal. It was a war, but it's perhaps the biggest deal ever made. To the victor belong the spoils. You've all heard that. Our actions in Venezuela are proof that the United States will no longer permit threats to America to gain a foothold anywhere in the Western Hemisphere. And if necessary, we will use our unmatched military might to secure the vital national interests of the United States. As you know, Venezuela had the finest equipment in the world from other countries, and guess what? It didn't work. Didn't even come close to working. For decades, other administrations allowed much of this region to be dominated by vicious gangs and bloodthirsty drug cartels, destabilized by uncontrolled migration and infiltrated by hostile foreign adversaries, foreign, sick, demented adversaries. But not anymore. We're reasserting American power, including American military power where necessary, in our region and around the world to create a safer future for all of us. It's happening, and it's happening quickly. Upon taking office, I designated the drug cartels as foreign terrorist organizations and unleashed the United States Armed Forces to eliminate them. The cartels are the ISIS of the Western Hemisphere, not good people. They're enemies at war with civilization, using murder, rape, torture, and extortion as instruments of terror. Like ISIS, they should be killed, exiled, or detained as enemy combatants without the possibility of release, which is what we're doing. To that end, the United States has carried out dozens of strikes on cartel drug boats, destroying 97% of the drugs coming into the ocean and sea. You've seen it. They disappear very quickly, and we're down 90%. They're down 97%. Nobody thought that was possible. It was a big source of delivery. And 3 months ago, we terminated the leader of the Venezuelan gang, Tren de Aragua. Mexico is the epicenter of the cartel violence, unfortunately. It's unacceptable for the United States to share a 2,000-mile border with a territory controlled by enemy cartels. So Mexico must reclaim control of its soil from the enemies of humanity. My administration is also seeking a fundamental change in the situation in Cuba, where the communist regime is under great pressure, the biggest pressure they've ever been under. It's an absolutely failed state. It's failing like never before, and it will fall. Marco Rubio is handling a negotiation. He's deep into negotiations with Cuba. Let's see what happens. We'll not allow a haven for foreign adversaries to threaten America on our own doorstep. It's right at our doorstep. The Cuban regime has also spent decades coordinating with the left-wing radicals and communist networks here in the United States. As our State Department has detailed, they've cultivated ties to subversive and radical groups such as the Communist Party USA, Antifa, and the Democrat Socialists of America. Communism will never be coming to America, but freedom will be coming to Cuba, and safety and security will be coming to Mexico. I'm very proud to tell you we have a very good relationship with the Mexican government. We've made great strides, very great strides with Mexico. They don't want the cartels either. And when that day comes, this entire region will be a better, safer, and more beautiful place in which to live and thrive. As I announced just days ago, the United States has also reached an unprecedented agreement regarding the northern frontier of North America, the large and strategically vital piece of land known as Greenland. This agreement made with the Kingdom of Denmark, an incredible, beautiful country, and the Greenland people itself, gives the United States permanent control over security and all of the needs on that territory. We will have the complete ability to do what is necessary to defend the American continent and also Europe and other places. Led by Ambassador Michael Waltz here at the United Nations, we have also worked with many countries in this room to implement the most sweeping UN reforms in history. We cut the UN budget for the first time ever, slashing it by 15% in 2026 and eliminating more than 4,000 positions from the UN bureaucracy. The United Nations has great, great potential. I've said that for many years. But it must stop imposing the far-left agenda of globalist bureaucrats who nobody ever elected. Last year, my administration was forced to intervene to stop an obscure UN body, the International Maritime Organization, from secretly establishing a first-ever global carbon tax, a very expensive tax, to raise international shipping costs by 10 to 20% and maybe more than that. There is no global government, and while I'm president, there will be no global taxes. The United States is equally opposed to the out-of-control institution known as the International Criminal Court. We will never allow U.S. service members or anyone else to be investigated or given show trials by an anti-American tribunal with no jurisdiction over us. They're an evil group of people. I call on all nations that are members of the ICC to officially resign from this rogue institution immediately. It is equally unacceptable that with all the genuine atrocities in the world, the UN's top human rights officials spend their time criticizing the United States for protecting our children from transgender mutilization and transgender insanity and enforcing our immigration laws. What they do is unbelievable, what they do. It's transgender mutilization of our children. The craven hypocrites of Human Rights Council have little to say about the persecution of Christians. I mean, Christians are being persecuted all over the world. It's not even believable. I never thought I'd say it. But it's been happening for a long time. So this is persecution of Christians or the crimes of the world's most repressive regimes, yet they want America to open up our borders to gangs and criminals from world's most dangerous places. They want the worst people to come in from the worst places on earth, and we don't do it anymore. We did do it, but we don't do that anymore. It is deeply ironic that the United Nations has an entire institution, the UNESCO group of people and countries devoted to protecting cultural heritage, yet with their ceaseless promotion of mass migration, these globalists are actively destroying the greatest cultures and most extraordinary heritage in all of history. There is no human right to illegal immigration, but there is a right to remain a sovereign nation, and we want to remain a sovereign nation, and so should you. The United States also totally rejects any attempt to construct a globalist scheme to control for the artificial intelligence being spoken of so much now, hereinafter officially called super intelligence, changing the name.
0: Right. That was President Trump earlier today at the UN. I mean, no holds barred. I think one of his better speeches, it's certainly before a worldwide audience. And he was just right on message. Listen, everyone needs a home security system, especially in this day and age, and you need one that is proactive, not one that is reactive. Now, that's where Simply Safe Home Security comes in. 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
13: Mr. and Mrs. Smith, somebody just broke into your house.
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5: 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On the Harrisburg Expressway northbound, slow between Schwann Road and Belfast Road. Southbound side of the Harrisburg, stop and go between Timonium Road and the Beltway. On the Jones Falls, northbound, slow from Fayette Street to the Beltway. And coming out of the city on 395, you'll find that jammed up between Conway Street and 95. 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
15: 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I'm Todd Starnes. 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
15: The View co-host Sunny Hostin sparked a patriotic firestorm after saying she feels unsafe when she sees American flags displayed throughout some neighborhoods. Hostin went on to compare the hats adorned with the American flag to a KKK hood. Now, critics quickly blasted Hostin on social media. Senator Tommy Tuberville from Alabama shared a clip of the comments and wrote, "Mental illness." Now, Hostin graduated from the University of Notre Dame, has a law degree. She's married to a renowned surgeon and owns multiple homes in New York City as well as Martha's Vineyard. She has a television contract by some estimates worth $2 to $3 million. It ought to be noted that Ms. Hostin has achieved great success in no small part because of the American flag and those who shed their blood so she might be free. Good day.
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0: That's going to wrap things up for today. We have UN Ambassador Michael Waltz tonight as the president gives an incredible speech at the UN. Also, Josh Hawley, Mehmet Oz, Brianna Lyman. Guess what? NYU, now the largest homeless development in New York City. She's going there today. Also, Senate Majority Leader John Thune. We have a lot to ask him. All coming up tonight at 9. We'll see you then. Back here tomorrow. Thank you for making this show possible.
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0: Breaking news this hour from Town Hall. I'm Ken Lorman in Washington. President Trump says U.S. and Iranian officials met today. That was after he warned at the U.N. that Iran could face annihilation unless a deal ends the nearly seven-month war. The president also telling the U.N. General Assembly America is fulfilling its destiny.
1: 2.5 centuries after the cause of liberty found its home on this continent, I can report to you with pride that America is back and our country is stronger today than ever before.
0: President bringing data with him to make his case for a booming economy.
1: We lifted 1.5 million Americans out of poverty last year alone, another record. The African American and Hispanic American poverty rates are at all-time lows.
0: President Trump also says his Board of Peace is helping end the war in Gaza. He highlighted jobs, regulatory cuts, a strong stock market, and border security, declaring America a global leader and saying that Iran is no longer the bully of the Middle East. Also at the UN, President Trump met Ukrainian President Zelensky, with Zelensky saying he trusts Mr. Trump to end the war. The grand jury report on the death of a teenager, Nolan Wells, has been released and no charges filed.
2: 18-year-old Wells, who is black, was found dead after a boating trip off the Mississippi Gulf Coast. A grand jury determined there wasn't evidence to file charges. Angel Myers McIlrath is the local DA.
3: What I cannot accept is that false narratives that Nolan's death was somehow racially motivated.
2: There was speculation about why friends who brought Wells to a party left without him. I'm Ed Donahue.
0: Stocks near record highs as oil prices eased on the day. The Nasdaq gaining half a percentage point to set a record. More details, townhall.com.
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0: Here's a business report.
5: President Trump will be hosting Chinese leader Xi Jinping in Washington this week. As economic and tech competition escalates between the two countries, there will be a special focus on developing artificial intelligence. Changing consumer habits are making for some tough times in California wine country.
6: Many growers are struggling to sell their grapes as Americans drink less. Farmers are tearing out their vineyards, selling their land, or planting other crops as they lose faith in the wine business. Bill Berryhill can't find buyers for grapes grown on 200 of his 500 acres of vineyards in California's San Joaquin Valley.
5: That is Rich Thomason reporting. DoorDash says it will pay $131.5 million at Mobito settle claims that it underpaid delivery workers in New York City. It was a mixed close on Wall Street. The Dow struggled. It lost 185 points. The Nasdaq gained 122. For the Wall Street Business Report, I'm Bob Agnew.
0: And you can get news and analysis at townhall.com. Hundreds of flights canceled or delayed after a construction crew mistakenly cuts an air traffic control cable at Liberty International Airport in Newark, New Jersey. Here's correspondent Laura Winters.
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1: 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In a loop of the Beltway in Ruxton, disabled vehicle has the right lane blocked after the JFX. Traffic is slow from Park Heights Avenue. Also on the inner loop of the Beltway in Towson, jammed up between York Road and Hartford Road. Now on the outer loop of the Beltway in Pikesville, you'll find it slow from 795 to Baldwin National Pike. And then the outer loop of the Beltway in Arbutus is jammed between 95 and the Camp Mead Road exit. 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
2: From the Fox 45 Weather Center, I'm meteorologist Alex Cordero. Cloudy, chilly, and rainy weather continues through Tuesday night and early Wednesday. Temperatures will fall to the 50s overnight. After rain in the morning, expect a clearing sky and drier weather with highs in the 60s. With your Fox 45 Weather Authority, I'm meteorologist Alex Cordero for Talk Radio 680 WCBM.
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6: 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That number again, 833-856-1387. Prashant, I came across something the other day as I'm prepping for the show, and it's a pretty cool nonprofit. It's called Savvy Ladies, and spent over two decades making sure women have a safe place to ask financial questions, specifically about retirement. And not to get into that mission, because it's an incredible mission, but I want to talk to you about the importance of asking that first question. How often do you encounter somebody where they don't know where to start? They feel like maybe they asked the wrong question. Walk me down the conversation that you have with somebody who maybe I feel that way a little bit myself, wouldn't know what to ask, wouldn't know where to start.
7: I think this is a big deal, Mike, because not only do some people not know where to start, but I think if they feel embarrassed to ask the wrong question or ask a question at the wrong time or ask what they think could be a silly question, and they don't get a reaction that is nurturing and caring, I think it turns them off to seeking future advice, which inadvertently puts them further behind the eight ball. So look, my message to every single person that comes into the office, or even those that don't, if you're just listening to the show to try to increase your knowledge base, I would say anything that you don't understand, you deserve to have somebody, a professional, regardless of how much money you have saved, or regardless of what age you are, regardless of where you are in your planning journey, I think that you deserve to have access to somebody who can take your question and give you an answer in an easy to understand, straightforward way that helps you get a little bit more educated, a little bit further down the road than you were before you asked that question. And so when you come into our office, because I can only speak for myself, I can't speak for any other advisors out there and how other people do it. But most of the time when folks come into our office, it is just to have a conversation about your situation.

0: situation, whether that's super in detail about very complex financial issues, or maybe you're listening to the show just saying, I've never met with a professional before and yeah. I'm not even sure where to start or the right questions to ask. Like, we always take the time to sit down with our clients, with the folks that listen to the show, and just have a conversation about the things that are most important to you. And for most people, that's going to be answering very important questions surrounding things like, where's my income going to come from when my paycheck goes away in retirement? What is my long-term income tax rate likely to look like in retirement? How am I going to protect myself from another down market? Heaven forbid we see another 08-like crisis. And how do I leave the strongest legacy possible when I'm gone so that my kids, my grandkids, my charitable organizations that I care deeply about are going to benefit from my life's work in a really meaningful way? And those are the types of conversations that I love having every single day, Mike. So if you're in that position, you're not sure where to start, don't be afraid to ask the question, because you could be doing yourself a big disservice by turning yourself off to these very important conversations.
1: 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Prashant, do you often find that, let's say that somebody does get to the point that they do ask that first question, they schedule, come in, and they meet with you, do you find that folks feel like their situation isn't complicated enough to require and necessitate your help?
0: Yeah, I think two things going on here. So number one, I think people incorrectly feel that because they don't have XYZ number saved, that they don't deserve to meet with a financial advisor, or that no financial professional will, quote unquote, take their case, right? And so yeah. I think that's a huge, huge misconception. I think everybody started somewhere. And yeah, certainly some advisors impose minimums on clients and folks come in to visit. We have a long-standing history that we don't say, hey, you have to have $500,000 or you have to have $2 million just to talk to us. I don't believe in that. I never have. I don't think that I ever will, because I think that that shuts the door on people who actually need help the most, Mike. So that's number one. But number two, I think people feel intimidated, right? They feel intimidated by talking to a professional a lot of times. And look, I feel the same way about things that I'm not expert on as well. Like, I'm actually, my wife and I are going through a basement remodel right now. We're kind of redoing the bar in our basement. And I'll tell you what, the first time I had the designer and the contractor over to the house, there were like probably 30 questions that I felt embarrassed to ask, because, you know, we bought a new house, got a nice house, and it's like, why don't I know the answer to these questions? But you know what happened? Like, I was intimidated, but when I just asked the questions, the professional inspected the foundation of my property, of my basement. They gave me a design for what they think I should do. I had my own vision for what I wanted the basement to look like. And all those questions that I was so intimidated to ask became a lot more comfortable when we got into the planning phase. And so taking your first step into financial planning, I think about it a lot like opening a long overdue home renovation project. You may be intimidated by the mess under the surface, but once a professional gets in there, inspects the foundation, plugs the leaks, the whole structure becomes a lot more solid and comfortable. And I think that that's what empowers you to further your financial situation and further your financial plan. So do not be intimidated. Ask the questions that you deserve answers to, however big or small those are, and wherever you're at in that process.
1: You know, and a lot of times, Prashant, the first question is the hardest one, but it's also the one that matters the most, right? It gets the snowball going. Once you, you know, it's the icebreaker, whatever the cliches are, but once you begin that process and start talking to the contractor about the foundation or start talking to Prashant Sabapathy about where to begin that retirement planning process, or if you're already in, you know, years, maybe decades down the road, where to get a second opinion and revisit that process that might be relying on outdated, you know, theories and math and all of that. So, I mean, Prashant, I think the first question, it can be the hardest one, but it's also the most important one.
0: That's exactly right. If you never get started, you never get as far as you deserve to get. 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
3: 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On 95 northbound in Skaggsville, slow from the car rest area to 100. Southbound 95 in Halethorpe, stop and go from the Beltway to the car rest area. Onto the BW Parkway, northbound, jammed up between 198 and 175. And southbound BW Parkway is stop and go from 175 to 198. 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
1: Hey, thanks so much for listening to Retire Smart Maryland. 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They also have a satellite office in Annapolis as well, and you can get on Prashant's calendar. All you got to do, just have your calendar ready when you call, because you're going to get right into his schedule. 833-856-1387. 833-856-1387. And Prashant, I've been thinking about this for a while now, and I'm trying to think of how do we get as micro, but also stay macro. Long story short, I'm going to ask you to explain what the heck's going on with bonds. But for our listeners, the bond market, the 30-year treasury bonds went to high levels for the first time since 2008, the highest level since then. The government buying bonds back to try and calm things down, they pretty much only lasted for a day. Same back to the pre-levels, the pre-crash levels. So help me unpack this a little bit and help our listeners unpack in terms of what the bond market has been doing this year, because that stable part of a portfolio hasn't felt so stable as of late.
0: That's exactly right, Mike. So let's try to make this as simple as possible, because some of this stuff can get really complicated. So what happened is that the bond market told the government that it didn't like what it was seeing. So what I mean by that is you've seen bond yields start to go up. Now, I know that sounds like financial jargon, but let's break down why bond yields rising matters for pre-retirement and even retirement-based investors. So if you think about balancing your retirement portfolio, we've always traditionally been taught that stocks are aggressive and bonds are quote unquote conservative. They're lower in risk. So what you have to remember is that bond yields and bond prices work in an inversely correlated type of way. So what that means is when bond yields go up, bond prices go down and vice versa. So what's happened lately is bond yields have started to go up, which means all of the bond funds that you own, especially if they're longer term bond funds, those types of things get hit harder when yields rise. The fundamental issue that retirees and pre-retirees have to kind of reconcile is just this idea that we put bonds in our portfolio traditionally to try to be lower in risk. Yet when yields rise, those bonds still have the potential to lose a tremendous amount of value. And that could be value that you're actually not comfortable losing as a retiree. So you might be looking at the stock market, seeing stocks go up, but you're thinking, hey, when stocks go down, my portfolio shouldn't lose quite as much because I have such a high amount allocated to bonds. And then you actually look and you find that you did lose more money than you were comfortable with. And your natural thought is to say, why did that happen? It could be because the bonds in your portfolio are getting hit harder because of the change in yield. So that's kind of just an overview of what went on. Maybe we should get into, Mike, like how people should deal with that phenomenon. But before we even wanted to get there, I wanted to explain what the correlation is just between yields and prices. Every time you turn on financial news and you see that yields are going up, that means all of the bond funds in your portfolio now are subjected to a little bit more risk. That's what I want the audience to take away. Yields going up means the bonds you already own could be going down. What do we do about it? That's a different question, but this is how we have to start thinking about our portfolio construction the closer that we get to retirement.
1: So as you're getting closer to retirement, you know, there's probably a lot of folks listening who didn't buy a bond, didn't go and say, Prashant, I would like to buy this bond, hand you a piece of paper with a bond name on it and say, purchase this bond. And there's also, you know, a lot of folks probably aren't playing with stocks daily, day trading, any of this stuff, but why does the bond market matters so much to the people out there who, like I said, didn't walk up to you and say, give me this bond right here, that maybe their portfolio has some bond exposure to it, but they might not even know it.
0: That's right. So if you own a bond directly, like if you were to go buy a 30-year bond, a paper bond, then basically that's a guarantee that you'll get paid X amount of interest, whatever the rate is on that bond. You're going to get paid that amount of interest every year for the length of time that you bought the bond. 10-year bond, you'll get the interest for 10 years, and then you'll get your principal back after year 10. But most people who invest in things like a 401k or a 403b or a thrift savings plan for all the government workers that I know listen to our show every week, you don't own individual bonds directly when you invest in the 401k. You typically own bond funds. Now, the fund itself owns bonds, but it is tremendously potentially sensitive to interest rates and yield. So if yields are up, all the value that you have exposed to those bonds, which you thought are supposed to be protecting you, are actually potentially working against you in protecting your retirement portfolio. So this idea, Mike, of just stocks being aggressive and bonds being conservative, I think that whole ideology has been turned on its head just in the last 5 years alone because of what we saw in both the stock and bond market crash in 2022. And so we have to think about portfolio construction in a different way. Just because you're getting closer to retirement doesn't necessarily mean that you need to be allocating a significantly high amount of your portfolio to bonds. You should just understand that there are other alternatives out there that could protect you a heck of a lot better than a bond fund could, that could still give you upside, because at the end of the day, we all want our money to grow, don't we? I mean, like, even if we get to retirement, it's not like I just only care about safety. I also want growth. If our money isn't growing, then we're kind of losing to purchasing power and inflation, right? And so there's several moving parts to this conversation, but bond funds are not nearly as safe as we've been led to believe, in my opinion. Each individual has got to make their own determination about that. If you're not even sure where to start, because so many people listen to stuff like this and then they come into me and they say, Prashant, I heard what you said about bond funds, but how do I even know? How do I even know if I'm overexposed? How do I even know if I'm taking too much risk? And if you're not sure where to start, this is a great place to start the conversation with a portfolio analysis. By the way, that's one of the things that you'll get is a portfolio analysis when you dial that phone number that we talked about at the end of last segment, 833-856-1387. Evaluate the bond funds in your portfolio to determine whether or not it's even the right amount of risk for you. So many people find that it is actually not consistent with their risk profile, their retirement objectives, their income needs, etc. 833-856-1387. Just schedule that free appointment. Let's do a portfolio review and figure out where you stand today.
1: Yeah, Prashant and the team, they can help you fix something you might not even know it's broken, because you, like I said, you didn't walk in and say, hey, Prashant, I write down a name of a bond, I want this bond. But if you're in bond funds, and many retirement vehicles have those as part of the, you know, the old 60-40, right? Back in the day, the 60-40, I mean, that's a time-tested, probably outdated, but 60% securities and new stocks and 40% bonds. And that was going to be the conservative or reliable piece. Prashant, you had alluded to alternatives. What are some hypothetical potential alternatives to bonds? If, you know, if the message isn't get out of bonds, oh, that's, you know, scary, but if there are alternatives, what are some of those options that you can help people to get that foundational, you know, conservative type investment that they were at one point in time looking for in bonds, if a little too spicy to deal with bonds right now?
0: Yeah. So before I answer that question, because that is a really important discussion point, I want to be clear about something. I'm not suggesting that everyone should immediately get rid of all the bonds in their portfolio.
1: Right.
0: Okay. I think that would be oversimplified. And we never try to give specific retirement advice on this show. It's more so about highlighting some of the things that people need to be looking for as they get closer and closer to retirement. So this is in no way saying you should dump all the bonds in your portfolio. It's really to understand what kinds of bonds you own and why, because they can still serve an important role. Now, to answer your question, the fundamental issue that people deal with is people want to protect themselves, meaning they can't afford to lose a lot of money. And so that's why they buy bonds. But then when bonds lose money and they don't really make a whole lot of money typically over the long term, you're left with a piece of your portfolio that doesn't appreciate at the rate that you think it needs to, even to offset inflation. And so the solution to that is to invest in stocks. But the problem is people don't want to take the risk of investing all in stocks. So on one hand, I need to make money, where stocks are typically really good for that, but I can't take the risk of putting my entire portfolio into stocks. And so this is why most of our clients tend to use a bucketing approach. And if you've listened to the show, you've heard me talk about your three core buckets of money. And those three core buckets are, and I use colors in my office, and every one of my offices has a big whiteboard with these buckets on them. The colors are blue, red, and green. The blue bucket of money is liquid, available cash that's sitting in the bank for 6 months to 12 months of emergencies or opportunities. That's a blue bucket. The red bucket is your stock-based, market-based money, and that's going to be for longer-term growth where markets go up, you can make money, but you also assume some level of risk for investing your money in that red bucket. But most of our clients also include a green bucket of money in their retirement plan, and that green bucket of money is going to be something that is market-protected, that when the market goes up, you go up as well, albeit you probably won't go up all the way because that would be too good to be true. If you got all the growth right, and none of the risk, that would be way too good to be true. And so in this green bucket, when markets go up, you go up. But when markets go down, you go sideways. You don't lose any of your money. This is the type of concept that allows you to have total safety with that piece of your portfolio, yet still earn a modest rate of return when the market allows you to. And believe it or not, the way that we're doing this in this day and age is we're using what's called a fixed indexed annuity. Now, look, I know annuities get a lot of flack, and there's certain types of annuities that deserve a lot of hate and a lot of flack. But the ones that we typically use in our office that most of our clients seem to like are the ones that don't have fees, and the ones that if the market goes up, you earn a modest rate of return. And when the market goes down, you are 100% principal protected. And so what most people that we work with are doing is whatever money they were going to allocate to bonds. Let's say in your example, Mike, it was 40% of their portfolio. They take that 40% and instead of investing it in a bond fund that could still lose money yet typically doesn't make a whole lot of money, they reallocate it to a fixed index annuity where they have a guarantee of market protection, yet they still have a really modest amount of upside that offers them balance. Okay. I'm not saying annuities are right for everybody. They're absolutely not. 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No sales pitch, just an independent analysis to figure out what could be the best fit for you. The phone number, it's 833-856-1387. Complimentary portfolio review and investment analysis and bucketing analysis as well. 833-856-1387.
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3: 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Interloop of the Beltway in Ruxton, right lane is blocked for a disabled after the JFX. Traffic is slow from Park Heights Avenue. In Towson, there is a wreck on the Interloop of the Beltway. This is at Perry Parkway. Stop and go from Providence Road. Outer Loop of the Beltway in Lockhart, slow from Liberty Road to Baltimore National Pike. And then in Arbutus on the Outer Loop, it's jammed up between the 95 exit and the Camp Mead Road exit. 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
5: From the Fox 45 Weather Center, I'm meteorologist Alex Cordero. Cloudy, chilly, and rainy weather continues through Tuesday night and early Wednesday. Temperatures will fall to the 50s overnight into Wednesday morning. After that, expect a clearing sky and drier weather for the afternoon, with highs reaching the mid-60s. We're watching for a potential system that may bring more rain this weekend. With your Fox 45 Weather Authority, I'm meteorologist Alex Cordero for Talk Radio 680 WCBM.
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1: 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There's no obligation. As well, 833-856-1387. That's 833-856-1387. You know, Prashant, I always try to do a little homework, you know, get ready for the show. And I came across a stat that said, it was pretty shocking. One in five Americans at age 65 or older are still working or actively job hunting. Some quick math, one in five. That's about 20% of senior citizens back to work. Big, big difference from years ago when 65, hard stop, gold watch, pension, sail off into the sunset. Am I over dramatizing this 20% of senior citizens, or is this really a big shift?
0: It's a huge shift. It's genuinely a huge shift because labor force participation for 65 and up Americans bottomed out around 11 to 12% back in the 1980s and 90s. And that was the golden age, right? When you retired, you got a pension, so you had a guaranteed income coming in. You got Social Security. So the pension plus Social Security made up, what, 70 to 80% of your working income. Cost of living was reasonable, and so that was all you needed to live on in retirement was a nice pension that you earned plus Social Security. You were good to go. But what's happened in the last several years is what? Inflation, yep. Higher. Mm-hmm. Pensions have started to go away unless you're a federal or state employee typically. Social Security makes up a larger percentage of the average retiree's income pie chart. And because cost of living is so high, just a pension and Social Security alone typically doesn't cover it. Or if you don't even have a pension, we know Social Security alone typically does not cut it for most of our clients. And so, Mike, what's happened is there's been this tremendous shift in the burden of responsibility. That's what I've always said, is the burden of responsibility used to fall on the employer who was providing the pension, and it used to fall on the federal government by providing Social Security. But as pensions have started to go away, as Social Security is not nearly as strong from an income kind of percentage standpoint as it once was, the burden of responsibility has shifted from employer to employee. So if you're listening to this show, it is now on you to recreate the retirement income that you need after your paycheck goes away. And one way to do that, unfortunately, is to go back to work, doing something part-time or just doing something on the side. Hopefully it's something that you're passionate about that you can earn an income. But for so many folks, like you're saying, approximately 20% of folks over 65, they're working because they realize that it's all about the income when you get to retirement. And if Social Security is not going to cut it, where's it going to come from? It's got to come from your retirement savings, 401k, IRA, or TSP, or you might have to go back to work to make sure that you have the paycheck that you need to make your life as fulfilling as you need it to be once you get to your golden years.
1: All right. So working in retirement, you know, it's a lot different if it's optional, because Prashant, my dad, he just wanted to golf for free. So he got a job as a marshal at a golf course.
0: Isn't that awesome?
1: He just missed being around people. He's like, look, I love your mom. I love my wife. He's like, but I miss being around other other people, take the dog for a walk. He's like, and mostly I just wanted free golf. And so that's what he did. He was just worked as a starter, a marshal. And, but it's different to, if you're going back to work because it's optional, it's a lot different than going back to work because you need a paycheck to fund your retirement. In the data here, Prashant, I found there's a pretty funny gap here. Most workers say they plan to retire at 65 or later, but Gallup says the actual average retirement age is more like 61, 62. What's going on with that gap there?
0: Couple things. 42% of retirees left earlier than they had planned to, and only 5% managed to stay later. And I think the biggest thing are things like health issues. Like I've shared my mom's story. My mom was forced into retirement right around 59 years old. It was 2 years after she started to have some memory problems and some issues there, and it turned out to be dementia. And so would she have loved to work till 65? I think she absolutely would have. She was a physician. She loved her patients. She loved the work that she did, but health issues made it that she had to be finished up with her career earlier than she had hoped. So health issues are a big deal. Layoffs are a big deal. Like, how many times do we hear these big companies, whether it's the big tech giants or other companies, having to lay off workers simply because inflation costs are higher, input costs are higher to businesses, and thus they're looking for ways to cut costs, increase profits. So layoffs tend to be a big deal. And then caregiving, like, yeah, it might not be that you are sick or that you get sick, but it could be that a family member, a parent, a spouse gets sick. And as a result, you have to reduce your working capacity or even stop working altogether. These are the usual culprits behind what I call the early exit ramp into retirement. And what I think it highlights, Mike, is that a retirement plan only works if every base is going to be covered. You can't just look at your life and your situation and say, if everything works out perfectly, I'll be okay. Well, yeah, that's for most people. If everything was to work out perfect, yeah, well, then of course it's going to be okay. But one thing we know is that life is going to punch you in the face at some point, whether it's a health issue or a layoff or something else. You have to build enough contingencies into your financial plan so that if and when one of these extraneous events happens, your entire plan doesn't get derailed. Okay. If almost half of retirees don't actually get to pick their own exit date, wouldn't it make sense to build a plan that works whether you retire at 62, 65, or 70? That's the exact type of planning that most of our clients truly value. If you're not sure where to start with it, the phone number is 833-856-1387.
1: And you can always go online, eliteincomeadvisors.com. Prashant, the headquarters in Ellicott City. There's also a satellite office in Annapolis. And that number again, 833-856-1387. Get a complimentary portfolio analysis, or if you're starting a plan from scratch, pick up that phone call, get on Prashant's calendar. Now, I was just asking to you about the gap. I mean, and really, for a lot of folks listening, that retirement date on your spreadsheet, the one that you wrote down on a cocktail napkin years ago, and the date that life actually hands you are frequently two very different things. So, Prashant, if somebody wants a plan that holds up either way, whatever life throws at you, what does that look like in practice when they sit down with you at Elite Income Advisors? Are you compare their numbers at a couple different retirement ages? Are you stress testing an earlier exit? What's that conversation and process look like?
0: I've said this for years and I believe it to my core. And I think most of the people who are a good fit for us and we are a good fit for them agree with what I'm about to say next. And that is that retirement is all about your income. Okay, think about it. While you're working, your financial life is just a function of money coming in and money going out. It's paychecks in, it's expenses out, and you do your best to save as much as you possibly can for retirement. But then when you get to retirement, does that concept of money in and money out, does it change? I don't think it does. It's still about money coming in and money going out. The only thing that changes is where the money in comes from. And look, if it's not going to come from your paycheck because you're retired, it's got to come from somewhere else, whether it's a 401k, IRA, TSP, Roth IRA, brokerage account, pension, Social Security. These are all the places that income can come from. And so when we talk about early retirement or stress testing different ages, it's about identifying what your target income needs to look like to make your life as fulfilling as possible. I was sitting with a client the other day, and when they first became a client, this was something like, I think it was 6 or 7 years ago. They told me 6 or 7 years ago that their target income in retirement was $6,000 per month, approximately after taxes. Well, 6 years or 7 years now into their planning, they came in the other day and said, look, we want to do more travel. We want to be a little bit more charitable. We want to be able to support grandkids in more of a meaningful way. So Prashant, can we change that target instead of approximately 6,000 a month? Can we change it to 8,500 per month? And the good news is, even though we hadn't specifically planned for approximately 8,500 a month, we always built in wiggle room to their financial plan. And that's what gave them the flexibility to be able to handle some of these other lifestyle commitments that they wanted to make that they never knew about 6 or 7 years ago. So when building a financial plan, figure out what your target income needs to look like, figure out where that income is going to come from after adjusting for taxes and inflation, and leave yourself enough wiggle room on that income so that when life changes, you are not left behind. 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
3: 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In a loop of the Beltway in Ruxton, disabled vehicle, the right lane is blocked after the JFX. Traffic is slow from Park Heights Avenue. In a loop of the Beltway in Towson, there is a crash at Perrine Parkway. Traffic is jammed from Providence Road. Out of loop of the Beltway in Parkville, stop and go from Hartford Road to Perrine Parkway. And the outer loop of the Beltway in Woodlawn, traffic is slow from Security Boulevard to Baltimore National Pike. 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
1: Welcome back to Retire Smart Maryland. I'm Mike Bauer, but more importantly, I'm joined as always by Prashant Sabapathy, Investment Advisor Representative with Elite Income Advisors based in Ellicott City, satellite office in Annapolis. And, you know, Prashant, I think this final segment, I think it's going to hit close to home for a lot of folks listening. The idea of supporting adult kids financially and when that help starts to cost you your own retirement. Prashant, how common is it really for parents to still be financially supporting adult children? Checkbook duty should be done at college. That's what a lot of people think, but well into your 20s, 30s, maybe even older, where people are supporting financially, you know, supporting adult children.
0: Well, there's an AARP survey that found that roughly 75% of parents are providing some financial assistance to an adult child age 18 or older. Ameriprise Financial found 63% of parents cover ongoing expenses for children 21 and up, not just one-time expenses. And I think this is caused by really two things. Number one is cost of living is gotten to the point for younger generations that it is untenable, right? Like if you're someone coming right out of college, maybe you have student loan debt, maybe you have other debt from trying to float through college. Those are the types of things that weigh weigh on a new graduate's income and expenditures. And so cost of living is higher, which is one contributing factor to why more parents are having to support adult children. But number two is real wages feel like they're down. There's not opportunities for people going to college to come out and earn the level with which is going to allow them to support themselves, especially with mountains and mountains of credit card debt and student loan debt that needs to be serviced along the way. I mean, how many times do you hear of someone graduating college in this day and age and going into the workforce earning $125,000, $150,000, $175,000? It just doesn't happen that much, Mike. Like, people are getting job offers in the $30,000, $40,000, $50,000 range right out of college. And 15, 20 years ago, $50,000 was a great, great income to be able to live a really comfortable life. But when you have a couple $100,000 of student loan debt and housing prices are through the roof and food prices are through the roof and gas prices are through the roof, how are you supposed to support paying back student loans, paying off credit cards, considering the cost of living, housing and everything else? And what that leads to is that leads to more retirees and pre-retirees supporting adult children and causing a drain on their own retirement. But what is America supposed to do? It's either you're going to help your family or you're not. And I think that is a dilemma that so many people face in this day and age.
1: Yeah. And Prashant, I think, you know, the issue, you know, the hidden issue isn't generosity. It's an undefined, unreviewed number that quietly turned into a permanent expense has now just become part of a way of life that, not to compare, you know, supporting an adult child, a member of your family, to a Netflix subscription or a gym membership, but it's kind of like a subscription nobody officially signed up for. It just keeps auto-renewing each month, and now it's a fixed bill, and that can make a big impact for a few different, you know, elements, a few different people's retirement situation here. Is there a number, Prashant, a typical dollar amount involved that something people can compare themselves to for, you know, supporting that next generation, a loved one?
0: Well, look, on average, parents are giving around $7,000 a year to an adult child, though the median is lower, believe it or not, closer to about $1,400. So there really is this wide range out there. What I've kind of noticed is that higher income households, and I'm classifying that by folks that are earning $75,000 or more, tend to give a higher amount. And that just kind of makes sense. If you're earning more, maybe you have a little bit more flexibility to help. But the big thing that I've noticed, and this might be anecdotal, I don't know that I have any data other than just meeting with my own clients, but I've seen so many folks come into the office, and what they did is they took one of those parent plus loans for their children to go to college. And the idea was, okay, as an adult, as a parent, I will pay these loans until you're out of college, until you're earning income. And then when you start earning the income that you deserve, you pick up the loan payments. But the problem is, on those types of loans, if you're a co-signer to those loans, you're responsible for those payments. And so when your kid doesn't end up earning what they probably deserve to earn and thus can't make the payments, it all falls back on your shoulders. And so when we talk about parents are giving money to children to help support them, I see a lot of that, but I see it in the form of paying off debt, not necessarily just giving them money to be able to live on. It's helping them service school loans and credit card debts and car payments that the child on their own ultimately would not be able to handle if they were just left by themselves.
1: Prashant, let's say that somebody schedules a visit with you, you know, and again, there's no cost, no obligation to get on Prashant's calendar, 833-856-1387, the headquarters in Ellicott City, satellite office of Elite Income Advisors in Annapolis, online eliteincomeadvisors.com. Prashant, let's say somebody sits down with you and you guys run the numbers, you do the math, and they find out that, you know what, helping out a loved one is a drain on me. It is going to jeopardize my future retirement. I want to get a little emotional here, but how do you have that conversation with a client about them pulling back? Because they've realized it's hurting us to help them. How do you help them have that conversation without it turning into a family fight at Thanksgiving every year?
0: You know, this is one of, I think, the most interesting parts of being a retirement advisor. It's not just always a math problem. There's a lot of emotional counseling that goes on in this. And look, I'm not a psychologist in any way, but I have gotten pretty good at having some of these difficult conversations. And my philosophy on this is I try to reframe it as more of a family budgeting issue, not a character judgment. Okay. If I can't help my kid, it's not because I don't love my kid. It's not because I don't want to help them and I think that they're a bad person. It's more so because I simply cannot afford to work an extra X amount of years to keep up that level of support. I can't afford to expose myself to the threat of running out of money because I have this extra line item in my budget. Okay. Now, what I tell my clients all the time is you cannot properly help those that you love unless you can help yourself first. If you end up running out of money, or if you end up entering such a high tax bracket because you've had to take withdrawals from your accounts to help support your children, you're not only harming yourself, but you're harming your future ability to help your family leave a legacy and put them in as good of a position as possible. And I think that's how you have to frame it. You can't help others if you can't help yourself first, because what happens when you run out one day? What are they going to do then? They're going to be in the same position that they would be now, but you won't be there to help them.
1: And in many situations, now you're moving in. Now, yeah, you've right. been helping them with rent for 30 years. Now you're living in that house now because, what do you think, Prashant, is the biggest mistake you see people make in a situation like this in terms of, you know, and I, you know, don't cut off your nose to spite your face, right? Help yourself first. Like you just said, what's the biggest mistake you see folks make in this conversation, in this situation?
0: Biggest mistake is prioritizing your family's requests over your own retirement contributions in the moment without taking one small step back to evaluate the impact of making such decisions. I am not in any way saying don't help your family. Okay. All I'm saying is before you make really big commitments to your loved ones, make sure you understand what the impact to your retirement is. How will that impact your taxes if you're taking additional money out to help? How is that going to impact your future income in retirement that's going to ultimately, you know, change your lifestyle? You should understand what those impacts are before making commitments to loved ones. Writing open-ended checks for adult children is kind of like running your home's central AC with all the windows wide open, isn't it? Like you're working overtime to pump cold air into the house, but your hard-earned money is constantly leaking out the sides, which drains your system before you even realize it. And then the next month you get the energy bill and it's double the cost, especially in our area. It feels like energy bills are up 100% or 200% or whatever it is. And yeah. So this is a small financial termite that just adds up over time, Mike. It's by far the biggest thing that we see is making commitments that you haven't actually evaluated the impact of. If you're not even sure how to have that conversation or where to start, or if your advisor doesn't have honest conversations with you about these types of things, it could be a leak in your financial plan that you deserve an answer to. It's 833-856-1387. 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
9: 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Professional advisors should be consulted before implementing any of the strategies discussed. Investments involve varying degrees of risk, and there can be no assurance that any specific investment or strategy will be suitable or profitable for a client's portfolio. Investment advisory services offered through Elite Income Advisors Incorporated, a registered investment advisor located in Ellicott City, Maryland. The firm only conducts business in states and jurisdictions in which they are properly registered or exempt from registration requirements. Registration is not an endorsement of the firm by securities regulators and does not mean the advisor has achieved a specific level of skill or ability. Content should not be viewed as personalized financial advice. 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
11: Breaking news this hour from Town Hall. I'm Ken Lorman in Washington. The commander-in-chief has strong words for Iran. Willie Nelson has the story.
12: President Trump addressed a UN General Assembly in New York.
13: We are solving decades of intractable challenges, and we are settling years of unfinished business, and we're doing it well. There is no better example of a danger that was allowed to gather strength at the world's peril than the number one sponsor of terror, the Islamic Republic of Iran.
12: The remarks came as the administration ramps up economic pressure on Tehran, including a plan to cut off Iranian airlines worldwide. Willie Nelson, the White House.
11: President Trump says U.S. and Iranian officials met today shortly after threatening in his address to the U.N. General Assembly that he may annihilate the Islamic Republic if a deal isn't reached soon to end the nearly seven-month war. In Michigan, former Vice President Kamala Harris joining Democrat U.S. Senate candidate Abdul El-Sayed on the campaign trail as his opponent in the race, former Congressman Republican Mike Rogers, reacts.
14: Republican Mike Rogers reacting to the former vice president campaigning in Michigan with Abdul El-Sayed, saying desperate times call for desperate measures, and Abdul is so desperate that he's parachuting Kamala Harris into Michigan to save his flailing campaign.
11: Correspondent Laura Winter says the Real Clear Politics polling average shows El-Sayed leading Rogers in a close race by 3 points. Federal officials say a 34-year-old man was arrested and arraigned in Salt Lake City for allegedly discarding mail-in ballots during Utah's June primary. Prosecutors say the suspect claimed that there was no political motive. U.S. stocks stayed near record highs as oil prices eased. The S&P 500 slipped slightly, ending just 0.4 below its all-time high. Townhall.com.
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16: Stocks held near their record highs on Wall Street after crude oil prices fell again. The S&P 500 edged down a fraction of a point Tuesday. The index is less than half of a percent below the all-time high it set last month. The Dow fell 185 points, that's about 0.4%. The Nasdaq Composite added 0.5% to the record it set a day earlier. Brent crude slipped below $98 a barrel in the morning before settling just a bit above $99 a barrel. Treasury yields held relatively steady in the bond market. The yield on the 10-year Treasury was little changed at 4.95%. Seth Sutel, New York.
11: As the third quarter ends, analysts expect the S&P 500 companies to report nearly 29% earnings growth compared to a year ago. That, according to FactSet. News and analysis. You can always find it at townhall.com. A second pilot has been identified in a deadly helicopter crash. That helicopter was fighting wildfires in California over the weekend.
17: A contract aircraft company has identified the second pilot killed in the weekend crash of a firefighting helicopter in Yosemite National Park as Ryan Cutter. The Super Puma helicopter crash Sunday afternoon also killed pilot Greg King. Both men were employees of Precision. They were performing water drops on a wildfire at Yosemite National Park when the helicopter went down. At least 14 people have died while helping to fight wildfires in the U.S. this year. I'm Lisa Dwyer.
11: Flights are operating again after ground stops at six northeast airports. The transportation secretary says construction workers accidentally cut a backup air traffic control

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6: It is the Alex Marlow Show. I'm glad you're here. We got some hot, hot heat today. Hot, hot heat on the show. We've got UN General Assembly, clips of Trump, clips of Gutierrez is in his last effort as presiding over the summit before he is termed out. We've got some Greenland updates. We've got Marco Rubio defending Trump's media ban coming up. We've got Trump and Mamdani having a bromance. We've got a Republican, John Curtis, coming after Trump's family. All that to come on today's show, plus some Duncan and Colin Kaepernick. We'll start with the UN, where the president just spoke, and we're getting cuts. We're cutting them rapidly so I can play some of them right away on the show. But Trump gave a barn burner talk, and I got part of it while I was prepping for the show today, talking about how he intends to make an Iran deal after the election, how mass migration is destroying the greatest cultures of Europe, and rejecting the globalist scheme to control AI. He definitely sees the AI hoax that I was talking about quite a bit last week. So all that comes up in the speech, and I'll have cuts for you. And then some dunks on CNN and others for covering the president, even though they claim they can't cover him. I've got a cut of him making fun of Caitlin Collins, which was pretty funny. Let's play cut 12, please, gentlemen.
7: Well, it's an honor to be here. I'm surprised that CNN is here covering me.
8: The United Nations allowed us in, sir.
7: You should not be here covering me. You said you weren't going to cover me. You shouldn't be covering me.
8: Two-thirds of Americans don't think that the U.S. is winning the war with Iran. When will it end?
7: We're making a lot of progress. Our country is doing really, really well. Thank you very much.
8: American?
6: It's just so obnoxious. Caitlin Collins is right in there asking her Iran question because she knows it's a election wedge issue for Trump and his own base. So that's what she interjects. And he's saying, why are you guys here? Because CNN and Fox and others said they're not going to give Trump TV coverage. And lo and behold, day two of whatever their ban is, they're giving him coverage. And what's so performative about this is that Trump is not actually boycotting the media. He's saying you can't have extra access. And this is a real thing because at Breitbart News, we've had to fight very hard to get what's known as hard passes for the White House. Even the first Trump administration, we did not have a hard pass. They were very reluctant to give us hard passes during the Biden administration. The hard pass makes it very easy for reporters to get in and out of the White House. But there's a lot of people who get into the White House. You just have to effort a little bit more. Me personally, I don't usurp one of the hard passes that Breitbart News has because I spend most of my time out in California. So I go to the White House a couple times a year to report on stuff. But when I do, I just go through normal protocols for other reporters who don't have grandfathered in some sort of extra access. And that's all Trump and Vance were saying were taken away from some of these outlets that go out of their way to report on all the fakest stories of the century. That's what leads their coverage, from the Russia collusion hoax to we needed the COVID lockdowns to Trump is a Russian asset to whatever you can think of, whatever is your favorite hoax imaginable. All the race war stuff we went through, there's 16 genders. All of these networks live to cover that stuff. And then Trump is saying, well, if you're going to do that, then you don't get the extra special privilege of all these hard passes and permanent space for your TV network on what's known as Pebble Beach, which is just off of swing of the White House, where you point the camera and you get the great shot of the White House. You don't get to do that if you want to just go out of your way to undermine the Republic. And I'm perfectly comfortable having this conversation. Do I believe the courts will come in and ultimately shut it down? I do. I think the

0: which will stop it. But I'm perfectly comfortable having this conversation, especially when you've been through what I've been through, where they kicked us out of the White House Correspondents Association for something or other. I don't even care enough to have committed this to memory, but the White House Correspondents Association would not have Breitbart in it. Why not? We're arguably the most influential news outlet covering presidential politics in the last decade in this country. Recall in 2016, Harvard and MIT, a professor for Harvard and MIT, a guy named Yochai Benkler, he put out a study suggesting that the number one most influential news outlet in the 2016 election was Breitbart News. So you make the case none of this would have happened without us. And so we've not been given a special privilege. We've been discriminated against. So I just don't care. And then they say that they're going to boycott Trump. And then they show up at the UN. And what's noteworthy is that Trump isn't boycotting them. They're boycotting him. They're saying, we're not going to inform our audience of what's going on in the White House because we're so sad that the president took away some permanent badges for some of the people who just lived to destroy him. So again, the more I think about it, the more I think about how the assassination attempts on the president, getting shot in the ear, repeatedly keep trying to kill him. Remember how after they tried to kill him at the White House Correspondents Association dinner with a crazy teacher from California and all of those reporters out there, as I said, I think I said this on yesterday's show, but they got out their selfie sticks and they were filming themselves. They all thought they were the victims, but they're not the victims. They're the ones who report the fake news. They report thousands and thousands of times he's a Nazi, he's a fascist, he's an authoritarian. And then they keep trying to shoot him. They keep trying to investigate his family members. They keep trying to jail his family members. They keep trying to bankrupt his companies. And then he's saying, you know what? If you're not going to play fair, then you don't get a permanent badge. You got to go through the process of every other normal journalist who wants to cover the White House. You don't have some sort of extra special privilege where you get the fast pass line like you're Disneyland, which is what it is. They took away their Disneyland fast track passes. Parents of a certain age, you know what I'm talking about. That's all they did. And we're supposed to act like this is the biggest threat on free speech ever. It's not. And we know it's not. Because if it really was, and Caitlin Collins wouldn't be there at the UN asking her stupid Iran question. So, pretty fun. Pretty fun. Sonny Hostin doesn't like Trump's media ban. This is fun. Cut 11. Play this one, guys.
1: I'm so proud, that the pool, got together in solidarity,
2: including Fox.
1: Including Fox News. Yes. That's what I was going to say. So you've got the five networks that constitute the principal White House TV pools: ABC, this network. I'm very proud of this network. CBS, NBC, CNN, and Fox News. And they all got together and said, we will not provide replacement pool coverage, which means we will not cover any White House events. Yes. Trump loves being on television. Mm-hmm. Like, I don't understand what is happening inside of the White House that he doesn't want us to know about. Well, that is one of the things. Like, this is giving dictatorships, because as you said, Anna, this is what happens with dictators. What is he trying to hide from the American people?
0: Yeah, that's what dictators do, is they allow for over 90% of the coverage of them to be negative. Newsbusters and the Media Research Center and all the good folks over there compile this. The establishment media, 90% of their stories on the president are negative or more. So that's not what dictators do. And when you keep calling him a dictator and acting like that, that's why people shoot him. And that's why he's going to have a lot lower tolerance towards just giving the media all sorts of extra access versus normal people who just want to have the news reported. So again, the more I think about this, the more I'm coming closer to the side of the White House. I was pretty neutral yesterday. I was pretty happy that he was talking about Breitbart a lot and the vice president. But now I'm starting to agree with them. I really am. Because these people can't make a good argument. They're not making any substantial arguments about what actually is the reason why this is such a bad thing. This is what's fun about, you don't always have to snap to judgment on stuff. It's okay to wait to see how things play out. Because if these are the arguments from Sonny Hostin from ABC, which is a propaganda network run by the Disney Corporation, which has deep interest in China, she's the one who's going to be the advocate for why Trump shouldn't do this because he's a dictator. Even though literally her company is owned by Disney, which is so hostile to Trump and so pro-CCP, it doesn't make a lot of sense to me. Mays Moore, who is one of the old news editors online, does a great job finding old stuff. This is a fun one. He found this cut 16 from CNN in 2013.
2: reporters and photographers frustrated that independent media are shut out of even routine presidential events at the White House. No reporters, no photographers, so no uncomfortable questions of the president, and no images the White House can't control. Recent examples, the president's lunch with Hillary Clinton, his Oval Office visit with Malala Yousafzai, a Pakistani human rights activist.
3: As Dana Milbank wrote in the Washington Post just a couple of weeks ago, the White House is actually banning press corps photographers from covering what are not really private events. These are events that involve the President of the United States doing the people's business.
4: The White House uses advances in the media to go around us. They don't need us anymore.
0: It's so great. It's so funny. I love that. Great catch by Mays Moore. It's the, of course, that's what the Obama White House did. They only had one photographer. They took this guy, Pete Souza, and he was the only photographer who could shoot Obama because they wanted to curate the image. They were so much more hostile to the press than Trump. Trump has been so much more communicative with the press. So, again, forgive me for not getting too worked up about this. All right, more on this in a moment, plus some cuts of Trump's UN speech. But let me tell you something I've been doing using this convenient red light therapy device called the SuperPalm 1050. 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

0: Report Back in Business. We're going to be talking a lot about the UN over the next couple of days on the show. Trump is there. He just walked off of the stage. It seemed like an amazing speech. I've got some highlights cut for you. I'll share some of those momentarily. Some Greenland talk, some Iran talk. He called out Cuba for being a failed communist state. Apparently, the Cuban delegation walked out, which I think just draws attention to the great line from President Trump. But before I get into Trump's remarks, let me play, first of all, this is UN Secretary General Antonio Guterres. This is his final message as he is departing as UN Secretary General. And we don't know who's coming next. We've been tracking it, Breitbart. I don't have a lot of detail that I think is germane to this audience at the moment, but I'll have more in a minute. But let's play cut 13, please.
1: Today, I call on every government to adopt a national plan to transition away from fossil fuels aligned with 1.5 degrees, with clear timelines and protection for affected workers and communities. We need climate justice with a focus on adaptation and finance. Developed countries must respect their commitments. They must triple adaptation finance and make the loss and damage fund work at scale. The present funds available in the loss and damage fund are ridiculously small.
0: So he says that we're going to adopt a national plan to transition away from fossil fuels. Now, let me ask you a question here. Let me ask you one. Have you noticed how the entire world, the world media run by leftists, has melted down because of the Iran war? Because why? Because fossil fuel prices have gone up. So are we really on the brink of transitioning away? Are we really on the doorstep of having to not be dependent on fossil fuels anymore? Or is it that the second gas prices go up 20%, we have a global meltdown? So it doesn't seem like fossil fuels are going away anytime soon. And what's amazing is that the climate change hoax has become so out of vogue on the left. It's humorous. It's very dark, but it's humorous. And it's really interesting for true believers. I got approached by a young man while I was giving this speech on AI because I had a joke in my AI speech, which I just got the video of it. So I will put it up on the podcast feed coming up here. I'll tell you when that's there. But I was talking about, I was making fun of the fact that all the climate change alarmists all of a sudden shut their traps collectively when all of their AI stocks started going up and they realized how much energy it takes to have an AI company. All of a sudden, they were no longer concerned with climate change and global warming. Think about Greta Thunberg, whatever her name is, the very small autistic woman who was the face of the climate change movement for so long. You know what she's doing these days? She's a Hamas activist. She's advocating on behalf of Gaza, which is Hamas. That's what she's doing now. She's not even on climate change anymore. They've all moved on, aside from apparently Secretary General Antonio Guterres, who could not convince the world that we need to mortgage our future on climate change nonsense. And now everyone's moved on and they all want to make that sweet, sweet AI cash. So interesting, interesting, interesting. All right. One other one that I want to point out before we roll into some of Trump's UN speeches, Marco Rubio commented on the new Greenland agreement, which is historic. And I would like to share more of it on the show. Let's play cut 15.
2: We have a new agreement now that's actually great for Greenland and Denmark as well because it provides for their security. And what it, first of all, it's permanent. It's forever. Like there's no expiration to this deal. It allows us to build as many military bases as are necessary for missile defense, for so forth. It puts us in an investment screening process together with Denmark. So you're not going to wake up one day and realize, okay, yeah, the Chinese military is not there, but their companies own all the ports. Their companies own all the land. So it's a great deal. It's a fantastic achievement. It never would have happened had the president not raised this issue. You know, multiple American presidents understood the geographic importance of Greenland. This is the first president that actually has done something about it.
0: The last part's the key part for me is that you're supposed to do stuff as president. We elect you to do stuff. And I think a lot of the frustration for people, particularly in election years, is when conservative Republicans, they have the power and then they don't do anything or they use it for things that are just not overall helpful. There's a story going around that kind of blew my mind that John Curtis, who is the senator from Utah, is now calling on the Senate Judiciary Subcommittee to probe President Trump's son, Donald Trump Jr., because some sort of a Russian oligarch or something paid for part of his wedding reception. So there's no evidence that Donald Trump Jr. or Donald Trump himself has done anything that's, you know, aided the Russian government or something like that. But because a rich Russian guy contributed to a powerful person's son's wedding, which is probably was millions of dollars to do the whole thing, That Curtis now said he's trying to prevent the presidency from becoming a vehicle for private enrichment. What's remarkable about this is that this has been a rich tradition in this country where the family members of the president make a little money. Just how it works. And now all of a sudden Republicans are going to be standing up to Donald Trump right before an election and make it as though aiding the Democrats' narrative that Trump is a corrupt family when it's not a corrupt family, especially relative to the Bidens. So even Republicans are getting in on this thing. And that's, mark my words, if the Republicans lose, keep an eye on stuff like this. If this is where they're going to spend their time, that's why a lot of them are going to deserve to get taken out. Be right back. Between running a newsroom, hosting a daily show, and keeping up with my giant family, my days don't exactly slow down. 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
4: With SRN News, I'm Ken Mormon in Washington. The commander-in-chief has a strong warning for Iran. President Trump says U.S. and Iranian officials met today, but that was shortly after he threatened in his address to the United Nations that he may annihilate the Islamic Republic if a deal isn't reached soon to end the nearly seven-month war. In Michigan, former Vice President Kamala Harris joined Democrat U.S. Senate candidate Abdul El-Sayed on the campaign trail. Reacting to the campaign tactic, Republican Mike Rogers says, quote, desperate times call for desperate measures, and Abdul is so desperate that he's parachuting Kamala Harris into Michigan to save his flailing campaign. Those are his words. U.S. stocks near record highs, oil prices easing today. This is SRN News.
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0: policing Donald Trump Jr.'s wedding? Is that what you're looking for in this election year? Well, Republican John Curtis is. Guys, this is why I get very reluctant to be a Republican. Okay, I am a conservative. I'm also a populist. I'm a nationalist, but very reluctant to be a conservative because of this stuff. To be a Republican. Especially when you look at the stakes, Democrats want Trump out almost by any means necessary, according to a new study. I saw this for the Center for Strategic Politics. You'll be hearing about this a lot today. Probably the first from me, but you will hear this again. There's a big survey that is out on how Democrats would like to see Trump removed from office. 75% want him impeached. 70% think the cabinet should have moved him with the 25th Amendment. 45% hope he dies overnight or is cool with that, at least. And 42% would like military leaders to remove Trump. So a military coup. And the craziest one of all, but also not crazy, 23% are very positive. These are all very positive numbers I'm giving you. Very positive if Donald Trump was assassinated. The prompt, if you woke up tomorrow morning and saw the following news headline, how would you feel? 23% of Democrats would say they'd be very positive if the president of the United States was assassinated. They have a very wide violent streak, and it's just continuing. It's getting bigger. So, in the meantime, Trump is doing his best to try to do all he can to try to make sure that we are standing up to the globalist establishment. So I love when he speaks to the UN General Assembly. It's always fantastic content. We've got a lot of cuts of it. And let's play. Let's go from, I want to hear about the Iran deal. Let's start with number 23, please.
1: But I have a big decision to make. Will a deal be made with Iran that lets them rebuild and create a far greater country than it ever was before? Maybe one of the greatest in the Middle East or even the world. Or do I annihilate the Islamic Republic and do it quickly, never giving them a chance to kill and destroy people and countries again? Do I drive them into hell with no chance of survival and no hope of future greatness or generations? But I believe we'll make a deal right after the election, because it doesn't make sense for them not to. They're waiting to see how I do in the midterm election. What they don't realize is that I'm not running. I did that already and won in a landslide. We won in a giant landslide, and I'll be here for 2.5 years. The Republican Party is running, and I'll be helping them, but I am not running. I gave absolutely no credence and will not give credence to the election when it comes to Iran. It doesn't even enter my mind. The only thing that does is that Iran will never have a nuclear weapon. The cowards and traitors, thank you.
0: Okay, that's good. I'm tolerant of this. I mean, he is running because his agenda does hang in the balance. And then him telling, you know, my audience, I think is not good for us to hear that he's not running, because I think he is running. And we need to understand that if we want him to get more done, it's going to be a lot better if Republicans win. It's just true. But that said, him looking at the Iran war, it is clear that the world community, the Democrat left and the Iranian regime thinks that because this is an electoral issue, if they can just hang on for dear life in this war, then they'll have the upper hand after the election. So Trump sees that clearly. And so at least know that he understands what's going on. He understands the contours of the situation. And I think that's noteworthy. All right. Let's play cut 24. This one was really cool. I saw this one earlier. Play this one, guys.
1: I have no interest in leaving dangers to grow for another day. I do not believe in letting problems fester. They only become harder to solve. So while others have talked, I have acted. While others have spoken of peace, I have made peace. While others have ignored threats, I have confronted them. While others have talked of courage, America has shown it. While others have promised strength, I have used it to make America the most powerful country in the world. Working with many nations in this room, we are solving decades of intractable challenges, and we are settling years of unfinished business, and we're doing it well.
0: It's good stuff, good quality, and taking on the bad guys. Again, the UN has not been helpful. Let's play Cut 25, please.
1: We had the worst and most dangerous border on earth, and now we have the most secure border in American history. Nobody comes in unless they're invited, unless they have permission. In the past 16 months, zero illegal aliens have been admitted to the United States, and that's done by some very sophisticated people. It's not done by the Trump administration. Zero. As a result, last year we achieved the largest drop in violent crime ever recorded. The murder rate has plummeted to its lowest level in 125 years since the year 1900.
0: It's very good, and it's a model for the rest of the world. The world allowing for open borders has been one of the worst things the world has done. I think being too empathetic to the rapid expansion of Islam and Islamism throughout the world has been very negative. But I also think the other issue is open borders. I think those have been the two worst things that the world community has done, aside from wasting a bunch of time and money on climate change. That's it. That's the top group. Trump sees that clearly. It's very nice that he sees the benefits of doing the best he can on immigration. And people have to admit this. It's even if you're someone who is on the ride and wish Trump did more on your preferred issue, is that you're going to turn the country over to would-be assassins. A quarter of the Democrat Party would be very happy if Trump was assassinated. That's what the survey says. And they also want open borders, which is completely ruined my state of California, and it will destroy the entire country if the Democrats are allowed to be in charge. Recall, Biden intentionally opened up the borders. He did it on purpose. All right. He took a victory lap on the capture of Maduro. I won't play that. Let's try one more. Let's do 27, where he's talking about global taxation.
1: Led by Ambassador Michael Waltz here at the United Nations, we have also worked with many countries in this room to implement the most sweeping UN reforms in history. We cut the UN budget for the first time ever, slashing it by 15% in 2026 and eliminating more than 4,000 positions from the UN bureaucracy. The United Nations has great, great potential. I've said that for many years. But it must stop imposing the far-left agenda of globalist bureaucrats who nobody ever elected. Last year, my administration was forced to intervene to stop an obscure UN body, the International Maritime Organization, from secretly establishing a first-ever global carbon tax, very expensive tax, to raise international shipping costs by 10 to 20% and maybe more than that. There is no global government, and while I'm president, there will be no global taxes.
0: Good. Love it. And this is important because we're not going to outsource our sovereignty to unelected people. It's not American. It's not American values. We will literally have a civil war. I don't think we would have a civil war over a lot, unfortunately. I only say unfortunately not that I want civil war, but I do think people should be more civically engaged, more fired up, and willing to draw lines in the sand. But I do think outsourcing our sovereignty to globalists and having a global tax, I think that could be one where you could see a legitimate uprising. So, and just know that so many people who are running the Democrat Party now, they detest our country, and the next thing will be turning over American sovereignty to unelected people around the world. They all look to Europe as an example. That's what Europe has done, and it's gone very, very badly for Europe. I think that's really, really interesting that that's taken place. All right, I did, he talked about AI. And I do have this cut, so I lied. I do want to play one more. Can we play my AI cut? Guys, I lost track of which one it is. It's 20, super intelligent, 22.
1: But we will only encourage super intelligence. We're going to encourage it, not rein it in. We're going to watch it closely through the Department of Justice. The United States leads the world in super intelligence and will continue to do so safely and responsibly. Americans have never been a nation that retreats from a frontier or shrinks from a challenge, no matter how great or how daunting that challenge may be. Freedom was not a gift that Americans won easily after 250 years, and it is not one that we will ever, ever, ever surrender.
0: All right, so we want to beat China, whoever wins, you know, the AI race, of course, but beating China, we got to define that a little bit better, because as I noted in my big speech on AI over the weekend, is that we also have not done anything to stop American companies selling technology to China. We've done very little in that regard. We still continue to allow Chinese birth tourism in this country. That is still allowed, where Chinese nationals come in. They have surrogate, they don't even come in. They have surrogate babies, and those babies are American citizens, and then they're raised to hate America and China, and then they can come back and be citizens and bring their family members. We still allow for that. And we also have Chinese people who are donating to universities in taking spots of Americans in American universities, and then we train them on our best intellectual knowledge. We give them all of the hard things we've worked for, we give to the Chinese for pennies on the dollar. And so until we stop that, it's like, I don't hear any of this where we need to beat China stuff. Like, it's the, yeah, we need to beat China, but come on, we're not taking basic steps to beating China. Another cut I don't think we have, but he calls out the International Criminal Court, which is a kangaroo court, and I'm glad this is on his agenda, and it should be. He wants the immediate resignation of ICC members. This should not exist, period. We don't trust the world community to police us, and I don't want even our the worst American criminals to be subject to their jurisdiction. We cannot be. That's not national sovereignty. And remember, that's where Jack Smith went, the worst lawfareista of them all. Remember, he was at the International Criminal Court when they hired him to be the fake special counsel that didn't really exist. Remember that? So his job, which was a fake job, it did not exist. But they had to get him from the International Criminal Court. And one of my favorite details I reported in Breaking the Law is that he had to start his special counsel into President Trump from the ICC, which is in The Hague. And the reason why he had to start there is because he was in a bicycle accident. He was riding his Huffy, or was it a Schwinn? And he got hit by, I think, a scooter, like a moped type thing. And so he was injured. So he had some sort of a broken bone or something. So he had to hang out the ICC to start his International Criminal Court because of his Huffy riding. And I just thought that was just so beautifully poetic about what this is all about. It's all just such a farce, such a joke. And if it's home to people like Jack Smith, it gives you a sense of what they're really up to, which is just total kangaroo court action. So good stuff from there. I got a cut of Mike Waltz running over Dana Bash, whining about Trump removing media outlets. I'm very tempted to play that, but you can look that up online, because I'm going to move on, talk about some other stuff. In the remaining time we got, but overall, a nice tour de force thus far from the American delegation, holding the line on Trump's crackdown on the establishment media, or at least raising questions about the establishment media. Sounds like Trump's speech seemed pretty epic from my vantage point. So we'll take a break, and we'll return with more variety of news when we come back on The Marlowe Show.

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6: On your shoulders, and all of the madness has got you going. All right. We got a great crew in the, at the Marlowe Show. Greg Evan, Sean McConnell, Roger Wicker Jr., Rick Locke, Garrett Shawley, Matt Zibel, Ricky Lopez, Misty Callahan, John Cassio, Daniel West all deserve shout outs. Let me roll through some of the news. Look maxing influencer Clavicular has been charged with rape in Massachusetts. I've been saying, guys, it's always the people you most expect. It's almost as if there is a warning somewhere, I forget where it was, about if you have too much vanity, it might not be good for you. If people are super vain, it might not be good for your immortal soul. Oh, yeah, the Bible. That's where that comes from. Strange. Yeah, it's a lot of wisdom in that. But anyway, we'll see if this is legit or not. But this is a 20-year-old online influencer who encourages men to max out their physical appearance, which, again, I do think some of it's Overton window moving, and I do think people who are schlumpy and schlubby and let themselves go, probably not a net benefit for society if we have too much of that. But overall, this is someone who would take things to such an extreme that not only was he doing extreme dieting and weightlifting and plastic surgery, but even things like before photos, he would hammer his cheekbones so that they would have some inflammation to have more definition. Crazy stuff like that, and charged with a capital R rape of a minor, by the way. So, but I gotta tell you, good looking people tend to get less jail time. So keep an eye on that. That's not entirely a joke. All right. Speaking of not good looking people, not looks maxing, Governor J.B. Pritzker, he's running for president, guys. And you know how I know? Because he's on the fat shot, the skinny shot. He admitted one of the fattest people in American politics is now on the skinny fat shot. And he has said, quote, "I've always kept an eye on my health because of my family history." Well, you think he's always kept an eye on his health? The fattest man in American politics? Do you think that's true? Or do you think perhaps he's spinning and lying? All right. Well, that's coming up. Read a story of Breitbart News. In Europe, migrant households are receiving a record amount of direct welfare payments in Britain. And this should never be acceptable. You cannot have a sane society. We cannot have a world that makes any progress if you're allowed to immigrate to a country and get a handout. This is completely insane if you think about it, that you are welcomed in as a guest and then you immediately ask the taxpayers who are there, the government who is there, to take money. It's unconscionable for the people who are receiving it. But also, you have to note the importance of the fact that this example, if we choose to ignore these examples, then we are going to go the way of Europe. And we do this in the United States. There's a lot of people who are on welfare who come into the United States, and they cannot add to the pie. You have to add. If we're going to have any immigration at all, it needs to be people who contribute. This is a major, major thing. This is way more important than where they're from or their race or their background or how, even how long they waited in line, in my opinion. The number one thing is no welfare recipients at all. So I would love to see what the numbers are in the United States. It's got to be huge, but huge levels in Europe and in particular England. It's an interesting warning. All right, one more Trump item. He met with Zohram Mamdani at Gracie Manor yesterday as the UN General Assembly takes place in New York City. So a big week for Mamdani. And Trump and Mamdani, their bromance, picked up right where left off. Cut 17, please.
7: I certainly hope he will be a great mayor. You have to understand, I want what's good for New York. I want what's good for the country. So if I had a choice of having him be a bad mayor or horrible mayor, I don't want that. I want him to be a great mayor, and he certainly got potential.
6: So Trump is a cheerleader for this country. I think he's a cheerleader for New York City, and he knows New York is only horrible options for politicians at the moment. So I kind of like what he's doing. And I, in the sense that I like the president being, having a nonpartisan nature to him, but it still is a little cringe because we know that Mamdani isn't just a garden variety leftist. Mamdani is a guy who campaigns with Assam Piker who thinks the United States deserve 9/11. And that's his bro. And that's what we need to worry about, is that the Islamization of New York City is not a positive. There's a ad that's going around, and I would be shocked if this is the only time you hear this or see this today. Todd Beamer, who is the guy who said, "Let's roll," and then took down Flight 93, saving countless lives, maybe saving the whole country. His dad is narrating an anti-El Saeed ad. He's never been political in 25 years. Play cut 14, guys.
8: Good, brother.
9: America deserved 9/11, dude. I'm saying it.
10: You think America then is worse than Al Qaeda?
11: Pound for pound, yes, we have caused tremendous terror all around the world.
12: Abdul, are there any views that this side holds that you disavow?
13: I'm not here to disavow people's views.
14: Some of you have heard about my son. His name was Todd Beamer. He had little boys, aged 3.5 and 1.5. He had a wife, Lisa. She was 5 months pregnant. When I hear anyone suggest America deserves 9/11. My question is, who would say that?
9: America deserved 9/11, dude. I'm saying.
6: Awesome stuff. And again, apolitical for 25 years, but taking a stand on El Saeed, Mondani's buddy, Hassan Piker's buddy. Powerful ad. If Republicans get to know the real Saeed, they're going to win that race. All right, that's it for today. Go in peace to love and serve the Lord. Thanks for listening and watching. 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
24: Breaking news this hour from Town Hall. I'm Ken Lorman in Washington. In a major speech to the United Nations General Assembly, President Trump says a deal with Iran is possible after the midterm elections, but stresses Tehran has a choice. Negotiate with the U.S. or confront America's military might.
25: Will a deal be made with Iran that lets them rebuild and create a far greater country than it ever was before?